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6: It's NFL Sunday Now on Westwood One Sports. Here's Josh Graham.
7: Twin receivers left and right on second down and 7. Mahomes in the gun, takes the snap. He's back to pass. Looking right, fires right. That's caught. Kelce turns it up. Diving into the end zone. Touchdown, Kansas City. Travis Kelce made the catch, turned it up, went diving into the near right pylon. And just like that, the Chiefs have taken the lead. 4:34 to go first quarter. It's 9-7 Kansas City.
8: Second quarter underway. Kansas City 10, Indianapolis 7. Ryan Ratke on the call, our Westwood One teammate from Arrowhead Stadium. That's not the most important update that we're going to bring to you, though. We have Pete Souza that's going to join us 20 minutes from now. Linnell Willingham will drop by towards the end of the program before he hosts Westwood One Sports Night. Recap at Sunday Night Football and the entire day in the NFL, as we're helping to do here on NFL Now. The important update that we have to bring to you is it's an update on our guy, Robert Williams Jr., the Afghanistan war veteran, Eagles fan that put out that great parody song about the Eagles beating the Titans today. Tasked Will Dalton with finding something. Anything from his socials that might be worth sharing with the nation further. And apparently, haven't heard this yet, Will Dalton delivered just that. Here's more from Eagle fan Robert Williams Jr.

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1: Ball game, if I'm keeping it eight more than 92, my biggest takeaway from this football game is that Deshaun Watson stood the hell up. Deshaun Watson, with his back against the wall, with his NFL starting future on the line, he went out and balled. 24-30, 238 yards and two touchdowns. Led three really strong scoring drives in the second half. And here's the bigger story. For you way bratty Cleveland fans, all week I've heard from you, he better outplay Baker. Baker's going to come in and he's going to outplay. He outplayed Baker Mayfield today. Deshaun Watson, take a damn bow for how you played here this afternoon. You have to. Strong, strong performance from Deshaun Watson. Played on time. Was able to get the football out of his hands to these skilled dudes. And this is the thing. It's not like Watson did anything spectacular. His best ball was a deep shot to Denzel Boston. Outside of that, it was routine pitch and catch. I thought the skill guys of Cleveland did an excellent job. Love and LeBron, meet your new big three. Boston, Casey Concepcion,

0: Set camp. Podium. I ripped his ass a new one. But if you go back to what I said coming out of Browns camp and what I've said for the better part of this offseason, whoever was going to be the starter for Cleveland, right? You were going to have a chance to be successful because of what they have on the perimeter with the skill guys. America, we saw that today. We saw the young pups come up big. Talking about Fannin, Boston. Boston was a revelation during Browns camp. But I took my trip to Berea on my training camp tour. That's all people were talking about, is there was only one drop in training camp to that point for Denzel Boston. Super strong hands. You saw him get vertical today. Against a Bucs defense, it's pretty damn good. Or at least they're supposed to be. We'll look at things from Tampa's perspective a little bit later on in the program. But while we have the opportunity to do so, we have to give credit to Todd Monken in the Cleveland Browns. Todd Monken, pretty pissed at the podium this week after former Steelers head coach and now Sunday Night Football analyst Mike Tomlin went at the Cleveland Browns a little bit, saying the Browns are just the Browns.
1: Browns are going to Browns. That. Okay? So the guys took that to heart. Thank you.
0: Todd Monken taking Mike Tomlin's comments to heart, as you heard there as well. And I think the team did also, showing that, hey, we aren't just the Browns. We're a formidable NFL outfit that, quite frankly, is tired of being the bottom feeder of the National Football League. If you're a Browns fan, I know that despite what you saw today, there's probably not a whole lot of optimism within your blood. I know how y'all get. And you're thinking, well, Deshaun played well. That's another start or another opportunity that Shador is not going to get, right? I think for the Cleveland Browns and their fan base, as you've seen throughout the first 2 weeks of the NFL season, we're still in this territory of trying to decipher what's real and what's fake when it comes to the start of the National Football League season. If I'm a Browns fan, you know how I'm feeling right now? I don't know what we are. I'm hoping like hell that we're closer to the team that we displayed today, not what we showed last week. Honestly.

0: as far as the quarterback position is concerned, like I say when I do this job, I'm a man first. I sat up here and I bashed Deshaun Watson for what he said at the podium. I have to give him praise for the way that he played today, especially in that second half. It was ugly in the first half now. Don't get me started. It looked like the same old Deshaun Watson, forcing the football underneath, not going through his progressions, not being confident in what he's seeing. And it's just the reality of what it was in that first half. But in that second half, three really, really strong scoring drives, and it helped out his numbers on the afternoon. One of his best starts since he's gotten to Cleveland. 24-30, 238 yards and two touchdowns. His head coach, Todd Monken, had this to say about the performance of Deshaun Watson. Todd Monken will get you that coming up here momentarily, but I thought when it comes to the quarterback position for Cleveland and what they are moving forward, I think Shedeur Sanders, if he's going to play like that, talking about Deshaun Watson, Shedeur Sanders is going to be parked for a little while here. And I think if you're a Cleveland Browns fan, if winning is the most important thing for you, and I would have to think that that supersedes everything, correct? Winning. That's okay that Shedeur Sanders is on the sideline a little bit. It's okay that there's some uncertainty right now, quarterback. The bottom line is, there are teams in the National Football League after today that are 0-2 and are feeling like your boy, the youngest in charge, feeling lifeless, feeling helpless about their franchise. If you're a Browns fan, you have no clue what the future looks like. Today may have been a one-off. You may get your ass whipped in the home opener by Carolina. But enjoy today. Understand that you're not the worst team in the NFL. And Todd Monken, your head coach, the fire that he showed there, that's why I have confidence in the Cleveland Browns turning things around. I think the people that are in charge, Andrew Berry in the front office, Campbell Todd, as I like to call him, leading things as far as being the head coach, like there's a new energy as team, being that guy to keep the morale high. It wasn't him. I told you all, in my 2 days in Berea, the loudest dude on the field every day was Jarrett Verse. They have a mentality of we're not going to be, you know, the little brothers of the National Football League anymore. And they may have gotten punched in the mouth in week one, but sometimes it takes getting punched in the mouth to really wake the hell up and show folks what you actually are. 310-840-4910 is how you hit us up here on Westwood One Sports Tonight, breaking down everything that happened today in the National Football League. Coming up in exactly 40 minutes, we'll get you up to speed on the big quarterback news that we got today in the National Football League. Two starters going down today. We'll give you an update on that coming up in 40 minutes. On the other side, we'll give you an update on the finish of Sunday Night Football. Chiefs and Colts have been battling all night. Got to be proud if you're a Colts fan. They fought. Did they fight hard enough to actually score the upset? We'll let you know next. This is Westwood One Sports Night.
1: 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Could L.A. be the latest super team to fall flat? An 0-2 start would be devastating for Sean McVay and company. Westwood One Sports.
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0: around how long he's actually going to be out. That's the tough piece of all of this. 310-840-4910 is the number. Ugly situation in Washington earlier today with Jayden Daniels leaving this football game. What did you make of the decision by the Commanders to go for the touchdown in that instance instead of kicking a field goal, knowing that they were going to get the football coming out of the halftime locker room? 310-840-4910. You can chew on that. And then, should Commander fans be genuinely concerned about the durability of Jayden Daniels moving forward? Do you have confidence that he'll be able to overcome the injury bug that's plagued him over the past calendar year? 310-840-4910 is the number here on Westwood One Sports Tonight. A bunch of different ways you can hit us up. I just gave you the number to the talking text line. You can hit us up in the YouTube chat as well. Just search Westwood One Sports Tonight. A couple of folks chiming in with some comments in the chat. Noah Conley commenting on what I said about the Eagles earlier today, saying, on the Eagles, it felt like 100 degrees on the field. They should be fine with how good the defense is. But, yeah, Saquon is struggling. I have him in one fantasy league. If you do have old Saquon in a fantasy league, I do feel a little bad for you. Tough. The production for him, simply not there. And I think the problem that exists in Philadelphia is the scheme that you all run to run. I don't think the highly paid running back that you have, I don't think is what he's best suited to do. So then there's a conflict of interest. Do you do things to make Saquon comfortable because of how much money he makes? Or do you play Tank Bigsby more? That's the question. 310-840-4910. Jayden Daniels leaving the game earlier today against the Dallas Cowboys after a, in my opinion, controversial decision by Dan Quinn and company to leave points on the board, potentially not kicking a field goal in the end of half situation where they're at the 1 yard line. They went for the touchdown. Daniels gets stepped on a couple of steps later, dislocated elbow. His future in Washington for the remainder of the season now in doubt. Do you have any concerns about his ability to be the long-term answer in Washington moving forward? Last year for him, riddled with injury, and now to start 2026, it's been riddled with injury. 310-840-4910. Your thoughts on what's currently going on in Washington. Next.
1: 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Could LA be the latest super team to fall flat? An 0-2 start would be devastating for Sean McVay and company. Westwood One Sports.
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0: Appreciate the calls always, man. 310-840-4910. Taking your calls on the biggest takeaway, your biggest takeaway from week number two of the NFL season. If you're just now joining us, there was a lot that happened today throughout the course of the NFL day. We opened up the show with what I learned today. One thing that I learned earlier today is that a certain NFL franchise that everyone's left for dead, they're not dead just yet. I'll take your calls on your biggest takeaway from today, and then the NFL franchise that showed today they've got some life. There's a pulse in a certain NFL city. Where? I'll tell you next.
1: 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Monday Night Football on the Westwood One app. Giants at Rams. Could LA be the latest super team to fall flat? An 0-2 start would be devastating for Sean McVay and company. Westwood One Sports.
2: The U.S. Treasury quietly released its official financial report for 2025. It appears by its own numbers, the U.S. government seems insolvent. It's reported that the Treasury shows about $6 trillion in assets and over $47 trillion in liabilities. Add it all up, and it looks like the U.S. owes more than $130 trillion it doesn't have. 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

0: 2-2 start would be devastating for Sean McVay and company. 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

0: That's the question. 310-840-4910. Jaden Daniels leaving the game earlier today against the Dallas Cowboys after a, in my opinion, controversial decision by Dan Quinn and company to leave points on the board, potentially not kicking a field goal in the end of half situation where they're at the 1 yard line. They went for the touchdown. Daniels gets stepped on a couple of steps later, dislocated elbow. His future in Washington for the remainder of the season now in doubt. Do you have any concerns about his ability to be the long-term answer in Washington moving forward? Last year for him, riddled with injury, and now to start 2026, it's been riddled with injury. 310-840-4910. Your thoughts on what's currently going on in Washington next.
1: Westwood One. 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Could LA be the latest super team to fall flat? An 0-2 start would be devastating for Sean McVay and company. Westwood One Sports.
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0: It's 6:02. It's Monday. It's September 21st. There's only one more Monday in the month. It's time for Sports Talk. I'm John Wilkerson with Vince Ferrara. University of Tennessee playing game two in consecutive fashion at Neyland Stadium, and it's top-ranked Texas that will arrive this week for a noon start on Saturday. You know, there was some conjecture that they were possibly going to move the kickoff time. That was set back in June, and that was just talk show fodder. So for those that were wondering, hey, is there anything to... No. It was a noon start when it was established. Still a noon start. Going to be a noon start. Going to be Checker Neyland. And that's where things change, Vince Ferrara. Good morning. How are you?
1: Good morning. I'm good, John. Hope you're doing well. Yeah, sorry. Don't listen to the authority, allegedly, of college football, Stephen A. Smith. He doesn't know
0: anything. Follows it so closely.
1: Right. Yeah. It really exposes these guys on these talking head shows when they start talking about college football that they don't know what they're talking about. They just have people passing them quick bullet points and then act like they have a strong opinion on these things. So, no, they're not moving that game.
0: Yeah. So, anyhow, noon, Checker Neyland, and they have swapped sections.
1: Yeah.
0: So if you've been one that always wore white, you get to wear orange and vice versa.
1: By popular demand.
0: Right.
1: Just to freshen things up.
0: Not to mention, it will be orange against brown when we get to Saturday. So that's the great thing about Checkering Neyland. You'll be able to see Tennessee fans. You'll be able to see the Texas fans because the brown stands out.
1: from the aerials.
0: That's
1: and
0: right.
1: From up close.
0: That's right. Some people would say it's fly poop in the sugar.
1: Wow.
0: But anyhow, it is time for Sports Talk. And as we enter the week, the count still remains that Lane Kiffin has one more win against top 10 programs than the combination of Jace, Vince, and myself.
1: Wow. That America rejoiced.
0: That
1: was
0: so.
1: A dub for most of the country, I think, and who they were rooting for on Saturday.
0: That's right. Ole Miss's coach has two wins against top 10 teams. He's done so in six games.
1: Yeah. And couple two playoff wins,
0: yes,
1: on top of that.
0: That's right, which would also be another category in which he leads,
1: right,
0: his former boss.
1: Yep.
0: But anyhow, Tennessee got the job done. Beat Kennesaw State 42-9 to improve to 3-0, and now it's nine straight SEC games. There is an open date factored in, but nine straight opponents will all be from the ranks of the Southeastern Conference, and it starts with Texas, the first ever meeting outside the Cotton Bowl between the two schools, and it will be with College Game Day in attendance.
1: Yep, and certainly there was speculation of that. So they'll be at Ayers Hall, where they've been before. It will originate from there for the first 2 hours, and then the final hour will be inside of Neyland Stadium, so they can make that quick transition and into the booth and get it going. So yeah, it'll be a fun week. And boy, it's really cool to get into SEC play. It's just so different watching games when you know that the opponent and the competition is really high. And so when the team you're watching, covering, following, whatever the case may be, does things, you know it's at a much higher level with greater stakes. And that makes it even more enjoyable to watch. It's always fun to watch, cover Tennessee football, but games like this, and SEC play, it ramps it up so much. The intensity, the excitement, it just means more. And that is, you know, the case with these games. And then there's no easing into SEC play with the number one team that you don't get a chance to see very often. Just an awesome way to start the first nine game conference schedule.
0: It is 71 degrees. That's what the temperature feels like. And we've got 94% humidity today. Could be the last day in the 90s in September. Who knows what that means, perhaps, for the rest of the year. We've had 90-degree days in October within recent memory, and so we'll just see exactly what happens. There is the chance for some scattered thunderstorms. Looks like there's a chance for simply rain and some showers, before we get to lunchtime. And then as we get to those afternoon hours, closing in on evening hours, that's when you'll have a chance for a scattered thunderstorm, a thunderstorm popping up here or there. The chance for rain is 40% today. Scattered thunderstorms, the order of the forecast tomorrow with a 60% chance. Then Wednesday, it's up to 70%. And then Thursday starts to back off with just simply scattered showers as the primary focus, and a 30% chance of rain. When we get to Friday, Saturday, and Sunday, we're looking at no expected percentage chance of rain. And on a noon start at Neyland Stadium, the forecast high at this point in time, 77 degrees.
1: Check. Take it.
0: Yes. So anyhow, we've got a lot coming your way. And just thought, wanted to shout out the Knoxville Police Department. Just happened as I was on my way into the station, there was one that was just doing part of his patrol, and he pulled out into traffic, and as we rode side by side, and then we got to the next intersection, he peeled off to the left. But anybody who has a hand in just making things, or making sure things are secure, locked down, taken care of, so it would be the Knoxville Police Department, it would be the county and the Sheriff's Department, it would be all the security patrols that are out there. So appreciate those that are just making sure that everything's going as expected. So appreciate them.
1: Yeah, no matter the hour. You just never know what's going on out there. So definitely appreciate them. And a number of them listen to us, so we thank them for that too.
0: Yeah, campus police, don't want to exclude them. Mm-hmm. But anyhow, why don't we dive in, as we got 3 hours of sports talk and a lot to get to.
1: That's right. Lots to review with Tennessee's win over Kennesaw State on Saturday. We'll hear some post-game comments later on this hour from Josh Heupel. We'll take a look at what happened in week three of the Southeastern Conference. Plus, in the 7 o'clock hour, we'll visit with the voice of the Vols, Mike Keith. We will hear from Tennessee QB1 Faison Brandon. We'll have a UT football practice report from Riley Haltom. Then our final hour of the show, Step to the Plate at 8, trivia for a great prize presented by West End Tire. We'll have a few more post-game comments that we'll react to from Josh Heupel. Have our Monday morning quarterback with Heath Shuler, and so much more. You're welcome to be a part of the show. What is on your mind coming off of the win over Kennesaw State? What'd you like? What'd you not like? What do you have questions on? What do you think about the matchup with Texas here early in the week? Whatever's on your mind, if you want to celebrate Lane Kiffin losing to Ole Miss, whatever's on your mind, 865-656-9900. That's our text line. And then you can always follow us on all the socials at Sports Talk on 991.
0: Yeah, so Tennessee with the win is bumped up a spot in each survey. So it will be a top 14 matchup for Tennessee against Texas. The Volunteers number 14 in the Associated Press, up to number 13 in the coaches poll. After the 42-9 win, Tennessee improves to 3-0. And so the Big Orange got the early lead. Defense did a pretty nice job limiting what Kennesaw State got done. Was it the performance you were looking for?
1: It was mixed, John. There were times where you thought, well, they should be blowing Kennesaw State out by more. And a big part of that was not cashing in the red zone. I think Tennessee has been more efficient at that. But you also saw them clean up a few areas as well. They continue to run the ball better. Their penalties weren't as high. Just kind of a little bit of a mixed bag. It was fine. It was, you know, pretty dominant, just under the spread. They would have covered if it wasn't for the fourth quarter field goal. But overall, I thought the defense did good things, and they didn't play as many penalties. But overall, I just kind of expected maybe them to look a little bit better than they did overall, but nothing alarming, because they weren't the only one that didn't just run away from their easier competition in the SEC.
0: Yeah, and it'll be interesting to see if there is much to update in regards to availability, because a lot of folks were concerned as DeShaun Bishop left the game, what he wound up with in terms of his total carries for the contest. I mean, you wind up with Dwan Morse as well as a fifth-year senior running back walk-on taking care of the lion's share of the carries after that. And you can't help but feel, while Bishop did make a cameo in the second half, you can't help but think that if this was a down-to-the-wire, perhaps an SEC game, he probably would have been out there competing again. There was just no need to push the issue.
1: Yeah, and when he did make that cameo, he had two straight carries, and the second one is a little slow to get up also. So I think everybody knew at that point, let's not risk this. Wasn't worth it. Even though you were down couple backs going into the game. No Javon Gordon, no Justin Baker. But, you know, they've talked about Hunter Barnes. You know, whether it's Sean Bishop or Darrell Sims, they've made sure when talking about that running back room, they slide in Hunter Barnes' name. So it was
0: 9 yards per carry.
1: Yeah.
0: And a touchdown.
1: In first career touchdown. I mean, a guy that
0: 38-yard run.
1: Former walk-on, looked great, looked the part. It was very cool to see.
0: Yeah, very much so. So we'll be interesting to see how much is disclosed. We are steamrolling our way towards the first availability report, including Tennessee, on Wednesday.
1: Yeah, and that will be something to watch for sure, and see if there's any. Sometimes those things pop up with names that maybe we didn't see or didn't notice from the game. Don't know the severity of them, but they did get J.J. Finch back. That was one that was lingering from before. So definitely Wednesday night will be when it'll be interesting to see where Deshaun Bishop is on that list.
0: Yes, and as far as just some quick highlights from what took place over the weekend, let's see. Congratulations. Well, it will be Josh Heupel, 3 players today with the press conference. Then Anthony Poindexter, as well as Alec Ablin, and 3 players tomorrow. Return of the SEC coaches teleconference. That'll be on Wednesday, and then Coach Heupel on the Mike Keith Show. That'll be the availability schedule for this week. We mentioned College Game Day coming. Checker Nealon changes, switching sections. Tennessee soccer, a draw at Texas, had to rally to forge the tie in Austin, but number 8, number 4 in the country, still unbeaten at 6-0-2, 1-0-1 in SEC play. You've got Lady Vols volleyball, 9-1 on the season, went to Penn State, took care of South Florida on Saturday, won against their host school, number 9 Penn State, took 3, won 3-1. It's the first top 10 road win for the Lady Vols since 2011. So 15 years in the making, but the volleyball team now 9-1. Congratulations to them.
1: Very impressive. Be my alma mater, USF, on Saturday as well.
0: Yep. And then you've got Tyler Watts made the cut at the Biltmore Championship Asheville. He was the only amateur to play all 4 rounds. He finished tied for 53rd. He was

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1: Sure.
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4: Tennessee closed this non-conference play on Saturday with a 42-9 win over Kennesaw State. Faison Brandon, 18 of 26 for 178 yards, a passing touchdown and a rushing touchdown. DeJuan Morris led the Vols on the ground with 116 yards and a touchdown on 14 carries. Tennessee has moved up one spot in the Associated Press poll to be slotted at number 14. ESPN's College Game Day has announced that it will be at this weekend's top 15 matchup between number 14 Tennessee and number 1 Texas. NFL scores of interest from yesterday. The Philadelphia Eagles stormed back to get the win over the Tennessee Titans 24-20. The Carolina Panthers took it to the Falcons in their home opener 34-3. The Kansas City Chiefs, with a pair of field goals, win it in overtime to walk it off. Harrison Butker, as time expired, to get the 33-30 win over the Colts. And the Broncos bounced back after their week one loss on Monday Night Football to the Chiefs with a 20-13 win over the Jags. For your Sports Animal Sports Minute, I'm Jace Vincent.
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7: We've got some problems this morning. Got a report of a tractor-trailer wreck blocking Kingston Pike at Campbell Station Road. A truck fire has been a problem at I-40 westbound, Roane County 359. They're wrapping up some overnight work at 40 westbound 368 around Watt Road. Some problems. 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
5: Kicking off the work week yet again on the hot and humid side, and that will come with a bit more active weather, especially as we head on into the second half of the day. Now, once we get through this active weather, we will see a major cool down, but during the afternoon and evening hours, this will come with scattered showers and storms, some of which could become strong to severe. In the WVLT First Alert Weather Center, I'm meteorologist Sydney Sullivan.
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6: Staley goes wide to the left. Matthews wide to the right. Again, tight ends are offset in the backfield. Bishop takes the handoff, goes straight up the middle. Powers to his right, and he's into the end zone. Touchdown, Tennessee! DeShaun Bishop finding the range, finding the hole, and finding pay dirt.
7: 6:22 on this Monday morning. That's the first score of the ball game for Tennessee. Tennessee led 7-0 against Kennesaw State. Vols went on to win 42-9, but DeShaun Bishop became the first, other than Ethan Davis, to open the scoring for a Tennessee football game.
8: That's right. Unfortunate that we didn't get a chance to see that connection and won't this year, but DeShaun Bishop was able to find the end zone for the fourth time this season, 23rd in his Tennessee career, continuing his outstanding season. Didn't end up leading the team in rushing this game. Obviously, he was banged up, looked like he hurt his hip at one point, and as we mentioned, came back briefly, but they didn't want to risk him moving forward with what's ahead for Tennessee. But the Volunteers overall still ran the ball really effectively, which is not a surprise. After 299 last week, rushed for 268 in this game at 6.5 per clip. So no matter who was carrying the rock, including Faison Brandon, who had 11 carries, 55 yards, and some of those were scrambles, but Tennessee was effective on the ground. John, Brent Hubbs mentioned this in one of his recaps in the game, and this is what I was thinking about too. The offensive line, the numbers tell you that they are playing at a very high level. Go back and watch the broadcast. Cole Kublik, very high on this Tennessee offensive line. You see the holes on some plays, and then other times the backs have to make something out of nothing, or the pass protection isn't there. It seems like the thought on this Tennessee offensive line is a little bit different. I don't know if it matches the productivity in how they're playing. Now, there's moments and there's plays and drives for sure where they're locked in. David Sanders is drilling guys into the ground. So there's impressive times for this offensive line, but just kind of uneven sometimes in how you view them. And I don't know that the eye test necessarily matches what the numbers and the productivity, and even someone that really knows the game really well, like Colt Kublik would tell. How do you view this offensive line?
7: Well, I don't think it's performed to the expectations that were there preseason. And I also think that it's still not set. in regards to who your front five are. I think it's still very fluid. And without a doubt, they, as you would expect throughout the course of three football games, that you've had some guys that have filtered in and filtered out in regards to either looking at a rotation, seeing who you can trust, and guys have missed a little bit of time within the framework of one kickoff to the end of a contest. So I still think it is a work in progress. That's how I view it.
8: Yeah, and you know, Jesse Perry, I think, has probably played the best with him there at right tackle, and then you know, Shamu Mraff at right guard is who's been there the most. But you know, this group, I think, should be performing better. Jesse Perry had 65 snaps, David Sanders 51, Pendleton 65, Donovan Haslam got up to 32, Shamu Mraff 57. Both of them were in the middle range in terms of their ratings. But, you know, Ori Williams, I don't think he's taking advantage of enough of his snaps. I think the competition might be a right guard between Umaroff and Haslam. And this is the most snaps that Haslam has gotten in a game. But still, I just think it's been uneven in what we've seen from those guys. And then their own other guys only got in there a very small amount. In terms of their other backups besides just a couple of those guys. But, you know, in the Tennessee had a number of guys start for the first time. First start for Carson Gentle on the defensive line for Tennessee. So that was a little bit different look. Also, Darius Jackson got a start as they went with the three wide receiver look. First time for Braden Rouse out there, as he has been limited due to an injury. So he finally was able to make his debut playing a little bit on special teams. So it's good to see that for Tennessee. Tennessee starting out strong, as we talked about, with that first drive, and even followed up afterwards with their second drive. And then the lull came after that in the second quarter, where they only had a couple of field goals. We've seen them be more proficient in the second quarter after a lull. That continued into the second quarter. And how about the two-point conversion with Luca Wolf getting his first scoring? I know the NFL Academy was celebrating that also and seeing it really cool that Luca Wolf got his first points as a Tennessee Volunteer.
7: Yeah, well, absolutely no reason not to dust some things off. When else are you going to give it a shot? Also, you do so with a position group that, without question, you're looking for people to step forward and say, I'm worthy of the time.
8: And he did. He had a catch, and then also played a decent amount of snaps in the game also. So you saw them expand out. Deshaun Brame, Luca Wolf, and then Trent Thomas had a nice catch. In fact, Faison Brandon, we'll get to him. Faison Brandon missed Trent Thomas and what could have been, I think, a touchdown for him. But Brandon at times is he's decisive when running, when he doesn't see what he wants to see. But there are times where he has missed a couple of open receivers. He had Braylon Staley that he missed once in an early part of his progression. Trent Thomas on one that could have, he ended up running that it could have very well been a touchdown. So there's things for Faison Brandon to improve upon. He did have his first fumble, actually fumbled twice and lost one fumble. And obviously that was the pressure more than anything. I don't think he was, you know, putting the ball, he wasn't putting the ball in harm's way or holding it out or anything like that. But he was solid and still has largely protected the football, not really throwing into too much traffic, things like that. Missed on certainly some throws, some things he can get better at. But the missing, seeing all of what he needs to see on the field early before deciding to run is an area that Faison Brandon can be better, but he's still very, very impressive in what he's done just a couple of games into his career.
7: Well, and to this point, composure is one of the things that is very impressive. And I also like the decision making. So I think those are things that you wonder that would be at the top of the list in intangibles that are concerns when you're talking about not only a youthful quarterback, but obviously a freshman. And so far, there hasn't been anything that looked like it was too big for him at the moment, albeit we might see that this Saturday. You have no idea, but I like how he has handled one conversation game-wise to the next, because there was some adversity at Georgia Tech. Immediately, helps lead the team down, get some points to tie the game at 10. And so I just think that, sure, you look at Tennessee being 3-0, expected to be 3-0, and he's handled every challenge without question. It will ramp up significantly, not just because it's the top-ranked team in the country, but it would be the case against any conference foe.
8: Yeah, agreed. And what he's done doesn't guarantee future success, but it makes you feel better that there's a pathway to that. There's plenty of guys that are more experienced than Faison Brandon that don't look like that in terms of their composure, handling things, not putting the ball in harm's way. You see NFL guys just make head-scratching decisions in terms of where they put the football. And so he's done a really nice job in that area. And he needs some guys to elevate. They need to be better against Texas. They can't just have some up and downs. They have to level up. One guy that did play better, John, real quick, is Arion Carter. Asked Josh Heupel about him. Led the team in tackles with 8, had a sack, 2 tackles for loss in the game at a quarterback hurry. His donation total is for the year is up to $7,332 for National Area Cancer Treatments.
7: Yeah, 16 times 427. It's 6:31 on this Monday morning. Hope your day's off to a great start. 29 in front of 7 o'clock. We'll hear from the head coach of the Big Orange next. It's Sports Talk on 99.1, the Sports Animal.
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12: Yeah, one of the first things we check in the morning, Alcoa Highway, Pella City Parkway, pick up, drop off, airport okay. But some of you running a little late already this morning with a crash and fire on I-40 westbound at the 359 in Roane County, a crash at Kingston Pike at Campbell Station Road, that's going to be in Farragut. 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
14: Jim Rome takes on sports.
15: I don't think even a Bears fan is going to come up in here and say, hey, Rome, come on now. You know we can win it all this year. I know Ben Johnson thinks you can win it all this year. However, if you want to go out there and you want to hang 59 on fools every single week, I'm here for it. This is not their year to win it all. They're not there yet. 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
6: Balls go pistol. Staley and Matthews tight to the right. Keeping. Brandon throws in the flat. Ball caught by Staley, who will go into the end zone. Touchdown, Tennessee! You can hit him from behind when he's not looking. He'll hit you in the red zone for a big six.
7: Love that reference. It certainly caught a lot of Tennessee fans' attention, as well as a number of Tennessee Vols with what I thought was a particular cheap shot against Staley earlier in the game. But there he was to get cookies for everyone as the Cookie Monster hit pay dirt once again. That was Tennessee's second touchdown as the Vols beat Kennesaw State 42-9.
8: Yeah, that was rough. The hit from behind on Braylon Staley away from the play, unnecessary, but definitely cashed in, bobbled it just a touch, but able to reel it in and get in the end zone.
7: Very much so. 6:39, 21 in front of 7 o'clock.
8: Let's hear from Tennessee coach Josh Heupel. Took some questions in the postgame after the win.
20: Ultimately, good win. Offensively, just got to be better in the red zone, but there were some real positives too. And defensively, ultimately kept them out of the end zone, gave them some things here on early part of the game, first drive. But all in all, a good night.
21: So it's kind of a two-parter. What was working so well for you guys on the ground without Javon Gordon tonight? And also, what did you want to see from your team coming into this game before Texas that needed to be kind of messed with, tuned up a little bit?
20: Wanted to see us play smarter. You know, the penalties last week were egregious. We did play smarter tonight. You know, there's some things in our communication, you know, defensively early that we can be better in. Offensively, a few things. So, you know, we're going to have to get better from this tape too. Understand who we're playing next week. So that was one of the main things. Running backs, you guys always get caught up in who the starter is, and maybe I shouldn't say you guys, but people do. And at the end of the day, you're going to need everybody inside of that room. So, you know, Juwan ran extremely well tonight. Hunter Barnes went in there, ran well. Deshaun ran really well. Just didn't think it was smart to put him back in at that point in the game. And as we got a conference stretch here.
22: Coach, I know just those opening drives, it seems like you guys are always clicking in these past few games. Just how important is it just to see those guys kind of get to that first hurdle and just get...
20: It doesn't happen always. It happens because you execute. Guys adjust to something that may be a little bit different on tape, but it was positive to go get a touchdown on that drive. Set the tone for the early part of the game.
21: Josh, talking about that running back room, I know Deshaun's got some seniority, but are you confident in Juwan? Can he do everything?
20: Fully confident in him. Fully confident in Baker. Hunter Barnes goes in there and plays extremely well tonight. Those guys are smart. They care. They're selfless. Coach Sims does a great job leading those guys.
21: What do you think of Juwan when he got his moment today?
20: Well, he had more than just one more moment. I mean, he had 14 carries. He just played extremely well. You guys have seen that from him. We got great trust in him. He's grown so much in understanding, playing without the ball, and then growing inside of the run game too, pressing, understanding flow, delivery of blocks, and making really good cuts and playing with really good pad level at the end. He finished his runs extremely well tonight.
23: Josh, Faison went underneath a lot, threw to the back end of the backfield, scrambled a number of times. Didn't seem to take a lot of chances downfield. Are you pleased with his decision-making in that, or were you wanting to push the ball more?
20: Well, yeah, we're close to hitting a big one to Mike later in the game. Some of it's going to be based off of, like, coverages have weaknesses, structures have weaknesses. There's a way that they wanted to play tonight defensively. I thought Faison did a good job working windows and taking what was there.
7: Comments from Tennessee coach Josh Heupel.
8: Yeah, and opponents continue to play 8 in coverage against Tennessee, and you know, we'll see if Tennessee at some point can make teams pay for that, still hit on some of those deep shots. The key is teams getting in, showing you the numbers in the box, whether it's a play action or late post snap, to where when you see a matchup despite 8 in coverage, you can go to it and then execute in it. And Mike Matthews, you know, dove for that deep shot in the end zone. Then when he made contact with the ground, the ball popped away, but got a hit on those. Tennessee was not as good on those as we've seen Faison Brandon hit on a few of them in the first couple of games. So if teams are going to play back in coverage, you got to hit some of those, because then it's only going to encourage them to play back, and then you're just going to have to dink and dunk your way in there. And then if you dink and dunk your way down the field, but then you don't cash in the red zone, teams are going to continue to play you that way, and you're going to be settling for field goals, and that can get you beat against good competition.
7: It's 17 in front of 7 o'clock. It's 6:43. Again, we're talking about 71 degrees as the current temperature. There is the chance for a pop-up shower as we go through these morning hours before lunchtime. It is a slight chance of rain, but for instance, if you're leaving right now and you're going to head 75 south, there's a chance you could encounter some weather, as looks like there's some intense stuff that's just a little bit north of Athens that is going to cross the interstate as it makes its way from west to east. And so there's a chance for a pop-up shower in and around our neck of the woods. And when you take a look at the greatest percentage of an opportunity, it's these morning hours leading up to right before lunchtime. And then you get to the mid and late afternoon hours. That's also where you start to see things ramp up. There is the chance for some scattered thunderstorms as we get to the sunset hours. It is 6:44. More sports with Jace Vincent. We wrap up this first hour of the program next on 99.1 The Sports Animal.
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1: Tennessee closed this non-conference play on Saturday with a 42-9 win over Kennesaw State. Faison Brandon was 18 of 26 for 178 yards, a passing touchdown, and a rushing touchdown. DeJuan Morris led the Vols on the ground with 116 yards and a touchdown on 14 carries. Tennessee has moved up one spot in the AP poll to be slotted in at number 14, and ESPN's College Game Day has announced that it'll be at this weekend's top 15 matchup between number 14 Tennessee and number 1 Texas. College football scores of interest from Saturday. It was number 8 Ole Miss getting the 32-24 win at home over LSU. Kentucky, in shocking fashion, goes into College Station, gets a double-digit win 31-21 over Texas A&M. Alabama drops a 50-burger in their 50-36 win over Florida State. And in a top 25 ACC matchup, Louisville 41-31 over SMU. For your Sports Animal Sports Minute, I'm Jace Vincent. More sports talk is next.
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12: Some Monday morning problems include I-40 westbound through Roane County. They've had a problem with a wreck and a fire at 40 westbound at the 359-mile marker, Roane County. A crash at Farragut, Kingston Pike at Campbell Station Road. 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
26: More active weather will work into the forecast, especially during the afternoon and evening hours, with some scattered showers and storms, some of which could pack a punch. In the WVLT First Alert Weather Center, I'm meteorologist Sydney Sullivan.
27: Balls are set up in that offset formation to the left. They flip it to Wolf on the left side, and he'll go into the end zone, standing up. Two for Tennessee as it's Big Orange trickeration on the PAT, and Tennessee's lead is 15-3.
28: A little bit of a surprise. Tennessee went for two. Relatively early in the contest, Volunteers got it, and as we talked about earlier, it was the first major accomplishment for a young man who came to Tennessee with the expectation of contributing as early as possible from the NFL Academy.
8: Yeah, and he has caught on to the game really quick, and I'm sure it's something that they've worked on quite a bit, where they line up in that swinging gate if they get the look they want. And Josh Heupel confirmed that they did. Then they run the play. So everybody was ready for it, executed it, got in, no issues, and went up 15-3 at that point.
28: Yep. So 6:53, 7 in front of 7 o'clock. It's Sports Talk, final segment to this first hour of the program. 71, high today, going to be around 90 or so. Could be the last day in September that we see 90-degree temperatures. So that would be boss.
8: It would be. It would be awesome if we see it. Over the weekend, we saw Texas take care of their business in their final non-conference game, beating Tennessee San Antonio 30-6. It was a pedestrian type of performance. They were in control, Texas was, but not overwhelming. Didn't cover as well, just like Tennessee, John. So Number one, Texas is done with their non-conference play. And obviously, they have the win over Ohio State, which is the best win anyone has so far.
7: Yeah, we talked about how LSU fell at Ole Miss as the Rebels jump up now into the top five after the 32-24 win. And they were impressive. They jumped out to a big lead early. It was 24-7 at the half. Withstood LSU pulling even. And then when they scored the go-ahead touchdown, they went for two, got it, and that was the final margin, 32-24. The headline grabber besides Ole Miss, I think, would have to be Kentucky, as they did a number at number nine, Texas A&M. Kentucky had the lead at the half at home against Alabama, pretty much a no-show in the second half. Far from it this week, 21-0 in the third quarter. Wildcats just simply made it to where the Aggies couldn't rally.
8: Yeah, it was 7-7 when they had that 21-point third quarter. And that 21-point lead for Kentucky was the largest lead Kentucky's had against the top 10 opponent in the last 50 seasons. Now, they may not have had this long list of leads against top 10 teams, but it was still impressive. And Will Stein is just the third coach in the last 15 years to beat a top 10 team on the road in his first SEC game. Of course, afterwards, he was saying, I'm not shocked. This is how Kentucky football is supposed to look like. I don't know if everyone would agree with that. But, you know, he was excited, and obviously he reached that team, and they didn't have a drop-off after their disappointment against Alabama.
7: Into the first quarter, Florida State was feeling pretty good about itself. Rest of the game, they were kind of feeling like Florida State's felt for the last couple of years.
8: Yeah, they can score against Alabama. They just can't stop Alabama, and the weather delays certainly changed that game. And yeah, Alabama 50 points against Florida State. Still, I would imagine Alabama fans not happy with the way their team looks, even though they got the win over a less than stellar Florida State team.
7: And it was a big second quarter that allowed Missouri to rally past Troy for the 10-point win. And then you just look at bonkers, bananas, whatever you want to call it, and that would be Vanderbilt's finish against NC State, as there was just a mind-blowing lack of execution for the Wolfpack and a chance to simply kill the clock with about 6 seconds to go and win the ball game.
8: Inside your own five at about the three. C.J. Bailey, the quarterback, goes into the end zone trying to stall for time and run out the clock, and then, if necessary, take a safety. We hung on to the ball too long. And then rather than just running out of the end zone or just going down, taking the safety with a couple of seconds left, he gets stripped, fumble. Only way you could possibly lose is do what they did, and it cost them in Vanderbilt. They actually put a second back on the clock, and then they closed it out. But according to ESPN, teams that had the ball in the lead in the final 10 seconds of a game prior to that were 1,046-2. Well, actually, and one, because NC State was the second one to take a loss. The only other one was Michigan against Michigan State when they went to punt and they had the muffed punt and it was returned for a touchdown with the lead. That was the only other time that has happened. Ball in the lead when the final 10 seconds. Crazy.
7: Yeah, 21 fourth quarter points for Vanderbilt. Commodores get the win. And what about the resilience and just the sheer ability that Mississippi State has showcased? They followed up a Big Ten road win victory at Minnesota with even more impressive, the win in Columbia against South Carolina. 14 points in the second quarter, 17 in the third, and 10 points in the fourth, and they beat Shane Beamer and company 41-34 as Gamecock's going to Gamecock.
8: Yeah, they are. And then, man, Kamario Taylor, man, once he settled in, they weren't fazed by the deficit, just absolute dime pieces. And then they have a lot of talent and skill around them and can run the ball. So very impressive. First SEC opening win for Mississippi State since 2020. And then Florida in the battle of first-year coaches, John, getting a road SEC win over Alex Kolisch.
7: Yeah, Florida did a nice job setting the pace. Auburn tried to keep up, could not get all the way back as the Gators get the 5-point win. First hour of Sports Talk in the books. Hour number two next. It's Sports Talk on 99.1, the Sports Animal.
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12: Yeah, weather cooperating this morning. That'll change tomorrow. Hey, first of all, in Farragut, still working a wreck. It's going to be Kingston Pike, Campbell Station Road. Still a big backup from an early morning crash and fire in I-40 westbound Roan County. That's going to be very close to the 359-mile marker. My garage door system broke down on Friday night late. On Saturday morning by 10 o'clock, it was fixed. 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
27: It'll be a 40-yarder just inside the right hash. Ranvier, a right-footed kicker from Lexington, Kentucky. Snap, set, Ranvier's kick on the way. Good!
7: Tennessee adding to its advantage. Volunteers, Cooper Ranvier, newcomer to the Big Orange this season, performing well. Made field goal as the Volunteers continue to grow the advantage en route to a 42-9 win over Kennesaw State. Hour number two of Sports Talk begins 7:07. Hope your Monday morning is off to a great start. Certainly hope you're coming off a weekend that treated you well, or at least treated you fairly. There is going to be the chance of rain as we've got more and more that's starting to develop. It's southwest of us where we are. You've got some that's riding right along I-40. It's between Kingston and Lenoir City. So it's just a little pop-up shower. You've got some kind of intense things going on that are down around the Athens area. So if you're headed 75 south, could encounter some rain and perhaps a little thunderstorm right here, right now. Again, morning hours leading up to the pre-lunchtime hours is when we could see a pop-up shower or perhaps a thunderstorm. Then we get to the mid to late afternoon hours. That would be an even greater chance for, we'll just say, some fireworks in regards to wet weather. But again, here's hoping it's a good day, and here's hoping it's the last day that we see 90. I'd go ahead and just say for the rest of the year.
0: Yeah, we will be glad to put that in the closet and wait till next year.
7: Sure enough. So we've got 2 hours of sports talk remaining, so why don't we highlight what's coming up?
0: Yeah, we're going to visit with the voice of the Vols, Mike Keith, coming up in a little bit more than 10 minutes, a little bit more than 25 minutes. You hear from Tennessee's freshman QB1, Faison Brandon. Plus, later this hour, we'll have a UT football practice report from Riley Haltom. Then the final hour of the show kicks off with Step to the Plate today, trivia for a great prize, presented by our friends at West End Tire. And more some post-game comments that we will play and react to from Josh Heupel. We'll have our Monday morning quarterback join us in Heath Schuler, not only looking back on Faison Brandon on Saturday night in Neyland, but also looking ahead to the Texas Longhorns. Be curious to hear what he thinks about what he's seen from Arch Manning and his progression and how he's playing maybe coming into this ball game on Saturday.
7: So with Tennessee, the Volunteers victorious in game number 3, Tennessee bumps up from 15 to 14 in the Associated Press. Volunteers up a notch from 14 to 13 in the coaches poll. So it is a noon kickoff against Texas. Longhorns arrive as the number one team in the country. Josh Heupel meets the media today with 3 players. Tomorrow, 2 more assistant coaches along with another trio of Tennessee Vols. The SEC coaches teleconference back in the swing of things on Wednesday. And then Coach Heupel will be on with Mike Keith on Thursday. So that's how the week plan maps out for Tennessee and media exchanges.
0: Yeah, this week when Josh Heupel talks to the media, it'll be a lot more looking ahead to the opponent, more so than we've seen against any of the first 3 teams. There was a few more Georgia Tech-oriented questions in going into game 2, but that will change with what Texas brings to the table. Texas opened up as a touchdown favorite over Tennessee on the road, and with a 56.5 point total, it's now at anywhere between 5.5 to 6.5, depending on your book.
7: Yeah. So first time that Tennessee and Texas will meet on either school's campus. Actually, the first time they meet outside the Cotton Bowl. It will be Checker Neyland, and a little bit of a curveball, they have swapped the sections. So for those that were tired of wearing orange all the time, or those that were tired of drawing white, now know that it's been flip-flopped.
0: Yeah, I think that's cool. It was said to be by popular demand. So, you know, those that were tired expressed that, and Danny White in Tennessee listening, and the new maps certainly are out there on UT's website, and you can see it on the Sports Animal as well.
7: That you can. So that is upcoming. College game day will be on hand, even though it is a noon kickoff. It kind of bucks what is the normal trend. So it will be kind of an accelerated morning when you look to all of their program, where they will be placed. They still have set aside some time outside the venue, but they will be leading into what will be some segments inside Neyland Stadium.
0: Yeah, and it sounds like it can put some strain on security and personnel that have to be there, you know, at Ayers Hall for the game day, and they're getting there early. Obviously, you got to be prepared for it, and then turn around and be there for the game as well. So there's a lot that goes into it, and it's certainly the way it's played out. Certainly the best game of the day. We've seen some rankings of the best games on Saturday, and that certainly is at the top of them. In fact, ESPN even did a ranking of the of all the undefeated teams in college football and listed Tennessee at number 8. Yes, they feel like they're unproven based on the opponents that they have played, but still, you know, been overall dominant and scored a lot of points in each of those games. They're not the only one that hasn't had the toughest test in non-conference, but that will change and change in a hurry starting on Saturday.
7: Yep. So interesting in terms of just being amongst the, not even a month in, one of the remaining number one teams. And so Tennessee has an opportunity, and we'll see exactly how the Vols perform.
0: Yeah, and you know, Arch Manning and Texas have the best win in college football against Ohio State, but they bring a lot to the table. They sometimes, when you watch them, they leave you wanting more. That will be the case Saturday when obviously they're playing Tennessee, but they have so much talent on their roster. They don't always play up to it, but their ceiling is really high. And so it just depends on the version you get. And then if Tennessee does elevate in some areas that they need to be better in.
7: More sports with Jace Vincent, Mike Keith next. 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
6: Tennessee closed its non-conference play on Saturday with a 42-9 win over Kennesaw State. Based on Brandon, 18 of 26 for 178 yards, a passing touchdown, and a rushing touchdown. Dwan Morris led the Vols on the ground with 116 yards, a touchdown on 14 carries. Tennessee has moved up one spot in the AP poll and will be slotted at number 14. ESPN's College Game Day has announced that it will be at this weekend's top 15 matchup between Tennessee and number 1 Texas. NFL scores of interest from yesterday. The Philadelphia Eagles stormed back to beat the Tennessee Titans 24-20. The Carolina Panthers took it to the Atlanta Falcons in their season in their home opener 34-3. The Chiefs picked up a 33-30 win. Harrison Butker, 2 field goals in overtime to beat the Colts. The Broncos, 20-13 over the Jags. And the Packers, also in overtime, 20-17 over the Jets. For your Sports Animal Sports Minute, I'm Jace Vincent. More sports talk is next.
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1: This report is sponsored by NBC's new drama, Line of Fire. Line of Fire is NBC's gripping new drama about the Hollingsworths, a family of law enforcement agents who solve high-stakes cases while balancing their duty to their country and each other. Don't miss the premiere tonight at 10, 9 Central after The Voice on NBC and next day on Peacock.
2: While a few isolated downpours are possible throughout the first part of the day, most of our active weather will start to work in during the late afternoon, heading on into those overnight hours. This will come with scattered showers and a few rumbles of thunder, and some storms could become strong to severe, especially as we get on into the prime heating of the day. In the WVLT First Alert Weather Center, I'm meteorologist Sydney Sullivan.
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4: Snap, set, kick on the way, good! Renvier from 40 and now 43, and the Vols lead is 21-3 with 23 seconds to go.
5: Some of the action from Saturday night's win for Tennessee. Volunteers' first ever meeting with Kennesaw State. A 42-9 win for the Volunteers. Now it's all about SEC play as we head to the Stanley Fencing and Gates Hotline and welcome the voice of the Vols, Mike Keith. Mike, how are you?
6: I'm doing well, John. How are you guys?
5: Doing quite well. So Tennessee has taken care of its three non-conference or pre-conference opponents. Tell me, what does it mean to see the Vols host the number one team in the country as they will Saturday?
6: I think it's incredibly exciting. And I just start with the fact that I really like that we go from non-conference to straight conference. I think it's really a nice, you know, you're not going to have all those games sort of in between, and you're going to have, I think, full weeks of really great action for the entire conference. So I know some people are split about, you know, nine conference games as opposed to eight conference games, but I'm excited about it. And the fact that you get to start with the number one team in the country, a team that has a storied tradition, that has never been to your campus, I think it's really just a fantastic beginning to the year, and I don't want to wish my life away, but I wish Saturday could get here faster.
7: Mike, what have you learned about this team three games in going into that SEC slate?
6: They're tough. I think there's a lot of toughness to this team. I like that about them. I like the way they just went in and handled their business on Saturday. That was the biggest thing that I wanted to see, is they would they be peeking ahead, or would they do the things they needed to do to improve through the course of the week and take another step? And they did that. I think what this team got done is they took the three games and they were able to sort of pull things together over the 3 weeks. They got the wins. They handled their business. They took care of problems. And I think they've kind of developed through that period of time. You know, they had spring, they had the off season, they had camp in August, and then they've taken this three-game period and gotten done what they needed to get done to give themselves the best chance headed into conference play. We still don't know a lot about this team, and there's going to be more that obviously has to develop. But if you ask at the start of it, what would we, Tennessee, need to look like after three games, you would say this is probably what you would have hoped for. So I think so far so good. And again, not letting Saturday get interesting was one of the biggest factors that I wanted to see that they accomplished.
5: So as the game unfolds, Tennessee in control, Deshaun Bishop just a cameo in the second half. You see DeJuan Morris do what he did. But what was it like to see Hunter Barnes make the most of an opportunity to get in there and contribute with that 9 yards per carry average of his?
6: Yeah, it's not bad, huh? You know, he was a guy who came in. He had rushed 16 times for 69 yards. He nearly doubled his career total. I know people at Memphis University School. I have a good friend that coaches there. He is really well thought of there. And so to see him, knowing that he's well thought of in Knoxville, be able to do that after the time he's put in, understanding that, you know, as Robert Ayers said the other night on the Vol Network broadcast, he was a scout team running back. And there's no glory in that. Anybody who's ever been scout team anything in football will tell you it's no fun. If you're the scout team running back, it's really not fun. And you pay dues, you earn respect, you're very much a part of the team. They obviously have confidence in him. I mean, they put him in the ball game in a situation where, you know, it wasn't 62-3 or something. They put him in the ball game and let him run the football in the second half. And then, you know, he got opportunities as it was decided. And to see the reaction of the other running backs when he scored the touchdown, that really tells you all you need to know, that and the other players. So those moments are always special in college football. And one of the better ones from Saturday night to see him get a chance to tally.
7: Mike, as you know, the spotlight follows not only this Texas team, but Arch Manning specifically. What have you thought about the way his career has transpired to get to this point with this challenge in Knoxville on Saturday?
6: Most impressive thing about Arch Manning was the way he started last year and then how he continued to develop throughout the year and how he continued to excel, even though, I mean, he took some harsh criticism. He was made fun of in certain instances. And, I mean, he was given the business on social media, and he didn't let it bother him. He goes out and he throws 31 touchdowns and or 29 touchdowns and 7 interceptions, throws for over 3,100 yards, does it again through the course of the early part of this year, including the come-from-behind win against Ohio State, the best win anybody's had in college football this year. He's a quality player. He has that Manning toughness, and he also has the Manning athleticism. You know, it's not really talked about very much, but, you know, his grandfather certainly had it. His dad was an athlete. His uncles are athletes, maybe not always given as much credit for it as they should be, but they are athletes, and they all have that toughness. This guy's a player. Arch Manning's a player. He's a guy you want on your team. And you understand that's who you're going against is a guy who's going to walk in here. And I know they haven't played on the road and there'll be much made of it, but they'll be ready to play and they'll be ready to take on the challenge. And Tennessee will have to be better than they have been at any point so far this year to win the football game. And that's okay. I mean, this is SEC play. You would expect that no matter who your opponent is.
5: So we got to see Faison Brandon check the boxes that would be first road game, first Power Four opponent, night game, all of that fun stuff with the trip to Atlanta. What do you think this week will be like for him as he gets his first taste of the Southeastern Conference?
6: Well, he's getting ready to get the whole Arch Manning versus Faison Brandon. You know, that's what the national media is going to want to make it. And if you're the national media, you should. I mean, Arch Manning is probably the favorite for the Heisman Trophy, or he's one of the favorites. Faison Brandon is a spectacular freshman. So you get it. I mean, the quarterbacks are always in the spotlight. The storyline is already built, and you're going to have more of that go on through the course of the week. And I think Faison Brandon will handle it just fine. I don't think Tennessee is going to win or lose this game based on how Faison Brandon handles whatever the situation is with all the publicity and all the social media and all that is to go on. He's proving very quickly that he's got a handle on this thing. Now, this is going to be different. This is going to be way different. He played at a great high school in Greensboro. He played in 7A, which is a huge classification, obviously. He's played at the University of Tennessee. He's been on TV. I mean, all of that. None of it gets you ready for what this is going to be. But I think what we see from him is that he gets who he is and he gets what it is. And that, from that standpoint, that reminds me of a Manning. You know, the Mannings mm-hmm. have always understood who they are and what it's all about. I mean, they get, because of Archie and then because of Peyton and Eli, and I mean, Arch gets it. Arch understands it. And I think Faison Brandon is the same sort of guy. He knows who he is. He knows what his expectation is. And he has the ability to kind of keep it in the road that way, which I think is a great thing. And his teammates will help him too. You know, they obviously think a lot of him. They have a lot of trust in him. I don't think there's going to be any problem there.
7: Mike, what else do you see in this Texas team that they bring to the table besides Arch Manning?
6: Run defense. Man, they've got run defense. Last two games, they've given up less than 200 combined yards rushing. For the season, they've been very, very good in run defense. Tennessee wants to run the football. Now, I don't think anybody thought Tennessee was running the football for 300 yards against these folks. Maybe even 200 yards. But they're really, really good. And so, you know, Tennessee's going to have to be good up front. They're going to have to be very good at the running back position, and obviously that's going to be something that's going to be watched with the injuries this week. It's something that helps Brandon to have that run game in place, but that really jumps out to me is what they have on defense. And then just the star power. I mean, they've been projected to have more draft picks in 2027 than any other team in the nation. So, I mean, they got it, man. I mean, they've got, as Coach Mack used to say, they got dudes. And you just understand that when you play against a team like this, you're going to have to be as good fundamentally as you can possibly be, because their talent is unquestioned. And I picked out one point that's probably not going to be, you know, discussed this much, but it's one area that really stands out to me. I probably could have picked four or five other areas, but your show's only 3 hours or 4 hours.
5: Well, speaking of shows, you've got a week's worth of them. What can we look forward to tonight?
6: Oh, gosh. We're going to talk about football. Are you kidding? Josh Heupel and Brent Hubbs on the show tonight. Also, Tyler Lundblade from the basketball team. We picked out the basketball player who's from, guess where? Texas, to be on the show tonight at 7 on the Sports Animal and CW Knoxville. So we're excited about that. It'll be on at 8 o'clock on the Tennessee Athletics YouTube channel and at utsports.com.
5: Without question, historic matchup, as you mentioned, first time that either school has been on the other's campus. Enjoy everything about this week and have a great call. We look forward to catching up with you next Monday.
6: It's going to be a great week. This is why you love Tennessee football.
5: Mike, thank you so much. Thanks, good luck, Mike. With everything.
6: See you, fellas.
5: All right. Mike Keith joining us on the Stanley Fencing and Gates Hotline. It is 7:32. It's 28 in front of 8 o'clock. Skies without a doubt as they continue to lighten are threatening, and as you can see, just taking a look at how things have progressed, started out with just some intense showers that were west of Athens. That area has continued to grow in terms of the intensity as well as the lightning, and there's been a pop-up shower that has also continued to develop and has also been quite intense at times with some reported hail around Lenoir City. So know that there could be some rain as you make your way from point A to point B this morning. And again, if you're headed 75 south, don't be surprised if you have to hit those wipers a couple of different locations. But what we'll do is get a break, and we've got more sports talk coming your way as we'll hear from Tennessee's quarterback next on 99.1 The Sports Animal.
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11: Yeah, a lot of you writing a little late this morning, not at 8:30. It's the heaviest part of the morning. At number two, they've been dealing with a fire and a truck wreck on 40 westbound 359 in Roan County. One lane reopened. Another crash complicating things on 640 westbound around Western Avenue. To and from Chattanooga up and down 75. Some of you through some moderate showers. 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
29: Morris gets the handoff running right, has room. 40, 30, 20, 10, 5, end zone. Oh my goodness, did he go fast? 42 yards, touchdown, Tennessee, Duane Morris, over 100 with the TD run.
5: 14 carries, 116 yards for Morris, Tennessee's leader when it came to the ground game in Saturday's 42-9 win over Kennesaw State. 7:42, 18 in front of 8 o'clock. It's Sports Talk. I'm John Wilkerson with Vince Ferrara.
7: Now, first career 100-yard rushing game for him, part of 268-yard performance by the Vols. On the ground, got it done in the air. Solid performance by Faison Brandon. He took some questions about his teammates on offense and Tennessee getting the win on Saturday. Here is Tennessee freshman QB1, Faison Brandon.
30: Faison, you get to throw an interception this season. What goes into that so far, and then how do you keep that going as you get this play?
31: If I was not really trying to force anything and, just take what they give me and not try to do anything extra. I feel like the atmosphere was, very electric. It's always been like that, even when I used to come on visits and stuff like that. Night games are always just very electric, like I said earlier. It felt very good for our first night game.
32: Faison, how would you assess where you're at going into SEC play? What do you like that you're doing? Where do you feel you need to take a step?
31: I feel like I'm at a pretty good spot right now. Definitely a lot of things I can work on. But if I just need to continue to, not try to do anything extra and take what the defense gives me and continue to try to, extend plays when things aren't there. But I feel like there's certain things I can work on, But I feel like I just need to keep on taking what the defense is giving me.
0: Based on the deep ball to Mike in the fourth quarter, you guys missed on about by inches. What opened up that opportunity?
31: I really feel like the safety just getting a little nosy on the over and the wind of just taking the post over top of him. I think that's what really opened it up.
0: You're only going to get a few of those a game. What do you think the importance is of hitting those when you get them?
31: I feel like it's really important. Just kind of set the tone of the game, depending on what's going on. But I feel like it is really important to hit those big shots.
6: I think that was more of a point of attention to work the middle of the field tonight. How would you maybe evaluate how you did when you could get Rodarius in the middle of the crossing or even with Mike in them?
31: I feel like we did pretty good with that. They did a lot of drop eight, so just trying to take what they gave us. Whenever things opened up across the middle, try to get it there if we could, and then just try to get down to my check downs. But I feel like I could have done better, a little better with that.
8: Whenever you roll out of the pocket or escape, it looks like you've been really decisive so far. Just what does that kind of countdown clock in your head, if it's not a designed run, then get out and turn it into something?
31: I kind of feel like it's just like not really a clock, but like a field thing. And I'm out there on the field. I'm going through my reads, get down to my check. Now, if that's not there, then I feel like that's when it's time to get out and run.
9: There's two quick things. One, what did you think of the tight ends tonight without Ethan Davis, obviously? And then how much is that green dot communication in your ear? How much is that helping you kind of make sure you're in the right place?
31: I feel like the tight ends were really good, stepping up. They had a great week of preparation. I feel like we really didn't miss a beat at the tight end position. And the green dot, you can help me. We don't really say too much in it, just kind of tell me to play. I feel like the green dot does help if I miss a signal or something like that, but it definitely helps a lot.
8: Faison, on that first possession of the game, Braylon and Mike both had two targets each, I believe. How much of there was an emphasis to get those guys going early, and where do you feel the rhythm of the passing game is going into SEC play?
31: I'll say just, we were talking about, that first play all week, and if they gave us a certain look, then we know where we're going to go to, but they ended up taking the post away, so the over was the next thing that we were going to take right there. So I thought it was just, going through my progression. It wasn't really trying to, get one of those to the ball, but just going through my progression, and Braylon was there.
8: You like where the rhythm of the passing game is at going into SEC play?
31: Yeah, I feel like we have a pretty good rhythm going into SEC play.
5: Comments from Tennessee quarterback Faison Brandon. I certainly understand the reason you asked the question, but also jokingly, what are you doing asking a quarterback, hey, you haven't thrown any interceptions? Would you ask a pitcher, hey, you haven't given up a hit through the first six innings? How about that? Anyhow, no, I get it. I just thought that one, he handled it perfectly well.
7: Right.
5: It's impressive that in three games, he hasn't had an interception. So I just thought that, don't say that out loud.
7: Especially with who's looming on Saturday, for sure, with the elevated competition. But it is interesting, and he was also, Josh Heupel was asked about Faison Brandon not putting the ball in harm's way. There could potentially be a fine line there where you want him to be careful, but do you want him to be too careful? There is a balance there to where you want him to take some shots when he has the arm strength and the ability to do so, but not be reckless in doing so. And a conservative play at the quarterback position, yes, with his ability to run, something that you can get through sometimes and still make plays on, but living on that game in, game out might be tough. And I think there are times where Faison Brandon maybe doesn't see a first read, or there's a guy coming open initially that he will make a decisive move to run, and he makes a good play out of it, but there's the potential for more. And I think when you see Josh Heupel talking to Faison Brandon on the sidelines, and TV has done a good job of that, you see the constant coaching. He is still so young. He's not perfect, but it's still been impressive in what he's been able to do, even if there's more out there for him to improve on.
5: 7:48, 12 in front of 8 o'clock. More sports with Jace Vincent. And up next, a Tennessee football practice report with Riley Haltom. 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
12: Tennessee officially closed its non-conference play on Saturday with a 42-9 win over Kennesaw State. Faison Brandon, 18 of 26 for 178 yards, a passing touchdown, and a rushing touchdown. DeJuan Morris led the way for the Vols on the ground, 116 yards, a touchdown on 14 carries. Tennessee has moved up one spot in the AP poll to be slotted at number 14. ESPN's College Game Day has announced that it'll be at this weekend's top 15 matchup between number 14 Tennessee and number 1 Texas. College football scores of interest from Saturday. It was Ole Miss at home going 32-24 over LSU and Lane Kiffin making his return to Oxford. An upset in College Station was Kentucky 31-21 over then number 9 Texas A&M. Number 10 Alabama 50-36 at home over Florida State. In a top 25 battle in the ACC, it was Louisville going 41-31 over SMU. For your Sports Animal Sports Minute, I'm Jay Svensson. More sports talk is next.
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14: Yeah, ready later than normal this morning. Another wreck, 640 westbound or western, crawling most main secondaries, dealing with downtown Knoxville. Roane County wreck, they've been out there for an hour and a half. Westbound 359, getting a little bit better. Extra time in and out of Blount County. Few extra minutes, pick up right at the airport, bogging down parts of Pellissippi Parkway, and 40 eastbound out of Roane County at Watt Road. For 35 years, Fountain City Finance has beat all other lenders, new homes, refinancing, consolidation loan. 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
19: 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Line of Fire is NBC's gripping new drama about the Hollingsworths, a family of law enforcement agents who solve high-stakes cases while balancing their duty to their country and each other. Don't miss the premiere tonight at 10, 9 Central after The Voice on NBC and next day on Peacock.
20: More active weather will work into the forecast, especially during the afternoon and evening hours, with some scattered showers and storms, some of which could pack a punch. In the WVLT First Alert Weather Center, I'm meteorologist Sydney Sullivan.
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5: Seven in front of 8 o'clock. Again, you've got mostly cloudy skies, and in parts of the area, mostly south and southwest of us, there have been not only some showers, but also some thunderstorms, so just be cautious, knowing one could pop up at any time. To the Stanley Fencing and Gates Hotline we go. Time for a Tennessee football practice report, brought to you by Collectibles and More, as we say hello to Riley Haltom. Riley, how are you?
0: Doing well this morning, guys. Yeah, it's a little bit of nasty weather this morning, but hopefully it all clears up. Everybody stay safe.
5: Yeah, 100%. So for Tennessee, Volunteers got through week three, got through opponent number three, last non-conference foe. Tennessee got the job done against Kennesaw State. Why don't we start with the defense? What stood out to you?
0: Yeah, so talked about some things that we want to like keys to the game before the game. And most of it was just improving on some of the things that you struggled with at some point or another during the season, or in one instance, getting any kind of read on that secondary because they haven't been tested too much this year. Well, Ricky Collins attempted to push the ball down the field a decent amount in this football game, and secondary, I wouldn't say it was a failing grade, but it also definitely was not an A. A few instances where you had guys kind of wide open and some I don't know if you'd call it a busted coverage necessarily, but just letting guys settle into like gaps in the zone, and Ricky Collins, when he's extending plays with his legs in that football game, able to find a lot of those gaps and make Tennessee pay a little bit. Now, credit to the defense. They were very bend but don't break in this football game. Kennesaw State able to drive down the field but never quite able to punch the ball in the end zone. So credit there. But we wanted to see that secondary get tested a little bit and see how they would respond. It wasn't the ideal performance out of that secondary, but otherwise you did see a step forward from that defensive line, both rushing the passer and stopping the run.
7: Riley, what were a couple of takeaways on offense on Saturday?
0: Yeah, so it's clear the offensive line, I think, is still the weak point, and you still want to see some growth there. It was definitely better than it was in the previous two games, but not by just a whole lot. But better is, you know, you'll take everything you can get. Ahead of number one Texas coming to town next week. Of course, all the pomp and circumstance that's going to be around that football game. It was good to see Braylon Staley kind of take that step forward into the spotlight. I love seeing both Matthews and Staley get 7 and 6 targets respectively. Getting those guys more involved, I think, only stands to benefit Tennessee down the stretch. You want to see these guys get as many touches as possible per game. They're some of your most dynamic playmakers. So really important. And then if you're talking about the offense and you're looking at just this game as a whole, MVP for Tennessee was DeJuan Morris and the things he was able to do. Thrust into a bigger role because of it felt like coaching staff trying to be careful with DeShawn Bishop and Javon Gordon not playing. So they send DeJuan Morris out there quite a bit. He got 14 touches on the ground and made the most out of those, averaged a little over 8 yards per carry, had the big long run for 42 yards. So a lot of good there out of DeJuan Morris, and you feel more and more comfortable about your depth in your running back room. I mean, it might be the deepest room in the country.
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0: Yeah, that's our friends over at Collectibles and More. 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
5: Good luck with everything today, and Riley, we'll catch up tomorrow. Thank you.
0: Absolutely, guys. Appreciate it.
5: All right. Riley Haltom joining us for a Tennessee football practice report. 2 hours of sports talk in the books. That means hour number three coming up. We step to the plate at 8 next on 99.1 The Sports Animal.
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14: Yeah, right in the middle of that time of the morning where most of you are running late, slow it down around school zones. Complications with a wreck at 40 westbound 359 Roane County. At least one lane open. Bogging down on Pelham City Parkway north to North Shore Drive. 40 eastbound slow out of Loudoun County by Watt Road and, of course, through the heart of downtown. Kadunza, K-A-D-U-N-Z-A. 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
25: It's football time in Tennessee, baby! 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We've got 0.9% on the all-electric Optic and Vistic, 2.9 on the Cadillac Lyric, and 3.9 on Demo XT5s. Now that's a starting lineup even Casanova can fall in love with. 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

0: 6:06. Hope your Monday morning is going well. I'm John Wilkerson with Vince Ferrara. We have had some pockets of rain that have been especially intense in some sections of the greater portion of East Tennessee, especially when you look at that corridor that starts with Lenoir City and then heads south down the interstate. But anyhow, we'll talk more about that in mere moments. Final hour of the show, a lot to get to, so why don't we go ahead and dive right in as we step to the plate at 8, and that's thanks to our friends at West End Tire, a fixture in Blount County, locally owned and operated for more than 50 years. 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So Vince Ferrara, what is up for grabs today?
1: 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That is Sunday, September 27th.
0: All you have to do is be the first caller with the correct answer to this question. Number to call, 865-656-9900, 865-656-9900. So Tennessee gets ready to take on Texas. First SEC game for each school at this point in time in the season. Longhorns come in as the number one team in the country. So, which SEC school was the first to ever be ranked number one in football? Which SEC school was the first representing the conference to ever be ranked number one? 865-656-9900, 865-656-9900. And again, what a prize that's on the table.
1: Yeah, it's the Bigger and Weirder 2026 tour with Puddles Pity Party as well, performing with Weird Al Yankovic. Details at 991thesportsanimal.com in the What's Happening section.
0: All right, let's go to the phones and we say good morning to Nick. Hello, Nick. How are you?
2: Doing well. How about you?
0: Doing fine. Thank you. Do you have a guess for us?
2: Yeah. Is it Georgia Tech?
0: It is not. But Nick, sure do appreciate it. Thank you very much. Georgia Tech was a power, but it was before the rankings got going. That was in the 30s. So, Nick, sure do appreciate it. Let's go next to Josh. You're on Sports Talk. Hello, Josh.
3: Good morning, fellas.
0: Morning.
3: It was Vanderbilt.
0: It was not. Also, that would be another time where it was a football power before the national rankings came into play. So without a doubt, Vanderbilt very powerful early on, but not when it came to the AP Top 25. Let's go next to Brian. You're on Sports Talk. Hello, Brian.
4: Hey, was it Tennessee?
0: It was Tennessee. In fact, Tennessee was number one, number three, and number four when it came to teams from the SEC ranked number one by the Associated Press. Volunteers first did it in 1939. It was then again in 1951 and 1956. Georgia was the second team to do it in 1942. But indeed, the University of Tennessee was the first representing the Southeastern Conference to ever be ranked number one. So, Brian, you are our winner. Congratulations.
4: Awesome. Thank you, guys.
0: All right. Yes, sir. Thank you. Hang on the line so we can get your prize information. So, let Brian know what's coming up with Weird Al.
1: Yeah, pair tickets to see Weird Al Yankovic at Thompson Bowling Arena Food City Center. That is this Sunday, September 27th. Nice job.
0: All right. Sure do appreciate everyone that called in, those that were waiting to give their guess. And once more, we spotlight Brian as today's winner. And thanks to our friends at West End Tire, we'll do it again tomorrow when we step to the plate at 8.
5: Matthews and Staley, tight to the left, Keys wide right. Brandon looks left, looks, steps up, rolls left. He can run this in. He did. Touchdown, Tennessee! Faison Brandon saw what I saw. Nobody home, so why not just take it yourself?
0: The voice of the Vols, Mike Keith, as Tennessee continued to add to its advantage as the Volunteers wound up with the final score, a victory over Kennesaw State, 42-9.
1: Yeah, and impressive when he's decisive and when he doesn't see what he wants to make that decision, and then obviously have the athleticism and the speed for such a big guy to get to the house.
0: Why don't we set the stage for what's to come in this last hour of the show?
1: You'll hear more post-game comments from Josh Heupel. We'll react to them that in less than 10 minutes, in less than 25 minutes, we'll visit with VFL great Heath Shuler for our Monday morning quarterback segment.
0: Yes, and so for Tennessee, Volunteers get bumped up one spot in each top 25 after a 3-0 start. Tennessee moves from 15 to 14 in the Associated Press. Tennessee also up from 14 to 13 in the coaches poll.
1: Yeah, sixth in the SEC, I believe, in both. So right about where you would expect to move up a little bit, but still there were once SEC play starts, you're going to see teams really maneuver a lot more.
0: Yeah, and College game day is on its way to Knoxville. So Tennessee and the Longhorns will be in the national spotlight prior to kickoff. First conference game for each side. And it's checker kneeling. But hey, a change is a coming in terms of who wears what.
1: Yeah, fans spoke out and Tennessee listened. They wanted to change things up. So your sections are going to be different. Maybe they've been in the past at your seats. So yeah, a swap out of colors for checker kneeling. Exciting stuff. And it will look beautiful for sure and stand out from the brown, as you say, John.
0: That's right. It'll be easy to spot because there's Tennessee orange and there's Texas brown.
1: And Texas opened up as a touchdown favorite, John. I just checked ESPN. It's 3.5. So Tennessee fans are speaking with their money, which is not a surprise. And so the line has adjusted to, at least in one outlet, to 3.5.
0: You may have seen it. If not, search it out because it was so cool to see. And that was over the weekend. They unveiled the Todd Helton statue outside Coors Field in Denver. And it's remarkable. You go to the incredible run that the Rockies put together, just almost otherworldly in their refusal to lose as they stormed their way to a playoff spot and then a wild card spot and then made their way to the World Series. But so iconic in the last out that allowed them to clinch that spot in the postseason. It was a throw to first, outstanding scoop as you saw so many times from Helton, and then the both hands go high to the sky as he celebrates the accomplishment. That's the pose. That's the statue. And awesome. So well done, Todd and his family out in Denver to celebrate throughout the first pitch, and they actually gave out. It was a mini Todd Helton statue. That was the first 15,000 fans through the turnstiles, but so thrilled for him, so deserving, and considering that there are two SEC players that are in Cooperstown, there is a Frank Thomas statue outside Plainsman Park. There needs to be two Todd Helton statues, and that would be one of his iconic either swings and or follow-throughs at the plate, and the fact that he indeed, to this point, still holds the record most consecutive shutout innings by any SEC pitcher. So I think it should be a double statue. Todd hitting, Todd pitching. Let's put it together for Lindsey Nelson Stadium.
1: I mean, unique, and why not? I think it would be perfect. And, John, we were talking about during a break with our friend Phil Williams, who's going to be the guest picker for College game day. You know, if Chris Fowler has some stroke at ESPN, he's a Colorado guy, he's a Denver guy, maybe he can put in a word for, you know, former Rocky great Todd Helton.
0: All for it. Yep. 8:15, we'll get a break. Sports talk continues. We'll hear more from the head coach of the Volunteers, Josh Heupel, next on 99.1, the Sports Animal.
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7: Tennessee has officially closed its non-conference play for the season, and it closed with a 42-9 win over Kennesaw State. Faison Brandon, 18 of 26, 178 passing yards, a passing touchdown, and a rushing touchdown. Juwan Morris led the way on the ground for the Vols, 116 yards, a touchdown.

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4: Most of you still riding late, especially coming around 640 southbound on I-75. Westbound Roane County, slow going still at the 359-mile marker. Lanes have been reopened. In and out of some showers up and down I-75 to and from Chattanooga, affecting those of you around Philadelphia, Loudoun, maybe Lenoir City, over towards Friendsville, where it's wet, it's going to be a little bit slippery. Precision Garage Door. My garage door broke down Friday night. It was fixed by Saturday morning. Precision Garage Door.
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7: Kicking off the work week yet again on the hot and humid side, and that will come with a bit more active weather, especially as we head on into the second half of the day. Now, once we get through this active weather, we will see a major cool down, but during the afternoon and evening hours, this will come with scattered showers and storms, some of which could become strong to severe. In the WVLT First Alert Weather Center, I'm meteorologist Sydney Sullivan. This is-

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1: Tight end. A24. On this Monday morning at Sports Talk, I'm John Wilkerson with Vince Ferrara. To the phones we go. Eric heard the cue to call, and now we'll try to score a Ford, thanks to our friends at Ted Russell Ford. Eric, good morning. How are you?
2: Good morning, gentlemen. How about yourself?
1: Doing quite well. Certainly hope you're coming off a fantastic weekend and have a wonderful week in store. So, it's pretty big. Tennessee playing host to top-ranked Texas. First time these schools have ever met on a campus. So tell me, how do you see it playing out noon, high noon on Saturday, between the Big Orange and the Longhorns?
2: So, completely apologize. I bleed orange through and through, but I'm trying to win a truck desperately. I have to go with Texas 27, Tennessee 20. And if you may, this is Hunger Awareness Month. Please support your local food pantry. And thank you, guys.
1: Well said, Eric, and certainly appreciate it. Nothing to apologize for. Again, that's the goal, trying to win a vehicle. So, Eric, again, thank you so much for listening. Hope you have a fantastic day. Here's how it works. We'll take scores throughout the week. There'll be a drawing on Friday. Should Eric be selected and Texas defeat Tennessee by the final score of 27-20 on Saturday, then Vince, what will Ted Russell Ford do for Eric?
3: They'll give him up to $75,000 towards a brand new Ford from Ted Russell Ford. Each contestant whose score is selected for the week will also win a free oil change from Ted Russell Ford.
1: All right. We'll take scores throughout the week, and you'll have chances all day long to score a Ford right here on 99.1 The Sports Animal, thanks to our friends at Ted Russell Ford.
3: That's right. Let's hear some more postgame from Tennessee head coach Josh Heupel.
4: As you head into conference play, how big was it to give Cooper a couple of looks tonight? And he's now 3-for-3 on the year. Just what have you seen out of him through fall camp, through the first couple of games?
5: Been super consistent. You know, limited amount of kicks here in the early part of the season. Done a really good job when he's gotten his opportunities, but been really consistent in practice. We got great trust and confidence in him. It was good to get him in that unit, all of them, some of that work tonight, because when you need it, you're going to need it.
6: Do you think Deshaun will be ready next week? And also, what's it like as a coach to watch a fifth-year guy like Hunter get those opportunities tonight?
5: Great to see Hunter, a guy that was playing a lot of football early last year on special teams for us, had an injury, you know, cares about this program, great family and great teammate and selfless and is prepared for his opportunity when it comes. I think it's a great lesson for everybody. Not just wanting something, but preparing for when your opportunity comes.
7: Josh, what did you think of the tight end? I'm sure you'd like to watch the tape before you
5: end. I sure would. But all in all, just on the iPad, the brief things that you see, I thought they played really solid tonight. You know, had some catches. Thought they ran with the ball. Trent had a really nice run after catch. There might have been a penalty on that play or the play after. Can't quite remember. Thought they did a good job in the run game and pass protection, too.
8: Josh, what did you see from Arian Carter led you in tackles, had the one sack, looked pretty active, you know?
5: Yeah, really active tonight. I think 8 tackles, might be off by one in one direction or another, you know, sack, and he played better football tonight than he did last week, and that's not taking anything away from last week, just getting his feet underneath him, and you know, he's again one of our elite leaders, and so good to see him play that way.
9: Josh, you've got quite the gauge coming in next week with the number one team in the country. Do you like where you are through 3 games?
5: I like the results. I like that we've gotten better every week. Football team, they should enjoy it briefly tonight and start getting prepared tomorrow. And then Monday we come in and reality of, you know, who we were on the tape and how we need to get better.
10: What do you think about Ricky Collins and the stress he put on the defense when he decided to run it?
5: Yeah, he's an athletic quarterback. I thought he was decisive. You see him getting better every week on tape.
11: You had a little longer exchange with Jerry than you do normal head coaches. Just what was that like to seeing him after the game and all that?
5: Yeah, good to see him. You know, he's got a good football team. They've done a good job there last year. And, you know, when they get into conference play, they're going to have a chance.
6: Is the point after or going for two, is that called beforehand, or is that just based on what the point after team sees? Or what goes into that?
5: Based on look.
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3: 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I think, and I'm fine with it, that he has a greater standard for what he expects from this team and knows they're going to need moving forward than what he saw from Kennesaw State, regardless of what the score or the stats had. And that's a good thing. You want to hold them to that high standard. So we'll see if they level up. And he didn't stop. He stopped short of saying, yeah, I like where we're at going into the Texas game. He pointed out some things that need to be better at.
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14: Looks like might have a little extra slowdown at Pella City Parkway between Topside Road and North Shore Drive. North and southbound could be a wreck. I think you've gone through some showers, that part of Pellissippi Parkway and Farragut. Eastbound still about a mile back up at I-40 westbound 359 from an earlier wreck in Loudoun County. Steer your headaches around some of the school zones, interstate and downtown as well. Out-of-state law firms are tying themselves to the Big Orange. That's deceiving. They're not from around here. 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
4: It's 8:35, 25 in front of 9 o'clock. It's Sports Talk. I'm John Wilkerson with Vince Ferrara. Monday morning is when we get to head to the Stanley Fencing Gates hotline to say hello to a true Tennessee legend, our Monday morning quarterback, Heath Shuler. Heath, how are you?
5: Doing great, gentlemen. Hope you guys are.
4: Yes, sir. Always appreciate your time. And why don't we start here? Because this is something that can sneak up on you. But you look at what Josh Heupel's done, he and his staff, in building this program, putting it in the conversation that they have. But what's your reaction to the fact that Tennessee is also getting incredible fan support? And I know that you're on hand for game days. So what is it like that Saturday was the 29th consecutive sellout at Neyland Stadium?
5: I guess that tells you a lot about where the program has gone. I mean, we really have come a long way. I mean, there was a couple of years there that that the stadium wasn't filled, and now with Danny White and what Chancellor Plowman's done on campus and what Josh Heupel and his staff has done, it's really incredible. I mean, game days are so exciting, and you know, there were people, I get there several hours before the game, and there were so many people there and tailgating and you know, really, really enjoying a great Saturday afternoon.
6: Heath, how different is the juice during the week for a team when the opponent is ranked number one?
5: You know, this is one of those weeks that you work all summer for, you know, get the opportunity to play against the number one ranked team in the country. Get a shot at taking them off the top. And, you know, each week is the next opponent up. But this is certainly one that's been on the schedule. When you look at the first three games, I'm sure a lot of the players and coaches and certainly us as fans, you really do have an eye on that fourth game of the season to play against Texas.
4: Well aware of the Southeastern Conference before you joined Tennessee's program, but being in the orange and white for that first time, your freshman year, how different was that first week where there was an SEC opponent waiting on Saturday as opposed to some of the non-conference foes you squared off against?
5: Well, obviously every game counts, but the ones in the SEC really do really do count. It really takes it to the next level. It's the practice seems to be far more intense, motivated from, you know, just the expectations of what's happening on Saturday. This will be a great week of practice for the Vols. A lot of excitement going to be going around campus. We've got Coach Former's got a statue being unveiled this week. There's a lot going on, and game days in town. So it'll be so exciting. The key to that is maintaining your focus and really focusing in on practice, watching extra film, doing everything it takes to prepare you for the game.
6: Heath, what were a couple of your biggest takeaways from the win over Kennesaw State, whether it's Faison Brandon or the team overall?
5: Well, actually, guys, I thought it was the penalties. I think we come off of 140 yards in penalties, And I think we had three penalties in this game. So that was an adjustment that certainly needed to be made. I think, our discipline was far better this week than it was at Georgia Tech. So that was a big check of saying, hey, we accomplished so much. Faison Brandon, guys, have really impressed me. I mean, he continues to play incredibly well. He's a great runner. He's still improving in the passing game. He's doing all the right things. His composure in the pocket, his composure when he gets out of the pocket, he's not in a big hurry. He's very fast. He gets down. He protects himself. He picks up the first down when he needs to. I continue to be very, very impressed. Had the opportunity to spend some time with him last week during an interview process, and he literally was absolutely incredible. A great young man, got an incredible future ahead. So excited about what Faison Brandon brings to this team, and really looking forward to see how things go on Saturday for him.
4: What were some of the things that you enjoyed talking to him about?
5: Well, we talked about just the things that, a quarterback does, kind of pregame. What's that pregame routine? What are the things that you do during the week to kind of prepare yourself? Those types. Actually, Hendon Hooker and I both actually interviewed him. So we had Hendon all the way from Nashville. Wow. He was able to take some time on Tuesday. It'll air on the Mike Key Show and along with our volunteer game day on Saturday, 2 hours before the game. So it was a really great interview. Hendon asked some really great questions. We talked about the deep ball, both of their abilities to run. I think they're very, very similar in their styles and the way they play the game.
6: Heath Shuler, VFL great, joining us here on Sports Talk with John and Vince for our weekly Monday morning quarterback segment. What do you think about his decisions to run? He seems to be pretty decisive when he does so. Do you feel like he's doing it at the right time, or are there maybe progressions he's not getting to or not seeing, or are you pleased with in this phase of his development in those decisions he's making when seeing defenses?
5: Well, many, many times in the game, he went through his progressions. He got to that third receiver many times. If you look how he spread the ball around offensively, he was getting to definitely the second receiver, definitely to the third receiver. And oftentimes by that time, if you can get to the fourth receiver, if that receiver is available, then you can take it. But oftentimes, you can escape, get out of the pocket and move around. I think he does a great job. That's why I think he and Hendon remind me so much of one another. Hendon knew when to run and was very effective with using his legs. I would say that he probably ran the ball, 11 times, 55 yards, I think is what he had. But that's probably more than Coach Hotha would like for him to run in that type of game. But wouldn't surprise me if he has 10-plus rushes in the game this Saturday.
4: Tennessee has been able to dictate tempo and play its game in each of its first three contests. Texas, as we talked with Mike Keith earlier today, so good against the run. So should Tennessee realize that the best opportunity to move the football may be through the air, what is it like for a youthful starting quarterback making those adjustments and realizing that there might be some aspects of the game that he has to, of course, adjust to the strength of an opponent where they dictate tempo, style of play, things like that?
5: I think the great part about our passing game is we have both Staley and Matthews, veteran players, really understand. I watched during the game, there was a little bit of a confusion between Matthews and Faison Brandon, and to watch those guys communicate before the next play was called was quite, that's the type of communication you want to see. You just don't want to see a quarterback, look to the sideline and disregard what the receiver was seeing or understood that where they could get on the same page. So having those two guys are that really helps Faison Brandon. And obviously some of the young players are actually coming up and participating. Jackson getting an opportunity. Smith got there. Our tight end. Wolf got his first catch. So those type players, getting them involved in the game is really going to be helpful. The passing game is going to be has to be a very important aspect our running game still has to improve. I know we're getting a lot of yards, but that initial contact that our backs are taking in the backfield at the line of scrimmage, we've got to move that line to more of that 3 yards down the field before contact is happening. The backs are doing a great job. We just got to really step it up at the offensive line standpoint.
6: Heath, would love to hear your breakdown of Arch Manning's game.
5: Well, you know, it's hard to say anything negative about a Manning. They're all been incredible all the way from Archie Manning. They played an extraordinary game. They're very poised. They're really understand the game. They're so entrenched and focused on the task at hand. So, you know, Arch Manning is reminds me more of his grandfather than he reminds me of his two uncles because of his athleticism. Is able to run, escape, do those type things. He can throw the ball from the pocket, but he really does have that athleticism that allows him to get outside the pocket and make plays with his legs. Very impressed. I mean, there's a reason why he'll probably be the first quarterback chosen in this next draft.
4: Well, Heath, as you said, it's incredible when you get to play host to the number one team in the country. Game day will be on hand, and it should be quite the buildup to game day as well.
5: We have to be loud, guys. I know it's early game. It's noon, but we've got to be loud. We can, as fans, we can be a part of penalty after penalty after penalty. Legal procedures on that offense would be great. Let's confuse them as much as we can with crowd noise.
4: 100%. Heath, good luck with everything. Enjoy the week, and we'll catch up next Monday.
5: Thanks, guys.
6: Thanks,
5: Heath.
4: Thank you. Heath Shuler joining us on the Stanley Fencing and Gates Hotline, 846, 14 in front of 9 o'clock. We've got more sports with Jace Vincent, and we close out today's show next on 99.1, The Sports Animal.
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7: Tennessee closed this non-conference slate on Saturday with a 42-9 win over Kennesaw State. Faison Brandon, 18 of 26, 178 yards, a passing touchdown, and a rushing touchdown. DeJuan Morris led the way on the ground for the Vols with 116 yards, a touchdown, all on 14 carries. Tennessee has moved up one spot in the AP poll, slotted in at number 14. ESPN's College Game Day has announced that it will be at this weekend's top 15 matchup between number 14 Tennessee and number 1 Texas. NFL sports of interest from yesterday. It was the Philadelphia Eagles coming back from down 3 late to beat the Tennessee Titans 24-20 at the buzzer. Carolina 34-3 in Atlanta's home opener. Kansas City, a pair of field goals in overtime to beat the Colts 33-30. Denver responds after losing to Kansas City in week 1. They take a 20-13 win over Jacksonville. And Green Bay walks it off in overtime over the Jets 20-17. For your Sports Animal Sports Minute, I'm Jace Vincent. More sports talk is next.
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9: Yeah, an unusual Monday morning so far with extra delays at Pellissippi Parkway north of Topside Drive by North Shore and by Westland Drive. Both directions, Kingston Pike, Farragut. Westbound a problem for the last 3 hours. Still about a mile back up westbound 359 in Roane County from an earlier wreck. Normal delays 4 to 7 minutes downtown Knoxville. Face to face with a shark. How about a haunted house? Explore the world's most bizarre mysteries at Ripley's Attractions in Gatlinburg. I'm Pete Michaels.
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1: More active weather will work into the forecast, especially during the afternoon and evening hours, with some scattered showers and storms, some of which could pack a punch. In the WVLT First Alert Weather Center, I'm meteorologist Sydney Sullivan.
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18: Tight ends both offset to the right. They give it to Barnes, running it left guard, and he's driven into the end zone. Touchdown, Tennessee! Hunter Barnes!
4: What a moment for the Tennessee running back, part of the scout team, as we talked about Hunter Barnes with Mike Keith earlier this morning. But 7 carries, 63 yards, and a touchdown, including a 38-yard run, had almost matched his career total at the University of Tennessee with his appearance Saturday.
24: Yeah, and as usual, handled himself really well. Saw him do an on-field interview with VFL Films, giving all glory to God, and just a super teammate and one that sacrificed and earned his opportunity. Now he's a member of the team. There's no more walk-ons. Everybody's a part of the team, and they respect him, and man, it was cool to see him cash that in.
4: So for Tennessee, everything's going to ramp up, and it will be all about Texas, the top-ranked Longhorns, a noon kickoff on Saturday. So today, media day for the Big Orange, which means during Josh and Swain, you'll get to hear from Coach Heupel. We'll also get to hear from a handful of players. Tomorrow, a couple of assistant coaches, another handful of players, as it's all about SEC play.
24: Yeah, and there'll be more discussion about the opponent this time, where that has not been the case in non-conference because of obviously how good Texas is.
4: And as far as the weather goes, turns out it's been a little nice once the threatening skies have kind of eased up just a little bit in our specific part of Knoxville. There are other areas that have started to deal with a little rain. Again, the corridor that goes from 75 south, that's where there's been the biggest issue, and that period of that place of rain, stretch of rain, has increased. So now it's moving across the area. Blount County is seeing some rain, some intense showers. Could be, again, pockets of rain that build up this afternoon. So here's hoping that nothing rains on your parade, but no, could be some thunder, could be some lightning before all is said and done. But for us, Monday is in the books. Vince, have a wonderful rest of the day.
24: You do the same, John.
4: Sure to appreciate that. Big thanks to Jace Vincent, and thanks most of all to you for listening. 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
9: For the last 3 hours, I-40 westbound Roane County 359 has been very slow going from an early morning wreck. Still extra time needed on parts of Alcoa Highway and Pellissippi Parkway, especially Pellissippi Parkway north and southbound in the vicinity of North Shore Drive. 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
30: And the biggest game in college football over the weekend, the villain,
2: fell. Vaught Hemingway shook to its absolute core as Lane Kiffin returned to Ole Miss, but this time as the head coach of the LSU Tigers. The Rebels quarterback Trinidad Chambliss played the game of his life, carving up Kiffin's defense for 363 yards as Ole Miss wins 32-24. I'm Drake Toll.
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20: And we're live here on the EA Show. We're brought to you by Food City, like we always are, Brian Rice, and on this beautiful rainy Monday morning that's going to be bringing us some fall weather. So enjoy the rain, guys, because we are going to be in the 70s later this week.
4: Just terrible.
20: And one Eric Ainge is going to be a happy guy. Live here at Tyler Brothers, right here in Maryville Highway 321. Been around since 1980. And when you come in, you see the sign, welcome to Tyler Brothers. And then you see the Kubota tractors and you see the Massey Ferguson's. They got an entire lot full of everything that that you need to help you with your yard or your construction project.
4: Now you're rolling here, and they'll make you make sure that you have what you need, because there's a lot here. There's a lot here. And there's a lot of awesome here. But they ask you the important question of, what are you trying to do with it? To make sure that you have something that you're going to be happy with and you're going to bring here for service for the next 20 years. It's right here, Tyler Brothers Farm Equipment in Maryville. Charlie, you were saying?
21: Oh, I was just going to say.
20: He misses us.
21: Well, I did miss you guys, even though over the weekend, you know.
4: Saw me on Saturday.
21: I did. It was good. Always good to see you on Saturday. B. Rice Aroni.
20: San Francisco treat.
4: It's a Kevin Simonism.
21: Yeah. No, I was going to say, kind of.
20: You got a nickname from K-Sime?
4: Yeah, years ago.
20: Oh. You're cooler than I thought.
21: Skipping the 80s, though. We're just going straight to 70s.
4: Yeah, it's awful.
21: Ugh. I like the 80s.
4: I love summer weather. I like.
20: Add that to your list.
4: That it's a two shower kind of day. That's a good day.
21: I know that we have a game plan to get to, and I know that's Tennessee Texas week, so I don't want to waste any future time the rest of the week saying this, but I do just need to issue a brief attaboy / apology, I guess, to the Tennessee Titans. Last week I got on the air and I would say rightfully so, just lit up their game day operations, in-game experience, all the above. It was awful, indicative of all the worst parts of Nashville, on and on and on. I got to give them a ton of credit because they asked for a ton of feedback from fans. They got it. I mean, I sent them 17 paragraphs Monday morning in anger. And they listened to the feedback on social media, and the in-game experience was completely different. And they did things that people were asking for specifically. And even at a game where it was mostly Eagles fans, it was night and day better than last week. So, you know, if I'm going to get on the air and crap on them 1 week when they do it right, you know, I got to give them credit too. But now it's Tennessee
20: Proud
21: Texas
20: of you, Charlie.
21: Week. Move on.
0: And then the game happened.
20: 76 degrees on Saturday. Sunny and 76.
0: At least people won't be falling out in the stadium. So we have that.
21: Oh.
20: Fantastic.
0: We have that. I heard it was even worse than that yesterday.
21: Yesterday was perhaps the hottest game I've ever attended in my life. Yeah, there were people that just like in their own throw up, like passed out on the concourse, on the floor, on the bridge back to the stadium. Like, I'm sure emergency crews were overwhelmed. It was awful.
20: I'm sure they did a good job. It was hot, and then the game happened.
0: Yeah. Yeah. We'll just leave that part alone. We take a look at the game plan. 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It's my replay monitor, and I appreciate that. Eric Ainge's Josh Heupel feared Falls treated Kennesaw State as a tune-up.
20: A little bit, but can I say something?
0: Uh-huh.
20: That was not the same team that I watched play Georgia State. I thought Kennesaw State had a great plan for us. I thought they played really physical. I also think we did some things that were concerning to me. Okay. But I'm going to, and we'll go through that, but I'll pair that with Texas beat UTSA 30-6.
0: Texas looks like a team that had a big emotional win last week and has a big game coming.
20: Had to play another game before they go play another big game. And like we had our big win. It was Georgia Tech, but like we had our big win. That was a road game. They put a ton of stock into making that not Ohio State, but by far our biggest game so far. And then we had to play Kennesaw State before we played Texas. And we looked like that at times too. I don't think we just like mailed it in and packed it in. But we did some things that I find concerning, and I'll go through that.
0: Vols have moved up in the top 25 polls. It'll be number 1 against number 14 this week.
20: Gosh, this Neyland is Stadium. Exciting.
0: College game day is coming.
20: This is exciting, as we
0: alluded to last Friday. They're going to do the last hour inside the stadium because it's a noon game, so they got to move in, and they want everybody else to move in.
21: That's going to be so cool.
20: So cool. Checker Neyland.
21: Get the running and the Checker Neyland and all of that as the backdrop to game day.
0: Game day won't get the running through the tee because that'll happen after they go off the air at noon.
21: Does it?
0: This kickoff will be typically the ABC game kicks off at 12:08. So you'll run through the tee about 12:02.
21: I thought it was still early enough.
20: I mean, it'll be on the channel. Yeah, they'll kick it to the crew, and then the crew will get it.
0: They'll get it on ABC.
20: The vibe for this is ridiculous, and the hype for this is insane. I'm super excited. I'm assuming all of us are going to be there.
0: Got to keep the kids. Yes, you got to keep the players. Excuse me. Calm and focused, and not let it become things. It's the first big game for a big chunk of this roster. And there's opportunity.
20: Get ready to fight. Claw, scratch.
0: We will have our Vols future opponent report because Texas was underwhelming. As I don't think you expected them to come out razor sharp after what they did against Ohio State. But this is also, and it's incredibly frustrating to most people. Teams don't do what they used to do with these bye games where they just show up and roll and just beat them 66-0. You look around the country, that doesn't happen nearly as much anymore. It happens in season openers because you're ready for it. But these games in the middle of the year, players know what's coming up next week, and they act like it, and you saw it all over the country.
20: Hey, shout out to Charlie. One of his top five favorite coaches in college football, Jason Eck, They gave Oklahoma all they wanted. Oklahoma barely beat New Mexico State.
0: Oklahoma has some offensive issues.
1: Did you guys hear slash see the John Mateer quote on his long touchdown pass that ended up being the difference?
0: That he didn't see the guy open until the crowd started yelling?
1: Did not see him open initially, but he heard the crowd cheer and he knew somebody had to be open.
20: Like, maybe don't the say fact, that. Okay, first off, I don't believe him. Also, I don't believe him. But the
0: why
20: fact
0: would he make himself sound bad if he
20: because I don't. But my follow up comment: I don't think he's an intelligent human.
0: Okay,
20: like I don't think he's a smart guy, so he wouldn't know that you shouldn't say that. He might think that's cool. I don't believe him for a second.
0: More on that. We'll have our performance of the weekend. And take a look at the rest of college football. Did you see what Georgia was doing?
20: Reps between our guys aren't getting enough. And you see how wild man Kirby is? He's like, they got to earn their NIL every day.
0: Yeah.
20: They played an SEC team, and they were getting extra one-on-one, like fit reps.
0: During the third quarter, yeah.
20: During the third quarter. I mean, that's... I still think Georgia's the best team in the country.
0: If you're Arkansas and you're playing in front of dozens and then you look across the way and the game isn't hard enough for your opponent, they're taking extra reps. I actually feel bad for Ryan Silverfield because fans have not given him a chance at all. And we went through the desert there for a while. And that's why I get real, real frustrated when we get to the I tweet out a photo of the full stadium and there are negative comments below it. It bothers me because we, to put it in a church term, we prayed for days like this where we show up for Kennesaw State. It's a full house.
20: It was awesome.
0: Instead of there
20: watch
0: being
20: it on
0: like
20: TV. It was 60, a train wreck to find it, thunderstorms. Took forever.
0: Instead of there being 65,000 disinterested people there. You got 101,000 people that were excited for the game to start and cheered and had a good time and then were complaining about X, Y, and Z. Oh, the views could be ruined by this, and then the song is this. Like, man, can we not appreciate that we're good at football right now? Please, for at least a minute. If you want to get pre-angry about what might happen with Texas, fine, but can we not be happy that the program is at a place where we're not Arkansas, where you're just a total disaster. You have a first-year head coach that people are already out on. Anyway, it just bothered me that we could find such fault with wins. But 3-0, number 14 in the country. What do you need to hear from Josh Heupel during his press conference later on? We'll have that, all that more over the next 3 hours here. From Tyler Brothers Farm Equipment, we're here in Maryville.
20: When we come back, I know we won 42-9. Mm-hmm. Like, I get it. And Heupel said a lot of things,

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0: 865-656-9900 to join us right here. Us, Brian, Charlie, myself, EA, right here on the Eric Cain Show. Two words that I saw in this game that I, things that I saw bring up two words, whiffs and fits. Mm-hmm. I did not think our defensive backs did a good job getting off blocks, and I did not think our safeties, excuse me, were filling properly. They'd come internally, and then you got a corner that can't get off a block, and they'd hit the edge, and they had some success running the football. Quarterback had some success running the football. And that to me is a little indicative, because I've not seen that really yet. I think our safeties have been playing really well. I think our DBs have been doing a good job of getting off blocks. They didn't play a physical, intelligent enough brand in the back end, to me. If they do that next week, instead of a, you know, running back, you know, ripping off a 12-yarder, 14-yarder, Smothers will score. I mean, he's one of the fastest guys on the field. So, like, I watched that, and I'm thinking to Texas, and I'm going, that's a big deal. We've got to get our fits in the back end better on defense to where the leverage is where it's supposed to be. If you're not getting off a block, it's okay because they're running to the sideline because you filled properly. Metcalf and Lane both did that several times, and that hasn't really shown up. Might be a focus thing. We'll see. They got to clean that up for sure. Second, up front. Overall, the offensive line had a good day. I mean, David Sanders was hurting people's feelings and making them question whether they should be a football player or not. Perry did a really good job. But even Perry, twice that I've seen, lunging with his head down, just missed right immediately at the point of attack. Sham, everyone's seen that one on film. There's several. Pendleton had a couple. Way too much on our toes, leaning, lunging on the offensive line. Tight ends had several. Fortunately, a couple of them were on the outside, and it was an inside run, and you're just kind of blocking the guy coming off the edge. But you're lunging and leaning, and they just go whoop, swim, and they're right there to make a play. Way too many whiffs right at the point of contact when you're supposed to be right there, foot inside, hit them, drive, or you two hit them, drive to the next guy, and there's too much splitting, there's too much whiffing. If you do that, when you do that, those are, this week anyway, and we had one, you know, quarterback put the ball on the ground, but if you whiff, the other nine guys, because quarterback can't, the other nine guys on the field can block the play perfectly. And if you're in that tight end room or that offensive line room and you let someone just swim you because you're lunging and they're right there to make a play, it's a tackle for loss, it's a strip sack, it's a fumble, it's a game-changing play. It's not like when you go get the grade and you're an offensive lineman, you're a guard, and you watch that film and you go, well, you just whiffed. Like literally no contact with the guy. That is a, you may not get to play. Unless we have to play you. I mean, you don't have enough guys to play, but if you're whiffing and I'm watching the film, I'm immediately going, you can't play next week. Like that's not a, you can't do that. And it's not like a, let's just go to practice and work on it. That's a, you don't get to play anymore. You cannot do that anymore. If you have to block this guy, you got to at least get in the freaking way, dude. Make him run over you, and like, and maybe that's still a, that's a 2 yard gain because he ate your lunch and you bumped the running back and they fell. But if you whiff, they're getting back there as the mesh is happening in the backfield. These are Texas defensive linemen. They are super athletic. They are super fast. You cannot, and Kennesaw State played behind the line of scrimmage too much. And it wasn't because they were better. It was because we were missing our block too often. If that happens once in a game, it's too much. And I mean, we're talking like six or seven times where we're just, you know, in that front seven on offense, just lunging and missing. That is unacceptable. We got to fix that.
1: Not a big surprise, but he does make it official. Ethan Davis says he is coming back next year to Tennessee to play football, coming off of his knee injury this year. So that's not a big surprise, but enough people had put questions out there that he felt that he needed to make a statement, and he did, and he's ready to go for next year. So Ethan Davis coming back next year.
0: You know, speaking of those tight ends, I thought Trent Thomas showed me enough that I could at least attempt to to put Brame and Thomas out there and see if we can do what we've been doing the vast majority of the time, which is playing two tight ends. He showed me enough that at least I know the answer isn't like unequivocally, no, you cannot play this weekend. You're not going to be good enough to block these guys. He did not play to a level that made me think that. He did not play to a level that makes me like uber confident it's going to happen, that he's going to be able to do it. But at least I'm willing to go, well, let's see what you got.
1: And they got Luka Wolfen starting on the first drive. And he played, I think it was 28 snaps on Saturday. I'll have to go back and look at the chart. But and, of course, caught the two-point conversion. Had another catch in the ball game as well. So kind of backing up what I'd heard off the record was they were going to work him into the game a lot more, and they have plans for him to play going forward. So
0: I hope that's not true this weekend, but
2: I'm down to let him play. I think he's physically capable. Physically, I don't think he's going to get overwhelmed by an SEC opponent. You know, again, there's the whole hasn't been playing football very long thing. You know, maybe a blown assignment happens or something, or like the technique is still a little bit sloppy, but I think he's done enough to be given a chance on a bigger stage at some point. I'm not saying you're going to give him 30 snaps or anything like that, but
0: I'm not saying Wolf is not allowed to play on Saturday. I'm not saying that. I'm just saying between him and Thomas, we'll see how they do this weekend.
1: Sure.
0: Watch them play this weekend. Wolf is one of the guys I'm talking about. I get it. He's not going to play football that long. But he literally just goes to set the edge, and the guy just goes, whoop, and stands right there.
1: Yeah.
0: Multiple times.
1: You got film to work on. I'm not saying you're counting on him against Texas, but they continue to feel like he's earning playing time. I think the standard for this week versus future weeks is probably different, but that's where we are. All right, we'll come back. 865-656-9900. Some of your thoughts, questions from the text box answered next as we return here to Tyler Brothers Farm Equipment. We are here in Maryville on 99.1 The Sports Animal.
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2: Number 16, Tennessee Volleyball. A perfect 2-0 weekend in the Penn State Classic. And they registered their biggest win of the season so far, taking down number 9, Penn State, on Sunday afternoon. It took four sets to get it done, 25-19, 25-23. Lost the third set, 25-20, but then won the fourth, 25-20. Lady Vols now 9-1 as they get set to enter SEC play. NFL scoreboard from week 2 in the league. It was the Panthers blowout winners over the Falcons, 34-3. Caleb Williams gets hurt as the Vikings win a field goal fest in a rainy day in Chicago, 9-3. The Eagles overcome the Heat in a late deficit. They beat the Titans 24-20. The Patriots 20-3 winners over the Steelers. The Packers an improbable comeback, 20-17 overtime winners over the Jets. And on Sunday Night Football, the Chiefs, they needed overtime, but they topped the Colts 33-30. More EA Show with Brian Rice on the way next. Have a magnificent Monday. I'm Charlie Collier.
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18: A few isolated downpours are possible throughout the first part of the day. Most of our active weather will start to work in during the late afternoon, heading on into those overnight hours. This will come with scattered showers and a few rumbles of thunder, and some storms could become strong to severe, especially as we get on into the prime heating of the day. In the WVLT First Alert Weather Center, I'm meteorologist Sydney Sullivan.
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1: To the text box we go, reviewing Tennessee and Kennesaw State from Saturday. Didn't sign his name. Hate Brian's take. Let's just be glad we're not terrible so we're not suffering with a first-year head coach. No, do better. That's not what I'm saying. But Tennessee is good. And people that act like that this is a deeply flawed team that's going to be lucky to win six or seven games, I don't get that right now. And people that spend a lot of time finding fault in the first three games you've played, I struggle with.
0: Well, and you're going to have what you're going to have with a portion of, and it's not just our fans. It's
1: no,
0: all
1: every
0: fans,
1: fan base does this.
0: What you're going to have is a Texas game where the people that think we're an elite football team right now, if we go win, they're proved right. And a team that thinks we're deeply flawed, that's, you know, going to struggle to win six or seven ball games. If Texas whips us, well, they're going to be made right. I don't think either one of those things. I mean, I'm not saying we can't win. I'm just saying, like, I think this is a close football game.
1: Yeah.
0: They're the number one team in the country. Yeah. They're here. They, you know, the spread's what? What is it now, Charlie? It's
2: four.
0: Like four or five, something
2: down
0: like that.
2: Down to three and a half.
0: Down to 3.5. So money coming in on Tennessee. Like, they're the number one team in the country, and it's anybody's ball game. You know, both teams have a lot of positives. Both teams, in my opinion, still have some question marks. We've seen Texas beat a really good football team. We have not seen Tennessee beat a really good football team. So if you're, that doesn't mean we can't. It just means we haven't had the opportunity. Our first opportunity to play a really good football team is on Saturday at noon. Mm-hmm. You know, they've already done that, and they found a way to win, and give them some credit because their offensive line mauled Ohio State in the fourth quarter, and they played well, and they got a win. So I mean, I think you have two really good teams coming in here. You know, one thing to look at, early Texas thing to look at, neither one of the defenses right now have been very good on third down.
1: No.
0: And I nationally, I mean, whatever, like right now we're 80th in the country on third down defense. They're 77th. We're giving up a first down 39% of the time. They're giving up first down 38% of the time. You could say, well, they've played Texas. I mean, they've played Ohio State. Now, Ohio State was just okay on third down that day. So, I mean, like, again, you really don't know. They played two terrible teams, and they looked disinterested. They played Ohio State, and they looked like, maybe not to me the number one team in the country, but they looked like a college football playoff, you know, potentially play for the conference type football team. You also don't know what you're going to get out of Arch. Arch misses a lot of throws. Arch got hit so hard his helmet popped off. I mean, he hasn't rushed for a first down yet this year. I mean, on third down, Arch has not tucked it, kept it, and moved the chains yet, but he is super athletic. You watch teams play us, and their quarterbacks have had some success getting out and running around. They have some athletes that we have not yet played against. We played against some guys semi-comparable in practice and in scrimmages, but we've not played a team with the type of athletes on either side of the ball. They have. So they're definitely more tested, and from that standpoint, both teams are undefeated. I mean, pick your poison on what you want to do. I mean, they're really good against the run. Ohio State had less than 100 yards rushing against that Texas defense, and you know, and that's what Julian's saying, and a Heisman candidate and a freshman that might end up being like the next one on Ohio State's football team, and they held them to under 100 yards rushing, and they were able to win the ballgame.
1: Yeah.
0: You know they're going to have everybody, and you watched last week. One of the reasons we had some misses and the offensive line, some whiffs, and tight end group, some whiffs, well, it's because they were smart. They were twisting, stunting, moving all. They weren't just lining up and coming at us. They were moving everywhere, and we struggled with it a little bit communication-wise, and it helped them. So Muschamp's, they get to see all that. And there's no way Texas is letting us run the football and win this ball game. There's just no way. They have the guys. They have the coaches. We have some question marks. They're going to make Faison beat them.
1: And Brad asked in the text box, what are the chances we come out in four wide receivers and go fast?
0: Maybe. We haven't done it all year. Why not? I mean, like, I don't think
1: it's in the playbook.
0: This is why, like, and Andrew in here says, whoa, Ainge coming in super negative. No, I'm coming in real. I'm coming in from watching the film. And Ainge, film watcher, says, if we're going to play the guys we have at tight end and play 12 personnel and think we're just going to bully ball Texas, that will not work. I do not see that working. And if that's the plan, I'm not going to be happy I'm right, but I won't be surprised when I go, okay, well, we're staying in 12 and we're taking our time and we're running the ball. And it's not working. 3rd and 9. Not working. 3rd and 8. What I don't want is for us, when we're okay on 3rd down on offense, what I don't want is to put our freshman quarterback in a situation where they have Simmons and some of these dudes are just coming off the edge and they're bringing pressure and they're flying at him in the backfield and he's forced to read coverage or beat tight man coverage and feel like it's 3rd and 9. And then he starts not looking as long because he doesn't have time and he's just taking off and running. I mean, he'll make some. He's so athletic. He'll be able to run the ball. We're not beating Texas with Faison dropping back on 3rd and long and trying to run to move the chains. I don't believe that's a winning formula.
1: Barron asks, is Deshaun Bishop playing this week? I anticipate he will be fine on Saturday. He probably is not 100%.
0: Well, he came back.
1: He came back and people freaked out because he then came right back out. He ran it twice. I think they were testing to see if he was as okay out there as he felt on the sideline, and he did. Well, and then it's also a lopsided game in the 3rd quarter. Now,
0: you got this kid named Morris.
1: Yeah,
0: you don't need Bishop to play against Kennesaw State. Not another snap. Hey, you're a little hurt, dude. Let's give the ball to Dwayne and watch him roll.
1: Part of the reason why Bishop played as much as he did was you're down two other running backs who they were hoping to get work, and you were able to get a fifth-year player from in-state that has worked hard, some extra reps, and he made the most of his opportunity, too, when Bishop was on the sideline. So there's a lot of stuff there. We will come back. 865-656-9900. 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

0: right, moment of truth here live at Tyler Brothers as we try to score forward. Brian,
1: we go to the Sandlin Fencing Games hotline where Darren heard the call for Tennessee for score forward. Thanks to Ted Russell Ford.
0: What a stud.
1: Darren, in just a second, I'm going to ask you for your score prediction for the Vols and the Longhorns on Saturday. If your score is the one that's chosen at random amongst our guessers, you will get a free oil change from my friends Ted Russell Ford. 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Because if it is, you're going back to Ted Russell Ford, and they're just going to give you a brand new vehicle up to $75,000. Darren, what do you have score-wise?
2: I'm going to go 31-28, Vols.
0: Oh.
1: Let's go.
0: You know where you're going with it, Darren.
1: Let's go, Darren.
2: Yeah. Let's get it.
1: Let's go. Good luck to you.
2: I think the Vols pull it off this weekend.
1: And I promise you, if your score is the one that wins, and it wins, I'll go down there and help you pick out that Ford. I'll take the picture when Andy White hands you the keys. How about that?
2: Hey, sounds like a winner to me. You can do whatever if I
1: Let's
2: get
1: go.
2: A free vehicle.
1: Well, good luck to you. We'll be cheering for you. And be sure to tune in on Friday to see if your score is the one that's picked. Thanks, Darren, so much for listening
0: Thanks,
1: to the
0: Darren.
1: Sports Animal.
0: Okay. Thanks, Darren. Okay. I believe, due to my beautiful wife's investigative reporting last night, that the guest picker will be Morgan Wallen. He has released Tennessee-Texas merch.
1: Just because he has merch doesn't mean he's going to be
0: the week of the Texas
1: pick.
0: Game, and yeah. It's both schools. I don't know. I'm just saying.
1: Well, you would
0: I
1: have
0: won't
1: had
0: be surprised.
1: You would have had merch planned months ago, and College Game Day was not a possibility for this game until last week.
0: Not if you're someone like that can, in 24 hours, put together some average things and put it on T-shirts when you already do it every day. I agree with you normally. Someone like him. Anyway, regardless, it can't be Peyton.
1: No, he's
0: done it too much.
1: He wouldn't do
0: it
1: this week.
0: Conflict of interest.
1: He wouldn't do it this week because it is a conflict of interest.
0: He's done the interview where he said, it's family and everything. Like, now the Texas fans are running with it. Look at it. Even Peyton's rooting for us. Hashtag hook 'em, all that. I don't blame Peyton for what he said. His nephew is literally the quarterback for the other team. But my question for you, Brian, and my question for you, Charlie. Charlie, you have a nephew? You've got a nephew?
3: Yeah,
0: Someday they're the starting quarterback.
1: Oh, yeah.
0: You're
1: I
0: not
1: do.
0: Peyton.
1: I do have a nephew now, yeah.
0: You're not Peyton.
1: Month old.
0: And Charlie, you're not Peyton. But let's pretend for this. Well, you're Uber fans, so that works. Mm-hmm. Your nephew's the starting quarterback at school you hate, and they're playing Tennessee.
1: Yeah.
0: Okay, go. What would you say in that interview? Are you rooting for your nephew?
3: No.
1: No, I'm rooting for my school.
3: No.
1: I'm rooting for my school. We've done this.
0: It's primed up and ready again.
1: We had a listener make a T-shirt that asked if it was my child, would I cheer for them against Alabama? No. I wouldn't. First of all, I wouldn't let them go there. But I am not the parent that would sit back and let their kid make their own decision.
0: You'd let him go there if the only offer they had was to be a quarterback at Alabama.
1: I would
0: free ride.
3: What scenario would that be?
0: The one I'm presenting, Charlie.
1: Well, in that scenario, I would never wear that.
3: He's going to play a different sport.
1: I'd wear a plain white T-shirt and hope that he had success, but that the team lost.
0: See, I would root for my nephew to have a great day.
1: Yeah,
0: and then I'd want to take him out to dinner and talk about how my team won, but I'm proud of you. You played your butt off. It wasn't your fault you got beat tonight.
3: Well,
0: I think that's
3: first
0: where my
3: of
0: heart
3: all,
0: would be.
3: If my nephew played for Texas, I would be really disappointed in Cord, my brother. I would have to have some words for him. And then if my nephew played for Texas, I'd probably call him up and say some mean things to him before the game. I wouldn't just root against him. I would also talk trash beforehand and let him know how much I want him to struggle.
0: Until he gets hit and like doesn't get up, then you'd feel bad.
3: Well, that's completely different. I don't want people that aren't my nephew to get hit and not get up.
1: Yeah. Yeah. I understand why Peyton said what he said, but Peyton also was
0: football guy and family guy and
1: play. He's Michael Jordan, Republicans buy sneakers too. He tries to be everything to all people, and I respect that because he's a businessman first. He's no longer a football player. He's a businessman.
0: He's an A-list celebrity, and he's a
1: businessman, and he plays the and I he
0: I don't think he's
4: gun
0: wrong.
4: Gun to his head, he's pulling for Tennessee.
0: He doesn't want Texas to beat us. He just doesn't want Arch to be the reason that they lose.
3: Please no Morgan Wallen, though.
0: I bet it is.
4: I don't care who the celebrity picker is.
3: I guess I don't care
4: I will
3: either,
4: not be watching College Game Day. I will be in the stadium so they can
3: Well, I
4: have...
3: guess you kind of will be then.
4: No, I won't. They'll be down in the corner. Anyway, we have 2 more hours to go. You're live from Tyler Brothers Equipment in Maryville.
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18: I don't know if Aaron Glenn is ever going to get it. The Jets head coach, who was terrible last year in terms of game management, doesn't seem to have learned anything. 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I'm Nick Collins.
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0: Hope you're having a great morning up there in the Tri-Cities listening to the Eric Ains Show on the Sports Monster right here on the Sports Animal, 991thesportsanimal.com. Live here at Tyler Brothers, we'll continue to tell you about all the different, you know, Massey Ferguson, Kubota, tractors, four-wheelers, gators, we need to call them something different, but all those things that they need. It's got four tires, and they can do anything, right? I mean, some of them have more because they're huge. Literally anything for your yard, for your job site, every attachment you could need for that same piece of equipment so you can get it all done. Get her done right here at Tyler Brothers. 10 o'clock reset time. That's brought to you by the world famous, the one and only Gus's Fried Chicken. Sutherland Avenue, Lovell Road, catering orders, get them in. Philip and his team, I mean, they're like family, and they'll treat you the same way when you go to Lovell Road, when you go down to Sutherland, or when you place your catering order, even for a noon game or afterwards or Friday night or just feeding the family. Telling you right now, world famous option is Gus's Fried Chicken. What are we doing, Brian?
4: Yeah, the noon game is going to have me grumpy for the I have to get up early and do the show, and I have to get up early to go to the stadium. But the rest of the day, like, you're going to get home like second quarter of the 3:30 games, and so hopefully, you know, you're celebrating, but also you're getting able to watch the rest of the games. The pretty good slate coming up on Saturday. Faison Brandon not as sharp against Kennesaw State throwing the football, but had some good decisions, made some good runs. My question for you will be, did Texas get a good look at what Kennesaw State's plan was, and can they apply it? Because I think Kennesaw State frustrated him with how they covered and how they played him defensively. He didn't have as much room to run at times, and he juked a Kennesaw State defender that Texas would make the tackle on.
0: Quick answer. He did some freshman things. It was less about what they did. Okay. I mean, they did a good job. Give them credit. When you're going to take a shot and they guess right that, hey, I think they might take a shot here. And so you call it back and you're deep, deep, deep. Like even on that deep over route, the play Charlie wanted to run the first play of the season. You know, you got takeoff, deep post, read the free safety. Free safety's literally 40 yards and backpedaling. Staley on the over route, wide open, boom. Good read, safety stay deep, go top down. Good read. But some other times when we did that, they did a better job of covering us up. And then he's a little quick on the trigger. But I would have rather that. I would rather Faison go, I don't know, I don't like it, go, take off running, then I'd rather him go, well, I, you know, pat this, sit, wait, especially this Saturday. This has to be a decisive day. The one thing that I caught him doing a couple times, and I'm proud of him. Again, this is all give and take, because I'm proud of the fact that he's in his third game and he's willing to watch them drop deep in zone and throw it to Trent Thomas 5 yards down the field. I'm glad he's willing to throw the check down. I'm glad he's not forcing the ball anywhere. That is such an incredible positive. But what happens to everybody that plays the sport, you start to assume instead of trusting what you see. He threw that ball into triple coverage over there on their sideline. The ball got tipped up, almost picked off, and the dig right behind it was wide open. But he had thrown about four underneath balls in a row. And so you drop back and you just assume you're going to throw the underneath one again. And if you trust your eyes, the corner's outside squatting and the middle, the hook defender flies out there. And that's the only guy you're looking at. When he flies, you just reset your feet and boom, throw that dig before they even come out of their break. Bam, hits them and they're off running. But he did a little bit of assuming at times, totally normal. And I would rather the coaching point be don't assume, read it out. Trust what you see and read it out. Then, holding the ball, waiting for the dig while the end taking a sack or missing an opportunity or throwing it late over the middle. Like, that is such an incredible starting point for Heupel. Trust what you see. He's doing so good.
4: We'll have performance of the weekend. Call your shots. What do you need to hear from Josh Heupel today? All that and more.
0: And a super fun interview coming up in our next segment. You've heard a lot about it. My Magic Tux, J.R. Green, is going to come on with us, and we're going to talk about his book and everything that they got going on.
4: Tom in the text box wants Eric Ainge to be the game day guest picker.
0: I could give McAfee all he wants.
4: Wayne says, are any of you guys going to try to get an interview or an autograph with Matthew McConaughey? I saw Matthew McConaughey when we played basketball down there a couple years ago. It was,
1: no. I mean, I wouldn't seek it out, but if I happened to just stumble across Matthew McConaughey, I would maybe, actually, no, I would probably be too nervous to
0: I would just hand him TD and ask him to take a picture with TD. That's what I would do.
4: You know, he doesn't wear deodorant. My wife found this. It's a real thing. I'm not sure I want to be close to him on a football Saturday. It's probably a little ripe. Jared says he wants the guest picker to be Johnny Knoxville.
0: That'd
1: be fun.
0: That'd be awesome.
4: I don't care. Like, I know
0: you're the minority.
4: I ate a grumpy. Chase said I ate a grumpy biscuit. I don't care about fun. I don't
0: hashtagged it.
4: I don't hate it. I just don't care who it is. Whoever, have whatever you want. Okay, I'll say this about College Game Day. They're coming here this week. That's great. Everybody's excited. College Game Day is not as good as it used to be, and it's not because of who's on it. The tone is different. The tone of College Game Day used to be, we are the most fun, we are happy and positive about everything, we talk about the games, we don't have super hot opinions, we just talk about the games and have fun with
0: it. It was more analytical.
4: The tone now is very, is from Saban, and who I like typically on television, but with Saban and McAfee, it's, we know what we're talking about, nobody else does. And they talk at the audience where they used to talk to the audience. And I think that's what Lee Corso brought to it, was his vibe was, I'm a knowledgeable football guy that is going to be entertaining first by being the guy that everybody loves. And nobody on that set now cares if they're loved. And that is, for that show, why I don't like... Now, I don't want every show to be that way, but College Game Day,
0: I do find it entertaining.
4: It's, yeah, but it's not fun. Like,
0: I get it, it's different.
4: The
0: but...
4: vibe is different, and Pat McAfee's on too many things. You know, the ironic thing is, I find Pat McAfee least annoying on his own show. His own show has grown on me. It's not bad. It's entertaining most of the time. I still don't understand why AJ Hawk only comes in the studio when Pat McAfee's gone. And if I was Pat McAfee, I'd be asking if it's something with me. But in general, he's fine on that. He's annoying on everything else because he tries to make it about him. But
0: I appreciate it for what it is, and it's hyper entertainment, and at least they give Saban his own film room at some point.
4: Mike said, I guess bigger Rick Barnes since he coached Texas.
0: Nah, you can't have a current coach.
4: Brett said Brian is mad because he was wrong and said game day wasn't coming. When did I say that? I said on Friday they were coming.
0: Early in the week, you said they, before they announced that they might, they typically don't
4: go to noon games, but they had already, they hired security for it last Monday. I said that multiple times on the show last week. I don't mind being wrong, but don't tell me I was wrong when I, wrong on this case. Anyway. All right. 865-656-9900. We will come back. Gonna have some fun when we come back. We'll also break down more Kennesaw State as we roll along this morning live from Tyler Brothers Farm Equipment here in Maryville. 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

0: We are live right here at Tyler Brothers. The Eric Dane Show is brought to you by Food City. Nobody does food like Food City. And, you know, this show is about as Tennessee gets, Brian Rice. As you grew up here and you're a Tennessee fan and through, season ticket holder, and I played a little ball over there. We're going to add another Tennessee guy to the mix right here, J.R. Green. J.R., first, for the audience that doesn't know who you are, who are you and why are you here?
1: All right. Well, thanks so much, guys, for having me on the show. I'm J.R. Green. I found my way here because in 1998, the University of Tennessee got made fun of. We got called Trailer Park Frenzy, if you guys remember.
2: No,
1: and I did go to my dad and said, Dad, what do we need to do to show that we have class? That's right. That's right. It was game day. And I said, Dad, what do we need to do to show that we've got class? And he goes, you know, James Bond looks pretty good, and he's always wearing a tuxedo. I said, genius. Went to a local thrift shop, I think Walker's Formal Wear, bought a, y'all remember Walker's?
2: Oh, yeah.
1: Bought a white tuxedo, and then came home, and I got magic marker. And I put permanent magic marker down the lapels, I dyed the hat, the shirt, and the next thing you know, I show up at Tempe, Arizona with this big orange tux. And the next thing you know, it's a journey, an incredible day of events of me getting on stage, I believe at Brooks and Dunn. I have a panic attack on a stage, they have to help sing Rocky Top, I then go in the stadium without getting checked, because I had the actual ticket, and back then, you all remember they used to tear tickets.
2: Yeah.
1: They would tear them in half at everything. And I was like, you're not tearing my ticket because we're winning a title today. And found my way onto game day. And at that point, I was on game day with Kirk Herbstreit.

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1: And then the game day crew went left. A security guard walked up to me and said, "Who are you, sir?" I said, "I'm J.R. Green. I'm the Big Orange Tux guy. I'm here to show that Tennessee and the world, we have class." And he said, wait, are you here to lead the team on the field? And I said, "Yes, I am." He said, "Son, lead us to a title." And I led the University of Tennessee out on the field, and by God, we won a national title.
2: We did.
3: And now, fast forward some years, you have created a book.
1: Yes.
3: Kids' book. And I believe the title is number one kids football book on Amazon right now.
1: You nailed it. Number one new release. It just achieved that last
3: week. Knocked off a few rival books. No big deal.
1: No big deal. It knocked out the Dogs. It knocked out the Tush Push. Call that Alabama. It knocked out Joe Burrow. And guess what? It also knocked out, I know we have a lot of Taylor Swift fans out there, but it knocked out the Kelce brothers.
3: Good. Aww. I'll take it. Why? Because it's Vol. Okay.
2: That's right.
3: So you're doing this now. You have this book. And by
2: you
3: the way.
2: You brought us jerseys, by the way.
1: Oh, yeah. Y'all got
2: the
1: jerseys.
2: We're off to a good start.
3: We are. You know, Jim at Graphic Creations is all our guy, right?
1: Oh, he did great.
3: Jim did all this you know, this box with all the different, like, knickknacks in there, these jerseys.
2: We have a hat.
1: The VIP box.
3: The VIP box. Jim at Graphic Creations and their team at Graphic Creations did an absolute phenomenal job. All right, JR, so the book, what's the book about? Because we have a ton of people listening with kids.
1: Yeah.
3: They're Tennessee fans. If they haven't seen My Magic Tux yet, TD, you remember when we were doing Tennessee Night, was all about Tuxie.
1: Yes.
3: Tuxie the mascot.
1: Yes.
3: I mean, all about him. It's a super fun, uplifting thing, the book and what people should know about it.
1: You bet. And Tuxie's the new mascot supporting the book. He was actually at Cruz Farms yesterday. They have a new flavor downtown called the Tuxie Swirl, which is
2: all
1: pretty
2: right.
1: Good. The background is the way that it all happened was pretty magical. I came to a tailgate after the SEC Nation event where we had the original Tux, where Paul Feinbaum asked me if it had ever been washed. The answer is no. But we found our way out there, and the next thing you know, I met a teacher, an elementary teacher, who said, "You know what, your story that I read on ESPN should be a kid's book." And so I said, wow. So through a period of time, I found a really good co-writer and illustrator, met with UT Press, and then they agreed to create their very first ever children's picture book. And so now My Magic Tux is out there on the shelves. It's available on Amazon, which is how we got to the number one slot. And it's the first ever by the university, and it's all for literacy. So all the funds in terms of proceeds and all 100% of my royalties go back to supporting literacy across the state, because I think that's key.
3: The most crucial part about it. This is all fun, but it's for a good reason, and I can't take you seriously. I can take you seriously with the hat on. I cannot take you seriously, Brian, with the hat on.
2: No.
3: You look 12.
2: He brought the hat, so it'd be rude to not wear the hat.
1: It's the orange top hat. We got to get Danny White to, like, let everybody in the stadium have a hat and a bookmark to help promote the book. But, you know, the big part about it is, and the whole theme of the story is courage and confidence. If you take that story, we now take, call it a tween, a 12 or 13-year-old boy that goes out and does his adventure, but he finds a magic tuxedo. And the tuxedo gives him all this confidence to do all these amazing things I mentioned earlier. And at the very end, after he leads the team on the field, he goes, "You know what? I couldn't have done this without you, Tuxie." And the Tux says, "It wasn't me. It was you all along."
2: Oh, well, that's a great message.
1: The power of this for children is, and I think if you have, for all the listeners out there, it's all about our children having courage and confidence, because we're going to make mistakes. We're going to fail. But just get out there. Try it. Because if you get out there and then you fail, that's okay. You're going to get better and better. Hey, let's face it. When I was a Little League at White Stores down there in Sequoia Hills playing Little League baseball, I never hit one ball. But by God, I got to the plate and tried every day.
3: Yeah, that's right.
1: And then exactly. I picked weeds out in the left field.
2: Well, a lot of kids do. Cooper spins himself around. We had to make him be serious on Saturday, and he got two hits. So
3: okay, and you, if you haven't followed him, how do people follow you on Instagram? Because your Instagram's hilarious.
1: We've got two of them. So we've got, obviously, My Magic Tux supporting the book. And then we also have Superfan Diaries, which is a new platform that we've done. And it really have helped start, because we've been doing some really fun things at tailgates, if you guys have heard about it, to help promote the book and get some words out there. It's called Feels Like 98, Win Like 98. Okay. Right now, we're undefeated.
2: All right.
1: We beat Texas, it's going to be fury. It really will feel like 98. So what we do is we're walking around these tailgates, and we'll meet certain people. And for anyone on the air that's been a part of it, thanks so much. But we'll walk up and say, "Hey, if you get these questions right, we'll give you $98. And, I mean, the fans have been going nuts. So we ask one question about pop culture or one question about sports. So guess what we have for today? For
3: all right, listening. 1998.
1: 1998. So, folks, here we go. Feels like 98, win like 98. And as another precursor, thank you so much to Amberlynn and ABC for WATE. We are going to be having an actual game show segment that's going to be aired at 10 a.m. on the show. We actually set it up in studio.
3: Oh, that's cool.
1: Contestants, it's like a real game show.

0: And she and I hosted that, asked a bunch of questions, and it may or may not have come down to a sudden death championship.
1: Ooh, I like it.
0: All right.
1: So me and Brian are playing against each other.
0: You two are playing against each other.
1: Should win this.
2: Yeah,
0: well,
2: I should.
0: There's a question.
1: You're minus 150. I'm definitely plus a couple hundred here if we're gambling.
0: So there's a total of four questions. One question for 98 Football.
2: Okay.
0: I know, Brian, you nailed the ones from the Superfan Diary show. Yeah, you nailed those. And then there's one from Pop Culture. And then if we need, well, we're going to do it anyway. Sudden death question.
2: Okay.
0: Winner, let's just talk about real quick the winning prizes. Number one, Armageddon. Number one movie from 98. That's right. Winner today gets one of these DVDs. Number two, commemorative 1998 DVD.
1: I like it.
0: Now, this one's going to be exciting. I hope you guys are ready. This is an original.
2: Oh, it's a Furby.
0: Furby. Oh, yeah. Eric is dialing into this.
1: As terrifying today as they were in 98.
0: This is a used one. That's, so the winner today gets this.
2: Skynet may or may not have come from this, not from our phones.
0: Yeah. This is the original Furby. And guess what? Grand prize.
2: Kind of hope I don't win now.
0: Yeah, I know. Oh, but you want this. Yes. Oh, look at Brian smiling.
1: Okay, that you would put on a mantle.
2: I had to throw one of these away years ago because it got infested, and so this is an original. I wonder what these taste like.
0: Oh, no. They're going to be like Taco Bell cheese, the Taco Bell lettuce. That's what it's going to taste like.
1: That is a Tostitos Fiesta Bowl 98 National Champions bag of restaurant-style tortillas.
2: Yes, it is.
1: That's cool.
0: And let me tell you something. A lot of fans have this at home.
2: Oh, yes.
1: Okay.
0: All right. Winner gets that today. Are you all ready? Gentlemen, Eric.
2: By the way, according to the text box, you've sold 6 books already. So,
0: thank you. Awesome. Thank you, Vol fans.
1: And your kids will love it. Like, TD's only 2. Like, I guarantee Cooper will be all over
2: this.
1: We'll
2: read it tonight.
1: He'll be all over
0: it. The other part about it is it does flip upside down. So there's 2 books in one.
2: Oh, even
0: so,
2: better.
0: And the price point, let's give a little love to Al Wilson. It's $27.98, so it's an honor of him the 98 team. And so halftime, Eric already knows, but it flips halfway. So if you're, as a dad who's had little children, go to bed. You want them to go to bed. So you know what? Say, hey, halftime, we'll do it. We'll do the next half in the morning tomorrow.
1: There you go.
0: Are you all ready?
2: Yes.
0: Eric, number one question for 98 championship. Who caught the first TD pass of the 98 season? Number A, Peerless Price. B, Cedric Wilson. C, Sean Bryson.
1: Sean Bryson, C.
0: Oh, Brian, it comes to you to take a point away from Eric. Peerless Price,
2: yeah.
0: Cedric Wilson, or Sean Bryson.
2: I'm trying to think of the Syracuse game.
0: That's correct.
2: I'm going to go Peerless Price. Because Cedric Wilson was hobbled by injuries to start every year, it felt like.
0: You will receive no points.
2: Yeah,
0: Cedric Wilson who nailed it. I love it. This is good, guys.
1: We both got it wrong.
2: We did, yeah.
0: Brian.
1: It's only 3 choices, 2 guesses.
0: All right.
1: 3 good players.
0: Brian. Now, Eric, you should get this one. Against South Carolina, T. Martin set a then NCAA record for the most consecutive passes in a row. A, 42, B, 26, or C, 23. You got to get this because you know Eric's going to get it.
2: Well, his streak dated back to the prior game, but I think in the game it was 23.
0: Nailed it! He's got the first point on the board. Sorry, Eric. 1-0. Going to number 3. Pop culture. Pop culture. Now, your wife.
1: Because I was second. I was second on the list. I think mine was like 17 or something like that.
0: All right. Pop culture. You may call your wife on this one if you need a little help. Call a friend. You ready? At the 1998 MTV Music Awards, by the way, do y'all remember MTV?
2: Oh, yeah.
0: Who famously walked up to Whitney Houston and said, "Nice dress, one of a kind, huh?" as she showed up wearing the exact same dress to the award ceremony? A, Bette Midler. B, Mariah Carey. Or C, Madonna.
1: B, Mariah Carey.
0: Oh, he just tied it up 1-1. Oh, Brian knew that one.
1: Did you know that? That was a straight guess. Yeah, I just heard she's not like a very nice person, so I assumed she would say something like that.
2: I'm surprised Bobby Brown didn't just go defend Whitney's honor, but
0: it's so good. All right, number 4. Which one of the following shows, Brian, was not started in 1998? Sex in the City, Dawson's Creek, or Cheers?
2: Didn't start in 1998?
0: Started in 1998, yep.
2: Yeah, Cheers started in 1984.
0: Oh, Brian, You nailed that. I should have.
1: I would have known that. I would have known that too.
2: Cheers is one of my favorite.
0: I should have done Wonder Years.
1: That was on the TV.
0: I should have done Wonder Years.
2: Wonder Years is like my second favorite show of all time.
0: Yeah, I should have done Wonder Years in honor of Fred Savage.
2: Oh yeah,
1: sitcoms.
0: All right, you have won the prize, but we are going to still do a sudden death question. Whichever one of you for fun, whichever one of you answers it first gets it. Brian, congratulations on winning the Furby.
2: Thank you.
3: Turn his mic off.
0: All right. Are you nutty? Who was the vice president in 1998?
2: Al Gore.
0: Brian nailed it.
1: You win.
2: When we went to the White House, you gave Bill Clinton a number one and an Al Gore number two.
0: I mean, it's...
1: Brian wins. Congratulations.
2: He also...
1: The minus money.
0: Well...
1: Minus money, Brian. Brian Rice with the championship.
2: Let's
1: Congratulations, Brian.
0: Look at these
2: Brian.
0: Prizes. Look at the, you got to take the Furby.
2: I'm terrified
0: the Furby's
2: at
0: going
2: the Furby.
0: Home.
2: Terrified at the Furby. We'll get a picture after this.
1: Absolutely.
2: But yes.
1: JR, that is it. My Magic Tux. The book can be found online.
0: Online. And your local retailers. Go to a local bookstore. So many times we don't go to a local bookstore. And by the way, guys, in honor of the big game today, let me just tell everybody about UT versus UT. If it weren't for Tennessee, there wouldn't be a Texas.
2: That's right. We were a university before they were a state.
0: Yeah. Their governor, Houston, he was our governor first.
2: Yeah.
0: I mean, we can just keep Davy Crockett or Matthew McConaughey. Take Davy Crockett day.
1: Yeah. Every day. Every day.
2: He never said, all right. But.
1: JR, you the man. Everybody buy the book. If you got kids, boys or girls, confidence.
2: My wife on the secret text line, you can bring it home, but no batteries. I'll get the screwdriver and check it. Yeah.
0: You got to show pictures to all the viewers, listeners.
2: Oh, yeah. Jay took one of my trophies. So, yes.
0: It's probably worth something. I mean, these are, I had to go to eBay to get this.
2: Clearly.
0: I got you a gift, Brian.
2: We'll find one. Thank you so much for coming out. We appreciate it. And good luck with the book tour. It again helps benefit literacy in the state of Tennessee.
0: You guys are the best. Superfan Diaries to watch some more videos. Let's see. Hey, by the way, everybody keeps winning money at the tailgates as long as Tennessee keeps winning.
2: Let's go. Let's win on Saturday. How about that?
0: That
1: would be ideal.
2: We'll come back. More live from Tyler Brothers Farm Equipment in Maryville coming up next.
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6: Tennessee volleyball keeps their fantastic start to the season rolling. They go to University Park, Pennsylvania, and leave the weekend with two more victories. Beat USF to start the Penn State Classic, but they registered their biggest win on Sunday, taking down number 9 Penn State in four sets. 125-19, 25-23, dropped third, but then closed it out 25-20. Tennessee's first win over a top 10 opponent since 2021 as they move to 9-1. NFL scoreboard from a busy Sunday around the league. The Saints use a 15-0 fourth quarter to beat the Ravens 24-17. The Browns pick up their first win of the year, 23-19 in Tampa. Big comeback from the Packers. They come back to beat the Jets in overtime, 20-17. The Eagles outlast the Heat and the Titans, overcome a late deficit, 24-20 winners there. And the Vikings win a field goal fest against the Bears, 9-3. More EA Show with Brian Rice on the way next. Have a great start to your week. I'm Charlie Collier.
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0: More active weather will work into the forecast, especially during the afternoon and evening hours, with some scattered showers and storms, some of which could pack a punch. In the WVLT First Alert Weather Center, I'm meteorologist Sydney Sullivan.
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0: 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Big winner, Brian Rice.
1: It is Earth, Wind, and Fire Day. I forgot, Charlie.
2: Don't worry, I got you.
1: Well done.
0: All the things that matter, Charlie Collier.
1: That's right. Tennessee and Kennesaw State this past weekend.
0: 268 yards on the ground. Man, we didn't get to 300.
1: I think you found something in Dwayne Morris. Not that he's going to take over for DeShaun Bishop or anything like that right now. But 14 carries, 116 yards, had a 42-yard carry, had another one that was called back. DeShaun Bishop obviously had the long game that was called back that would have put him near 100 yards. He finished 9 for 42. Four touchdowns on the ground, including Faison Brandon, another one, 11 carries, 47 yards for him. You aren't going to be able to run like that probably against Texas on Saturday.
0: No, you will not.
1: Do they have some creative things in the run game to be able to make up for some of that, where those holes won't be quite as gaping as they have been in the first three games?
0: So normally I would say I think 11 carries against Kennesaw State for your quarterback, I think that's too many.
1: Mm-hmm.
0: Got hit hard twice, too. I didn't like that.
1: Yep.
0: Not as hard as Arch got hit against UTSA, but still. But in this game against Texas, you throw all of the protect this, protect that out the window. The only way, in my opinion, we have a good day on the ground is if Faison Brandon is heavily involved in causing the stress for Will Muschamp's defense. Mm-hmm. You have a guy that's fast as a running back that catches the ball on every single play. Involving him in that, to me, has to be the starting point of everything you're doing from a base standpoint when you're going to get ready for this Texas football team. Not just the RPO, zip it out there, but the really dialing in on the ability to keep it. Dialing in on some quarterback designed runs that maybe we haven't even done yet. For the most part, it kind of looks like we just run sweep or power. Charlie, would you agree with that? Catch the ball and he's off and running with a lead blocker, trying to log the end, off tackle, trying to get outside. It's all moving one direction. Like there's not a lot of called misdirection, like QB counter type stuff where everyone's going this way, but you're pulling the guard the other way and he's keeping it out the backside. It's been pretty predictable because it can be. That's my opinion.
2: Yeah. I mean, I think a lot of times too, it's just been, hey, we are better than you and we have enough people to block you. So we're just going to do that.
0: And that's that, hey, that has worked. That needs to be a part of the plan. You know, there, if you got, you know, my, everyone thinks I hate all our tight ends. One thing I do think they're capable of doing is being off the ball and inserting and blocking a second level guy. I do think they're capable of that. Like, absolutely. So,
2: that's a good thing. Finishing blocks, but I'll say they do a pretty good job of getting to where they're supposed to be and at least like contacting them.
0: Covering the guy up. Brame rarely locks on and drives anybody, but he gets where he's, to your point, he gets where he's supposed to get, and he like makes contact with the guy he's supposed to make contact.
2: You want
0: to
2: start winning, obviously, at some point, but if you can just start from the baseline of getting beat slowly and getting beat while being in the right place, that'll work. Your run game can be successful if you have a tight end that's more consistently just in the right place than necessarily winning blocks. Like your run game can still be above average. Good, great doing that. But, you know, you'd like to see him get a little bit better finishing blocks.
1: As frustrating at times as it was situationally, when you go back and look at the stats, your defense played a lot better than you thought. 5 of 13, you held Kennesaw State to on third down. 198 passing yards, 102 rushing yards, 291 total yards. Kennesaw State also didn't help itself. 9 penalties for 90 yards.
0: Do you have the tab on there where it has their long scrimmage plays, their explosive plays? At some point, it seemed like they had several. I thought they had too many easy access throws. You know, dropping back and throwing the ball outside with a corner playing off and underneath coverage not getting there. And I felt like in the passing game, because I had like 180 yards passing, I felt like too much of it was too easy. And I do think that's an issue this week. Because Arch, if you give him easy ones, can complete them. But if you make Arch earn it, he's kind of inconsistent.
1: Here's your big plays. You had they call gains of 15 yards or more through the air or 10 yards or more on the ground. Tennessee, four big plays, 35, 15, 17, and 18. So you also had a couple of deep shots that you missed on for a variety of reasons. It wasn't phase-on overthrowing. It was a combination. You were close to connecting on a few of those, but didn't.
0: Yeah, only giving up four. See, I would have guessed that we gave up more than four.
1: No, this is the Tennessee had. On rushing yards, you had 10 for 168. If you want to look at Kennesaw State, what you gave up one big play passing, 26 yards.
0: Okay.
1: You gave up five on the ground, 13, 14, 18, 10, and 12.
0: Yeah, I think that's a little frustrating. That's not a good thing in a game like this. But, again, they're not a bad football team.
1: And
0: but
1: three of the five were second half. And all three of them were past the 5 minutes to go mark in the third quarter. So your starting defense,
0: they were still out there for that.
1: You're starting to rotate some guys, but but if really in a must have it situation, you gave up 2.5. I'll give you two and mixed personnel in the third. 13, 14, 18. Now Texas is a lot better than Kennesaw State. I also will remind everyone, because we bring this up all the time, there has never been a time in college football where what happens in one game has less meaning for the next game than today. You can see some trends. You can see some concerning things. But game to game, Texas beat Ohio State. And then they laid an egg, and they were never going to lose the game to UTSA. But they put just as much concern on film on Saturday, I would say more than Tennessee did.
0: Sark even gave them a post-game excuse for it. I don't know if you heard that, but he said it coming off an emotional win like that. He was like, you know, it's a lot on the young guys.
1: That can be the truth, but I don't think a coach can say
0: that. I don't think he should. I heard him say it too, and I went, I wouldn't say that. I mean, I agree why it happened, but
1: it's why I can be the Josh Heupel's right to be mad and fans shouldn't be so mad, because they're two different things.
0: But like I have a stat idea for you. I think in this football game, for Tennessee to be in a position where we're not just asking Faison Brandon to have 30-plus pass attempts, and half of which are attempting to throw the ball with a good pass rush with a lot of guys in coverage, because that's not a good recipe. I think you have to be in the 150-ish plus yards on the run game, minimum, in order to feel like you're kind of in charge-ish. Right? They're not just doing whatever they want to do to you, and I think Faison's going to need to have about 40 or 50 of those. He's going to have to be, and it's not just scrambling and taking off and running. You go back and watch that Ole Miss game. Big plays. The go-ahead touchdown. Chambliss running 4-4 away from 4-4 into the end zone. You know, Sam Levitt, you know, coming back, diving in the end zone, scoring a touchdown in the red zone on third down. Faison's legs have to be a story in this game, because if we're just going to try to let the run game be the run game and the pass game be the pass game, I think that is a rough ask. He has to be asked to run the football a lot in this game.
1: On the other side, we'll have our performance of the weekend. Also, John asked this on the way out. Do you think thoughts on going for two? Do you think it was retaliation?
2: No.
1: No, if you've noticed, Tennessee is lined up like that for just about every extra point this year.
0: He said post-game, it's a look.
1: And you also put it on film for Texas and everybody else to think about.
2: Yeah, someone asked earlier, why would we do that if we're trying to be vanilla and not show Texas anything? That's what you want to show Texas. You know, if they have to spend five extra minutes of thought on that a day this week, then that's 25 minutes that they would have otherwise been able to spend on something else. And that's a little baby win. So, and maybe it's even 10 minutes a day. Who knows? But you just put it on film, make them have to learn how to correctly align for it, waste some time doing that.
1: All right, performance of the weekend. 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
1: Well, I'm going to go first. Hunter Barnes, running back for Tennessee. He's in his fifth year from Memphis, Tennessee. Three-time selection of the academic SEC honor roll. And a graduate. Had only played in 8 career games coming into this season. 12 carries, 57 yards. On Saturday, got in the game late in the third quarter because Tennessee's out of running backs. Hunter Barnes, 7 carries, 63 yards, and a touchdown, including a long of 38. Could not be happier for
0: That's
1: him.
0: Fun.
1: In a world where the walk-on is an endangered species, Hunter Barnes making the most of his opportunity. He looked like he belonged. This wasn't some charity case. He had some burst when he got there, and I think showed that he has an opportunity to be there if you get into a situation where you're down on running backs. Guys are banged up. So congratulations, Hunter Barnes. My performer of the weekend, 7 carries, 63 yards, including the touchdown.
0: Charlie?
2: Yeah, my performance of the weekend goes to Tennessee volleyball just as a whole.
1: Huge.
2: Yeah, Eve Rack and Watt really finally, I think, built a roster that was exactly the way she wanted it this offseason, and credit to her. They've looked like a team that can take like the next step now into being one of the top 10 programs in the country this year. And they just beat a top 10 team in their building in 4 sets yesterday, taking down number 9 Penn State. But Caroline Kerr's always been excellent in the middle of that Tennessee volleyball squad. And now they've got outside hitters and Kennedy Rogers and Jalen Stout from the transfer portal that are disgusting. But a lot of fun. A lot of fun. I think college volleyball is a blast. And Tennessee being good is exciting. And that's not all. As it was Bridget in the text box pointed out, Tennessee volleyball has a home match this Friday against Texas. So we get Tennessee-Texas volleyball Friday night, and Texas, number 7 in the country. So that could potentially be a top 10 matchup when the polls come out. They've got a really good environment down in Texas. Could be great to really pack out TBA, you know, maybe get some of your horns down reps in early on Friday night.
1: It's very difficult to win at Penn State, can confirm. We went up there to go to the Final Four back in 2005. They were the number 2 team in the country at the time and had this ridiculously long winning streak. And we went in and wrecked it. And that was fun. Was texting with some people yesterday, including Heather Harrington's on our sister station, was on that team. Felt like 2005 there yesterday.
0: Shout out Rob Patrick. All right, I have 3. One player. Kamario Taylor goes into Columbia, South Carolina, and they're down late.
1: 16.
0: They're down, and then they just came back and showed that they're the better football team. And he's like, anyone saying he's not going to be good at the next level or something is needs to check why, like, what they think about how he looks in his uniform. Mm-hmm. That's one of the best football players that I've seen this year in any position.
2: I saw someone tweet football. That he moves like Vince Young and throws like Stafford.
0: Yeah, like what a combo. So got to give it to him for that comeback win. And undefeated Mississippi State, they are a nightmare. No one wants to play those guys. Also, 3 coaches. John Summerall takes Florida to the plains.
1: They're a favorite over Ole Miss this week.
0: Because it's a night game in Gainesville, and it's going to be insane. And Florida's just good, guys. Like forget anything else. Florida's good. Pete Golding, the other one, derailed the Lane train and had swag and confidence and wasn't even, like, too happy about it. Like, the way he handled winning was, like, oozing confidence.
1: Them not rushing the field should have been the performance of the weekend.
0: Okay, we're going to get to that at some point this week, by the way. with the game we have coming up.
1: No,
0: we need to talk about it so everyone knows our opinion on it. And my last one, Will Stein takes the Kentucky Wildcats to College Station, and like Mike Elko said, they beat our blank today. There are no positives. Take nothing away from Kentucky. He handled it the way every coach who gets their butt kicked should handle it. Will Stein, Pete Golding, and John Summerall. Unfortunately, all three of you coach in the Southeastern Conference, but you deserve it.
1: We have one more hour to go here on a Monday, live from Tyler Brothers Farm Equipment. John's going to join us coming up.
0: Dude, Mississippi State and Kentucky were supposed to suck this year. We can't have everybody beat good except Arkansas.
1: And South Carolina.
0: Yeah, they're not there.
1: What's next?
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2: There is no stupider discourse in all of sports fandom than the people that say Jalen Hurts is not a good quarterback. All Jalen Hurts does is win games. Super Bowl MVP, could have been MVP of another Super Bowl if not for his defense, but everyone thinks he stinks. How about that last-minute drive yesterday against the Tennessee Titans, who said they wanted to make him play quarterback? How'd that go, Tennessee? I'm Nick Collins.
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0: Time flies when you're having fun, and that's what we're doing here on the Eric Cain Show on the Monster and the Animal, live here from Tyler Brothers Farm Equipment. Been around since 1980 and only growing and getting bigger. And John, Big John, actually I need to call you Little John. Little John. Little John, you're running and gunning in here, man.
1: Absolutely. Got to keep the show going every single day, every step of the way. Whether it's lawnmowers, tractors, construction equipment, I'm bouncing around this place, helping make deals, scheduling deliveries, just keeping our customers taken care of every day of the week.
2: You also bust the stereotype when it comes to accounting, because you're the accounting manager, according yes. to the went on the website to get your title.
1: Accounting and sales, yeah.
2: But you've been sales, service, and now overseeing that, which is kind of a microcosm for what Tyler Brothers does, because sure. sales, service, and taking care of the customer and making sure that your bottom line on your farm, on your work site, is job number one.
1: Absolutely. Thankful to have all those different areas of experience to where, you know, knowing everything from parts to service to sales, just a little bit of everything, but of course in the accounting as well. So I'm thankful to have a very well-rounded experience just to be able to help our sales staff, parts staff, and service staff take care of our customers every day of the week.
0: And well, you can't have the wrong equipment on the job site.
1: No.
0: You can't have the right equipment but the wrong part on the job site. You can't have the right equipment and the right part and then it break and not have a fast way to get it back. Like you just, these companies can't afford to have equipment that doesn't work.
1: Absolutely. Downtime equals money lost.
0: Yeah.
1: And so that's one thing we always prioritize here, especially our commercial clients, farmers as well, above other people, you know, just any of our customers we're going to take care of first, certainly. But when there's livelihoods connected to a piece of machinery, for a lot of people, that's the case. We want to be sure to rapidly have those solutions
0: that's
1: on deck
0: awesome.
1: And ready to go.
0: I love it.
2: Let's talk some farm equipment in a moment, but let's have a little bit of fun first.
1: Okay.
2: Because at 11 o'clock on a Monday, it's time to turn things over to Charlie Collier, because it's time for...
0: Dramatic pause.
3: Collier Shot!
2: Yeah! There we go.
3: I sat down last night, and I was thinking about stuff from the weekend, and I tried to put together a Collier Shots of like, best revenge games, thinking about Ole Miss and their win against Lane, but honestly just couldn't come up with five that rivaled what Ole Miss did. It was just so much better of like a revenge type moment than anything else that we shifted gears. So instead we've got college quarterbacks that you would most want to build your team around. So, you know, you're not just power ranking them, right? You're not getting the collective coaching and talent around them. No, you're building a team, you're building a roster, and you're starting with your quarterback and going from there. Conversation that this could be the best single year for quarterback play in college football that we've had in a couple of decades. A lot of talent out there. Got five good ones for you.
0: Okay.
3: Who's going first?
0: Brian, you can go first. I'll go first. It's quarterbacks. I'll go first today.
3: I feel like that's good. I feel like that's a fair rule.
0: Yeah, I'll go first. I'll go first today.
3: All right. College quarterbacks.
0: John, you're up third.
3: That you would most want to build your team around. Quarterback number one. You're going to see him Saturday. It's Arch Manning.
0: You're only giving us big names?
3: Maybe.
0: Or like popular names you're not going to give us?
3: You're not going to have to Google. I'll tell you that.
0: Jake Merklinger at UConn.
3: Yeah, their starter, by the way, has been a baller. UConn starter, but anyway.
2: So Merklinger's not even starting?
3: No.
0: No.
2: Oh, bless his heart.
0: I will put Arch in the five spot.
3: Whoa.
0: Arch at five.
2: They may play this segment in Austin this week, and that's fine. I'm going to put Arch at four. Arch is a great player situationally. Arch also misses throws, receivers, reads way more often than I would expect somebody in the third year of being in a Steve Sarkisian offense would.
1: I'm going to go
2: fourth year, excuse me, of a Steve Sarkisian offense. My mistake.
1: I'm going to go with four as well on that list. You know, I don't know if you've seen the memes, but, you know, certainly excellent player. But, you know, all of a sudden in that last game, and it's like, you know, Manning DNA activated all of a sudden. So it's just, I'm going to go with, you know, four.
0: it's like a button in his pads.
1: Yep.
0: Activate Manning blood.
1: There you go.
3: Oh, man. Arch Manning, not very high on anybody's list. College quarterbacks you most like to build your team around.
0: I have a hard one and a hard two, so you might get the reverse order here.
3: Let's see.
0: I might rice this.
3: Next up, I don't know if this is either of your one or two, but it is former Tulane, former Duke, and now current Miami quarterback, Darian Mensa.
2: He's
3: Eric?
2: He's been real...
0: I will put Mensa in the three spot.
2: Oh, you're going first today? Did I miss that?
3: You did. Yeah, just went first last time.
2: I must have blacked out.
0: Mensa, number three. Excellent player. Heisman
3: 35 straight completions at one point through the first three games, and is like 90% completion on the year.
0: Hold on, though. Completely untested so far.
3: Yeah.
0: But does it mean not ridiculous?
2: He's my number two. I mean, won the ACC at Duke last year. Didn't get to go to the playoff, but won the ACC at Duke. He's been good, and he's proven it this year to me.
1: I'm going to go with three. I just got a couple. I got a little stat sheet here, but, you know, leading the ACC in passing yards, you know, last season. So,
0: every time they call pass play, you just assume he's going to throw a touchdown.
3: Against a good Wake defense on Friday night, he was 30 of 34 for 220 yards and three touchdowns.
0: Yeah, it's insane.
3: Next up, Brian, you have one, three, and five open. Eric, one, two, and four open. John, one, two, and five open. So everyone's a little all over the place right now. Calling our shots on college quarterbacks you would most want to build your team around. Number three, Trinidad Chambliss.
0: Number one, the throws that he's making, I don't know how many of them everybody watched, but they're running outside fade, inside slot, 10-yard, 8 to 12, depending on down and distance. But they're running like a deep out from the slot. They're trapping it outside with the corner. So you have so there's an underneath defender piggybacking the out route, and there's a guy squatting outside to take his head off. The timing and the window and the amount of velocity you have to be able to put on the ball just to get it there in time to not get the guy killed. He completed like seven of these. And a lot of quarterbacks can't complete one of them. And I watched that and I went, I might just pick that guy first in the draft. I mean, those are like not, there are starters in the NFL that cannot consistently make that throw. And he did it like six or seven times in one game. Could not be more impressive. And he runs like a running back. So give me Chambliss one.
2: Yeah, I mean he's number one. There's nobody right now. I may have made a mistake because if Charlie gives us Kamario Taylor, I might put him at number one based on what he is, how he has kind of exploded into being one of the top quarterbacks in the country right now. But I'm going to take that risk. Chambliss. Now he has a huge test in how he and his team respond to success this Saturday down in the swamp as they go on the road. But for right now, he's been in the playoff, and he's the only one of the guys on this list thus far that's been a starter and won a playoff game, so he's my number one.
1: I'd go with number one as well. You know, six-year senior, just like what he's saying, Eric, just unreal ability. So it gets kind of hard when you get to the end of these lists because it's like, well, who they're going to hit you with in the last couple ones. Yeah. But
0: like, I guess that's where I'm at. Like, Darian Mensa's stats are ridiculous, and the throws he's making are beautiful. But from a, like, how it impresses me standpoint, Chambliss is what he's doing is more impressive to me than what Mintz is doing, regardless of stats and touchdowns. Does that make sense? I don't know.
3: I thought there was a decent chance that it would be a 3-for-3 clean sweep and Chambliss in the one spot, but I was curious to see if anyone would hold it out. Two quarterbacks to go, though. Brian, you have the 3 and the 5 open. Eric, you've got the 2 and 4 open. And John, you've got the 2 and 5 open. Next up, quarterback you'd most like to build your team around. You mentioned it, Brian. You hoped that you didn't get him next. Well, you are. It's staying in the state of Mississippi. It's Kamario Taylor.
2: Well, I'm going to put him in the three. That's too low. I would, in a re-rank, I would put him above Darian Mensa, but also I would feel good about Darian Mensa leading my team to victory. So Taylor's three, because that's what I have left. What he did on Saturday was impressive to me because he was challenged in a different way. He was put down 16-0. They didn't have a great start as a team, and he rallied to go win the game. And once he got clicking, you didn't think South Carolina was going to win the game, even though the score may not have suggested that confidence.
0: It's not just – okay, and this is the perfect order for me so far. Chambliss, Taylor, Mensa, so far, Arch at five. I would re-rank none of that. Kamario Taylor doesn't just have the clutch gene. He doesn't just have the ability to move, the ability to throw, and all the things. He's got a set on him. That dude stands in the pocket – when he should. He runs when he should. He scrambles when he should. He throws a check down when he should. His decision making is incredible. And then he stands there as he's just about to get blasted and doesn't like throw a catchable ball. He drops a 50-yard dime to a in the bucket down the field, and he's been doing it every game. Throws
3: you
0: under duress.
3: Too, right?
0: He by far, yes, hard. That was Chambliss Taylor were my 1-2. The things he's doing aren't things you should do. You know, when you watch Josh Allen play and you go, gosh, he shouldn't be able to do that. That's not fair.
3: And Josh Allen
0: Taylor has this isn't fair to be that good at all the different things that make a good quarterback.
3: And Josh Allen, by the way, didn't even figure it out in college. Like, it took him until year three in the NFL, basically. He was like a 50% passer in college.
0: Yeah, and Taylor has the size. The size and the speed. It's ridiculous.
3: He's also just like a good, you know, God-loving, family-loving, well-mannered, like leader, does all the right things, loves Mississippi State type guy. I'm a big fan of his.
0: Yeah, me too.
3: John, are you also putting him in the two spot, or are you using that five?
1: I believe I'm going to go with number two. You know, I never thought I'd say, you know, Mississippi's number one and number two in my book and something. But, you know, I guess today's the day.
2: Yeah, quarterback play is what they have.
1: Yeah.
2: And food.
1: There we go. Yeah, some good food down there.
3: They have a lot, really. Neshoba County Fair is cool. God's country, baby. Now, I guess the quarterback capital of America is Mississippi? That's weird. Anyway, Brian, you're five. John, you're five. Eric, this is your four. Last up, college quarterbacks you most want to build your team around. Staying in the SEC for this one. In fact, four of the five of these were SEC quarterbacks. Gunnar Stockton at Georgia.
0: Oh, this is... I would not change. This never happens to me in this game. I would not change a single thing on my list.
2: Yeah, I feel bad about putting Arch at four now. I mean, Arch is the clear... Here, about to end up in Austin and on bulletin board material, and I'm not sure that I care. Arch is the five of this list, and I don't think it's
0: close.
2: And
0: he's a really good player.
2: Yeah.
0: He's a really good player, but he is the five.
2: He's the one that has proven the least, but probably has the highest ceiling. Anyway. Charlie, who won?
3: You're being nicer than I would, honestly. My five, I have Trinidad Chambliss
2: in
3: one spot.
2: I've seen how our fans react for years on end to Eric talking about Athens being loud. So I'm going to try to not downplay Arch Manning.
0: No, he's a good player. He's just not as good as these guys.
3: My five, I have Trinidad Chambliss number one. And I do think that Trinidad Chambliss is the best quarterback in college football. You know, it was a conversation that I talked about a lot this offseason. Everyone wants to talk Dante Moore versus Arch Manning for QB1 in next year's draft. I think it's going to be Trinidad Chambliss versus Darian Mensa. I've been saying that for months, and I think that's already starting to become the case pretty quickly. But I think Trinidad Chambliss is college football's best quarterback. My number two is Darian Mensa with Kamario Taylor number three. And I mean, those are just as close as it gets for me. But I do... Part of me wants to see Kamario against like a ranked team, maybe. And that's not to discredit what he's done because it's been incredible. But I did feel like he got a little rattled early on against South Carolina. Now he quickly recovered and was remarkable and led them, what, to like a 41-7 run or something like that. So he was awesome still. Don't get me wrong. But I am a little curious, like, what happens if you're playing at Georgia and you get a little rattled early? Like, are you still going to be able to collect yourself or not? And maybe that's an unfair judgment because most
0: Mississippi State's quarterback.
3: But I don't know. I think if we played this game in another month, Kamario Taylor could be far and away the number one. Right now, for me, I'm still a little cautious. I'm putting him at a very close three. Gunnar Stockton's at four for me, and I think he's perhaps college football's most underrated quarterback. And then at five, and this is a massive gap, I think, between one through four and then number five, that is Arch Manning. I think Arch Manning at this point is good enough for Texas to win a championship, perhaps with him, but not because of him at this point.
0: The question would be, how good would...
3: underwhelmed when I watch Arch Manning on a consistent basis.
0: I think
3: he's actually going to be the reason that Texas loses this weekend. I think that Tennessee beats Texas because Arch Manning

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1: And there being a stark difference between Arch Manning and the other four, in my opinion, is what gets Eric the win today.
2: Feels good, guys. Feels good.
3: It can feel good because you win when you come to Tyler Brothers, whether it's for that new piece of equipment, for service. You guys also do auctions a couple times a year to make sure that people have what they need and are able to get what they need in a variety of different ways.
4: Absolutely. In addition to our retail sales, service, and parts, we have three auctions a year where we sell a variety of construction, farm machinery as well, used to like new things as well, to kind of meet people at every point they are in their budget and process of needing equipment. So whether it be something new, something used, something worked on, or you want to work on it yourself, we're a one-stop shop to get you connected and back to work, whether it be Massey Ferguson, Kubota, or some third-party vendors as well.
3: And you, most importantly, I think you ask the people who come in here to buy something what they're trying to do to make sure that they don't have too little equipment or too much when they go out on the work site.
4: Absolutely. Anyone can sell a piece of equipment, but the number one thing to us is to get you connected with the piece of machinery that's going to most meet and need and fulfill, you know, anything you're going to be facing. So, like I said, anyone can sell something, but we try to connect you with a machine that's not too big, not too small, that's just right. And we do that by getting to know you, getting to know what you're doing, and the type of property you have and the work you're trying to accomplish on it. So that when you leave here and our truck pulls in and delivers your brand new piece of equipment or used piece of equipment, you're going to be most happy and able to complete those tasks that you have in front of you.
3: And just about everything here is orange, which means we love it.
4: Absolutely.
2: That's right.
4: We got some red. We do have some Massey Ferguson, but I tell everyone, even though it's technically Kubota orange, it's Tennessee orange.
2: That's right, John.
3: John, thanks so much for having us. We always appreciate being here.
4: Thank you so much for having me.
3: We roll back to Tyler Brothers Farm Equipment here in Maryville when we return on the Eric Haines Show.
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1: We have game times, by the way, for the ACC-SEC Challenge for both the men's side and the women's side. Tennessee's men's team play Florida State, which we knew already, December 1st at 7 p.m. on ESPN2. Lady Vols game at Virginia Tech coming up on Thursday, December 3rd, 9 p.m.
0: Okay.
1: So a 9 p.m. local time start in Blacksburg, Virginia. We couldn't have taken all the ACC schools that are in the central time zone and given them the 9.
0: You'll drive to that one, I'm sure, right? You'll bus to that?
1: I don't know. Probably not. I don't. We drove up there. We just went up and back, and we played them in softball, but I think basketball. I don't know. I'm sure I will be just cheery as all get out on the morning of Friday, December the 4th at Rusty Wells Honda.
0: Let's talk about what Charlie just did in the last segment.
1: Okay.
0: So I'm not one of the guys that thinks Arch is bad. I'm not one of the guys that thinks Arch is elite. I think Arch is what Arch is. He's a good athlete. He can make all the throws. I think he's inconsistent. Whatever it is about how he sees and processes, whatever it is about his ups and emotionally, I don't know. I've never met him. But whatever it is about his game, he's just an inconsistent quarterback. He makes three of the same throw and against the same look, and he throws three completions, and then the exact same thing happens another two times, and he throws the ball to a different guy, or he throws it at, air mails it, or throws it at his feet. And normally when a quarterback's feet are set and they see it and they read it, you throw a good ball.
1: Mm-hmm.
0: He too consistently doesn't do it when it looks like it should, when he should. It's just inconsistent. I don't know the why part of it necessarily. I haven't studied his film or anything, but I do think there's a lot of quarterbacks in the college football that are playing a different brand of football than Arch is. I know he just helped lead the 21 point comeback to beat the number one team in the country. Guess what? As a quarterback, that's your job. He did a good job in the fourth quarter against Ohio State. I see him rattled too much. I see him inconsistent too much. And getting that Arch on Saturday has to be Noel's plan. You can't let him just hand the ball to Hollywood and let him run all over you. You can't overrush and let Arch just run as well, because he is capable of doing that. You have to, Arch running on Saturday will hurt our feelings at times. That's just what will happen.
1: Mm-hmm.
0: But you can get him a little rattled, and you can get him confused. So Jim Knowles is going to earn his paycheck this week. Our corners are going to earn their NIL paychecks this week. Redmond and Lee, they have some good players on their football team, and you got to be ready for that challenge, that physical challenge against UTSA. They allowed some grabbing and holding. They didn't call a tight game outside. And Charlie, how many catches did Cam Coleman have last week?
2: I don't know the exact number. Was it zero?
0: Zero.
2: Wow. I mean,
0: you're
2: talking
0: about the guy covering
2: it. I was going to say worked, but I didn't know it was to the tune of zero.
0: I mean, we can double check my work here, but no, I mean, pretty sure it was zero.
2: He had UTSA has got a decent little corner on him. You know, a guy that's like probably a mid-round pick. Some credit goes to him. It was his name is Assad Chapman, but I mean, he dominated Cam Coleman. So, you know, if you're Kay and Lee, if you're Ty Redmond, maybe you're looking at that film and going, he really didn't like physical defensive back play early in that game. And that really affected him, rather, for an entire four quarters. Opportunity, maybe, to make life difficult on one Cam Coleman.
0: It's got to be part of the plan, man. It's got to be. I mean, they won the game 30-6. And, yeah, he didn't. Yeah. Oh, never mind. He had four. Oh, I'm wrong.
1: All right.
0: They played UTSA.
1: Yes.
0: He had four catches and two touchdowns.
1: Okay.
0: Yeah, I was way wrong. Maybe I should go back and check the tape.
1: Regardless, you're in a position where the rest of their receiving core has not proven itself to be a great help to Arch Manning.
0: Maybe the stat that I'm thinking of is when covered man-to-man, that kid that you just mentioned.
1: Okay, if that's the case, then who are you putting on him?
0: Well, we don't switch sides, and I like Redmond and Lee. Okay. But that's going to have to be the challenge. We'd have to go back and watch him. I don't know. Maybe it was zone, and maybe that's where he got his catches. But when manned up by that guy, he didn't have a catch. And we're going to have to do that because I think we're going to have unique ways to commit to stopping them from running the football. Arch is a good player when Texas can run the ball and they can call whatever they want. Same thing goes for both quarterbacks. One's a freshman, one's a first year, one's a fourth year, I guess is how we should say that. But when what does Arch and what does Faison look like if the other team is capable of snuffing them, stuffing them, and preventing them from having success in the run game? We've seen more of Arch, so you know that's when he's going to struggle. Well, we haven't seen Faison deal with that yet. Played three games, and we've ran for, 330, 300, and 268, something like that. So, I mean, we don't know with Faison, but we do know with Arch, and so the game plan for both is going to be the same for both teams. Don't let them run the football. Make them throw it to beat you. Game plan outside, get handsy, get grabby, and be aggressive, and hope, and you know early, they'll know the crew that's got the game. Are they a little touchy with PIs and holding? If they are, that's not good. But our guys have been doing that. Remember, I've told you the stories in training camp. When we do it, we haven't done a lot of it this year. It's one of our things we want to see more of, but we haven't done a lot of at the line, pressed up. Kay and Lee's playing 8 to 10 to 12 yards off to the field usually. And when he is, and then he'll come up and challenge, but it's usually in like a cover two. We haven't played a ton of press bail, press man, hands in the chest plate, try to get, not let him get off the line of scrimmage. And I think that's going to have to be a part of the game plan. You can't just give them easy release throws, let them enter the second and third level of the defense, let them, let Texas offensive line pick up our D line and let Arch sit back there with guys without getting rerouted and jammed and hands on them. I don't think that's a recipe for success. Challenge them outside. Force them with extra guys coming, Arch under pressure, to throw the ball down the field and make plays. If they can do that, then you're going to have a tough day on defense. Hey, commit to stopping the run, but we can't because we can't cover them outside. Well, then you don't win that game.
1: Right.
0: I mean, let's not look for magic tux dust here, guys. If we can't cover them and they're having success on the deep ball, then we have to change how we're guarding them and they can run it. Well, then you're the team that says we didn't dictate anything defensively in the football game. And that's why they scored 38 points. You don't want that. I think part of it too is if you can get them to some weird down and distances, then the mad scientist Jim Knowles on second and third and longs can confuse Arch. Maybe he gives us the football back once or twice. He's prone to do that. He throws the ball to the other team a little bit, especially early last year. He's gotten better at it. Give him credit. I don't want to sound like an Arch hater. I'm not an Arch hater. I'm just not a truther. I was expecting him with a fourth year to look a little better at some of these things. And he's kind of the same player. He's a really good college quarterback. A lot of teams would love to have him. A lot of teams ranked in that top 25 would keep their guy. Like a lot.
1: We will come back 865-656-9900 if you want to join us on the show. What do we need to hear from Josh Heupel coming up in his press conference that you can hear live on Josh and Swain coming up next? What do we need to hear from Josh Heupel? That's next, live from Tyler Brothers Farm Equipment.
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2: Tennessee volleyball, a massive weekend on the road in University Park, Pennsylvania, first taking down USF in the Penn State Classic, and then registering their biggest win of the season thus far. Number 9, Penn State, goes down on the road in four sets, 25-19, 25-23, and then closed it out after losing the third set, winning number 4, 25-20. First win over a top 10 team since 2021. As now Tennessee gets ready to start SEC play on Friday. NFL scores from a busy Sunday. The Eagles overcome the Heat in a late deficit as they beat the Titans 24-20. A field goal fest. Caleb Williams leaves the game for the Bears. The Vikings win 9-3. Jaden Daniels suffers a dislocated elbow. Commanders fall to 0-2. Cowboys beat them 37-20. Seahawks move to 2-0, 31-7 winners over the Cardinals. And on Sunday Night Football, the Chiefs win in overtime, beat the Colts 33-30. More EA Show with Brian Rice on the way next. Have a great start to your week. I'm Charlie Collier.
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0: Active weather will work into the forecast, especially during the afternoon and evening hours, with some scattered showers and storms, some of which could pack a punch. In the WVLT First Alert Weather Center, I'm meteorologist Sydney Sullivan.
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25: Tennessee whips Kennesaw State. Texas advances to the next week. College game day coming to town. It's going to be a fun week to break this one down. But, you know, Brian, massive game over the weekend.
1: Right.
25: LSU goes to Oxford. Nothing got thrown at him that I saw.
1: Yeah. No, the Ole Miss fans were appropriate.
25: They were game day. You know, they got their blank U lanes. Mm-hmm. They got their a-holes. They got their overrateds. They were loud. The players after the game standing in front of him. I thought that was a little tacky. On their part, but you know what they didn't do, Brian?
1: They Charlie? Didn't rush the field.
25: They didn't rush the field.
1: Because they expected to win because they're a program that's made the playoff now.
25: They are a college football playoff program returning the best quarterback in college football, and they just beat a team ranked ahead of them in the top 10. Mm-hmm. And so they didn't do it because they'd acted like they'd been there before, and I was proud of them.
2: Yep.
25: The number one team
1: would have given him a lot of satisfaction if they had rushed the field. He took credit for how great their crowd was after the game anyway.
2: I did love them picking the final ball off and running down past the LSU sideline and pointing and laughing at Lane. I did enjoy that. I enjoyed some of the players that were talking trash to Lane after the game. They definitely had him in his feels. He was emotionally beaten.
25: They didn't break him, but they definitely broke him that night. I mean, he looked sad and depressed. And I get losing games is hard, but especially like that. But let's have this quick conversation. We don't have to do it again, but let's do it once. Tennessee has made a college football playoff.
1: Yep.
25: Tennessee is the underdog in the game, so I get it. Mm-hmm. All these things I understand. Mm-hmm. But it's been a couple years.
1: No.
25: And
1: no.
25: Oh, I
1: no.
25: PSA then from all three of us.
1: No.
25: If Tennessee beats Texas on Saturday at noon in Neyland after game day's here, do not rush the field.
1: This is a program that has arrived. This is a program that has made a playoff. This is a program whose fans expect it to compete for championships year in and year out. If those are your expectations, you shouldn't be rushing the field, period, end of story.
25: And I get it. We don't like
1: them. So I'm the fun police. Everybody can be mad at me. Everybody's already mad at me saying I hate fun.
25: I agree with you.
1: If your expectations, if you answer the question that your expectations for this season are honestly make a playoff and compete for a national championship, then you shouldn't want Tennessee to rush the field no matter how they beat Texas.
25: Also, they're not a rival.
1: No.
25: Like, we haven't played them in how long?
1: Decades.
25: Like 68, I believe. No. Like Coach Fulmer was a freshman.
1: There were a couple of bowl games.
25: Yeah, like, also, if you think you're on the same level as them.
1: Mm-hmm. Which we
25: like, do, I get the 22 Bama one. Even then, I was like, hey, guys, we only have, like, we're like one of the best teams in the country. But I get it and beat them in, like, 16
1: years. 22 Bama was fine. 24 Bama still bothers me because we were better than
2: that. If you win on any kind of, like, last play of the game, touchdown, anything like that, does that change?
1: No, because look at what happened to Ole Miss this weekend. They won on, I mean, they still had to kneel it out. I get it. But they won on the last play of the game. They sealed it on the last play of the game when it was very tense
25: late
1: up until
25: Chambliss
1: that point.
25: Touchdown run, and then you get the pick.
1: Yeah,
2: I don't disagree. I was just asking the question.
25: Well, no, I think I understand, like, it more if you get like a 80 yard
2: like
25: bomb
2: Hail Mary or something. They're gonna
25: people just lose their mind.
2: But
25: they'll lose their mind and they'll run down there.
2: Sebastian with an important question too. But what if we beat Western Michigan? We play them in what, like 2 years?
25: Gross.
2: Can we score in the field then?
1: Michigan has had an embarrassing year on a lot of fronts, but they are undefeated still.
25: No, they're undefeated, and they're not a bad football team, but they did go on the field after beating Western of their own state. That's embarrassing.
1: Yeah, needed a Hail
25: Mary.
1: We're
25: playing the number one team in the country, and all three of us agree that like Charlie thinks we're going to win.
1: I think
25: if we win, we're going to be talking about
1: preseason. And I still think it.
25: I think if we win, and that's not my job to necessarily say if we're going to win, because no one actually knows. I guess our role is to say for Tennessee to win, what has to happen analytically? What do we need to do? And I think my ask in that is it's pretty tough, not impossible. This isn't like when we used to remember we played Georgia back in the day, Bama at times, and I'd do keys to the game and I'd go, okay, but I got like seven today. Mm-hmm. When's the last time I gave more than three keys to a football game?
1: I don't know.
25: Early, maybe Heupel's first year. There might have been a couple games where I went, there's a lot that needs to line up for us to win today. That's not this. This is a three-key game. Mm-hmm. Their heart, but all three of them are going to go, how do you feel about us doing that? And I'll go, well, I don't know.
1: Yeah.
25: I don't know. We'll see. You know, one of them is going to be if we beat Texas, we're talking about Arch or Faison for a long time.
1: Yeah.
25: You know, like Arch is going to have to, he's going to have to turn the ball over and play pretty poorly. Or Faison is going to have to go out there and we're going to go, yeah, but he threw two touchdowns in the fourth quarter and beat the number one team in the country. Talk about him forever. Like, I think something like that, like if we just go play him straight up and we both try to run the football and try to play defense, you know, like, I don't think that's, like, we're going to have to see something on Saturday we have yet to see this year. They're the number one team in the country, and they have more talent than you do. Not by a ton.
1: Not by a ton.
25: But they do. Do you think Simmons will line up on David Sanders, or you think they'll move him around?
1: They'll probably move him around.
25: Charlie, what would you do? Would you let him go big on big, good on good?
2: I move him around.
25: Because if I'm Muschamp, my other guys are plenty good to give Sanders problems and let him have a good day. I'm putting Simmons over there on Perry and seeing how he moves. Perry's a good football player. I like him. I'm one of the people that has said he's maybe one of the better players on our football on our offensive line. But I think I'd put my first rounder over on him instead of David Sanders. Third and eight.
1: Yeah, try to create
25: How fast can you move, Mr. Jesse Perry?
1: Probably not quite fast enough. I don't know. I just
25: Hey, Deshaun Bishop, all those weights you lifted, let's put one of those giant Ninja Turtle forearms in his rib plate that he doesn't wear, in his rib cage.
1: Over and over.
25: And see how fast he's coming off the edge.
1: Yeah.
25: It's going to have to be that kind of game. We're going to have to be talking about the physicality that we brought to this game and how, you know, like 86, Auburn, mm-hmm. Bo Jackson didn't want any after a while.
1: 85.
25: Yeah. It's going to have to be one of those where we go, man, they had all these players that are going to get drafted. You know what? After like the middle of the second quarter, it kind of looked like they didn't want it anymore. I don't know if we got the guys to do that. My old football coach just used to say, you got to have enough butt to kick butt. Well, it's not what he said, but we're on the radio. So we'll see what we got from a mentality and a physicality standpoint.
1: We will come back, wrap things up today from Tyler Brothers Farm Equipment in Maryville on the Eric Haines Show.
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2: Yeah, I'll be quick since we're up against it here. We've got Monday Night Football tonight, and it has to feel like an eternity since the Rams played, given that they opened the season in Australia. But they got the Giants in SoFi tonight. Rams are 6.5-point favorites. I think even without Myles Garrett, they're still going to find a way to win this game by more than a touchdown. I don't think week one was a very good indicator of what this Rams team's going to look like. And I think Sean McVay played the long game going a day before. You know, I think you're going to see the positive effects of that in a game like tonight when they don't have any problems readjusting. Give me the Rams -6.5 with Matthew Stafford and company. It's out with Chubb.
1: What did we learn today, Eric?
25: Well, we learned that Tennessee beat Kennesaw State, and I gave three SEC football coaches my performance of the weekend, which I didn't necessarily like, and a Mississippi State quarterback. The amount of good coaches and good quarterback play in this conference right now is kind of unheard of. Like, even in the heydays of the Southeastern Conference, right, there's like four or five teams, right, that like really got it going on, you know, a couple really good quarterbacks, and then just a ton of like defensive studs everywhere. Now the defensive studs are still out there, but like there's a bunch of elite football coaches and more elite quarterback talent than ever. And I know I was kind of a hater, but I was. Sam Leavitt did a good job fighting back in that LSU game.
1: Yeah.
25: I mean, threw the touchdown, ran the touchdown, played better in the second half. They made some adjustments, made it a ball game. But LSU, the Lane train derailed.
1: Chris says, don't understand why people keep saying we've arrived. It's been two decades since we've been in an SEC championship game. We've gotten blown out in that playoff game. We haven't done anything yet. You've arrived because you are a consistent playoff contender. You are a consistent top 15 football program. You need to take the next step. No doubt. Nobody should be satisfied with just being there. But you are in a conversation that most schools are not in now. No, South Carolina's not taken the leap from where they are now to winning a championship in the next 3 or 4 years.
25: Unless they go find Sig or Summerall or one of these really good coaches.
1: So, Tennessee, it is very easy to see how they take the next step to winning a championship from where they are right now. There is not a path to that for most of the college football programs out there. That's why you've arrived. You have the resources and the money to have a top 10, 15 roster every year. According to The Athletic, you're paying for one right now. Let's go win it. Let's go beat your 3.5-point underdog to the number one team in the country.
25: Yep, anybody's ball game. Appreciate Tyler Brothers for having us out. Love coming out here. And you can, too, for your home, for your business, farm, you name it. They got you.
1: We'll see you tomorrow on the Eric Haines Show.
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3: If I ask you, who are the two best teams in the AFC? Who are the two teams that are going to play on Championship Sunday in the AFC? How could your answer not be the Buffalo Bills and the Kansas City Chiefs? How are we not back yet again at Josh Allen versus Patrick Mahomes? Allen's obviously unreal, and Mahomes once again looked like an MVP last night against the Colts. I'm Nick Costa.
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8: Looks, fires the slant pattern, complete. Jason Swain breaks a tackle.

0: afternoon. Welcome in to Josh and Swain. Thank you for being with us today. We are very excited to be with you for the next 3 hours. Texas week is here. Preseason is over, Jason Swain.
1: It is.
0: It is on to SEC play for Tennessee, and it's a big one. Number one Texas coming to town this weekend.
1: Some real football to be played this weekend, man. We saw some real football in this conference last week. Tennessee just didn't participate in that real football against top-tier talent and competition. No offense to Kennesaw State, but this week, it's a different story. Number one team in the country coming into town. College game day is going to be here. Like we always thought. We were told by a listener that it was happening.
0: 100%. Somebody that I think had pretty good idea and explained why in the text box, which we appreciate it.
1: Yeah, 100% sure.
0: And as we learned officially yesterday, College game day is coming to town. Makes a ton of sense. The first 2 hours will be on Ayers Hall. The third hour will be inside the stadium because it is a noon kick, and game day goes up to that 12 o'clock mark. So College game day is coming to town. You'll see national media from all around the country coming to Knoxville because it's a pretty good slate of football this weekend in terms of rankings and matchups and storylines, not just in the SEC but in different conferences. But I don't think it gets bigger than Tennessee-Texas. These are two major national brands, two highly ranked teams, both in the top 15. Texas is number one. Then you go through the storylines. First two times these teams will face off as SEC teams. First time they've faced off in 35-plus years. And then you have the Arch Manning storyline. His uncle played at Tennessee, from best of my memory. And we can keep going. So this is a huge one. Tennessee at home, Neyland Stadium, pretty big place, big week. Jason Swain for Texas to come to town. And I'm ready for it. I love the first few weeks of the season. I love that we get football. But yesterday during Sunday Sports Sound Off, in the middle of the show, we had officially transitioned from talking about what had happened the night before to Texas week.
1: I've already transitioned.
0: Yeah, and I said, I'm just so glad.
1: Yeah.
0: With all due respect to Kennesaw State, I don't want to talk about that game.
1: Yeah.
0: I don't want to break down anything from it. I want to talk about Tennessee-Texas. Yeah. It's here.
1: Yeah, that's where my mindset has been. All Texas, my man. So the time is here. We've been talking about this matchup all summer, all spring. Once the schedules came out and we saw that Texas would be on Tennessee's schedule and we would get them at home, man, it's been about this matchup and about how important it is to start the SEC 1-0. And it's a good opportunity. You know, Tennessee has a lot of things to, you know, be proud of. There's a lot of other things to clean up and fix, and there's some concerns going into the game. We got to make sure that we mask and play to our strengths. And, man, Checker Neyland is going to be rocking. The stadium is going to be rocking, and I think this football team is going to need every single last Tennessee fan there inside the stadium to be as loud and hostile as possible to make the environment a tough place to play in when Texas comes into town. It's a noon game. I know you're excited about that. I think that favors, you know, this Tennessee football team with Texas traveling across a time zone. Now it's about going out there and executing. And listen, This is the most talented team in the country. They have a really good staff. That doesn't mean that they're going to come in here and win the game. You still have to go out there and execute. So, you know, Tennessee is working on that. They hit the practice field this morning. We'll hear from Josh Heupel here in a little bit. I'm ready to do it, man.
0: Josh Heupel will meet with the media at 12:15. So coming up in a little less than 10 minutes, we'll head over to the Hill to hear from Josh Heupel. We'll see if there's an update on the injury status of any Tennessee players. I know Deshaun Bishop went out and stayed out, which was the right move. No need for him to go back into that game on Saturday. Fully expect him to play on Saturday.
1: I'll tell you one thing, Holly Rowe, we're going to treat you better in Knoxville. We got love for you here in Knoxville, Holly Rowe. We got the red carpet or the orange carpet. We're going to lay it out for Holly Rowe.
0: You got the number one ABC ESPN crew that will be on the call. That's Chris Fowler, Kirk Herbstreit, and Holly Rowe. And then, of course, in the same building will be the nation's number one radio crew from the Vol Network. So this is your big boy.
1: This
0: Tennessee
1: is
0: against number one Texas.
1: This is it, my man. This is what I'm talking about, man.
0: What do you think here, Swain?
1: Well, hey, first and foremost, your Raiders are 2-0.
0: Hello.
1: Hey, your Raiders are 2-0. I don't even want to talk about my Bears. I don't even want to talk about them. just embarrassing offensive performance. Caleb Williams goes down like he tore his Achilles.
0: No.
1: What's man? I thought he was dead. I thought he blew his whole leg out. You mean tell me that?
0: I thought it was over. Like, this is it. Oh, this is terrible. This is the season.
1: Straight hamstring? That's
0: what happens to his career?
1: That's it? Man, let that dude walk to the locker room. He's on the cart, giving the crowd I'm okay. Man, if you don't
0: sure hope so.
1: I mean, if you don't walk to the locker room, like, what is going on? He's a quarterback. He's a franchise player. You got to give him that treatment.
0: Yeah.
1: But I was like, what is going on, man? I thought the season was over. DeAndre Swift, I mean, what? Can we hold on to the ball, sir? So, I mean, it was an up and down Sunday in the Swain House watching the Bears. Happy that my Vols won 3-0, but the Bears disgust me yesterday. I did watch some of the Raiders-Chargers game. I did. Hey, Kirk Cousins out there willing and dealing.
0: What do you think here? Yeah. Saints coming up this week for the Raiders to try to get to 3-0. Saints are, they're fun. They're something.
1: Don't
0: count out.
1: What? There's no need. There's no need to do that.
0: Do not count out.
1: You don't have to do that, Josh, to make it seem like this win's going to be that great. You don't have to do that. They're not that good, okay?
0: It's a big game coming up, okay?
1: Well, you can say that, all right?
0: Big game coming up.
1: Don't hype them up like they're the NFC favorites.
0: That's quite a division, the NFC South. Falcons are having a bit of a time down there.
1: Golly, they got...
0: If they would listen to Josh and Swain and call Joe Milton instead of putting in Cooper Rush, who a few weeks ago was thinking, hey, I'm just going to cruise as the QB3, hold the clipboard, no problem. Actually, we need you to go play, and it's not gone well. So we'll talk a little bit about what happened over the weekend as Joel's Titans are 0-2. Had a good shot at it yesterday. Your Bears are 1-1, and then leaders lead.
1: That's
0: Raiders
1: right.
0: are 2-0.
1: That's right.
0: Right here. Tennessee's 3-0. Getting ready to host 3-0 Texas, the number one team in the country. When we come back, hear from Josh Heupel, Tennessee's football coach, who knows something about coaching in and having played in these big games. Another one this weekend in Knoxville. We'll talk about it all afternoon long. Josh Heupel next here on Josh and Swain.
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0: Thank you for being with us here on Josh and Swain. We are on standby. Josh Heupel's press conference scheduled for 12:15. So when he steps to the podium, we will head over to campus as it is Texas week, a game that we have talked about a lot over the last several months leading up to this point. It's the SEC opener for both schools. Texas has a huge win already on its resume from the comeback against Ohio State a little more than a week ago. Tennessee 3-0, handling its business in the first three games against Furman. Went and won by 21 points at Georgia Tech, and then 42-9 on Saturday night against Kennesaw State. So we've learned Texas, really good team. We knew about its talent. That comeback against Ohio State showed something. This will be the biggest test so far, pretty easily, for Tennessee. It'll be at home, be a huge environment, great crowd. It's going to have a huge buildup all week. People from around the country are coming in town. Game day will be here. So some of the things we listed out last segment, and we'll repeat, and great matchup with some of Tennessee's best players to get to show what they can do against a talented roster with 10 preseason All-SEC selections and several guys projected in the first round of the NFL draft.
1: Yeah, watching a little bit of Texas and Ohio State over the weekend, you can see why. You can see why those guys are projected to be NFL draft picks and why Tennessee is facing a team with a lot of preseason all-conference players. But it just doesn't matter when you get out there in between the white line, man. It's about executing, and we know the talent is in Texas' favor. But again, it was in Alabama's favor, you know, a couple of years ago when Tennessee was able to beat them. So
0: yeah, it was in Texas A&M's favor at home on Saturday, and Kentucky went down there. How about the Wildcats? I went into that one thinking, man, they got to come back from that Bama game and go play at Texas A&M. But Kentucky was mentally ready. Yep. They were physical up front, and they took it to Texas A&M.
1: What's Dave Doran doing?
0: Swain.
1: Didn't I tell you? Josh, I've been telling you this for years.
0: I don't recall ever seeing something like that, and I have a hard time believing we'll see something like that again.
1: Is he still the coach today?
0: Impressively, yes.
1: Wow, man.
0: People on Saturday, I believe in sincerity, were calling for the program to either shut down or at least halt for a brief period of time. The only thing C.J. Bailey couldn't do is what he did.
1: All you had to do was tell your quarterback. There was a penalty before that play. All you had to do was tell your quarterback, either take a knee or go out of the back of the end zone.
0: Mm-hmm.
1: While you're handling the ball, I need for you to hold it with two hands. Because the one thing that can beat us is a fumble and a touchdown. So I need you to hold it with two hands, all right? This man did neither. He held it one hand, like a loaf of bread, and then he did not go out of the end zone. I don't know how Dave Doeren is still the coach at NC State. It feels like Kelly Harper's SEC tournament game versus South Carolina. Like, there's just a way that you lose. You can't lose that way.
0: They sure did lose. We'll talk more about it, but it's time to get back to Tennessee and Texas. We get to campus for Josh Heupel's press conference.
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1: It's a breakdown of what specifically you see in Arch Manning.
2: Smart. He's got really good command and control of what's going on. I think you can go back to the Ohio State game, his ability and his team's ability to be resilient, to keep playing the next play, to be in a situation like that and be able to fight back, tells you about their competitive makeup.
3: You guys have tackled through the first three games?
2: You know, there's a couple the other night that we got to be better on fundamentally. Solid here the first three games. Obviously, heading into conference play in space in particular, those things will be tested. You got to do a great job, fundamentals, angles, and when it's time to pull your pin, finish it and wrap it up.
3: How much did y'all tackle in fall camp this year compared to past seasons?
2: Similar amount, probably a little bit more fundamental work on it.
4: You guys have obviously rushed for a bunch of yards, right at 900 yards. Stats are stats. When you grade it out and look at it on film, where is this line playing well? What concerns do you have with this group at this point as you move into conference play?
2: Yeah, as you get into conference play, you're going to play, you know, extremely talented fronts in this league typically every week. Texas is certainly that great length, inside, extremely wide-hipped, strong, physical, will knock you back if you're not playing with great pad level and playing with hands. At the end of the day, identification, combinations, playing with fundamentals. You know, you play whatever, 70 plays in a game, it's not going to be perfect up front, but all in all, it's been solid, but this will be our biggest test, you know, as far as the front seven that we're playing.
5: How do you grade their physicality? Your group's physicality?
2: They're playing physical. There's some things that haven't been perfect, but they're playing hard.
6: Texas defense looks like they're pretty good at limiting explosives. What's the source of that you see on film?
2: Their front, the ability to apply pressure. There haven't been a lot of runs that have popped on them. You know, gap integrity, physical at the point of attack, but all three levels of the defense fitting things together. And then, you know, pass defense-wise, you know, they're going to play zone principles, match principles, a lot of different pressures. All of that combined with their talent and athleticism have limited the explosives.
7: You played a lot of big games over your time here. Does your messaging change at all during the week? In the past, I think you feel like you've said to embrace big games like this, but also lock in and focus during the week. And
2: yeah, there's more media attention or whatever on this football game. At the end of the day, it's the beginning of conference play. You got to understand the quality of the opponent that you're getting ready to play. Saturday will be electric in the stadium, but it comes down to winning each day, your preparation and practicing the right way to give yourself a chance.
8: After you've been able to go back and watch it, what do you think about what you got from your tight ends on Saturday?
2: Solid. I thought they did a good job in the run game, made some plays in the pass game. Protections were solid for a majority of the night. There's a couple things fundamentally that we want to clean up, but all in all, solid.
9: Through the first three games, what have you saw from Donovan Haslam? How would you kind of break down what he's been able to give you, and what's he do well in the run game?
2: Yeah, physicality is, you know, one of his best traits. A guy that in the middle of training camp was nicked up for a while. I think he's, you know, starting to play himself into better shape and played well the other night.
10: There's been talk that the DBs haven't been tested as much as they would like to at this point in the season. What gives you confidence that guys like Ty Redmond, Kyan Lee can match well with Cam Coleman and Ryan Wingo?
2: Yeah, those are two really talented players for Texas. Both of our guys have played in this league. They've played

0: amount of football. They've seen good players. They haven't been tested the way that we'll be tested on Saturday afternoon, but expect those guys to go play in a great way.
1: How is Deshaun Bishop feeling today?
0: I have not talked to him, but I think he's feeling pretty good.
1: With the offensive line, it seems like Jesse has really settled in at right tackle. Do you think that's a byproduct of really playing a lot of right tackle these last two games compared to that first game where he was playing multiple spots? And how do you assess kind of where y'all are at with the rotations along the offensive line as you get into SEC play?
0: Yeah, rotations, you know, expect, first of all, you go through this league, you're going to need them all. You guys are probably tired of me saying that, but that's the truth. I think Jesse's done a really good job at right tackle, and, you know, has played both in his career, guard and tackle, but has settled in and playing really well here the last couple of weeks at tackle.
2: You mentioned some of Texas's experience. What do you see in their offensive line?
0: Yeah, a group that's playing with good physicality. They're doing a really good job in their protections. So it's an experienced, really good group. Their tackles are high-level players.
3: You talked about Texas' defense, their personnel, schematically with Muschamp coming in. Are they different from years past? Do you have to go back to old film from his defense to get ready for this game? And what do you think they'll throw at Faison?
0: Yeah, you know, they're three games in at this point. You kind of have a general idea of, you know, their identity and, you know, how they want to play and their personnel. Their personnel gives them a lot of freedom to do a lot of different things, from pressure to coverage and rotations. So you get into conference play, you know you're going to see something that's not on the film too, and you got to be able to adjust.
4: Heading here into SEC play with three games under Faison's belt, how much more room do you feel like schematically in the offense there is to maybe implement new things, you know, with him becoming more settled into what you guys are doing?
0: Yeah, he's got really good command. He's been really decisive with the football. There's a couple throws that he'd like to maybe have back, you know, just fundamentally being a little bit off. Some, you know, plays down the field that, you know, we got to go make for a young quarterback too. I like what he's done. You get into conference play, you're going to grow and evolve every week.
5: Can do in practice this week to monitor him, protect him, to make sure he's full go for Saturday's game?
0: We'll make sure he's fully ready to go on Saturday.
6: A lot of talk in the preseason about your defensive line, ability to rush the quarterback. Three games in, I know you're going into conference play. I know the competition's going to get ramped up. But what is that group doing well right now? Where have they impressed you through three games?
0: Yeah, playing hard, playing with fundamentals and technique. They've done a good job in the run game, but they're certainly affecting the quarterback as well. In some of our pressures, our twist games, they're functioning and operating at a pretty high level together, collectively as a group. So a lot of positives.
7: You all have played 12 games before 1 o'clock, or one or before. You're 11-1. The only loss being that first year against Pitt. Why do you think that you've had success in early day games? Is it the fact you all are a morning practice team and the kids are used to kind of getting up and engaging with football that early?
0: I think those teams have prepared in a great way, practiced in a great way, and given themselves a chance to go play the way that you need to win a football game.
1: Does this team stir up any emotions for you as the quarterback of their biggest, former quarterback of their biggest rival? What do you think about when you think of matchups against Texas?
0: Think about this Saturday. That's really what I think about.
8: You mentioned, of course, this being the biggest game of the season at this point. What is your message, and how will you get Faison ready for what is his biggest game of his young career?
0: Yeah, prepare in a great way, invest, practice in a great way, and win the preparation. That gives you a chance to go play the way that you want to.
9: Coach, it's been UT versus the real UT, but this is the first time Texas will be coming to Neyland to play. What do you expect Saturday to be like for the atmosphere for Texas when you walk in here?
0: Yeah, first of all, our fans always show up in a great way. We're starting conference play. Expect them to be at their best Saturday, 12 o'clock, when that ball is teed up. Should be a great contest.
10: Thank you, Player Short.
0: Thank you all.
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12: Tennessee Coach Josh Heupel, his game week press conference. It was a lively one. Tennessee against Texas. Number one's coming to town. We'll talk about it all afternoon long, all week long, and we'll invite you to share your thoughts on it. Questions you might have ahead of the game, 865-656-9900. Tennessee at home against Texas to open up SEC play. 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
15: Tennessee is up one spot to number 14 in this week's AP Top 25 poll after the Vols defeated Kennesaw State Saturday night at Neyland Stadium. Tennessee's next opponent, Texas, remains at number one in the country. Georgia sits at number two. Notre Dame stays at number three. Ole Miss moves up to number four. Indiana rounds out the top five. Other SEC teams in the rankings, Alabama's up to number eight. LSU drops to number 10 after their loss to Ole Miss. Missouri sits at number 19. Florida moves up to number 21. Texas A&M drops to number 23. Mississippi State enters the rankings at number 24. In the NFL, the Titans fell to 0-2 to start the year after a 24-20 loss yesterday to the Philadelphia Eagles. Jalen Hurts hit Darius Cooper with 9 seconds remaining on a 3-yard touchdown pass to put Philadelphia ahead for good. Cam Ward, 13 of 20 for 183 yards, but 2 touchdown runs off of 4 carries. Monday Night Football tonight, the Giants visit the Rams at 8:15 to wrap up Week 2. I'm Joel Silverberg.
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0: kicking off the work week yet again on the hot and humid side, and that will come with a bit more active weather, especially as we head on into the second half of the day. Now, once we get through this active weather, we will see a major cool down, but during the afternoon and evening hours, this will come with scattered showers and storms, some of which could become strong to severe. In the WVLT First Alert Weather Center, I'm meteorologist Sydney Sullivan.
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0: Good Monday afternoon. Thank you for being with us on Josh and Swain, presented by Junk Beyond. Jason Swain, a former Tennessee wide receiver. Shout out to Tennessee receivers. Braylon Staley comes through again. Touchdown on Saturday. 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
1: Oh, my kids will be happy, and they want to thank Braylon Staley personally. So shout out to Braylon. We appreciate you.
0: Coming through for the kids.
1: Absolutely, man.
0: And the adults.
1: No.
0: Adults can have cookies, too, and enjoy. Now,
1: for the kids. For the kids.
0: For the kids.
1: Swain's house.
0: Yeah, for the
1: Swain
0: kids.
1: House. Just for the kids, man. Just for the kids. Just for the kids. Y'all got to taste it to make sure, you know, the kids can handle it.
0: Sure.
1: Because, I mean.
0: Because you're looking out for.
1: That's right.
0: Your kids.
1: That's right. Yeah. So, yeah. You know what's crazy about that Staley touchdown was, like, a couple plays before, he got cheap shotted. By
0: yes.
1: 53 on Kennesaw State. And as a teammate, he would be on my list for the rest of the game. Because that was some crap. But Staley was able to come back really quick after, you know, sitting out of play. Comes back in, gets revenge with the touchdown. So we appreciate Braylon Staley for not only getting us a touchdown, hooking us up with cookies, but showing that toughness that we didn't see from Caleb Williams, the Bears quarterback.
0: Latest update is they don't expect him to miss much time. In fact, the Bears believe there's a real chance Caleb Williams could play this week after being carted off.
1: I need him to be on the availability report like Sam Levitt.
0: Mm-hmm.
1: I need for him to be doubtful all the way up to the last possible moment, and then make him questionable, and then he can play. I don't need him to be available Monday after going down like a sniper hit him and have to be, you know, had to be carried off in a cart.
0: It's a long season. Caleb Williams is a very good quarterback. He is a difference maker on the field, but I think I would sit him this week to help save a little face from being carted off this past weekend. But I'm glad that it's not a season ender, as many worried at the time,
1: yeah,
0: based on.
1: No, it looked like it.
0: How Caleb himself reacted. Speaking of injuries, we mentioned it last segment. We'll repeat throughout the show, but Josh Heupel, talking about DeShaun Bishop, said they'll do everything to make sure he's ready to go on Saturday. He may be on the availability report midweek, but I would say it's close to 100%. Something would have to happen for DeShaun to not play this Saturday. He'll be out there.
1: Media has to ask him a question about DeShaun Bishop.
0: Sure.
1: He's not going to tell you, okay? He's doing his job. Media is doing their job. You think DeShaun Bishop is going to miss this game?
0: Not a chance.
1: Exactly. So the question is, how effective can he be? And can he finish the game? Like, that's the only question. But if I'm DeShaun Bishop, you would have to carry me out in a casket for me not to play in a game like this.
0: Speaking of not a chance the game time moves. We've been asked a few times since the show started.
1: Who does that? Have they ever done that?
0: No, this doesn't happen. I don't know where this has come from, except for maybe the Stephen A. Smith comment. But keep in mind, Stephen A. Smith had no clue what he was talking about. Nobody knows why he said that,
1: yeah, like,
0: on First Take last week. In a segment with Kenny Chesney, the Texas game came up. Neither one seemed to know much about the game. Stephen didn't know that it was going to start at noon. He found that out during the live show and immediately said, oh, they'll move that. This was last week. That's not happening. It's not being considered. It's not an option. So the game will kick off as scheduled at noon. If you're frustrated by that, you don't have to explain why. But it is a noon kickoff Saturday for Tennessee and Texas,
1: yeah,
0: on
1: I've
0: ABC.
1: I've never seen a game be moved just because folks didn't like an early start.
0: Yeah, that's just like it's not how it works.
1: Yeah, it was locked in that time slot for months.
0: Yeah.
1: The game's going to be played at 12. College game day is going to be here. We getting it on, man. We getting it on high noon right here in Knoxville, Tennessee, Neyland Stadium. That's what's happening.
0: Yeah, and if you would prefer to have the game later from a fan's perspective, for
1: totally
0: whatever reason, totally get it.
1: Yeah,
0: totally
1: understand.
0: I don't think this hurts Tennessee at all. If anything, I think it can help Tennessee.
1: No, it helps Tennessee. Like, if you had a choice between the three time slots,
0: mm-hmm.
1: 12 o'clock, 3:30, 7:30, 8 o'clock, whatever, all the same. Night, mid-afternoon, high noon. And you had to pick a time that was going to help you have a better chance to win the game. You pick noon. Like, that's, I mean, it's a no-brainer. But from my fan perspective, I understand wanting to say 3:30, you know, 7:30, especially with how wonderful the weather is supposed to be.
0: Have you seen this?
1: Oh, absolutely. It's supposed to be mid-70s.
0: It's going
1: to
0: be crisp in the morning?
1: The high, yeah.
0: High in the mid-70s?
1: Yeah, the high in the mid-70s.
0: Now, I think I saw, like, a low of 49.
1: I'm all for it.
0: I don't like that we're skipping toward winter all of a sudden.
1: That's not winter. That's like mid-fall.
0: Yeah, it's a glorious sight based on how the last couple of weeks have gone.
1: Yeah, I'm with it, man. I'm ready to throw on these layers, man. Let's go. Let's do it. Don't need Ohio State cold, but just a little bit cooler.
0: No, to be clear.
1: Yeah, just a little cooler.
0: We're looking for truly fall
1: weather. Yeah, I need fall. Yeah.
0: Yep. So, Tennessee, Texas, DeShaun Bishop looks good to go. We'll see about the status of some other guys like Javon Gordon. How does this week go for him? DeJuan Morris, he continues to be one of the positives, doesn't he? He got more opportunity again on Saturday with DeShaun not going back in the game, and Gordon was out, and Justin Baker was out. Props to Hunter Barnes. You don't get that opportunity very often. He made the most of it on Saturday, getting into the end zone. Very cool there. But DeJuan Morris, he's going to spring one on a return as well at some point. He had an opening on Saturday. Could have hit that one. He's a really good player.
1: Yeah, hopefully he doesn't have too many opportunities for a return. If he has a lot, that means Texas is scoring a lot of points. Yeah, but
0: they'll get some field goals. Let's give him some credit ahead of time.
1: We'll give him that. But yeah, he's going to be important for Tennessee. I mean, he's one of your home run hitters, a guy that can take you the distance. You know, you love what the other running backs give you. You know, Gordon is probably the next guy that can take it the distance, but. Bishop is a different back. You know, that one cut, that ability to read the hole, the patience that he shows. I mean, but when you talk about home run ability, that's DeJuan Morris in that room. And so he showed off his speed. This year he's showing off more than just speed. Like, he's falling forward. He's finishing runs. That is something that, his freshman season probably didn't see a lot of, probably didn't do a lot of in practice. But, man, his evolution as running back, man, starts in that weight room and showing up on the game field for sure.
0: We had a question in the text box to close out this segment. Did Heupel seem exceptionally short today?
1: Today? oh, man, that's hilarious. Woo-hoo. That was funny, man. Today, anytime Heupel's behind a microphone, he's short, especially on Mondays.
0: Yeah, he was, I would say, in his bag as it relates to press conferences today, but that is Josh Heupel's typical approach. He's not going to say much. He's not going to offer up much. He's going to go in and try to get out of that press conference offering as little as possible, and he was as good as it got today, I think, with that.
1: I wonder if the belly rumbled a little bit, if the blood boiled just a little bit when he was asked about
0: Texas
1: going up against Texas.
0: Yeah.
1: Like
0: Ben asked that question, Ben McKee, I think.
1: Yeah,
0: yep.
1: There is a
0: well-recycled Josh Heupel photo going double horns down when he was Oklahoma's quarterback.
1: Yeah.
0: So
1: yeah.
0: He's had the experience.
1: You know how those volcanoes, they go like dormant, right?
0: Mm-hmm.
1: And, they haven't erupted in hundreds and hundreds of years, but it can at any minute.
0: Yep.
1: Like, Heupel... he hasn't been to Oklahoma. He hasn't played Texas. So, there's no reason for the volcano to erupt. But that question, I wonder if it took him back in time to his days as an Oklahoma quarterback.
0: But this weekend, Friday, Saturday, when he's walking around, there will be some Texas fans here, right? When he sees Swain, that shade of orange.
1: Stop it. I'm not falling for it. So I printed out some stuff.
0: Yeah.
1: Like a roster from Texas. And we got a pretty nice printer. I wouldn't say it's a printer that, find at Kinko's or anything. But when I printed out the roster in color, I was like, man, I got plenty of orange left. Because I didn't use much orange here. We did use some brown, though, that's for sure.
0: Nathan said, Swain's opening line on the radio call should be this. Texas is like a loaf of wheat bread. soft and ugly brown. We'll come back. 865-656-9900. I love that we now get the weekly suggestions for some of Swain's calls coming up. He is the Vol Network football analyst. He'll be alongside Mike Keith. High noon on Saturday when Tennessee takes on Texas. I'm Josh Wood. We continue the conversation, getting ready for it here on Josh and Swain.
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0: Back on Josh and Swain. Thank you for being with us in the text box. Swain doesn't need help with his take on opposing teams. He does just fine. I especially like his big orange heart. Got your back right there ahead of your... This will be your SEC opener
1: big orange
0: as the Vol heart. Network football analyst.
1: Is a big orange heart the same as a five-star heart?
0: Well, nothing wrong with striving to have both, or one is the same.
1: Okay. Great. I'll take that compliment. Thanks.
0: We do have to announce this. The streak has come to an end. The SEC Freshman of the Week, Swain, is Vanderbilt quarterback Jared Curtis.
1: Are you serious?
0: Serious I am.
1: Did you watch Vanderbilt play? Did you see those fumbles and the interceptions?
0: I thought maybe that would keep him from winning it, but the team won. He's the QB. He is a freshman, and he had some good stats to go with the bad stats, so Jared Curtis gets the nod, SEC Freshman of the Week. This will be a weekly battle, Faison Brandon versus Jared Curtis for SEC Freshman of the Week, I would expect.
1: There was a conversation about which freshman was better, and there were folks who picked Jared Curtis as being a better freshman quarterback or a better prospect coming into college, and I don't see how anyone thought that because it hasn't been close. It just hasn't been. Now, Jared Curtis may have a better career. He may turn it up. He may pick it up and have a better freshman campaign. But so far right now, it does not look close who's the best freshman quarterback.
0: Yeah, he is obviously talented, but you mentioned the mistakes that Curtis made, and it's against a power conference opponent. But with Faison through three games, he played an ACC team.
1: He sure is a power conference opponent.
0: For 59 minutes and 54 seconds, I think they were. But Faison's lack of mistakes to this point, his composure, his ability to handle stress and pressure, that's been as big of a deal, I think, with what's impressed about Faison so far, along with his athletic ability and his obvious talent and traits.
1: Yeah, he's gonna have some pressure this weekend.
0: Yeah,
1: sure.
0: Yeah, it goes up a notch or two or ten this week. So I want to point that out as well.
1: Yeah,
0: Tennessee's getting its biggest test, and obviously Faison, as a true freshman, is getting his biggest test so far at Tennessee.
1: Yeah, I mean, he goes from 0 to 100 real quick, and that's just not Faison. That's everybody. You know, you have played three teams that are just not as talented as you. Really not even close. And then you go from that to playing a team that is more talented than you. When you look at NFL draft prospects and things like that, again, it doesn't mean that they're going to beat you. Vegas, I mean, that line is a little bit tighter than I think what a lot of people thought it would be, but it's going to be a challenge for our player. And I can't wait to see us meet that challenge. Can't wait to see how we prepare to go up against Sarkisian, who is one of the best play callers out there. And then Will Muschamp, we know about his success as a defensive mind. Kind of spent some time not a coordinator or a head coach to allow for him to spend more time with his family. And now that he's done that, man, he took the opportunity to be defensive coordinator of Texas and have all this talent, and it starts with Colin Simmons, who needs to be on top of the scout report for Tennessee's offense. You need to know where he is at all times.
0: He's about as bad as it gets.
1: Yeah, he's a bad boy.
0: Yep. The line opened at 5.5 to 6.5 points over the weekend, came down to as low as 3.5 earlier today, back up to 4.5, but Swain, it's been less than a touchdown since it opened up. It immediately has come down from there. Tennessee has a shot this week, but it's a shot against a really talented football team. So we'll talk more about it over the next 2 hours and all week long and invite you to join the conversation at 865-656-9900. 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Next to VFL Jason Swain, I'm Josh Ward as we continue on Josh and Swain.
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21: If I ask you, who are the two best teams in the AFC? Who are the two teams that are going to play on Championship Sunday in the AFC? How could your answer not be the Buffalo Bills and the Kansas City Chiefs? How are we not back yet again at Josh Allen versus Patrick Mahomes? Allen's obviously unreal, and Mahomes once again looked like an MVP last night against the Colts. I'm Nick Costa.
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0: Welcome in to hour number two of Josh and Swain. Thank you for being with us. 865-656-9900 to join us as Jason Swain is here, a VFL and former Tennessee wide receiver. I'm Josh Ward. Tennessee beat Kennesaw State 42-9, handled the game as it was supposed to. Both games were vanilla on Saturday night. Tennessee against Kennesaw State and Texas against UTSA as they were getting ready for this upcoming weekend. We had a question in the text box last hour, Swain. Was Tennessee as vanilla, being vanilla as it looked? You were on the call for that game. My answer would be yes. What's your answer there?
1: Yes. Yes. Only thing that we saw was the swinging gait on the extra point after the second touchdown. I think that was done intentionally to try to give teams that we play after Kennesaw State something to work on and have to think about, you know, when Tennessee scored a touchdown. And, I mean, I love the execution of it. But outside of that, I think that was, you know, pretty much it. I mean, there were some shots taken, but that wasn't anything crazy schematically. So that's what you expect. There's no reason to show a lot on film and allow the team that you're going to need to play very, very well. No reason to give those guys, you know, the answer to the test, man. Let them figure it out during the game.
0: And then Texas, the same. The score was almost identical throughout each side. Texas playing UTSA. They wanted to avoid injury. They want to get to the Tennessee game and everything that's coming in SEC play.
1: Yeah, I don't care how old these players have gotten, because they've gotten old. Mm-hmm. I don't care how much you pay them and turn them into the professionals. They're still young people that know that they're playing against a team that's not as good as them. And so you didn't see the same level of intensity that you saw on the road against Georgia Tech and that you're going to see this weekend versus Texas. And the same thing can be said about Texas when they played UTSA. Like, you didn't see that same level of intensity from them as you saw in their game against Ohio State. So they're humans, and that's kind of what, you know, we expected. It was funny because, like, it was happening in real time on both sides at the same time. And now Tennessee gets Texas. Texas gets Tennessee.
0: One of the questions, I think, that continues to remain with Tennessee, with its personnel, with the offense, is right guard. I continue to wonder, what's the best option there? Is there going to be a rotation? Sham Umaroff has been the starter. He could have played better again, I think, at times on Saturday night. Haslam has done some good things. He also hasn't been somebody that they've trusted can go the entire game. But that's one of my big questions. And obviously, who plays right guard affects right tackle, because Jesse Perry could be the right tackle. Excuse me, could be the right guard, but he's been at tackle so far this season.
1: When you have a glaring weakness like right guard, you can beat some teams on your schedule. It makes it harder to beat a team like Texas, because you have to expect Will Muschamp is going to try to exploit that weakness for Tennessee until they prove that it's not a weakness anymore. So it's been a big question, man. I mean, and the thing about offensive line is you got other guys on the offensive line playing well, but you are only as good as your weakest link. And, man, it has not looked good at right guard so far this season. And I guess that's probably the nicest way we can put it. I know Cole Kublik, very high on, you know, Tennessee's offensive line, but even he pointed at the right guard situation and said that's, you know, it can be better. And so it has to be your best if you expect to generate explosive plays down the football field. And the only way you can do that is by time. And you look at Ohio State, and you can look at that game and go, okay, maybe we can do that. Well, no one has Jeremiah Smith, who went for 160 yards and a touchdown and short throws. He was taking screen passes and getting 10, 15 yards after the catch, or showing a enormous catch radius down the football field and catching everything close to him. Like, you got to have big plays from somebody somewhere. And the best way to do that is to have time to throw it. So Mike Matthews has to have his best game probably of his career, definitely this season. Staley, same. Like, you got to have big plays down the football field. If not, then that means we're in store for a defensive game or special teams has to make a play. You got to find ways to generate big plays down the football field. And it's hard to when you don't have the protection. You can't rely and depend on screens all game. So how does this offensive staff protect the right guard situation? Formation-wise, play calling, that's going to be something to pay attention to in the first quarter.
0: If you have offensive line, if you have pass protection breakdowns against Texas's defense, well, then Faison's not going to have much of a chance. He might have a chance here or there because he's a super athlete, can make a guy miss, but you're only going to make so many guys miss for Texas. And if they continue to get into the backfield, eventually they're going to make a play.
1: Well, I mean,
0: that's things, what you can't have happen.
1: Yeah, I mean, there's things you can do. I mean, you can keep a running back in to help. You can use a tight end to help, but all that does is put more pressure on your receivers. Mm-hmm. And there's one less guy going out for, you know, a pass route. And, you know, puts more pressure on Faison. Half-field reads, which – hey, you want Faison to, you know, evolve to where he's doing more than that. But you want to have him on the run, too. So you don't want him to be a sitting duck in the pocket. And so he's a right-handed quarterback. It would be probably a little bit better if you had a left guard issue, because that way you can roll him out to the right and he's a right-handed quarterback. Now, with the right guard being an issue, you have to roll him away from the issue to the left, and he's a right-handed quarterback. So, I mean, just something to think about. I mean, he can throw it going to either side on the run. I mean, he's no problem there. But we're just talking about what's the easier, mm-hmm. you know, situation. It'd probably be him rolling to the right. So,
0: what helps is that you have Josh Heupel, and yeah. that he is aware of every issue and more that we've brought up, and will be doing his best to come up with a plan to deal with that.
1: You can tell by the play calls and the formations and the personnel groupings in the first three weeks that he knows the potential issues with his offensive line. And it's, again, it stinks because there's some guys on the offensive line who's playing well. But again, you're only as good as your weakest link. If you have one guy that's struggling, then the whole group can struggle. Got to get better play out of that position.
0: Josh Heupel, complimentary of the tight ends, Trent Thomas and Desaun Bream. They will be key figures in this game coming up in Saturday as well. We'll continue the conversation, 865-656-9900, to be part of it. One more text to close out the segment. I am surprised Josh isn't loading up more with his Raiders having a better record than the Bears. I've just been concerned with Caleb Williams and what he's had to go through with what appears to be a minor hamstring injury that resulted
1: minor.
0: In a cart.
1: Devastating, Josh. Listen, I have had a hamstring where it just bites you out of nowhere.
0: Mm-hmm.
1: I've also walked after having the injury.
0: Right.
1: And I just can't believe what I saw. I thought he was out for the season, man. I thought he blew his knee out.
0: Mm-hmm.
1: And he is tough. Like, the hits that he took his rookie season.
0: Yeah.
1: I mean, he used to get up for some of those bone-crushing hits. But when it comes to a hamstring, my goodness, I didn't see much toughness there. But, yeah, he's going to be the butt of a lot of jokes this week. He's been the butt of a lot of jokes since he's got to the NFL.
0: Not his first time.
1: Yeah, not his first time. He'll be able to handle it.
0: Also, Alan texted in to ask, and we will do our best to repeat throughout, what is the status with Deshaun Bishop? Good to go. Josh Heupel last hour said they'll do everything to make sure he is fully ready for Saturday's game. It would be stunning if Deshaun Bishop does not play. fully expect him to play this week. We'll continue the conversation. 865-656-9900 if you'd like to be part of it. Thank you for being with us. And we'll get you a kickoff time on Tennessee-Auburn coming up. Auburn comes to town next week.
1: All right, I already got a feeling what that's going to be.
0: We'll talk about it coming up right here on Josh and Swain.
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1: SEC Network or ESPN. Not sure it makes that much of a difference to you, and you'll be turning down the volume either way to listen to the Vol Network and our very own Jason Swain. I'm confident there. But 3:30 Tennessee-Auburn next Saturday. October 3rd. Man, on to October. So Tennessee against Texas, the focus this week. We were asked earlier, how high might Tennessee climb in the rankings if they get a win this week? I don't know, but they'll climb a lot. They'll be in the top 10, I'm sure, if Tennessee beats Texas.
2: Yeah, easy. You beat the number one team in the country, and you sitting at 14, you're going to be in the top 10. Where did Ole Miss jump? After beating LSU,
1: Ole Miss is now the number 4 team in the country in the Associated Press poll and the number 6 team in the coaches poll. AP poll, Ole Miss rose 4 spots, 3 spots in the coaches poll. Your top 5: Texas, Georgia, Notre Dame, Ole Miss, and Indiana. Indiana, Miami, and Ohio State all fell a spot thanks to Ole Miss jumping.
2: Yeah.
1: Bama up to number 8. LSU drops to number 10 in the Associated Press poll, number 11 in the coaches poll. Tennessee is 14th by the AP, 13th by the coaches.
2: Florida State, you disgust me. You had them right where you wanted them, right where we all wanted you to have them. And then you let them off the hook. You got 50 dropped on you.
1: Texas A&M down to number 23. Mississippi State, number 24. Climbing into the top 25.
2: Climbing?
1: Entering. Yeah, they weren't there.
2: Man, they need to be in there. Probably even more than they already are, man. They had a nice road win. Decent Minnesota team. Then they went on the road and beat South Carolina. It's a hard place to play.
1: Look at you, SEC Swain.
2: What?
1: That big win at Minnesota. They did destroy Minnesota. It was an impressive show.
2: A decent Minnesota team.
1: Okay.
2: Listen, I'm not walking around Knoxville with any SEC hats, all right? Or T-shirts that says it just means more.
1: You pulling for a tie on Saturday? You just want both UT representatives from the SEC to come out looking good?
2: No, I'll have on Tennessee orange. Not blue for the SEC. Blue and yellow. Orange. Orange. You see how that's done, Josh? When it's real color, there's no description of the color. It's just orange. It's just orange. Well, it's burnt orange? Nah, man. It's just orange.
1: So you're saying Texas should drop the burnt?
2: I mean, if they want to, they can. See how it goes.
1: Hey, so Texas, number 1 in the country. Tennessee doesn't have a whole lot of wins against the number 1 team in the country in its history. It's a big opportunity.
2: I mean, we can bring up history, Josh, and all that good stuff, especially when we talk about which team, which program was here first and who's real UT.
1: That history is very much on Tennessee's side.
2: Yeah. But share with us the history versus number 1 teams. What you got?
1: So Tennessee has played 19 games in which its opponent was ranked number 1 in the Associated Press poll. Same 19 games in which its opponent was ranked number 1 in the coaches poll. Texas is number 1 in both. Mm-hmm. And Tennessee has 2 wins on each side. 2-17 in the 19 games in which its opponent was ranked number 1 in either the AP poll or if you go by the 19 games in the coaches poll.
2: Yeah.
1: Now, one of those wins was with Josh Heupel as the head coach when Alabama was number 1 in the coaches poll. They were number 3 in the Associated Press poll that season. 1985, it's one of Tennessee fans' favorite memories, the win against Auburn. So it has not happened a lot. A lot of the losses are against a school I don't need to tell you its name.
2: I know, Josh.
1: This is the first time Tennessee has played Texas with it being the number 1 team in the country, and Texas is

0: coming to Knoxville. So I don't know what the point spread would have been for all of those games. I know for a few of them, it was rather large. But in this one, this is probably one of the better opportunities going in for Tennessee to get a win. At home, in what is going to be a great environment with a great crowd on Tennessee's side, as we'll see where the line finishes up, but as less than a touchdown underdog against Texas. So here you go. Chance to beat number one with all the attention from around the nation. And if Tennessee wins this Saturday, talk about the opportunity that creates, starting out 1-0 in SEC play, knowing you're good enough to beat a team as talented as Texas. Huge opportunity for Tennessee this week. Can't overstate it.
1: Yeah, but this league, man, this league is brutal.
0: Sure.
1: I mean, it is.
0: Tennessee could beat Texas on Saturday, and it doesn't tell us anything about what's going to happen in a lot of the other games, including when Kentucky comes to town.
1: Yeah, or I mean, even next week when you play Auburn. A team that got pushed around against Florida at home.
0: Gators are 3-point favorites against number four Ole Miss this week. John Summerall was doing his best. Lou Holtz, he cited drugs as an explanation for the point spread. But Florida's...
1: I picked Ole Miss to win.
0: Florida's a tough team.
1: But only because Chambliss. I don't feel great about it.
0: Yeah, we both flip-flopped, I think, from where we were at the start of the week to the end of the week. I thought Ole Miss by Saturday as well. Part of it was Chambliss versus Leavitt. Also, what I expected from that Ole Miss crowd was on hand against Lane's team. What an environment that was.
1: Do you enjoy the game? Do you enjoy watching it? Josh?
0: I just heard it.
1: Let me know. What point did you start watching the game? Did you catch all the game?
0: No, not all, well, all of
1: it. When did you start watching the Ole Miss game? The Ole Miss LSU game? I mean, not to put your business out there.
0: Sure.
1: But we would like to know.
0: Well, technology creates opportunities that didn't exist years ago. This show, what we define credibility on this show, I think that's right. So credibility includes honesty and transparency. So I was not in the press box on Saturday. I took my 8-year-old, and he had a great time. And we were there for the first half of the game in person. Mm-hmm. We drove home at halftime. He's young. His past bedtime, 7:45 kickoff.
1: Don't blame it on him. don't blame it on the kids, man.
0: Have you seen the studies that are out there on how important it is for kids, young kids, to get sleep?
1: It was a weekend. He'd be all right. He can recover by Monday.
0: So I was able to listen to Mike Heath and Jason Swain paint the picture better than I could have gotten it with the noise and all the things that were happening in the stands.
1: Uh-huh.
0: And then my YouTube TV subscription allowed me to see what was happening with LSU mounting a second-half comeback, as well as Tennessee taking care of business against last year's Conference USA champions, Kennesaw State.
1: So third quarter?
0: Third quarter's the answer.
1: I'll wait for the answer. third quarter. Yeah.
0: Also had to manage there were some home maintenance issues.
1: I get it. I understand.
0: The heat got to the AC past weekend.
1: It got the Swain house too.
0: Yep. So there was a lot going on Saturday night.
1: Yeah. Well, I'm glad you were able to enjoy the good SEC matchup.
0: But did I see Sam Leavitt's interception to seal the victory for Ole Miss and Lane Kiffin's reaction live as it happened? Yes, I did. Did I roundabout on my way to telling you what happened? Slightly.
1: Well, I did see that part. I did see that part. Our game was over by then, and that was the best part. I didn't miss the best part.
0: You were good at that.
1: I missed
0: point.
1: A lot of it, and that's okay. But I saw the best part, and those Ole Miss players running past Lane as Lane was trying to give him a high five or a low five, and those Ole Miss players saying, "Mm-mm."
0: Who goes to bed first, Josh or his kids? Depends on the night.
1: Yeah. Yeah, that's true.
0: Friday night, I was not the last one to bed.
1: Saturday night, I was one of the last ones to bed. But hey, not this Saturday and not the next Saturday. Tennessee playing at noon versus Texas and 3:30 versus Auburn.
0: I was asked by a texter goes by Tyler. Could you tell us which one of those teams has a lot of the number one ranked wins against Tennessee? I cannot. Chip said, Swain, this is where you interrupt Josh with your rock voice. It doesn't matter.
1: That would be rude.
0: Paul asked, do you think game day will ask Peyton Manning to be the game day picker? They might ask him. He will say no.
1: If I'm Peyton Manning, I'm staying out of the limelight.
0: Have they told you who the guest picker is yet?
1: How do you think I know?
0: Are you the guest picker?
1: No. Peyton Manning should just find a suite, find somewhere where the cameras won't be on him the whole time, and just watch and enjoy the game. This is a lose-lose situation for Peyton.
0: I would say this week there's a better chance that I end up getting the nod than Peyton Manning.
1: Yeah.
0: Had Rick Barnes suggested? Now, that would be great, but I doubt that's who it's going
1: to
0: be.
1: You can't go from Morgan Freeman to Rick Barnes. No disrespect to Rick Barnes. He's already the coach at Tennessee. You can't have a coach currently at the school. That means you didn't find anybody. That means you got a ton of no's when you ask a coach that's employed by the school that you're doing game day at. Like, don't. Right. Yeah, you can't do that.
0: No.
1: I mean, just go ahead and call Kenny Chesney, I guess. He's an easy pick, right? I would like to see someone new.
0: Uh-huh. I think Leanne Morgan makes a lot of sense. She's on top of the comedic world right now. She won a couple Emmys. She's killing it. Yeah. And she's funny. Yeah. So she's worldwide famous, and you get some comedic.
1: Get some jokes off.
0: Yeah. So that makes a lot of sense. I don't know if this would be the game. I would still love one day to see Inky Johnson up there. I think he was somebody they thought about or reached out to a couple of years ago.
1: They have before. Yeah.
0: Candace Parker did the last one.
1: Yeah. Yeah, I want somebody new. I mean, no disrespect to any of the people that's done before, but I think when you recycle the same people, I mean, it just makes it seem like your state doesn't have the range of talented celebrities. So let's get somebody new out there, man.
0: Okay, well, I've given them two candidates, Leanne Morgan and Jason Swain.
1: No. Leanne Morgan, Inky Johnson.
0: Okay. Don't think it'll be Tony Vitello.
1: Tony Vitello is the head coach of the San Francisco Giants. What are we doing?
0: They'll be hosting the Dodgers on Saturday.
1: What are we doing? What are we talking about?
0: We'll come back. 865-656-9900 is how you can be part of the show. Ask Kevin Hart. He was in the house this past weekend.
1: Yeah. Yeah, he's a VFL now.
0: Look, if it's Kevin Hart, he's new to the Vol family.
1: Hey, hold on. I saw Kevin Hart and all this team issued gear. If anybody can pay for their own gear, it's Kevin Hart, okay? He can pay for his own Adidas. They probably had a lot of sizes that he wears.
0: Swain, 865-656-9900.
1: Same size as you.
0: Short on time here this segment. 90 minutes to go with you until 3 o'clock on Josh and Swain.
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5: Tennessee is up one spot to number 14 in this week's AP Top 25 poll after the Vols defeated Kennesaw State Saturday night at Neyland Stadium. Tennessee's next opponent, Texas, remains at number one in the country. Georgia sits at number 2. Notre Dame stays at number 3. Ole Miss moves up to number 4. Indiana rounds out the top 5. Other SEC teams in the rankings. Alabama's up to number 8. LSU drops to number 10 after their loss to Ole Miss. Missouri sits at number 19. Florida moves up to number 21. Texas A&M drops to number 23. Mississippi State enters the rankings at number 24. In the NFL, the Titans fell to 0-2 to start the year after a 24-20 loss yesterday to the Philadelphia Eagles. Jalen Hurts hit Darius Cooper with 9 seconds remaining on a 3-yard touchdown pass to put Philadelphia ahead for good. Cam Ward, 13 of 20 for 183 yards, but 2 touchdown runs off of 4 carries. Monday Night Football tonight, the Giants visit the Rams at 8:15 to wrap up Week 2. I'm Joel Silverberg.
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16: A few isolated downpours are possible throughout the first part of the day. Most of our active weather will start to work in during the late afternoon, heading on into those overnight hours. This will come with scattered showers and a few rumbles of thunder, and some storms could become strong to severe, especially as we get on into the prime heating of the day. In the WVLT First Alert Weather Center, I'm meteorologist Sydney Sullivan.
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0: This is Josh and Swain. Thank you for being with us. Nathan said, I saw a shot of Josh next to Kevin Hart on Saturday. Never knew Kevin was so tall. We go to the phone lines. Jason Swain is here, VFL, former Tennessee wide receiver. I'm Josh Ward. Tennessee against number one ranked Texas on Saturday. Tennessee, number 14 in the country. We say hello to Digger. Digger, good afternoon. Thanks for calling in. Are you calling in from Austin, Texas? Is that right?
1: Yes, I am. I'm doing talking about my burnt orange, buddy. Swain, you there? Where are you, buddy?
0: Swain's right here.
2: I'm here.
1: That's... Why, my man? What are you doing talking about my orange?
2: Huh? It's orange?
1: Yeah, what are you talking about my burnt orange like that for, bro?
2: I didn't know it was orange. I was looking at the color wheel. I thought it was closer to brown. My bad.
1: Yeah, well, I mean, I'm just saying. Would you rather wear the burnt orange or that Brandon orange? Huh? Yeah. I'm just saying. Or that flag man orange?
2: I was
1: sitting there in an autonomous vehicle in Austin. I'm sitting there at the flag man. And he's waving his University of Tennessee flag right there. And you know, he kept going. I'm telling you, good Lord. Can I ask you one serious question and I'll get off the phone? Who's the real UT?
2: Who's the real UT?
1: Yeah, who's the real UT?
2: Tennessee, I thought you said the question was going to be serious.
1: It is. Because when I look up at that scoreboard, I want to be a big T and an X on there. Are you going to put opponent up there, or is it going to be Tech? Big TX.
2: Hey,
0: well, I think
2: it don't matter if Texas beats Tennessee by 100 or if Tennessee beats Texas by 100. Tennessee is still the real UT. That's not up for debate.
1: I'm going to throw you a bone. I'm going to let you have UT. Y'all were there first. We were still a territory battling the Comanches at that time.
2: There you go. So I don't know why you had to ask questions if you already know.
1: Yeah, just saying. When we win, I need that X on the helmet. Right under that big T. Are y'all wearing orange for Saturday, or are y'all going to go with the smoky gray?
2: No, we wearing orange.
1: That prison orange, that's right. Okay.
2: Y'all wearing brown?
1: Yeah, man. I enjoyed talking smack with y'all. Can I call back tomorrow?
2: Yeah, call back anytime.
1: All right, my man. Bye.
2: I see you.
0: Thank you, Digger. We appreciate it. Lori asks, why does the Texas caller sound like Barney Fife? MT says, that's an Aggie, not a Texas fan. So that was Digger from Austin. The battle to determine who is the real UT.
2: A Texas fan trying to comment on our colors?
0: Mm-hmm.
2: Yeah, I would rather wear prison orange than doo-doo brown every day of the week. Don't start nothing this week. Don't start nothing.
0: It's Monday,
2: won't
0: too.
2: Don't start nothing. Won't be nothing.
0: You got a whole week, Swain.
2: I know, man. I know. This is what it's about, though, man. This is what makes college sports awesome.
0: Absolutely.
2: And I know there's
0: We didn't get this last week with the Kennesaw State Owls coming to town.
2: No. I think there's a bunch of them calling in. I think Joel screened the phone calls, though. Didn't let them in. There's really no point.
0: Yeah, the Kennesaw State fans, they can get rowdy. We have FCC rules. I tell you what, you want to call in? We have the lines for you, 865-656-9900 to be part of the show. We continue the conversation. 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

0: This is Josh and Swain. Thank you for being with us. Thanks to Digger for calling in last segment. We'll keep the phone lines open as Jason Swain is here at VFL and former Tennessee wide receiver. Some early week trash talk for Swain.
1: You got to come better than that, Digger.
0: Ahead of Tennessee versus Texas.
1: That was weak.
0: They'll play at noon on Saturday. Terry heard the sound a moment ago. The chance to score forward from Ted Russell Ford. Terry, thanks for calling in. Do you have a score prediction for the Tennessee-Texas game?
2: Thanks, Josh. I do. Tennessee 28, Texas 24. And I agree, Leanne Morgan would make a great pick.
0: All righty. We are aligned there. And Swain, I bet you would align with her prediction if it plays out that way. Terry has Tennessee winning 28-24 on Saturday.
1: I love it, man. I would check the call ID and call Digger back right after the game.
0: Trash talk right there. So, Terry, we have you down. We appreciate you listening and appreciate you calling, and we're rooting for you this week.
2: Thanks so much. You all have a great afternoon.
1: Yeah, you too.
0: Thanks, Terry. You too. Terry says Tennessee wins on Saturday 28-24. So we have recorded her score prediction for the chance to score forward from Ted Russell Ford. We'll take score predictions all week long. We'll draw one of those scores on Friday at random. If the score that we draw hits exactly right on Saturday, the person that predicts it will be able to get a brand new Ford vehicle from Ted Russell Ford valued up to $75,000 and will automatically win a free oil change from Ted Russell Ford. So listen all through this week and each week this season for your chance to score a Ford from Ted Russell Ford. Last couple weeks I had to ask you, is that enough points for Tennessee? Will you be okay? You don't have to ask that. If Tennessee wins,
1: they don't matter.
0: 3-2, 28-24, 52-0, Swain will be happy.
1: Yeah, it doesn't matter. I mean, I told you last week I was okay with us in the 40s because I understood, like, all right, man, you play Texas next. Right. Some guys beat up. You know, there's not a better selection of people in this profession than Jerry Mack. And so, like, I didn't want to put up 60 points against him. So, I am a little surprised he didn't go for it on 4th-and-2. They were going to kick the last field goal, but I do appreciate them not breaking 10.
0: Yeah, you said you would top out at 9, and that's what ended up happening.
1: That's it.
0: Let's say hello to Terry on Josh and Swain. Terry, good afternoon. Thanks for hanging on with us. What's on your mind this afternoon?
3: So to the Digger guy that just called in, first off, I'm gonna say a big thank you all. You know, I love you in the show. My buddy Rick showed it to me about 3 weeks ago. Listen to you just about every day that you are on the air. Great show. You are spot on with everything you say. Now to the Digger, Tennessee was a college football team before Texas was even a state. If it wasn't for the Tennessee Volunteers, Texas would be Mexico, my friends. The real UT wears prison orange because we get down like that. And
1: we get down like that. I love it.
3: We get down like that. And I can't help but to say that that burnt orange looks a little dookie brown to me.
0: It has been said, so
3: to
0: Taylor.
3: The Digger guy on there, eat your heart out, boss, but you can't be us, but you can try to beat us.
0: Taylor, love it. Thank you for calling in. Did you say Rick or Rich suggested the show to you?
3: Rick.
0: Okay. Well,
1: MVP.
0: Yeah, shout out there. We appreciate you tuning in, and we appreciate you calling. Good call today, Taylor. Thank you, sir. Right here on Josh and Swain.
1: We get down like that. Let me write that one down.
0: Yeah, save that one.
1: Yeah, I might say
0: we that. Tennessee, dang it.
1: We get down like that.
0: And we get down like that. Let the people know.
1: Oh, man. Can't really talk trash the way I want to. This is awkward.
0: Bob says Tennessee's orange is smarter than Texas orange. Tennessee orange is a bright orange. What do you think?
1: Yeah. That is correct. Oh, man. This is going to be fun this week. And I got to behave, which is a bummer.
0: Ball Network football analyst Jason Swain.
1: Well, I want to do hood rat stuff with my friends, too, but I can't. Mm-hmm. I got to be responsible. So why'd you take the car, young kid? I just want to do hood rat stuff with my friends. Oh, man.
0: RT Tyler continues to text in. He's jumping into the conversation here.
1: Hey.
0: We had a text earlier, Tyler. By the way, would like to see an orange out. Remember, it's Checker Nealon this week.
1: Yeah.
0: The all-orange approach from the fan standpoint is often associated with the Bama matchup.
1: Yeah.
0: But it's Checker Nealon this Saturday at Neyland Stadium for the noon game against Texas.
1: Yeah.
0: Which I think is appropriate. You're going to do Checker Nealon each year. This game, to me, makes a lot of sense.
1: I mean, the first SEC game has been that way for so many years, and it's been Florida when we do play that first SEC game. And then, I mean, playing Alabama, man, you gotta drown out that ugly red. So you need to all-orange that scene. And then next week, we're going to wear gray. So I got my gray ready for next week. Uniforms look nice, man. They look real nice. Mm-hmm.
0: Yeah, I think so.
1: Yeah, they're gonna look pretty good. We'll see. We'll see about the helmets. I didn't get a chance to see the helmets. But they're going to look all right. They look pretty fresh.
0: Yeah, there'll probably be some split opinions on the helmets.
1: There'll be a lot of split opinions, for sure.
0: Nick says Florida and Syracuse have the prison orange. We have a perfect Saturdays in the fall orange. That's Nick.
1: Yes. Yeah. If I was a Texas fan, the last thing I would be doing is be talking about somebody else's colors. The last thing.
0: Yeah, it's
1: I would keep it about the action in between the lines. Like, if I'm the number one team in the country, I'm a fan of Texas. Like, I'm talking about that. The last thing I'm doing is talking about somebody else's colors, prison orange. Are you serious?
0: Yeah, Greg makes a good point. Tennessee's orange is the flowers on the hill. Texas's is dead flowers.
1: I was going to say something different, but I like that. I think that's more appropriate than what I was going
0: to
1: say.
0: Okay. Zach has Tennessee winning 34-31 on Saturday.
1: I like
0: Zach's text.
1: I like that text.
0: Yep.
1: I like that score. We'll need a play on defense like Ohio State was able to make a couple times against that Texas offense to start the game. That would be nice.
0: Yep. Texas color is the same brown that M&M's got rid of. So fight back on behalf of Tennessee, Swain. Mum into hour number three, 865-656-9900. Good behavior from VFL Jason Swain.
1: Tongue hurts.
0: Man, Bama week's really going to be something.
1: It's going to be challenging, man. But hey, you can't grow without being uncomfortable. And I will tell you, Josh, I'm very uncomfortable right now. But that's how you grow. That's how you grow. That is correct. That's right. Mm-hmm.
0: We have another hour to go. 865-656-9900 to join us. We are presented by Junk Be Gone right here on Josh and Swain.
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19: 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Kansas City beat Indianapolis in overtime last night, 33-30. Patrick Mahomes is now 8-0 in overtime during the regular season. The best undefeated streak of any quarterback since overtime was induced in 1974. I'm Chris Bleck.
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0: Welcome to hour number three of Josh and Swain. Thank you for being with us. A Steve Sarkisian quote from Inside Texas, which is the On3 Texas site. Quote, "We're going into what I consider the loudest stadium in the country." That is Steve Sarkisian on getting ready to play at Neyland Stadium this weekend.
1: That's what you have to tell your team if you Sark is, man, you better be ready to not be able to hear each other. It's going to be a hostile environment, and the last thing you want to do is come in here not focused after a huge win at home against Ohio State, and they had a little bit of a letdown in their performance versus UTSA. I mean, you can say the same thing for Tennessee. Both teams were trying to just get out of there without any major injuries, which, listen, it's okay. But, again, I'm talking about the message to your team if you are Sarkisian, and that is to make sure you guys understand how hard it is, how difficult it is to play in this place if you're not locked in and focused and ready to play.
0: The film of Texas and some of its talent should help players lock in.
1: No, you mean for Tennessee? Well, Tennessee will be fine. Tennessee, they will understand that this is an NFL team that they're playing against. I'm talking about Texas, their message to their players. Let them understand what they're walking into. It's going to be a hornet's nest. But, yeah, for Tennessee, I mean, they know who they're up against. And I know, you know, talking to Spielman after the game, in the post game interviews, I mentioned Texas. Mm-hmm. He started shaking his head up and down. Like he is jacked up. He's fired up. A lot of respect for Texas, as we all do, but he's excited about the opportunity. Like, and who wouldn't be, man? You get a chance to host the number one team in the country, a program, top five, top wins, and all time, you know, wins. One of the blue buds and you know, major brands of college football. Of course, man, you'd be excited about this opportunity.
0: Well, I bring that up to kind of segue into what is a fair point. There'll be a number of matchups to talk about this weekend, but producer Jesse, as he is known, he produces Josh Pate's show and I think works with Bustin and Pate. They'll be in town this weekend as well. Everybody's coming to Knoxville this weekend. But he said, "I see a mismatch with the Texas defensive tackle group against this Tennessee interior offensive line. If Tennessee can't get the run game going, we're going to see if Faison Brandon can grow up very quickly." We talked about it earlier in the show. That is an area that Texas is probably going to try to take advantage of. The interior of Tennessee's offensive line, especially, I would say, at the right guard and center spot. And we'll see how Tennessee does with it.
1: Josh, I thought Faison has been really good in his three games as a true freshman. I thought last game he was very hesitant to make some throws because he wants to take care of the football, which I totally respect. But you can tell he was being careful. He's not going to be able to do that versus Texas. And there's going to be a time and place where you got to hold on to the ball, you got to throw it out of bounds, you take a sack, you don't throw it up. But there's going to be times when he's going to have to let it rip. He's going to have to throw it before a guy comes open. That's the only way you're able to make some of those big plays. Texas is going to put Faison in position to have to play quarterback from the pocket. You know, like I saw Jeffrey Simmons, the D tackle from the Titans, when talking about the key to going up against Jalen Hurts last week was to make him play quarterback. And it's not at least it shouldn't be, a slight on Jalen Hurts as a passer, even though he has grown in that area. But it's because he's such a dynamic runner, and he can beat you. So you don't want to make him multidimensional. You want to force him to just do one thing. Mm-hmm. And so if I'm Texas, I'm forcing Faison Brandon to beat us from the pocket, knowing that the right guard situation is a situation that Tennessee is currently working on and trying to iron out. And you got a pretty stout group up there. Man, just going over some of those guys this morning. I mean, the front seven got a couple transfers, got a couple homegrown dudes that they brought in from high school and was able to, you know, develop those guys. But, man, that's giving Ohio State some issues, you know, at times. And they did a pretty good job of shutting down Ohio State's running game. I mean, Ohio State didn't run the ball at will. So it's going to be a tremendous challenge for sure.
0: 865-656-9900 to be part of the show here on Josh and Swain. We're presented by Junk Beyond. We say hello to Tim. Tim, thank you for calling in. Good afternoon. What's on your mind today?
2: Man, look, I'm all ball. Always have been all ball. We are a 6-6 team this year.
1: Dang.
2: Faison waits way too long. I've said this from the first game. He waits way too long to do anything with the ball. Texas will pick him apart. I want to say Tennessee by 50. Texas will beat us by 30. We've got to be better getting the ball moving quicker. That's just all there is to it. And I'll hang up and listen. By the way, first-time caller, long-time listener.
0: Thanks, Tim. We appreciate the call. So Tim is lacking confidence in Tennessee's chances this Saturday.
1: I mean, Faison had a game last game where I thought he was conservative and didn't take some shots and you know, throw to Staley in the end zone was a tad late, but it could have been still a touchdown if he would have thrown it a little bit out in front, because he had that whole side of the field, whole other side of the end zone to pull him, and then I thought the throw of Mike Matthews was perfect. Honestly, I thought he did a good job of reading it. I thought at receiver we could have kept our speed coming out of the break, but yeah, like the first two games, I thought Faison had a better throwing day than the last game, and he has to play better. There ain't no doubt about it. Everybody has to play better when you play in a team like Texas. So I don't think that's earth shattering. That we got to play better than we played against any team that we've played this season. Like, we got to play our best football. There ain't no doubt about it.
0: Some pushback. Sam says, hang up on him. 6-6 is a stupid take. I don't think Tennessee's going to go 6-6. I would not agree with that. But there are a bunch of teams that could beat Tennessee, just like there are a bunch of teams that Tennessee can beat. We're going to have a much better idea on Saturday, right? Even if Tennessee does not beat Texas, we'll have a much better idea of what Tennessee is made of than we got coming out of the Georgia Tech game, or obviously Furman and Kennesaw State. But we can also look at Tennessee, and I see real athleticism in the secondary that has improved from last year. Tennessee is deeper and more talented at linebacker. Tennessee can probably be more versatile on defense because of that athleticism and depth that they have at that position. And the skill talent on offense, I think, is real. But some of the questions and concerns are still existing from the preseason, because we haven't seen Tennessee against a Texas or a team like Bama, LSU, Texas A&M, Kentucky, Auburn that they're going to play in SEC.
1: Listen, I remember a short time ago, Texas had issues protecting Arch Manning and keeping him upright and keeping him clean in the pocket to where he can deliver the football. And I know they tried to address that during the offseason. Let's challenge that. Let's see if they truly have corrected those things. Jim Knowles, there's a ton of stuff that we're going to see Saturday that we have not seen in the first three games. We have versatility at the linebacker position. We have the ability to go three or four dudes in at once and have those guys standing up. And that's one thing about, you know, having a lot of guys at line of scrimmage. And they're standing up for the offensive line. They don't know who's coming, who's going. Arch Manning may not know it either, especially in the first half. I know they'll be able to make some adjustments at halftime and may be able to make some good ones during the course of the game on the sideline. But, like, we got some dudes in the secondary that's going to be put in a position to have to cover in man-to-man situations, and we got to see what they can do, because we're not going to be able to sit back and just play zone all day. Like, you're going to have to go after Arch, and the fact that we were able to go out and get some more athletic dudes makes me feel good about us playing man in those situations.
0: Matthew, let us know, just an FYI, producer Jesse also said last week Rutgers would beat USC outright.
1: Ooh, ooh.
0: Now, he wasn't that far off. USC was favored by 21.5 and lost by 7, and USC won by 7. It was a one-score game entering the fourth, so that wasn't a terrible call. They covered by an easy margin. And I don't know producer Jesse, never spoken to him. We just saw his take of Texas's defense trying to go after Tennessee's interior offensive line. That's a pretty obvious one. So nothing he tweeted in there, I think, is off base. I'm pretty sure Will Muschamp's going to notice, hey, at right guard, they've got a bit of a question going in here.
1: The take is pretty accurate based on the first three games of the season.
0: Yeah.
1: Like, everybody sees the same thing. Like, we got eyeballs. You can see the issues. Some are willing to say it, some are not. But the issue is still the issue. That's mm-hmm. something that Tennessee has to make sure they don't allow it to get them beat.
0: Yeah, we got a text. You will also see a much different offense from us. We haven't had to use much yet.
1: Correct.
0: Yep.
1: Yeah, but when you have an interior question, you can have all these plays saved up. It ain't going to matter if you can't protect it. Mm-hmm. It ain't going to matter. So that has to be protected. There's a lot of things that we want to do that we can do, but it's all based on protecting the quarterback and being able to be efficient in the running game.
0: This conversation is not to scare everybody. It's to address, look, Texas is the number one in the country.
1: It's the number one matchup.
0: Yeah.
1: Like, it's the most important matchup mm-hmm. in this football game. Like, it's not DB receiver. It's not linebacker running back. It's not it's interior offensive line versus their defensive line. That is the number one matchup. So you're going to hear a lot about it this week from a lot of different people.
0: Without a doubt. John asked, how is Deshaun Bishop? Good to go. You'll see him out there on Saturday. I'm sure they'll get him in the training room or get treatment, all that, this week.
1: Oh, he'll live in there.
0: Yeah, no problem. But Deshaun Bishop's playing on Saturday. We'll continue the conversation, and they will play at noon. It's a 12 o'clock kickoff on Saturday. Next Saturday, 3:30. 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Jason Swain's here. I'm Josh Ward. We're presented by Junk Beyond right here on Josh and Swain.
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0: sports animal.
1: This is Josh and Swain. Thanks for being with us. Nick asks, will we miss Ethan Davis in the run blocking game? By the way, Ethan Davis with an announcement he plans to come back next year.
2: Yes, you're gonna miss Ethan Davis. He's a starter. He's experienced. You're going to miss him. Yeah, but you're going to miss him being out there.
1: This is another one of those both can be true. You can miss him, but still come up with a plan without him. Tennessee misses Idris Farouk.
2: So far,
1: but with Metcalf and Dejon Lane, I think they're happy with the way those guys have played. Lane had the pick six against Georgia Tech, that's of right. course. And I'll repeat, they'll get a bigger test this week against Texas.
2: Yeah, 100%.
1: Let's say hello to Frank. We have a monster performance we'll highlight coming up in just a few minutes as well, thanks to Monster Tree Service of Knoxville. Frank, good afternoon. Thanks for calling in. What's on your mind today?
3: Hey, what's up, guys? I got a question about this whole offensive line with the right guard. Haven't we put in our second-string guy, and he looks better than I'm a bunch of the first-string guy's name, Umaroff?
1: Yeah. Yeah, Haslam has come in, and, yeah, I think they've been happy with him at times, but Glenn Ellerbe has also spoken publicly about his inability to play all the way through the game. So how much can they count on Haslam has been part of the question. And Umaroff has started.
3: It's like a stamina thing.
1: Yeah. Yeah, yeah.
3: Okay. All right, that's all, guys. Thanks.
1: Okay. Frank, thanks. And as we've also discussed here in the last few weeks since the start of the season, the original plan, I think, by the staff was for Ori Williams to come in and play right tackle and Jesse Perry to be the right guard. That would have made Sham Umaroff and Donovan Haslam your third and fourth guards. But that plan had changed because they decided Ori Williams had not earned the starting position at right tackle. Perry moved out to the tackle position. Umaroff then becomes their most reliable guard, at least in their evaluation, to start, to be able to play through the game. And Haslam has played in reserve at guard. And we've seen some Ori Williams as well as a reserve.
2: Yeah, yeah. I mean, Ori, I think he had a pre-snap penalty against Kennesaw State. So, I mean... That was
1: the drive where

0: Pendleton had the hold on the long run by Bishop when he went out, by the way. So he went down on that run that didn't even count. Then they had the pre-snap penalty, and then they punted the football because the drive got killed. Digger, by the way. Hey, Digger, we appreciate you. Digger's texting in.
1: That's what the text box is for.
0: Yep. Austin Digger. He is texting in. What about the linebackers? What are you going to do? You're going to deal with some talented linebackers. They're good everywhere. Look, you're not going to hear on this show any negative talk about Texas's talent and their ability. They're a good team. I would agree with you. You said they're the most talented team in the country, but I think they probably have the top roster in the nation. Ohio State has something to say there, but they went head-to-head in Austin. Texas beat them. Texas is right up there with the best roster. They're just loaded.
1: Yeah. I mean, that's why there's so much pressure on Sarkisian, and it's because everybody knows how talented that roster is, and you give him credit for being able to assemble that roster. I mean, it's taking some time to do that, and we know Texas always will have the resources, but it's still more than just about paying everybody the most money to assemble that roster. So you got to give him credit for doing that, and now he has to go out there and try to get those results. And he's already done it once against Ohio State. He's looking to do it again against Tennessee, and we're making sure that he is unsuccessful in doing that. So,
0: let's say hello to Jeff on Josh and Swain. Jeff, good afternoon. Thanks for calling in. What's on your mind today?
2: Hey guys, what's going on? Just touch base with you guys. I asked Josh. I know he was talking about the uniforms, gray uniforms. I was wondering if they'll ever bring those orange helmets back, Josh.
1: Yeah, Josh.
0: Well, this could be a good week for it, right?
1: When?
0: You want to show Texas what orange looks like? Yeah. Give them a head to toe idea. But
2: exactly,
0: I wouldn't bet on that anytime soon. I think there was talk of, hey, do they try it one more time?
1: No.
0: Ed has had some helmets in place a couple years ago, but it did not happen, and I don't think that it will.
1: No. They don't need to come back out.
0: Are you in favor of them coming back, Jeff?
2: I am definitely at home because we wear the orange jerseys. I think they would look great with the orange jerseys and the white helmets with the white uniforms. I think we ought to give them another chance at home. And I know we haven't had great debuts on when we brought other uniform combinations out as well either, but we still go back to them. So why not try the helmets one more time at home?
1: Okay, I can do a home game versus an opponent that we know we're going
0: to
1: beat.
0: That was a bad spot to trot them out at South Carolina. Fair to say,
2: 100%.
1: Yeah. Well, considering 100%. The result, yes.
0: Hey, Jeff, we appreciate your call. Appreciate your thought. We all need a second chance in life at some point.
2: That's right.
0: Same could be said for the orange.
1: Not everybody deserves a second chance.
0: Thank you, Jeff. We appreciate
1: it.
0: Not
1: everything deserves a second chance. But we'll give these a second chance in a game we know we're going to win. Is there any game you would like to circle that's left on the calendar that you know we're going to win, Josh?
0: This season?
1: Yeah.
0: Well, after this past weekend, Kentucky's not my answer. So, no, I would maybe table that discussion for 2027 or beyond. Yeah. Maybe, host a home playoff game?
1: No. Absolutely not.
0: Okay.
1: No. I don't care if we're in the playoffs. Do not bring those things out for the playoffs. Absolutely not.
0: We highlight
1: get the orange right first, man. The orange was off. We look like Clemson out
0: it
1: there.
0: Looked, that was another part of the problem. It looked like Clemson.
1: That's the last team we're trying to look like.
0: That's right. Hey, how about that comeback against North Carolina on Saturday?
1: That's what they're supposed to do.
0: Dabo's not done yet. We're not done with this segment yet. We highlight a monster performance of the week every week thanks to Monster Tree Service of Knoxville. If you have concerns about a monster tree in your yard, if you have one that goes down and you need help quickly, get in touch with Monster Tree Service, which has 24-hour emergency service available. And how about Oxford, Mississippi this past weekend? He got the SEC Offensive Player of the Week honor for it to back up his performance. Trinidad Chambliss, 363 yards through the air with two touchdowns. He ran another one in. It proved to be the winning score. So Trinidad Chambliss, who played for Lane Kiffin last year in Oxford, Mississippi, was there in Oxford on Saturday night to beat Lane Kiffin and the LSU Tigers.
1: We love you, Trinidad Chambliss, man, for your performance.
0: How about this? It was his 10th 300-yard passing game as a Rebel. That tied him for 6th all-time in program history with Eli Manning.
1: Still don't understand why he didn't go to the NFL. I get it. He's making a lot of money coming back, but still.
0: So you get why he decided to not go back.
1: He would have made the same amount. If he would have been drafted high.
0: If he had been.
1: And why wouldn't he have been? Because he was the best quarterback last year. He was the best quarterback last year.
0: He didn't even begin the season last year as the starter. That was Austin Simmons, who's now at Missouri. But he is now already 12th in career passing yards at Ole Miss, passing Archie Manning. My goodness. So he's 12th in career passing yards at Ole Miss with 4861.
1: He ran it a lot back then.
0: I get it.
1: Yeah. But still, that's a big name.
0: But he did a lot on Saturday. 363 through the air, 2 touchdowns through the air, 1 on the ground to win it 32-24 over LSU. So we give our monster performance of the week to Trinidad Chambliss, probably the top quarterback in the league. 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We have 30 minutes to go on today's show. The trash talk for Tennessee, Texas is underway. Number 1 Texas comes to town to take on number 14 Tennessee at Neyland Stadium this Saturday. We'll come back right here on Josh and Swain.
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5: Tennessee is up one spot to number 14 in this week's AP Top 25 poll after the Vols defeated Kennesaw State Saturday night at Neyland Stadium. Tennessee's next opponent, Texas, remains at number 1 in the country. Georgia sits at number 2. Notre Dame stays at number 3. Ole Miss moves up to number 4. Indiana rounds out the top 5. Other SEC teams in the rankings, Alabama's up to number 8. LSU drops to number 10 after their loss to Ole Miss. Missouri sits at number 19. Florida moves up to number 21. Texas A&M drops to number 23. Mississippi State enters the rankings at number 24. In the NFL, the Titans fell to 0-2 to start the year after a 24-20 loss yesterday to the Philadelphia Eagles. Jalen Hurts hit Darius Cooper with 9 seconds remaining on a 3-yard touchdown pass to put Philadelphia ahead for good. Cam Ward, 13 of 20 for 183 yards, but 2 touchdown runs off of 4 carries. Monday Night Football tonight, the Giants visit the Rams at 8:15 to wrap up Week 2. I'm Joel Silverberg.
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27: Kicking off the work week yet again on the hot and humid side, and that will come with a bit more active weather, especially as we head on into the second half of the day. Now, once we get through this active weather, we will see a major cool down, but during the afternoon and evening hours, this will come with scattered showers and storms, some of which could become strong to severe. In the WVLT First Alert Weather Center, I'm meteorologist Sydney Sullivan.
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0: This is Josh and Swain. Thanks for being with us. Your guy, Caleb Williams. He's providing some entertainment to the internet. I'm glad that it's not season ending. When I first saw him going down and all the reaction and him being carted off and what the... Because I wasn't watching it live, so to then...
1: I was.
0: Yeah, to pull it up and see what had happened, my thought was what the analysis was, that, oh no, this is going to cost him the season. And it might not cost him a week, which is great. But he seemed to embellish perhaps just how severe the injury was. So glad that he'll be okay. He's a very talented player, and that Bears offense is fun to watch. Not yesterday. That was a mess. The Vikings were able to get the win, but Caleb Williams.
1: Multiple trips to the red zone.
0: Mm-hmm. Swain is a Chicago Bears fan, by the way.
1: Caleb Williams throws the interception, rolling to his right, throwing across his body back to the middle of the football field. That's one. DeAndre Swift with one hand on the ball in the rain, going in inside the five. Just one of those days, man. One of those days for the Bears. Just here's a good thing, though. Mm-hmm. Offensively good enough to bounce back if Caleb Williams is healthy. You just never know with how he went down. The division is the toughest division in football, so that might sting. It really might sting. But the Lions, they don't look all that great, so it might be okay. We'll see. But that was a hard watch, man, watching the Bears squander so many opportunities to win that game.
0: Chiefs get the win last night, Sunday Night Football, so they improved to 2-0.
1: Hey, man, that Kenneth Walker Jr., buddy.
0: Mm-hmm.
1: He is something else. He makes the Chiefs.
0: Yeah, their rushing numbers through the first 2 weeks, night and day from what they've had the last couple of seasons. Cowboys took care of the Commanders. Hate to see Jaden Daniels with the injury.
1: Yeah, I saw that in real time, man. That was brutal.
0: Yeah,
1: you know, center stepped on his foot. He was trying to get his balance while trying to catch his fall, dislocated his elbow. It was ugly, man. Me and Tom Brady agree.
0: Yeah. Might want to use better wording, but the wording was appropriate watching live with Jaden Daniels.
1: Yeah.
0: Steelers put up 3 points in their loss against the Patriots, so we'll see what happens with Aaron Rodgers and them moving forward. A get-right week of sorts for the Patriots and the Broncos. I know Drake May is still trying to get more right. But
1: get right for who?
0: What's that?
1: Get right for which team?
0: Well, the Patriots, they had a rough opener. May threw 3 picks, and he's still, again, trying to improve. But they beat the Steelers 20-3, and then the Broncos, after the loss to the Chiefs, they beat the Jaguars 20-13.
1: Oh, okay.
0: Saints beat the Ravens. So weird. quite a week, too.
1: Hey, the Browns won.
0: The Browns won. Deshaun Watson against the quarterback that the Browns let go.
1: Yeah.
0: And Baker Mayfield a few years ago. So tough time. You know, Baker... He was very vocal in being unhappy about how things were playing out with his contract. He's not exactly backed up the play on the field.
1: They're 0-2. That's the thing, man. You got to go out there and prove why you deserve that money or even more money, and he's yet to do that.
0: Yep. Falcons are a total mess.
1: Hot mess.
0: Panthers beat them 34-3, and the Raiders beat the now 0-2 Chargers, so the Chargers have a problem, but the Raiders, not so much. They're 2-0 getting ready for the Saints this weekend.
1: You're tied for first place, huh?
0: With the Chiefs, yeah.
1: How's it feel, man? Feel like a winner?
0: What else could I feel like right now?
1: Well, it's true. I mean, I watched some of the game. It was impressive. Yeah. Yeah, Kirk Cousins was out there. He was out there cooking a little bit.
0: You like that?
1: I like it for you.
0: Yep. Ryan said, how about we talk about how strong my Cincinnati Bengals defense is? Took care of the Texans yesterday. Texans 0-2. Real concern right there.
1: Bengals play defense?
0: It's this new thing they're trying out. They held the Texans to 6 points yesterday.
1: Yeah, C.J. Stroud, this whole betting on yourself and waiting until the season's over to sign a new contract, I don't know if it's going to play out the way he wants to.
0: Yeah. Now, I bet he would have liked Nico Collins to be out there. That doesn't help either.
1: Well, yeah. I mean, Nico's had some injury stuff last couple of games, at least the calendar year 2025, and so far this season. I mean, I know hurts, but Stroud has to prove himself, but it sure would help to have his number one receiver out there too. So that sucks.
0: We will come back. Final thoughts on day number one of the week for Tennessee and Texas, a noon kickoff on Saturday, as the conversation will carry on all week long. Number one, Texas coming to town this weekend. We'll come back for our final segment, our power poll, the top winners and losers out of this past weekend, when we come back as well here on Josh and Swain.
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0: This is Josh and Swain. Thanks for being with us. Monday Night Football, by the way, tonight. The Giants and the Rams. Rams lost in Australia. They're back home. Giants got the big Week 1 win against the Cowboys. So Rams, Giants to close out Week 2 in the NFL. College game day's coming to town. Josh Pate will be here. Bussin and Pate on campus will be here in Knoxville. National media all around the country. Tennessee versus Texas. All eyes on Knoxville this week and this Saturday when they kick off at noon. We have the Power Poll coming up in just a moment. Thanks for all the interaction today. And we say hello to Doc here before we hit the Power Poll. Doc, good to hear from you. Good afternoon.
1: Josh, good to hear from you. And I want to tell you and Swain, congratulations on y'all's show. It's an act of comedy and great things. And Swain, you're doing a terrific job. I mean, as your co-host, it's incredible. I guess you've been doing it for 30 years, it seems like, but I've had several fans from opposing teams tell me but they even like listening to our telecast. So congrats. Josh, you did a great job hosting the show there on Sunday when you're there. And three comments. I wanted to say it was encouraging, first of all, with this game coming, to see our special teams go from an F against Georgia Tech and finally get a punt return. And we didn't get a kick blocked, and our field goal kicker's playing better. So hopefully the special teams will be Bob Nealon's secret sauce, I hope, for us. But Swain, I had two questions to ask you directly if we got any chance of winning. Is first of all, their coach, who I happen to know, Will Muschamp, is 4-0 against us as a Gators head coach. He's been coaching for Kirby, and we know he's going to line his defensive cornerbacks up on the line of scrimmage, and they're going to take away that flat pass. Of course, we hadn't been able to do it all year successfully for some reason. And Heupel did a great job last year innovatively against Georgia throwing the ball down the field. How are we going to get our pass game going, in your viewpoint? And the second question I have is, why are our cornerbacks playing 9 yards off the line? Because if we do that against Texas and some of those wide receivers, they won't have enough scoreboard, won't have enough lights to put up there. So I'd like for you to answer, what are we going to do with our secondary, and what would you do if you're the offensive coordinator to get some receiving yards? And, guys, terrific job, and thanks for all you do. See you.
0: Hey, Doc, thanks for the kind words. Appreciate it. Yeah, and Doc, the questions.
2: Yeah, we got to sign you up to be our agents, man.
0: Yeah, new Josh and Swain marketing director right there.
2: My goodness, that was great, man. Thanks so much for the love. Appreciate that.
0: Yeah, Tennessee's pass game first, and then how Tennessee's secondary might defend a talented group led by Cam Coleman and Ryan Wingo.
2: Well, I think this is a game where we haven't ran a running back screen, not that I can remember, the first three games. So bring out the running back screens, bring out the tight end screens. I mean, we've seen Miles Kitts been running tight end screen here at Tennessee. So when you have a guy like Deshaun Brain, you know, why try to line them up and try to block those edge guys all night long without at least slowing them up a little bit with some screen, game action their way. I think putting Faison on the roll, I think, you know, chipping Colin Simmons with anybody wearing the real color orange will be great. You're going to have to really mix it up, I think. The lateral passes to one side of the football field and then coming back with the same to the other side to really get those defensive linemen moving, taking a page out of the playbook, what we did in Heupel's first two seasons, maybe not the tempo, but maybe with some of the plays that you were running and some of the strategies that you had to try to really tire out, you know, opposing defensive front, especially that Georgia game 2021. So that's what comes to the top of my mind, I think, more than anything else. As far as us playing off, I don't mind it, man. As long as we understand down distance, I mean, you don't want to be playing 19 yards off with this third down and three. But, I mean, you don't want to give up the deep pass over the top either. I mean, Ryan Wingo is a go-getter. Cam Coleman is a go-getter. I mean, I know he didn't have his best performance against Ohio State, certain parts of that game, but I don't think you want to press him up for the entire game and give that offense the idea of what you want to do so they can, you know, throw it over the top. So I don't have a problem with how we've played my coverage in three games. I did think, you know, parts of the Georgia Tech game want to see us play a little bit tighter. And then, hey, we did it, and we were able to make a play, whether pick the ball off from Dejon Lane or create a negative play, getting a sack from, you know, Jeremiah Tealander. So the protection part is going to be the biggest question mark for Tennessee, though, even more than defense being able to stop Texas. Is really about us being able to have an identity offensively. That's going to be the major question.
0: Hey, Doc, good questions again. Thanks for the call here in our final segment. Before we wrap up today's show, let's hit the power pole.
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0: Alrighty, Swain, the weekend behind us. We have our top winners and losers from this past weekend. Would you like to hit us with your list?
2: Yeah, I'm going with one winner, and I got one loser for time's sake today.
0: Okay.
2: But Dakota Prescott, man, is the new leader in passing touchdowns for the Dallas Cowboys. So, man, that is heck of an accomplishment when you think about all the great quarterbacks that play for Dallas, and you know that's a franchise that they've won. We were young when that happened, but hey, they've had some good quarterback play over the years.
0: Absolutely,
2: Dak has been great. My loser is Lane Kiffin. It's Lane Kiffin. You lose the game, which hey man, nothing to be ashamed of because Ole Miss is a good football team. But you get on the podium or you stand or sit behind the desk and you talk about how the Ole Miss fans was there before the game and da-da-da-da-da-da-da. And that's something you try to get them to do. And oh, they did it now that you're gone. You're welcome. You really took that opportunity to try to take a shot at Ole Miss and make it about you after you got your butt handed to you by Ole Miss? Really? That's the time you want to throw that quote out there. So I'm giving Lane Kiffin, man, a big old for what, man? Like what? You can't make it about the other team. It always has to be about you.
0: Lane being Lane,
2: I guess so.
0: All right, some winners from this past weekend. I had Dak on my list. Joey Logano at Bristol. The Raiders, I don't know how many times I'll have a chance to put them on my winners list, but they're 2-0.
2: Yes,
0: so
2: right.
0: Today is that chance. They're fortunate to be, but Vandy with that win, and Ole Miss loses from the weekend. I had Lane on my list. The Bucks losing at home to Deshaun Watson and the Browns and having to wait for a couple hours to do it because of the weather. And then NC State.
2: Oh, my God.
0: Will we ever see a loss like that again? Hey, that's some teaching tape right there. That is the Power Pole winners and losers from this past weekend as Texas Week is here. Swain will close out with this text. Jude texted in. This is for you. Jesus' favorite color is orange. His least favorite color is crimson.
2: I believe it.
0: It is Texas Week, but the Bama jokes can always be there for Jason Swain.
2: Always.
0: We're here for you every weekday, 12 until 3. Thanks to Junk Be Gone. Tomorrow we'll be at Frazier's Carpet One. 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We'll have another one for you tomorrow. And we'll be back tomorrow at 12 o'clock to talk Tennessee, Texas, right here on Josh and Swain.
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24: Patty cake is over. The SEC calendar begins this week in Knoxville. It's Tennessee. It's Texas. Hasn't happened since 1968. This will be the slowest work week of the entire year, but we've got you covered beginning Monday at the intersection of selection. Rusty Wallace, Honda, Tyler, and Kaner, we begin now.
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0: get comfortable and let's set the scene for what's going to be 101,000 plus. The fire marshal will be on the tip of their toes, counting every single head that will be inside Neyland Stadium. Noon kickoff on Saturday. I repeat, a noon kickoff on Saturday.
1: But that Facebook article said that they were going to move it.
0: It's a noon kickoff on Saturday.
2: But Stephen A. said, Tyler.
0: It's Stephen A. My problem right now, my problem with this is... Tyler and Kaner, 99.1. You're listening to the Esports Animal. Going to take you all the way till 7 o'clock. Chad Campbell set to join the program coming up in hour number 3. It is going to be the roundtable. That's with John Pennington and Bob Hodge. I'll be in thank you to our friends over at the A.G. Hines Company from 3:30 to 4:30. We still have that final pair of tickets for you to see Weird Al Yankovic coming up in 6 days. He's actually going to be at Neyland Stadium. I beg your pardon, he's going to be at the Food City Center one day after the clash that's happening at Neyland Stadium between Tennessee and Texas. All that and more, that's going to be up until 7 o'clock this evening. Riley Haltom, our guy Jared Kirchensteiner, joining us here on site. I'm calling it patty cake, and you can't convince me any different. 42-9, the Volunteers somewhat clean up the penalties. The Volunteers, 18 of 26 through Faison Brandon's right arm. He has a touchdown. DeJuan Morris filling in for the absent from the contest, Javen Gordon. All in all, look, I want to recap this game. I'm sorry. Somebody asked me today, are you guys really going to waste your time talking about Kennesaw State with it being Texas week? And I said, for at least Monday, let's take a small peek back because I believe there are some storylines that we need to at least kind of keep fresh.
2: Yeah.
0: That we kind of need to connect the dots on. Eric Hain, good afternoon. 42-9. You don't let them in the end zone, but maybe I'm spoiled. The Vols only scored 21 first half points, and I'm sitting in my hands going, where's the Josh Heupel offensive old?
2: Maybe you're spoiled. Maybe you're watching a certain number as well during that first half and a little upset. But yeah, no, I'm with you. I mean, typically you get off to a fast start.
3: 33.5.
2: You know, this is what it is. I'm glad it's over. That's kind of where I am. And the conversation about Kennesaw State is, how does that partake to Texas? How do
0: right.
2: you feel about Texas?
0: Right.
2: Do you feel better, worse, all that and more? But I mean, Tennessee went out there and handled business. Did what it was supposed to do. It was a 7:45 kick. It was against a nobody. Tennessee went out there and worked on itself. Clearly, first drive, they attacked Braylon Staley twice. They threw two balls to Mike Matthews. They were trying to get those guys involved early. They were taking exactly what Kennesaw was giving them. Faison Brandon didn't air it out an awful lot. Now, he did throw four deep balls, and, man, two of those I thought should have been caught and could have been touchdowns, so that could have changed.
0: Might have, should have been?
2: The numbers,
0: both should have been?
2: Yeah. But overall, I mean, Tennessee did exactly what it was supposed to do. They mix-match on the offensive line a little bit, trying to get Donovan Haslam. Hey, big boy got 36 snaps. That's kind of what I wanted to see. If you're going to make a point to try to play him,
0: build him up.
2: You're not running tempo. You're huddling, playing more snaps. That's what he did. And, outside of the first drive defensively, when Kennesaw State took almost seven and some change off the clock for a field goal, I thought Tennessee's defense was sublime in this one. So exactly what was supposed to happen. Tennessee ran for a lot of yards. Tennessee cut down the penalties, only 3 penalties for 20 yards, and Tennessee's defense showed out. Now we can focus on Texas. So my synopsis, if you will, is I'm glad it's over. You know, nobody, you don't think Deshaun looks like he's going to be okay, and Tennessee got that done. Now the gauntlet begins.
0: Were you guys even in the press box for the game? Do you even cover that matchup with Kennesaw State? No, that's why Riley Haltom's the best guy that we have on this team back in the Budweiser studios. Hey, Riley, you and Vince stayed up late in that night contest against Kennesaw State. 42-9, the offensive line somewhat takes care of business on the ground, allowing a rushing attack to total. Wait for it. 268 yards. They're one of the best in college football. But your main takeaways, I'll call it a tune-up, Josh. Spicy Josh Heupel earlier today on Monday. Your overall thoughts on the final tune-up for the Volunteers ahead of the Longhorn Showdown this Saturday afternoon?
4: Yeah, plenty of good. I think the biggest thing for me, I wanted to see a more consistent game out of Faison Brandon after what you got against Georgia Tech, where it was a little bit spotty, and he was really hitting super well on the deep ball, but on some of the stuff that you should be having pretty easily, right? The short stuff, the screen stuff, was a little bit more shaky there. And so I wanted to see him take a step forward there, and that seemed to be, they seemed to have made an emphasis to involve that early on in the football game for Faison Brandon. He executed that well. So I was really happy to see that. I think the offense moved at least more consistently. Maybe not. You were missing those big chunk plays against Kennesaw State, but you did get to see them get a little bit more consistent on the down to down stuff, which going, I think long term is going to be very important for you, especially going into next week against Texas defense that doesn't typically allow a whole lot of chunk plays. So having that, you know, intermediate to short stuff down, very, very important going into this matchup, and glad to see Faison Brandon take a step in the right direction.
2: Yeah, I mean, you look at the game plan, obviously it was take what Kennesaw gave you, work on that short stuff. I mean, Faison Brandon only completed two balls over 10 yards in this game, only threw eight of those, but he was 12 of 13 from 10 yards within behind the line of scrimmage. Those screens we talked about where he was 0 for 3 against Georgia Tech, he was 4 for 4. That's an extension of the run game. So one of those things we talked about on Friday, where do you want to see Faison grow in this game with Texas on deck? It's that short passing game, because I thought McCann, and I'm no quarterback coach, okay, I'm not trying to be, but just from my eye, I thought mechanically he was a little bit off in some of those. He looked much better in that regard. So again, you did that. I thought the offensive line, you brought up the offense, I thought the tackles, outside of maybe a play or two, I mean, Jesse Perry got beat and, you know, contributed to that fumble for Faison Brandon, but yes. I thought Jesse Perry played pretty well. I thought David Sanders played well. I thought David Sanders was an animal out there. At times,
3: it's one of the fastest left tackles I've ever seen shift on the line of scrimmage. There was a linebacker coming in, easy for me to say, and Sanders met him at the line of scrimmage, and you would have thought that his tire tracks would have been across his chest.
2: On the broadcast, Cole Kubik was talking about David Sanders.
3: That's
2: and
3: why.
2: On cue, David Sanders goes into pass set, and he's got one arm out. He's literally blocking the defensive end with one arm in his pass pro. I thought that was awesome. And at times, I thought Sam Pendleton played well. The angles I got, and I haven't watched the All-22 yet, so I'm going to go check that tonight. Up on Bishop's long run that he got hurt, they holding on Sam Pendleton, I thought that was Bush, but I'll go back and check. I thought Sam Pendleton made some plays that I'm like, okay, there you go, but the interior of the line right. Still got to get better. The tackles I thought were better.
3: 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If you want to go electric, they have it. 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Tyler and Kaner with a little bit more of Kennesaw State and a lot of bit of the SEC. I'm going to say it. The conference was drunk this past weekend.
2: Yeah, it was fun. Was it not a blast?
3: Just get drunk.
2: I mean,
3: what do you mean Florida State's up early? What do you mean Kentucky's all over A&M? What do you mean LSU's going to make this a game against Ole Miss? And, hey, it's cool. NC State's got this game in the bag. Vandy, hold my beer.
2: And how about Mississippi State proving that they're not just a flash in the pan, at least early in the season?
3: Why didn't anybody on this panel actually have the stones to take Mississippi State?
2: I was close, but I didn't.
3: To go into Columbia and beat up on Shane Beamer and the Gamecocks.
2: I didn't. I thought about it, but I did not.
3: Tyler and Kaner, station with the Vols play, here in Knoxville on 99.1 The Sports Animal, and the Tri-Cities on 640 AM The Sports Monster.
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7: You're lined up due to a Loudoun County wreck on 75 northbound near the Lenore City exit, mile marker 80. And in Roane County, due to a vehicle fire, 40 westbound at mile marker 358. Still working a wreck in Sevier County, Highway 66, a little bit north of 441. And crawling on Alcoa Highway northbound north of John Sevier through the construction.
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0: Staley goes wide to the left. Matthews wide to the right. Again, tight ends are offset in the backfield. Bishop takes the handoff, goes straight up the middle. Powers to his right, and he's into the end zone. Touchdown, Tennessee! DeShaun Bishop finding the range, finding the hole, and finding pay dirt.
1: Touchdown number one for Tennessee football in the 42-9 win over Kennesaw State. That was Mike Heath on the call, Vol Radio Network, right here on Flagship Station for your Tennessee Volunteers, 99.1 The Sports Animal. Tyler and Kaner, presented as always by Dynasty Spas here on a Monday. 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We got Chad Campbell coming up in the 5 o'clock hour, roundtable coming up in 10 minutes. Raleigh Haltom again, it was a game where I just continue to, you know, preach Saturday night, late Saturday night, Sunday. It's like, glad it's over. Glad it's over. That's done with. It. You worked on you. You paid Kennesaw $1 million. They came 42-9. I mean, you know, we're going to nitpick every single thing about that win, about that game, because that's what we do. But overall, Faison worked on the short game. Well done. Didn't connect on the deep ball. But what were your thoughts on those two deep balls? If you go through, he was 0 for 4. One was a miss. One to Rodarius Jackson down the near sideline. I thought Rodarius Jackson pulled up. So who knows if that would have been caught or not. The one to Braylon Staley, the post in the end zone, like, sure, he was a tad late on that, but, like, I think Braylon would tell you he should have caught it. And then I thought the one to Mike Matthews was a gorgeous throw.
2: It's a good ball.
1: And that would have been a really tough catch, obviously. He laid out Mike Matthews. But, I mean, that was just right on it. And so, yeah, shoulda, coulda, woulda, I hear you. But, like, those two D-balls were pretty good
2: footballs. But can you see the improvement week in and week out? That's what I want to see. Mm-hmm.
3: Well, yeah, today, Braylon Staley, by the way, today Braylon Staley did say he should have caught that.
1: Oh, there you go.
3: So you're absolutely correct.
2: Look at you, him picking up his quarterback. I know some people want to look at the whole totality, but I want to see where the checkpoints are at the end of September. Where's Faison Brandon and other players' growth at the end of October, into November, et cetera. Mm-hmm. And you can see every week Faison Brandon getting a little smarter, his IQ getting a little higher. And there are some instances, like, let's be real. I thought Kennesaw State

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1: Decisions, but if you're going to make poor decisions, do it against Kennesaw State. Don't do it against Texas, Auburn, Arkansas, etc.
2: Yeah, I mean, that was really, and again, we talk about the throw to Ethan Davis in the Furman game where it wasn't his best throw, but as far as decision, that was like the only one through three games where you're like, ooh, got to have that one back, you know? If you continue to not put the football in harm's way, you're going to have a chance, and obviously you can't put it in harm's way this week against Texas. Tennessee's run game, Deshaun Bishop didn't have to play an awful lot. Obviously, he was banged up and, you know, probably could have returned, but they held him out. Juan Morris continues to show that he belongs, man. He's quick. He's learning to run through the tackles. Really nice block concept there on that 42-yard touchdown run. I continue to be impressed with Juan Morris. He had 99 yards at Georgia Tech, a buck 16, a career high against Kennesaw State.
3: Can I read a private text message from Saturday night?
2: Yeah, what's up?
3: Jason, are we ready to say DeJuan Morris is the best running back in the backfield?
2: I saw some of those.
3: No. Let's pump the brakes.
2: Yeah, let's pump the brakes. Like, is he faster than Deshaun? Yes. But, like, what Deshaun brings to the table, his vision, his tackle-breaking ability, all that and more, like, let's have them both, right? But it's great to see Morris kind of come on and do right now what everybody thought Javon Gordon was going to do.
3: Yes.
2: And, you know, Gordon was held out of this game. We'll see what his status is throughout the week going into Texas. But the emergence of Morris makes you feel even better about a position group that you felt great about going into the season.
3: I liked what I saw out of a few positions who were in unique circumstances because of the opponent. Mm-hmm. You just brought up Javon Gordon. I anticipate Gordon's going to be ready to go against Texas.
2: Like Nathan Robinson, Davin Hobbs. Yeah, I'm pretty sure they're going to be okay. Those guys didn't play either.
3: Who are we playing this week? Oh, Kennesaw State. Y'all kick your feet up.
2: Yeah.
3: I want you to go look at Texas's. I don't even call it injury report. Go back and look at Texas availability report against UTSA.
2: A lot of guys held out.
3: Okay, gosh. Both Sarkisian and Heupel understood the assignment Saturday night.
2: Yeah.
3: Yeah. But they only beat UTSA by 24. Yeah, well, they played Patty Cake 2 in Austin.
2: Shout out Hunter Barnes. Fifth year.
3: What's up, Hunter Barnes?
2: Former walk-on. You never see that anymore in college football. Saying it one place 5 years. 63 yards and a touchdown. 7 carries, had to come in and play a lot once, you know, Bishop went out, so that was cool to see. Defensively, again, the corners, Josh Heupel talked about it today, still have not been tested. They about to be. Arch is about to test them with Cam Coleman, with Ryan Wingo, with Mosley the fifth, the slot receiver. Still have not gotten tested, but again, secondary continues to look good. You know, not as many sacks in this game. Ricky Collins, I thought, showed the dual threat, and of course he kind of ran wild on that opening series. But again, outside that opening series, until you get all the way to the end of the fourth quarter, Kennesaw State got nothing. I thought it was a really good, you know, return serve, if you will, for the Tennessee defense.
3: Eric Kane. No, he's not handing those out for free.
2: Hey, you missed me.
3: You got
2: one for me?
3: I wonder who he's speaking to. Must be John Pennington and Bob Hodge, because it is Mondays and we're about to approach the bottom of the hour. From there, guess what? Yep, it's going to be roundtable time. It's going to be our friends over at the A.G. Hines Company that are going to be bringing the next two gentlemen to the table, and we'll be doing so for the next 60 minutes. Come on, let's just head in that direction. We'll talk a little Kennesaw State, and I bet we're going to get into a whole lot of Texas and a whole lot of SEC, because now this is where the real season begins. No disrespect, Furman, Georgia Tech, or the CUSA Conference Champions led by Jerry Mack, but this is where big boy season begins. Tyler and Kane are on the station where the Vols play. From Rusty Wallace Honda, 99.1, the Sports Animal, 640 AM, the Sports Monster.
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6: You are still...

0: moving to, through, and around downtown as well as out of downtown Knoxville without a hitch. However, still some backups due to a Loudoun County wreck on 75 northbound near the Lenoir City exit. And in Roane County, a vehicle fire, 40 westbound at mile marker 358, and already slowing on Oak Ridge Highway through the Carnes red light.
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0: Sherry Bigler, Pete Michaels Traffic.
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14: 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Line of Fire is NBC's gripping new drama about the Hollingsworths, a family of law enforcement agents who solve high-stakes cases while balancing their duty to their country and each other. Don't miss the premiere tonight at 10, 9 Central after The Voice on NBC and next day on Peacock.
15: Look for isolated storms early tonight and again Tuesday afternoon as a cold front moves through the area. Temperatures will still top out in the upper 80s on Tuesday, but for all you fall

0: Weather fans, the cool air finally arrives late week with highs in the 70s and lows in the 50s. You can check the radar anytime on the WVLT First Alert weather app. I'm Chief Meteorologist Spencer Denton from the WVLT First Alert Weather Center.
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2: Balls go pistol. Staley and Matthews tight to the right. Keeping. Brandon throws in the flat. Ball caught by Staley, who will go into the end zone. Touchdown, Tennessee! You can hit him from behind when he's not looking. He'll hit you in the red zone for a big six. Balls are set up in that offset formation to the left. They flip it to Wolf on the left side, and he'll go into the end zone, standing up. Two for Tennessee as it's Big Orange trickeration on the PAT, and Tennessee's lead is 15-3.
3: Timeout.
4: Did Mike Keith,
5: props to him,
4: make sure that he slid in his call of a little bit of, let's just call it, just dumb, dirty football? On the Braylon Staley touchdown, you can hit him from behind and he'll hit you in the end zone.
5: That's what he did. Two plays prior.
4: Very nicely
5: two
4: done.
5: Two plays prior to that Braylon Staley touchdown, he got hit in the back when the play was over. I mean, it was cheap as cheap can be. And then good call there by Mike Keith. That was funny. I did not know he did that. So that's the first time I heard that call, and that was great.
3: It was 15-3 at the end of one, but what was the most important was Tennessee up 42-9 when it was all said and done. They will exit non-conference play, 3-0 with the 14th ranking in the AP Top 25. Tyler and Kaner, let's just get right into it. Introduce you to the two gentlemen who join us each and every Monday at Rusty Wallace Honda, beginning at 3:30. Thanks to Gordon Hines and the friends on Hines Street. That is AG Hines Company, building materials since anyone can remember. John, let's get started with you. Patty cake. That's what happens. Nobody gets hurt. Let's all focus on Texas. Quickly, your take. Look, I want to get
6: on. Nobody got hurt.
3: Well, fingers crossed. Allegedly, things are going to look okay with Deshaun Bishop. It's not something that's going to be concerning.
5: But a backup safety, you know, was banged up at the end of the game, and you lose him. You're scraping the barrel at safety anyway. Continue. Yep.
3: What can we say about Kennesaw State?
6: Somebody Nothing. Asked me. Let's literally, go on to Texas.
3: Somebody literally said today, "Please tell me you're not going to waste time with Kennesaw State.
6: Yes.
3: It's all Texas."
6: That's what Bob and I said when your text came in. We were like, "Oh man, we're wasting time with Kennesaw State."
3: I mean, okay. How about this? Here is a sample.
6: I mean, we have to. I had to waste a segment yesterday on the Sunday show, and then it was a quick on to Texas because that was. There's nothing to be gained from it.
3: Exactly.
6: Nothing, okay? It's a warm-up. Great. Terrific. Tune-up. Even though he doesn't want to be said it's a tune-up, it's a tune-up. The only thing you can do is get hurt or look bad. Okay, you avoided major injury, as far as we know. You avoided looking bad. So good. Next. I just think it was also a boring game to watch.
3: Thank you. It was
6: a horribly boring game
5: to
6: watch.
5: And it was boring the second time around if you went back and rewatched it.
6: No, and as somebody who sits there, you know.
7: You couldn't have paid me to have rewatched it.
5: It was just as boring the second time around.
7: If I could have won money by picking out something from that game, I'd have said, keep your money. That's how horrible that game was to watch. I'm sorry to have interrupted.
6: No, the only positive in that game was the fact that I can't flip around. Because I'm having to take the notes and then immediately start on the Sunday show as soon as it's over.
3: Yeah.
6: So I have to sit there and watch it in case, wow, a meteor hit and I didn't catch it. So I've got to watch it. The only good news was it ended so I could catch the last 5 minutes of LSU Ole Miss.
3: Co-signed.
6: That's it. There was nothing else good to come out of that game. And God bless the people who go over there and thought, well, it was fun. We had big touchdowns and fireworks. Great. That's terrific. That's what one of those games is for. Take your kids. Hook them on Tennessee football. That's what it's for. Now the season starts.
3: Hey, Bob Hodge, couldn't pay you to rewatch the game. Well, what did you see your first go through in the 42?
5: And only time through.
7: You know, I thought the entire thing was lackluster. And if you were looking for things to be positive about, for me it was hard to sit there and say, oh, this looks better, because once again, a very similar filter to Furman, even though Kennesaw State's a step up.
3: Mm-hmm.
7: But it's, okay, if this looks good, well, it's Kennesaw State. If this looks bad, oh, my gosh, it's Kennesaw State. And I guess the biggest takeaway I had from watching it once was I thought Tennessee's receivers should have been getting a lot more separation. That worries me a little bit going forward. So far, offensively, I think your best formation has been those two tight ends and the pistol.
5: Yep.
7: And I'm just thinking, okay, how's that going to play out when the defenses are bigger, stronger, and faster? And does that limit you from some of the other things? You've got, supposedly, one of the top receiving corps in the country. I'd rather have more of those guys on the field than not. But instead, mm-hmm. you sacrifice a receiver to go two tight ends. All right, do you have to? If you have to, that worries me a little bit. So I didn't sit there and watch that game and go, holy mackerel, Tennessee has improved X. I thought last week against Georgia Tech, you could maybe get a little bit more out of what you can do and what you can't do.
5: Oh, yeah, definitely.
7: But I thought Saturday I saw a team going through the motions. Let's get this thing started. Let's get it over with. And I think anybody who was sitting there paying attention to the crowd, I think the crowd was kind of going through the emotion or through the motions. Okay, let's get this thing started and let's get it over with and get on to big boy football.
5: Defensively, it was a 7-minute change opening drive for Kennesaw State. Ricky Collins, who I did think was a good look for the Tennessee defense, mm-hmm. a mobile quarterback. You're going to see Arch this week is the guy that's going to run, and obviously Byron Brown, at least extend plays. Gave up, they went 70-some-odd yards field goal, or 59-yards field goal, took 7 minutes off the clock, and he ran a little bit. But outside of that,
6: yeah,
5: I mean, Tennessee defense did exactly what it was supposed to do.
6: Yeah, I mean, you bring up one thing that I would question about the defense, and that is we talked about it a few weeks ago. If you go back, and I'm sure you've seen this too, if you go back, you'll find that people have talked about Jim Knowles' defense being susceptible to a mobile quarterback, mm-hmm. whether it was at Oklahoma State, Ohio State, Penn State. We mentioned it on our show in August leading up to the season. I thought that Ricky Collins did expose some things. Mm-hmm. Even when they weren't moving the ball as a team, the only thing they had that would pick up a few yards would be him scrambling.
5: Yeah.
6: So it is a little bit of a, ooh, this kind of fits the pattern. Other than that, I thought the defense was fine. I mean, I tend not to freak out. I don't expect a complete, pitch a shutout against everyone you play,
5: yeah.
6: never give up a first down. So I know the texts were coming into me about the defense and how horrible it was on that first drive. And I'm like, let's just give it a break here. Kennesaw State may be showing them some things they haven't seen all year. I don't yeah. know. So I thought the defense was fine. Thought the offense did what it needed to do. I was surprised to be reading today Cole Kublik once again just praising this offensive line any chance he gets. It's the best in the SEC. It's the most consistent right. in the SEC. I guess I'm looking at it and seeing the plays where they're not consistent. But this week's going to be a good prove-it game. There's a lot of people who think this offensive line, it's great, 300 yards a game. We mm-hmm. talked about it last week. There are other people who look at it and go, the running backs are doing a lot of this.
5: Yeah.
6: So we'll find out this week if this offensive line is as bad, and I don't want to say bad, but is as underwhelming as some people believe, mm-hmm. or if Cole Kublik really knows his stuff, which I think he does know his
5: yeah,
6: stuff.
5: Yeah.
6: But is he right about this Tennessee offensive line?
5: He was on the broadcast as well, so I mean, he watched yeah. every single play. I thought, as far as the offensive line is concerned, I mean, Perry missed a block and contributed to the strip sack or whatever. I thought Perry played well outside of really that one play, maybe two. I thought David Sanders played his best game. The interior is where I'm still like, eh.
6: Right guard is still a question.
5: Yeah, yeah. I thought the tackles played pretty well, but to your point, man, that's why you saw Haslam continue to get maybe 36 snaps. I think you maybe see him a little bit this week.
8: I'll ask the question that got really kind of publicized and I brought up last night during the final horn on the Sports Source Digital Network and on WATE. If you're the future of scheduling, do you just punt on Kennesaw State games? One individual said, give me the gimme right out of the gate like a Furman, but I need a Georgia Tech and maybe middle-of-the-road opponent like a Syracuse. I need a perhaps maybe middle-of-the-road opponent that you can get out of the ACC or the Big 12 and have them fill in for a Kennesaw State so you can at least take this game serious.
6: Well, here's the thing. I mean, Kennesaw State, I think they view that as their middle-of-the-road game. You've got a good foe,
7: yes.
6: a Power 4 foe, and that was Georgia Tech. Mm-hmm. And I salute them for doing that.
8: Absolutely.
6: I salute them for doing that. Then you go and you take a step down to the Western Michigans, the Kent State, the Ohio's, and that's what Kennesaw State is. They were 9-3 last year. Not a bad, not a terrible program for that level. And then you've got your FCS team. So I just think that's what they're going to do. I think that's what the majority of SEC teams are going to do. Do I get bored watching it? Yes. Do I wish that Tennessee had an in-state rival so you'd get 11 good games a year the way Florida will, the way South Carolina will?
3: Yeah, absolutely.
6: But I also understand that the pollsters are the pollsters, and that might not help you. I mean, look, Texas got no benefit from losing at Ohio State last year.
3: Bingo.
7: Yeah. No, and that's the thing. Because as the conversation's going on, I'm sitting there going, no, play somebody else pretty good. Get ready for the SEC by playing a couple of pretty good teams. And that's exactly the point, is if this is the NFL and you lose a couple of games early and then bounce back, you're fine. Nobody cares what happens in September in the NFL. But here, I just think that's too big of a sledgehammer hanging over your head. But I would much rather see you going out there and competing with somebody. I mean, I thought Georgia Tech was going to be a much more competitive game than it was. Mm-hmm. And, you know, and throughout the history of Tennessee, you have seen the Fresno States, and those people came in. Well, that's what I think Kennesaw is. You and I were talking this earlier. You mentioned Memphis.
6: Yeah.
7: Heck, you know, put Memphis back on your schedule. Oh, my gosh, Memphis has gotten better. We may lose. Well, if that's what you're worried about, then quit talking about playoffs and potential national championships if you're scared of Memphis. So, if you know, not the in-state rival of a Florida State or some of the Clemson for South Carolina, but still,
6: somebody
7: bring Memphis back in.
6: Somebody a little more interesting than a MAC team.
7: Exactly.
6: Yeah.
3: John Pennington and Bob Hodge, Sports Source, Saturdays, Sundays, and 24/7, 365 on the digital network. That is absolutely stinking free. That is over on YouTube. Plus, how about live programming tonight that begins at 7 o'clock? We'll give you the entire rundown before they step aside. But that question leads me to our next question. Have these three games, Furman, Georgia Tech, Kennesaw State, actually prepared your 18-year-old true freshman quarterback for what's about to happen Saturday with number one Texas coming to town? You're going to hear actually from Steve Sarkisian as well. He calls it, quote, the loudest stadium he will play in this year, and what he thinks about the Tennessee fan base. 99.1 The Sports Animal, 640 AM The Sports Monster. A lot more with the roundtable. It's on the way next.
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9: Looks like they're finally getting these lanes reopened following an earlier vehicle fire in Roane County. 40 westbound at mile marker 358. The volume through there improving very quickly. You do have heavy volume. 40 westbound out of town. 40 eastbound past Pellissippi and Cedar Bluff. Lining up on Kingston Pike through Farragut, Kingston Pike through Sequoia Hills, and the 129 bypass in Alcoa.
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2: We're going into what I would probably consider is the loudest stadium in the country, Neyland Stadium. I think Coach Heupel's done a tremendous job there.
3: What makes Neyland Stadium so loud or a tough place to play?
2: You got to ask the engineers that put it together. You know, it's 100-something thousand. I don't know the exact number of what it holds, 102, 103, similar to our place. But the structure of it is what it is. You know, their fans are engaged. They understand football. They got a lot of pride in their program.
4: Quote, we're going into what I consider the loudest stadium in the country. Steve Sarkisian earlier today, this Monday press conference, courtesy of the Longhorn Network. A lot of people are going to be cramped. The fire marshal is going to end up having to probably write a few tickets or have to say, no, no, no, standing room only, we're not going to be doing that. But a sold-out crowd, 101-915-plus. It's going to be Tennessee, Texas, number 1 versus number 14, and you'll be able to hear it right here on the station where the Vols play, 99.1, the Sports Animal. John Pennington, Bob Hodge. Bob, I'll get started with you. We were just making comments about Furman, Georgia Tech, Kennesaw State. Is that 12 quarters of football that can get your 18-year-old freshman quarterback ready to play against a defense led by Will Muschamp, former Kentucky coach Mark Stoops, and what Steve Sarkisian's putting together for this weekend?
5: I'm going to go with kind of. How's that for Cavaliers in the question?
4: Sure.
5: I mean, here's the deal. So much of this is making a correct read. Okay, Furman, Kennesaw State, Georgia Tech, they all tried to do things to fool Brandon. Okay, so you've seen some of this stuff. Are you and the receivers on the same page? You see some of that stuff. So, yeah, I think it can prepare you. What I don't think he's going to be prepared for is, in that first quarter, the speed of Texas's defense, I'm expecting to be a lot faster. Now, he's seen a faster defense in practice than what he's seen in these first three ball games, I'm fairly certain, but he also wasn't being chased and being hit. So, yeah, I think it can somewhat get you ready, but it's not going to be the same thing as going full speed live. You can be hit against the kind of athletes you're going to see Saturday.
4: 12 quarters of football against not so good competition.
6: I think Bob nailed it. I mean, look, I think they did what they could do against the opponents they faced.
4: Sure.
6: But when your first real test is the number one team in the country,
5: there you go.
6: No, I don't think you can be prepared for that. I don't mean he's going to go out there and fall apart. I'm not saying Tennessee didn't do all they could. It's just, how could you be ready for the number one team in the country? That's not only are you playing a better brand of athlete, you're also having to deal with the spotlight like never before. Now, this seems like a calm, cool character. Mm-hmm. He does not seem like any of that bothers him. Still, he's going to know what this week is. He's going to have more cameras in his face, or at least people asking to put their cameras in his face, than he ever has. Everybody, ESPN, all the national guys are going to want to talk to him. So I think that, they've done what they could do. Aside from playing a number one team in the country earlier, a top five team, I don't know how you could be better prepared for this. So I don't want to ding them, but, yeah, it's going to be a pretty steep upgrade in competition for Faison Brandon this week.
7: More design runs, I feel like. He ran a couple of design runs, put it on tape and all that, but I think in games like this, he's got to run the football.
5: I think Agreed. In games like this, you do everything you possibly
7: exactly.
5: can, and if his legs are part of it, and we had a question on the show yesterday. John asked the question, does Tennessee up the tempo? I think they will. I think for the first time this year, is it going to be 2022 and who, my golly, they're snapping it every 7 seconds and watch them go? No. But I think they'll do some of that. The more effective it is, I think the more they'll do. Now, if they do it a couple times and it gets whacked, okay, go back to what you've done so far that's got you here. But why not go ahead and throw a little bit of up-tempo, limit what Brandon's choices are.
4: No.
5: But it wouldn't surprise me at all if there's some up-tempo come Saturday.
4: That's Bob Hodge, John Pennington. You're riding with Ivan's play in the next 10 minutes, but wait for this. South Carolina, future schedule. LSU on your future schedule. Texas A&M on your future schedule. They want to combine 0-3 this past weekend. Does that maybe change your outlook on October and November? We're just all in a big orange mood right now.
5: Kentucky on your future schedule.
4: Don't ruin a good tease, Bob. Let's talk top of the hour. We do it next here. Roundtable action continues from Rusty Wallace Honda.
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10: Pretty typical. You are still slowing 40 westbound out of town, 40 eastbound past Cedar Bluff. Now you're slowing 75 northbound through the 40-75 split out of Loudoun County on it past the truck. Scales already lining up southbound down across the Solway Bridge on Edgemoor Road and 75 northbound now at Raccoon Valley.
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23: It'll be a 40-yarder just inside the right hash. Ranvier, a right-footed kicker from Lexington, Kentucky. Snap, set, Ranvier's kick on the way. Good!
4: Are we worried about transfer portal special teams players, or are we just going to sit back until the big game's on the line? Mike Keith on the call. Ball Radio Network 42-9. Volunteers over the Owls of Kennesaw State, as some person put it on Twitter the other night. Please don't say K-State, Tyler. K-State is Kansas State. And I said, I'll call them whatever I dang well please. Who cares about the Owls of Kennesaw State? Tyler Ivins, alongside Eric Kane. Tyler and Kane, we welcome inside not only John Pennington, but Bob Hodge. That's from the Sports Source, which real quick, John Pennington tonight, live over at the Sports Source Digital Network, the final drop of Kennesaw State. I'm going to tune in because I want to know how much Kennesaw State you're going to give us tonight.
6: Well, what we do is it's like 15 categories every week. Yeah. We go there. So there are seven that are going to be Kennesaw State. But that doesn't mean those seven have to be very long.
4: Thank you.
6: So I think those seven questions will be pretty quick. The back eight are going to be all about moving forward in Texas and where this program is, and that is Marlon Walls, that's Daniel Hood, former teammates, and they go at each other for the full hour. That's outstanding. Ollie Lane will be there. I have a feeling we'll be debating a lot about this offensive line tonight. So it's usually a fun show. That's 7 o'clock live streamed on the Sports Source Digital Network on YouTube.
4: All right, so your Saturday this past weekend got started with Georgia messing around with Arkansas at the Hog House, 45-17.
6: Yep, just a quick little bit. If you try and boycott your own school, you get thrown out of the SEC. If I were commissioner, LSU would be gone, Arkansas would be gone, and you'd be back to a 14-team league, and I'd be happy. That was embarrassing what Arkansas did. I would throw them and their plastic Woo Pig Suey hats right out of the league. Go play Kansas. Go to the 12.
4: Right, I'm going to try to get through this quickly. No, because I know where the meat is on this bone. But this is just how drunk and upside down the SEC was.
7: It was
4: for
7: great.
4: Week three. Okay, are you ready? Alabama at one point in time fell behind 20-7 to Florida State before ended up winning that game by two touchdowns. Missouri was only up a touchdown on Troy going into the fourth quarter. They barely survived. How about 20 combined points between Oklahoma and New Mexico? Hey, what's up, Kamario Taylor going to Columbia, pushing Lenora Sellers off the ledge, and then Florida might be back because Alex Golish and Buster Faulkner got into a slugfest. All that aside, what drunk moment do you want to shine on first? The new Music City Miracle with Vanderbilt against NC State? Yeah, I said it. We'll keep it up in the next couple of minutes. Do you want to talk about I'm the reason why Kentucky's going to be fine, Will Stein showing up, pushing Mike Elko away in College Station? Or do you want to start with you reap what you sow, and all of a sudden LSU try to make it interesting? John, as you highlighted, thank goodness it was in that last 5 minutes that Tennessee fans could flip over. Brother, I think we all should be drug tested because it just got crazy over the weekend.
6: I have a feeling that's what we're going to see all season.
4: Really?
6: Look at how much these teams are spending. So there's cash everywhere. Yeah. You're going to get injuries that hit here or there. You know, mm-hmm. The old days of, well, Alabama's going to be up here, and then Georgia, and then you got, you know, or back in Tennessee's day. It's going to be Tennessee and Florida here, then it drops down to Georgia and Alabama, and then it drops down. I think those days are gone. I think it's going to be much more on a week-to-week basis, like the NFL. You know, the fact that Mississippi State, your tease, that, okay, LSU lost, A&M lost, South Carolina lost, as Bob said. Yeah, but Kentucky won.
4: That's a good point.
6: I mean, does that make me think that, oh, now we'll cruise down there to College Station and beat them? Well, or does it make me think, ooh, Kentucky's going to be a tougher out than I thought?
4: Yeah.
6: I don't know. That might have just been one great week for Kentucky. I say this every year, and I love it because it's true. Lou Holtz used to say a coach never sees the same team twice.
4: Right.
6: Justin Hamilton, who was a former defensive coordinator, now he's coaching the NFL, was on our show for a year, and he said, truer words have never been spoken. If we knew how to make them go from week A to week B and keep it the same, we would do it, but nobody knows. I think this is the new 16-team, 9-game, topsy-turvy, everybody's throwing money at it, reality of the SEC, and you're either going to like that parody or you're going to sit there and be calling for your coach to be fired. And my guess is it's going to take a few years before you have 16 teams that learn, oh, we can't fire our coach every week.
7: Yeah. I think you're definitely going to get that, calling for their coach to get fired.
4: Texas A&M fans, we've lost 3 of our last 5.
7: Yeah.
4: They went, well, lost to Texas, bye to Miami in the playoff, 2-0, and then just lost to Kentucky. And that's not how we do things.
7: Mike Elko had to come out today and say Marcel Reed is our quarterback. So, I mean, there's going to be a lot of scrutiny. But
4: while Connor Wagman almost dang near pulled off the upset in Lubbock as Houston's quarterback against Texas Tech.
7: As a casual viewer, how can you not love what happened this weekend?
5: Oh, I mean, I think it's fun.
7: Yeah.
5: I mean, the thing that I loved the least was Vanderbilt's win.
4: What are we doing?
5: Because I was so happy they were going to lose. And then that miracle finish, which I didn't see. I found out about it like 2 hours later because it's like, nah, they're done. See you later. But if I am a fan of these teams and you got all the topsy-turvy, I'm really worried if I'm an A&M fan because it wasn't a fluke. You got beaten up by Kentucky.
6: Yeah, you did.
5: And, boy, if Tennessee had a lineman like Hurd, what a great help that would be. Because everybody talking about how great David Sanders was against Kennesaw State, he ate Texas A&M alive. And I will take Texas A&M, whatever they got, above whatever Kennesaw State had. So, one, my worry is, Kentucky could be good. But the other team, if I'm worried, is Oklahoma. Because I just don't know if you have any offense. When Mateer came in the league last year, I thought, that's a good quarterback.
7: Yeah.
5: He's really going to elevate Oklahoma. But then he hurts his hand. He struggles. And now it looks like their whole offense has just gone to pot. And Mateer just looks like he's not even an SEC-caliber quarterback anymore. So of everything that I saw, I mean, loving Ole Miss, beating Lane Kiffin, kind of shocked that Florida went down to or goes over to Auburn and does what they do offensively. But of everything I saw, if I'm A&M, I'm worried because you got shoved around. And if I'm Oklahoma, I'm like, do we have enough offense to be competitive?
4: And it was 28-7 at one point in time, Kentucky over A&M, and they were like, we better get into it. So it didn't look as bad as it really was.
6: And if I'm anybody in this league who has Mississippi State on my schedule,
7: watch out.
6: Yeah. I mean, you got Jeff Lebby, who taught Josh Heupel the veer and shoot system, and now he's found a quarterback. That kid looks special.
4: Mississippi State, first time back in the AP top 25 since 2022.
7: Vanderbilt, that game, like, that's the classic Vanderbilt didn't win, NC State literally lost it. Like, what are you doing? Nobody practices that situation at the end of the game.
4: Yeah, but Kaner,
7: so why are you doing it?
4: Now, Kaner, if you're Dave Dorn, you have to grab your sophomore quarterback and go, CJ, we're up three. If the walls cave in, you hit the deck and you hold on to the football because we don't lose if you just hit the deck.
6: Yeah, we get a free kick punt
4: exactly.
6: off a safety with a second left.
7: True, but like, I can't fathom.
4: Dave Dorn has been 8-4, 7-5 his whole life. That call not being there, that should cost you.
6: I feel bad for the quarterback.
7: I feel horrible. CJ, he should have never been in that situation. That's coaching malpractice. I don't care what the situation was. Snap it and fall forward.
6: Well,
7: like, run the football.
4: Or just go to the back of the end zone and let them push you out.
6: Just stand at the back of the end zone.
5: Or drop into the end zone and just fling it as far as you can.
6: The only concern I would have there is, does he fling it into the field to play and it gets picked and everything else? But
5: I would take my shot.
4: How about anything, what we're saying, but then what actually happened in reality?
6: I just think the simpler thing is we've seen it a million times.
4: Yes.
6: Snap it, go to the back of the end zone, stand there until somebody gets near you, and then step out, and you're kicking a free kick up by one with a second left.
4: Exactly.
6: I think you're still going to win.
7: And you got to Michigan that thing, and, well, that's not going to happen more than once, you'd think. Yeah. That's the
6: terrible,
7: craziest ending that I've seen for this.
4: I like where Bob's going with this. You believe it's Oklahoma, and you'll even throw a little bit of a candidate. You'll throw a vote for Texas A&M. After a drunk week three, who's the SEC program where you look yourself in the mirror and go, oh, boy.
6: Ooh, South Carolina.
4: The
6: immediate reaction. I mean, here's the thing. The way State's playing right now, I don't think that's a terrible loss. But Shane Beamer came in on the hot seat.
4: Did you hear his post-game?
6: What I heard was them chanting, fire Beamer. You know, it's like, okay, when week one, when week three is your first loss, and as soon as it falls, they're chanting fire Beamer.
4: Yeah.
6: That doesn't end well.
4: Right.
6: So I think South Carolina could be in trouble.
4: Do you remember 3 weeks ago, 2 weeks ago, after Clemson got drugged by LSU, Dabo went to the podium and he looked at that reporter and said, yeah, you're the gotcha guy. Yeah, yeah. Have you played football before? And he started going after the media, bringing up the media.
7: So he pulled
4: the media's
7: fault. Shane Beamer?
4: Did you hear what Beamer said? He goes to the podium and goes, lost to a good Mississippi State football team. We will not be defined by this loss. So you guys go ahead and write your articles about how – and it's like, there it is.
6: Yeah.
4: No matter what coaching philosophy you have, all coaches who know it's almost over have the same psychology, have the same
7: little
4: mentality, the
7: man
4: same psychology.
7: Syndrome. Nobody has it quite like you.
4: What is it? What's in the water with coaching in the state of South Carolina where you blame everybody else except looking yourself in the mirror? It's a Tennessee-South Carolina game that's going to be happening October 24th. That's going to be the game ahead of the open date.
6: I think there's a lesson here for Vols fans.
4: Okay.
6: Okay? I mean, remember last year, you went into overtime at Mississippi State.
4: Yes, you did.
6: Now, you also went into overtime with Georgia. I think we're seeing this more and more that, okay, well, Kentucky's a win, Arkansas's a win, South Carolina's a win, Alabama's a loss, LSU, forget that. I don't think that's how it plays out. Now you watch, they'll go 8-4 and it'll be the 14th.
5: Yeah.
6: Everybody predicted. But I just don't see it that way. I think you're going to have a lot of scares where you're not expecting them. I think you're going to get somebody that you're not expecting to get.
4: Yeah.
6: Heck, maybe this weekend. But I just think fans need to understand, this is not what I grew up with
5: 25 years ago.
6: That's right.
5: Yeah.
4: It's John Pennington. It's Bob Hodge. Texas. Tennessee, Texas. We talk all things Longhorns over the last 15 minutes that we get to spend with these two individuals. So I'll make this next segment short, sweet, to the point. Los Angeles, SoFi, Rams, Giants, play the music.
0: Knocks it down.
1: When the underdogs are barking, he answers the call. It's Riding with Ivans on 99.1, The Sports Animal.
4: 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Monday Night Football happening tonight on the West Coast. Did the Rams get their sleep? Did they make better decisions than trying to fly the day before their matchup to take on San Francisco in Australia? And tonight, the team that I have as my Super Bowl winners, they get back on the field as you're going to have defending NFL MVP Matthew Stafford. By the way, a record last week when they played the Niners. They had never scored that few of amount of points in a game, started by him in a Rams jersey. That 7 points they put up against the 49ers. Tonight, they're 6.5-point favorites against the 49ers. Great win for against the Giants. I misspoke. Great win by Big Blue against Dallas. But tonight, I'm not going to sit here and get caught up in field goals late in the contest. This is the offensive firepower matchup I've been waiting for some time. You could still get the L.A. Rams team total at 26.5 tonight, whether it's a combination of Puka, the combination of Devontae Adams. Aaron Donald is going to make his return into a Rams uniform, the former Defensive Player of the Year. I expect there to be points, but as long as the Rams get their points on their side of the football, we're going to go home winners. You can get it at minus 130. That's going to be the Rams team total tonight at home against the Giants for Monday Night Football, over 26.5. John, Bob, Tyler, Kaner, let's talk Texas, Tennessee. We do it next. 99.1, you're listening to The Sports Animal.
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10: You're still going to find the volume heavy 40 eastbound through town, westbound out of town, eastbound past Cedar Bluff, and eastbound past Level Road, as well as Watt Road, and northbound through the 4075 split. They are continuing to work a wreck on Moody Avenue at James White Parkway, a couple light cycle delays, Emory Road at I-75. 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
23: 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Good! Renvier from 40 and now 43. And the Vols lead is 21-3 with 23 seconds to go.
4: No, it kind of goes without saying. And do you want 13 hours of game day, all day programming this Saturday against the Vols and Longhorns? Well, you're going to be able to find it right here on both flagship stations. I'll give a little bit of love to 107.7 WIBK, but here where you're joining us, Knoxville on 99.1 The Sports Animal and 640 AM The Sports Monster in the Tri-Cities. That's Tennessee taking on Texas. First time they've gotten together since 1968. Let's talk about it a little bit, John Pennington. They would be known as Mexico North if it wasn't for... Okay, I'll get out of the history books. I'm not going to crock at this thing. I'm not going to talk about everything that happened in the state of Texas. Having family from San Antonio, I visit the Alamo often and salute
6: Never
4: to
6: been.
4: That building. Oh, it's awesome. You should go check out the basement like Pee-wee did.
6: That's right.
4: So, you, John Pennington, here it is, dude. I heard yesterday on your show, and I'll give you credit because I stole the note, and I'll give it credit to your face. The Volunteers, 2-17 all time against number one ranked AP poll opponents. Those matchups, 59 against LSU, 85 with Bo and Auburn. It's been 41 years since winning against the number one team in the land. Quote, end quote, John Pennington, Sunday on the Sports Source. So, brother, I'll give you a live mic, and I'll give you a little bit of extra time. Tennessee, Texas, your thoughts on what many believe is the biggest matchup of the year. Not LSU.
6: Yeah.
4: Not Alabama. Texas, Tennessee, coming up this Saturday.
6: Bob and I were talking. I think somebody asked Bob, and I don't want to steal your thunder, but I will. Somebody asked you which game you would wish, if you could grab anyone and lock it up as a win, would it be this one? And for me, it would be. The history is there with Alabama, and that's a hated rivalry, and I would love the idea of beating him three times in 6 years, three in a row here. But you've never seen Texas here.

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1: Could make this better as if it were like a 3:30 kickoff. Of course, since it's noon, it'll be the Saturday kickoff with you and me leading into it. But I just think it's a fun one for the fans because this is one, as a kid, Tennessee and Texas, I always wanted to see it.
2: Brother.
1: And now you're getting it at Neyland Stadium. I always just prayed they'd meet in a bowl somewhere.
2: Yes.
1: But now to have them, and you're going to be going down there next year, I just think it's fantastic. I think for Tennessee, I also like the fact you're the underdog. I like the fact that you go in with the chip on your shoulder against Texas. So it's going to be tough, but I think it's game of the year. Absolutely. No question. In my mind, this is the game of the year.
3: I really think this is a game, and I'll probably make some people angry right here, but this is a game where your home crowd can make a bit of a difference. Not going to win the game, not going to lose the game, but you can make a difference. And I have been at a lot of Tennessee games over the past 40 years, and I have been at a lot of Tennessee games where something goes bad for Tennessee early, and literally you can hear the quarterback snap signals down on the field from up in the upper deck. And so I think the crowd needs to come in and say, you know what, we're getting this thing into the quarter, and it doesn't matter what happens. I'm still going to be loud. I'm still going to be cheering. And does it make a difference on maybe two plays? Okay. That two plays that could be in your favor, 2 5-yard pre-snap penalties because they couldn't hear. So, one, the crowd really, really needs to get into it. And like John, when I was a kid, since Tennessee and Texas never played, I really liked Texas. Mm-hmm. I mean, I really liked Texas a lot and paid a lot of attention, as you did back in the 70s. You know, you got to read the newspaper and see highlights on television. But Texas was always good. Mm-hmm. You know, so I just think this is a huge game for a whole lot of reasons. And ask yourself one very important question. Which mascot would you rather eat?
4: Things pretty
3: think
4: simple.
3: There you go.
4: Sean on the private text line. I've only walked out of Neyland Stadium one time with my ears ringing, and that was Baker in Oklahoma. I need to walk out of here deaf. It gets so loud against Texas on Saturday.
1: Well, hopefully Texas leaves with their ears ringing.
3: Yeah.
4: Their ears ringing.
5: And the shirts.
3: And here's the good news for him.
4: Yeah.
3: The older you get, the more that happens. So, congratulations. Your ears will be ringing.
4: He's a little younger than me, so he's pushing 40.
3: Well, you know, the Alabama game in 22, I think that was as loud as I've ever heard anything.
4: Yeah.
3: You know, I mean, there's been a lot of really loud games.
1: I still remember as a kid, I was there for the last time they beat number one when they took out Auburn.
4: 85,
1: and that place was crazy. That was back when it was just 95,000 people. But, yeah, that you make a great point that these stadiums do get all jacked up for it, and then something goes bad and it goes quiet. And if you're Tennessee, you can't let that happen. I hope they've got all kinds of – have Rick Barnes in the building and have a shot of Rick Barnes. Just a little fun with the Texas fans.
5: Quietly, I kind of wanted him to be the guest picker.
4: Could you imagine him sitting up there and just being like, that's a genius idea.
1: Get a little shot.
4: I want it.
1: What else can you do? I will say this. Please don't do a pregame video of all the Alamo stuff, like Kansas and Missouri a couple of weeks ago. Let's not go down that road.
4: Cater turned to me before I came on the air. He goes, have you seen the hype video between Missouri and Kansas? It is cringe.
1: Oh, it was really bad.
6: It was a decision.
4: It
6: was a decision. I know we got to go real quick, but besides it being in Neyland and all that, and it's early in the week, and we're all going to spend time just nitpicking this and breaking all this apart, the matchups, individual matchups. Where does Tennessee have an advantage in this game, in your opinion?
3: Boy, where does Tennessee have an advantage?
6: Outside of that,
1: I don't know.
3: That is
1: else.
3: The biggest advantage they have. I tell you what, I don't know. After watching Tennessee for the 12 quarters, as we started the show with, I don't know. Because I've seen good from a lot of different places. And I've seen, once again, it would be easier for you to ask, where's my concern?
1: Sure.
6: Yeah.
3: Because there's the O-line. Mm-hmm. There's the receivers. Okay, I'm not seeing you get real up. But as far as where I think Tennessee has an advantage, I don't know.
1: To me, to win this one,

0: this is one where I think DeShaun Bishop has to put himself as one of the top five backs in the country. He's going to have to walk out of there with 175 yards and three touchdowns. I think for Tennessee to win, it's going to have to be a whole lot of DeShaun Bishop. And we've seen through the first three games, a lot of that's DeShaun Bishop on his own. I think you're probably going to need some of that against Texas. But
1: if he does that, it's a money-earning game for him.
0: Yes, absolutely. Oh, it puts him in the Heisman race.
1: Yes, it does a lot of things.
0: NFL draft, everything. To me, that's the key.
2: I think it's that. I think you have to do what you do the best. And again, we'll talk about this all week. But like, you got to run the football. You got to have a great game from DeShaun. But this is also the game where like Faison's got to step up and be like, hey, here I am. Here's this play.
1: And I will also say that it's a game where they've got to control the explosive plays. Mm-hmm. Because last year, that did your defense in. Even in games you won, you gave up a lot of explosive plays. Mm-hmm. If you do that against this team and new defensive coordinator, new players, so you just limit, make them go 12 plays with that crowd.
0: We pulled a lot of numbers over the. We went back through 5 years of SEC games, 304 games, and pulled a lot of numbers. And here, I'll throw out a couple for you. Under Josh Heupel, when Tennessee scores 14 points in the first quarter, they win 80% of their time. When they don't score 14, they win 64% of the time.
3: It's fascinating stuff. It's a
0: jump.
2: Yeah.
0: When they score two touchdowns, they win 80% of the time. In terms of turnovers, the last 5 years in SEC versus SEC games, if you win the turnover battle by one, just one,
3: best number,
0: 66.7% chance of winning. If you win by two, it's 78. If you win by three, it goes over the 80 mark.
2: Oh, yeah.
0: So just win the turnover battle, even if it's just one, and somehow find a way to get in the end zone twice in that first quarter, and you should be feeling
2: pretty
0: good.
2: Can I borrow your stat guy? That's some good stats right there.
3: John Pennington.
1: Can
2: you be my stat guy?
0: Me plus AI.
3: Season 24 Sundays.
0: And a data package I bought.
3: 11 to 12:30, but that's not all. I'm giving you the platform, what you do. 7 days a week, 24/7, 365. It's Texas week. And you kind of hinted at it, but I want to give you an opportunity to kind of lay the calendar out. You can start with you on the Saturday kickoff and roll right into Herbie. They've announced Fowler, Herbie, Holly Rowe will be on the sideline this week. And it goes right into ABC's coverage.
0: Yeah, exactly. So we'll get you started. Riley Haltom's going to be doing Vols and 15 all week on Friday. You've got Heath Shuler and Jimmy Himes going to do the real deep analytics on this game. Saturday morning at 11 a.m. on WAT6 and the Sports Source Digital Network and CW Nashville, we'll be doing the Saturday kickoff. That is you, Tyler, and me, and John Wilkerson, and Marlon Walls, Ollie Lane, Cooper Mays, maybe another special guest in there. That's going to be right into the game. Sunday postgame for the Sports Source, year 24. And then Sunday night, the final horn with you and Sports Talk Jay. So we got sports source stuff going all the time. And I just want to say thanks to the people who are watching. It has been a really good start to the season, and I appreciate the folks who are tuning in. We tried to do a lot of extra stuff, and you're praying that it gets rewarded.
3: Right.
0: And it is. So I want to thank everybody who watches.
3: To everybody in the Tri-Cities listening on 640 AM, the Sports Monster, it is Sports Source Digital Network. That is on the YouTubes, what you need from here in Knoxville. It keeps the conversation going here on Rocky Top. Hey, John, Bob, horns down. I'll be GBO Tyler right now. Look forward to catching up with you guys next Monday.
1: God, isn't that like a penalty or something if you do horns?
2: In certain games, yes.
1: Yeah.
3: Anything with this, I don't need any gator shot. Like, what are we doing? I don't need this. Just go out there and play football. And if Tennessee was to pull something off, start 4-0, I might show up.
2: See, I want more of that
3: hat on next week.
2: Because that's what college football is, why it's amazing.
3: No, it shows who's super soft. It shows who's super soft.
0: I think it is funny
3: football.
0: That they freak out over the horns down.
2: Yeah. Seriously, it's hilarious.
0: Give it to Florida at least. I've never heard them go to the conference and say, they can't gator chomp us. And Texas actually did that in the Big 12, tried to make it a big deal that you can't give horns down. Okay, we'll stop as soon as you stop getting horns up.
1: Instead of two fingers down, give them one finger up, and we'll all live with it.
3: Ladies and gentlemen, that's Bob Hodge. You know where you can find him. That is at a television and radio near you. We come back. We're going to bring you five burning questions all ahead of No Huddle before 5 o'clock. Thank you to John Pennington. Thank you to Bob Hodge. Thank you to you for joining us today. 99.1 The Sports Animal and 640 AM The Sports Monster in the Tri-Cities.
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6: Still busy with an injury wreck on Kingston Pike at Old Stage Road and a fender bender on Moody Avenue at James White Parkway. You are still lining up 40 westbound out of town. Both directions past Paper Mill, eastbound past Cedar Bluff and Lovell Road, and very heavy volume southbound Illinois Avenue out of Oak Ridge down across the Solway Bridge.
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21: Here's your first alert to isolated storms before midnight. Any storm could be briefly severe with high wind. Heading into Tuesday, the main cold front comes through. We'll see isolated storms, especially south of Knoxville, otherwise a mix of sun and clouds. Temperatures still in the upper 80s to near 90. Our first day to fall arrives late week. From the WVLT First Alert Weather Center, I'm Chief Meteorologist Spencer Denton.
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2: most
3: go.
2: Most surprising 2-0 team.
3: By the way, if you took the under starts for Fernando Mendoza the way that Kirko Chains is playing right now, you're in business, because I don't know if he's going to see the football field. Hey, Riley Haltom, fire away. Let's find out who our Monday winner is. This is Five Burning Questions, Tyler and Kaner.
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26: After Tennessee's win over Kennesaw State, do you feel better, worse, or about the same about the Vols?
2: I mean, it's about the same. I don't really understand how you could have one or the other. Tennessee did exactly what it was supposed to do, 42-9. Tennessee's defense balled out after, you know, an iffy first series. Tennessee's offense, it was, you ran the football. I mean, we can nitpick the offensive line all day. We can do this. We can do that. Kennesaw State is not in the same area code as Tennessee or what Texas is going to be this weekend, but Tennessee went out there, did what it was supposed to do, and, you know, racked up some stats doing it. So, for me, it's about the same. I don't feel better or worse.
3: That, it's the same. And I was going to feel the same after the Kennesaw State game if they won 60-3 or if they had to hit a walk-off. Well, that's not true. If they had to hit a walk-off field goal, I'd probably feel a little worse.
2: Yikes!
3: The point is, though, again, I keep referring to this as the patty cake game. What do you get when you play patty cake? A distraction. It's about the same for me.
26: Did the Ole Miss-LSU game live up to all the hype, and did the better team win?
2: I asked this, Tyler, because we were talking with Will West on Friday and Riley and I on Saturday, and just the hope was it would because of all the hype. The fear is it would never even come close, and it looked like it was not going to come close, but it changed.
3: It's like the movie Backrooms, like what Riley Haltom said on Friday, which I thought was a perfect example. The first hour and 26 minutes, I'm like, Ole Miss is going to kick the door in. And then some monsters show up. Here comes LSU, and I'm like, oh, what do we got in the last 15 minutes? So did it live up to the hype? Sure-ish. Kinda-ish. I mean, there were moments where you thought that perhaps the underdog was going to come back and start boxing his way back onto the scores card. But look, on a scale of 1 to 10, did it live up to the, I'd say 6.5.
2: I mean, for me, I thought it absolutely lived up to the hype. Now, Ole Miss jumped out and played to the crowd, played to the national audience, and just put belt to, you know what? And then LSU, the better rostered football team, in my opinion, did come back. made some plays, but Sam Leavitt continued to show you that he's not an elite quarterback. Still had a chance to go down there and tie it at the end, and they made a stop on a tip ball. I thought it absolutely, I mean, what have we always talked about? Tennessee game wrapped up, caught the ending, caught the final drive of the LSU Ole Miss. I thought it lived up to the hype, no doubt. That place, I wasn't there. Trey Wallace will tell us tomorrow, but I mean, it looked incredible. And then playing calling Baton Rouge at the end is a troll job. Well done.
0: What was the biggest surprise of the SEC this weekend? You got a lot of options here.
2: To me, the biggest surprise, and I'm not going to say Vanderbilt because Vanderbilt didn't win. NC State lost. The biggest surprise to me was Kentucky going on the road and doing exactly what Ole Miss did to LSU in the first half. I mean, it was complete and utter domination. It's kind of funny. Someone reached out to me and said, hey, you still talking up Texas A&M now like you done all offseason? I was like, well, if you remember, I also called a top 10 knockoff for Kentucky at some point this year. I didn't know it happened to the same weekend. But no, that surprised me. I thought Kentucky's a good team. I didn't think Kentucky doing that was happening this early. So that's my answer.
1: Oh, you finally got somebody who was hearing the radio, not listening to the radio?
2: Oh,
1: more of that will come.
3: Look, I don't want to sit here and agree with him and say it's Kentucky, Texas A&M, so I'll go a little different. John Mateer.
2: Yeah.
3: Ben Arbuckle. You put up 14 points at home to New Mexico.
2: Johnny Boy's not good, man. Not a good quarterback.
3: I could not have been more wrong about Oklahoma.
2: George Stetson.
3: No, I was more in on Oklahoma than, equal. No, I say it was equal. That is just, hey, remember last week when we said it's National Clean Out Your Closet Day? Who will be cleaning out their roster or cleaning out their coaching staff?
2: Yeah.
3: They won. They won by 8. Yeah, the Oklahoma-New Mexico game left me scratching my head.
0: What was the toughest loss of the NFL weekend, Slate?
3: All right, so I don't know which one I want to go with in what direction. So I'm just going to go to one that left a lot of Bears fans, I guess, holding their breath. You lose 9-3 at home in a rain-soaked Soldier Field, but you lost a little bit more than that. And thankfully, it's not going to be long-term. At least that's what the imaging looked like Monday from Caleb Williams' hamstring. I thought we were looking at an Achilles, a knee.
2: I mean, he might be back.
3: No contact.
2: As early as this week, maybe.
3: He's questionable for their matchup this weekend. I think they sit him in Week 3, and he's back in Week 4. But to me, this was a Bears team that dropped how many points last week? Mid-50s against the Panthers. And then they were stuck in the mud in a division matchup against Minnesota. I'll say it's the Bears for a whole lot of reasons, game and injury cost.
2: I'm not playing up the judge, but it is our favorite team. And you gotta give the favorite team some shout-outs here, right?
3: It was 197,000 degrees on the field Sunday in Nashville.
2: What was it? 2:17 left in the football game, first and goal from the 9. And you blow it? I mean, sack, loss of forever. J.C. Latham, what are you doing at right tackle? Run, settle for a field goal.
3: I mean, come on, dude. He's trying to block Jordan Davis.
2: And then, of course, since his defense is not going to make one stop, and Eagles march right down the field and walk off with a touchdown winner. I mean, again, the Titans actually played some good football. They played some good football, couldn't finish, and you blew it at the end. I mean, you first and goal from the 9, 2:17 left tie ball game, and you absolutely blew it. What a terrible beef.
0: What's your early lean on Tennessee versus Texas this weekend?
2: I mean, early lean's Texas. Texas is the overwhelming majority favorite. Texas is number one team in the country. We played that, and we'll continue to do this all week, Tyler, but ask Bob and John out the door, like, early in the week, where does Tennessee have an advantage? And you go position group by position group, and man, that Texas team is loaded. Early lean is Texas. If Tennessee wins this game, I will not be shocked, though. Absolutely, I will not be shocked in Neyland. I think the environment's going to be crazy. I think Tennessee's going to run the football. I think Faison's going to make some plays, create some turnovers. All that is doable. I can't wait to break it down all week long, but my early lean is the Longhorns.
3: So you hate the Vols. Cool.
2: Clearly.
3: Last year, Steve Sarkisian went 2-3 on the road away from Austin, and his two wins were overtime victories in Starkville, Mississippi, and then turn around and he had to steal a game in Lexington in overtime against the Wildcats. For whatever reason, when they leave the greater metropolitan Austin area, they just start short-circuiting.
2: Yep.
3: Scoring becomes an issue for them. It's a choice for them. It's too many points. This is way too many points. With that stadium on Saturday, which will look like the Roman Empire / Coliseum from the older days, We might as well have Russell Crowe fighting off gladiators in the middle of Neyland Stadium. It will be loud. It will be one of the loudest atmospheres of all time. I don't think Arch Manning's ready for it. I've kind of watched him. Arch Manning still likes bumping gums. He still likes making comments. He still looks like he's a seasoned vet. I think that kid might crumble on Saturday if this fan base gets in his ear. I'm taking Tennessee plus 5.5.
2: Sure.
3: Watch as things start coming down.
2: GBO Tyler making an appearance here.
3: I'll take my win, too. Play the zipper.
0: Well, Tyler, I do agree with you there. Too bad Caner beat you everywhere else. I have to give it to Caner today.
2: Hey, I stood up over here at Russell Wallace Honda. It's game time. Five burning questions. Monday, had to start the week off on the right foot. Got that dub. Let's roll.
3: You all right? Yeah, I'm just trying to realize. I'm trying to figure out something real quick. How did we get so much Tennessee hatred on the afternoon drive show on the flagship station?
2: I mean, the two guys that picked them to win 9 games this year. Let's talk about it.
3: 656-9900. You can join the program via the text line. 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
5: We're seeing the volume build now. 40 westbound out of town, 40 eastbound past Pellissippi and Cedar Bluff, and 40 eastbound past Watt Road and the truck scales. Still working wrecks, Kingston Pike at Old Stage Road and on Moody Avenue at James White Parkway, getting close to the final clearing stages there.
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5: They are setting up four men in a diamond on the right hash. Now they motion Booker across left. In trouble, Collins. Sacked! Ariane Kaner! Takes him down back at the 16, minus 5, Tennessee's first sack of the night.
6: Mike Heath on the call, Vol Radio Network. Tennessee 42-9 winner over Kennesaw State. 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Got Chad Campbell coming up here in the end of No Huddle. No Huddle in 10 minutes. Riley, what was your favorite game from the SEC slate? Again, it was all fun. I mean, you turn on the TV, and again, you had Alabama that was trailing two touchdowns early in the first half, a couple of different weather delays. You had South Carolina that couldn't keep up with Mississippi State. You had Auburn and Florida. Florida was putting the beat down on them, but Auburn just kept chipping away, and that final score looked a lot closer than what that game actually was. Vanderbilt, obviously, at the very end there with NC State doing, I have no clue. What was your favorite part of the SEC slate this weekend?
7: Oh, I think you have to give it to Mississippi State, South Carolina. I mean, that was just so entertaining. It kind of felt like, okay, South Carolina's going to run away with this thing, and then Mississippi State kind of comes from behind a little bit and puts together a really good second quarter, third quarter, you know, middle part of the game there to kind of come back and just kind of outpaced them there, especially in that third quarter. That's where you really saw Mississippi State separate, saw Kamario Taylor kind of settle in and make some really big plays. For me, that was the game of the weekend for the SEC.
6: Tyler Evans, a lot of great SEC games this past weekend. There's going to be five ranked SEC matchups this weekend, headlined by, of course, Tennessee and Texas in Neyland Stadium.
8: Is that your way of setting me up so we can get to No Huddle?
6: That is my way of setting you up so we can get to No Huddle.
8: That's like bump, set, spike. That's like Lady Vols taking on Texas right ahead of the matchup against the Horns and the Vols on the football field.
6: There you go.
8: So we get Lady Vols Texas Volleyball Friday. Then we get Tennessee Texas football on Saturday. Well, I guess we have a lot of things we need to get into coming up during No Huddle. 99.1 The Sports Animal, 640 AM The Sports Monster in the Tri-Cities.
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11: Your interstate volume is continuing to build. 40 westbound to out of town. Still working this wreck on Kingston Pike at Old Stage Road. We do have some backups through there. Lining up still, 40 eastbound past Watt Road and eastbound past Lovell and Cedar Bluff. And still heavy volume southbound across the Sawway Bridge.
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13: 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Tyler Ivins, Eric Kane, we're at Rusty Wallace Honda. And I'll tell you right now, if you're saying 26s and 27s are on the brain, good, because they've got you covered. That's an opportunity for you to come find out how Chad Campbell can make you a can't-miss deal. A can't-miss deal here at the intersection of selection. That is I-75 Callahan Drive, and that is at Rusty Wallace Honda. Can I just say something off the jump?
6: What's up?
13: Yes or no, this is going to be the slowest work week of any week that we've had in 2026. Look, it's big for us, too, because of what we do for a living. Yeah, I was talking to my neighbor on Friday night, and he was just like, dude, I'm going to the Kennesaw State game tomorrow with my nephew. He's like, but next week's going to be the longest work week. And I go, you know, it probably will be for us, too. And I got to thinking about it all throughout the weekend. I got to thinking about it all through Sunday. I was doing NFL reports and stuff like that. And then I was doing I was watching the NFL getting ready for the Sunday night show. And when I was walking out of WATE, I sat in my car for a second and I went, oh, this is going to be the slowest week. It's going to be huge buildup Monday, huge buildup Tuesday, huge buildup Wednesday. You're going to get to Thursday and you're going to go, oh, one more night. And then you're going to get to Friday, and there are going to be some people who are going to be like, can I sleep overnight in my tailgate spot? Can I, which you can't, by the way.
6: Yeah, I was going to say that.
13: No, the answer to that question is no. Game day is going to be here. You cover. It's just noon. And it's just going to – it's kind of like December 21st, December 22nd. Santa's going to be here in 3 days. Santa's going to be here in 2 days. It's number one Texas.
22: I got to be honest with you. So, obviously, I was, you know, a full-time gig with VolQuest.com for several years before
13: I came
22: really?
13: Back to radio. Oh, really? Were you
22: really? I was, yes. And so, like, the way in season, the way my work schedule was structured was, like, so much on Sunday, so much on Monday, lighter on Tuesday, hard Wednesday, light Thursday, and Friday I treated as my day off. So, like, in my previous, like, in-season schedule, by the time you got to Friday, it was just like, oh, man, like, this is taking forever and forever and forever. Now that I'm back in radio 3 weeks in on game weeks and all that, like, you still have a show at 3.
13: Oh, yeah.
22: And so, like, I'm like, I haven't felt that way yet simply because, like, I know without a doubt from Friday from 3 to 7, I got to be locked in. I got to be talking, you know, not that I ever was, but, like, it was almost like I treated Friday as an off day because the weekend was going to be coming up and it was going to be working, you know, 24 hours and all that. So, for me, I haven't really felt like that. I feel like with as much anticipation that this game is going to draw, and I've got so many different angles I want to talk about with Tennessee and Texas, breaking down the individual matchups. I feel like there's just so much meat on this bone to where it might be slow for some people. For me, on Monday, I don't feel like it's going to be slow, but I guess we'll kind of figure it out. I'm just glad Kennesaw State is done and over with because, again, like that's just it's like, okay, nobody got seriously hurt. Great. Okay, you didn't lose. Awesome. Now you move on.
13: Charles, I have taken September 25th, October 16th, and November 20th off. Do you know what those days are? Well, if the 25th is this Friday, are those the Fridays ahead of? I bet those are the Fridays ahead of Texas, Alabama, and what was the last date? He said the 20th. That would be penultimate. Yeah, you've taken the Fridays off of Texas, Alabama, and LSU.
22: Big games.
13: Do you need a full day to kind of prepare for them if you're a Tennessee fan? Like, this isn't one of those.
22: I think you need a full day to recover. Win, lose, you know how much you drink and all that. But prepare for it, I don't think so.
13: Now, think about this for a second.
22: Yeah.
13: God, I really didn't want to drop this topic on Monday, but we can revisit it. Somebody posted a video. They were driving by the main tailgate scene down outside of Volt Hemingway Stadium at Ole Miss.
22: Mm-hmm.
13: Ole Miss had a huge win against Lane and LSU. Everybody knows about that. But what was left behind, it was kind of pitiful. The tailgating scenes, it looked like a
0: a war zone.
22: Yeah.
0: So respect whoever had to clean that up. Can you imagine if Tennessee wins this damn game on Saturday? Then, like, just stay with me for a second. I know people are listening to us right now on 99.1 The Sports Animal. You're listening to us on 640 AM The Sports Monster. My name is Tyler Ivins. That's Eric Kane. You're inside Afternoon Drive. The Volunteers have played in 19 games in the history of their program against the number one ranked team in the Associated Press poll. Eric Kane, they're 2-17 lifetime in those matchups. Their only wins were in 1959 against
1: Texas.
0: LSU.
1: Oh, sorry, LSU.
0: In 1985 when Auburn. Bo Jackson came here against Auburn.
1: Yep.
0: It's been 41 years since you beat the number one team in the land. I know some people are like, no, 2022. They were number one, Alabama was, in the coaches' poll. They were number three in the AP poll.
1: I think Tennessee's also played the number one team in the college football playoff ranking three times, if I saw that stat correctly, in 0-3 as well. So, good opportunity.
0: So, I want to talk about it right now just quickly. Let this sink in a little bit. Can you imagine if Tennessee actually wins this damn game on Saturday? I just gave myself cold chills. No, dude, look, I'm 40 years old, okay? I was there, 98 Florida. I was there standing in a puddle for 98 Arkansas. I was there in 96 for the Memphis loss with Peyton. I was in 2007 homecoming Wyoming loss. I was in the stands for the Georgia State game. So I've been there for sadness and euphoria, all right? Tanner, this Tennessee team starts 4-0, and they take an 18-year-old true freshman, and they beat Texas, their first showing at Neyland Stadium. There's going to be 800,000, 900,000 people who swear to God they were at that game Saturday.
1: Well, yeah. It'll be quite the it's one of those callbacks. I mean, I was in house for 0-4 Florida, of course, 22 Alabama. Man. I was on the road down in Death Valley, LSU 2022, a game I'll never forget. This would be one of those games, without a doubt. Number one team in the country, and again, a true freshman quarterback in a run game that you're absolutely going to have. The question is, Tyler, is Deshaun Bishop, what's that health status? Josh Heupel commented on that earlier today. Let's hear that after a look at traffic.
0: Let's do that. Out the door. Kaner wants to lead us in that direction. Let's walk through it. We can see what the traffic looks like here just off the exit, Callahan Drive. That's exit 110, I-75. What's it look like in your neck of the woods? We tell you now as we go No Huddle, Tyler and Kaner.
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11: You're getting close to the final clearing stages of this wreck now on Kingston Pike at Old Stage Road, but you do still have heavy volume coming 40 westbound out of town, 40 eastbound past Pellissippi and Cedar Bluff. Now you've got additional volume on Alcoa Highway northbound in front of the airport on up to John Sevier Highway.
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1: Josh Heupel to the media earlier today. Of course, you can catch all that audio online at 991thesportsanimal.com. Question we're leaving in here, but question answered. Deshaun Bishop, how's he feeling? What's the status? Here's Josh Heupel from earlier on Monday. Essentially, it was Josh Heupel, how is Deshaun Bishop feeling today? Josh Heupel responds, haven't talked to him, but feeling pretty good. And then later on, someone asked again about Deshaun Bishop and how do you take precautions to make sure that he's ready to roll for Saturday. And Josh Heupel said he's going to be ready to go. So, again, I think it was a game that, you know, Tennessee had to have. If Texas was here this week,
0: yes,
1: he would have went back in that football game. But you could tell that he was just – he was feeling some pain, no doubt. So no reason to put him back out there in that situation. But obviously, Deshaun Bishop, the status of that is paramount leading into this football game. Looks like he's going to be okay. Something that was interesting to me, Tyler, and we've spent some time talking about this on the program, we can nitpick all we want, and that's fine. Like, I thought the tackles for the offensive line played better. Again, Jesse Perry, you know, contributed to that strip sack. But nonetheless, I thought David Sanders played a good game. I thought Perry played a good game. Actually, Jesse Perry was the highest graded offensive lineman in Pro Football Focus. If you believe in the grades from Pro Football Focus, just saying – I use PFF for a lot of things. Grades isn't one of them, but it is out there. I still don't think the interior is kind of where it needs to be. And everybody's talking about right guard, right guard, right guard. Donovan Haslam played 36 snaps the other day. Could
0: Look
1: you
0: big
1: see
0: man.
1: Maybe an expanded role for him moving forward? Because here's the thing, Tyler. Tennessee's not going tempo. Tennessee's huddling.
22: So, like, sure, the tempo's not going to – it's for the quarterback, but it also, if you wanted to play a bigger right guard, maybe that's a way.
0: And that's a lot of beef that Donovan Haslam brings to the right side of that offensive line. Is
8: that a mistake? I was actually going to go in another direction, but sometimes when you set the table, it's a perfect way to walk up and maybe eat a little. Tennessee is deciding not to go tempo. They are huddling up. Is that a mistake?
22: I don't think so. I mean, you got a young freshman quarterback. I don't think this is how it's going to be all year. Now, as he continues to play more, this will be game number four.
8: Yeah, small bread.
22: Feed him as you can. I don't think there's any reason to go, you know, breakneck speed, you know, from game one. So I have no issue with it. But like right now, they're not really going tempo. And Bob Hodge was talking about it during the roundtable.
8: Right.
22: Maybe you start seeing that a little bit this week. Maybe you do. But I think, you know, force feeding, you know, spoon feeding, letting him just kind of not putting everything on his plate from the beginning, I think is probably a smart move. And again, they're running the football really effectively, and not to say he can't operate in tempo, but I thought it was a smart move early on. Now, you get into SEC play, do you need that tempo? Are you going to see that tempo? I guess we'll see.
0: Yeah, it's one of those things that you have to ask yourself, just have you waited this moment? Have you waited for this exact moment to start opening up the playbook? Because I asked the question earlier, and I think now's the best time to ask you. Look, you played the sport, and I don't know how long it took for you at 18 years of age in Ken Sparks' system as a freshman to get warmed up. Four quarters Furman, four quarters Georgia Tech, four quarters Kennesaw State. Is that enough time to get face on ready for this?
22: It's funny, I'm nitpicking here, but technically he didn't play four quarters against Furman. I think...
0: It's three games worth of snaps to open up SEC play. Is that going to be enough?
22: Yeah, I mean, you know... Ready or not, it doesn't matter. Like I think that he knows what the speed looks like, at least from Georgia Tech. He's not seen the quality of athletes except going against his own team in practice and in camp, and he's done that during two different camp settings. So it's not like hasn't seen the quality of athlete yet. He's seen it on the practice field. But to answer your question, like yeah, I think he's ready as he can be. Now, does that mean he's going to go out there and ball out?
0: Right.
22: I don't know. Does that mean he's going to go out there and look overwhelmed? I would be surprised if he looks overwhelmed because he hasn't to this point. But again, he's three games in. It's going to get, in that respect, the speed of the game. That's a big thing that I don't think a lot of people understand. Just how quickly windows close, how quickly, you know, guys break on the footballs as defensive backs, stuff like that. It's and just the speed of the overall game. The linebackers moving, the defensive line moving. It's so much more at every single level, high school to SEC, high school to D2, whatever it is. So I think all that stuff in his process, in his operation, gets better as the week goes along. I think he's as ready as he possibly can be. I think what would make him feel better at point in times, Tyler, I'm not saying that he's your new starting right guard. I do think it would be seeing a little bit more Donovan Haslam. We talked about it on Friday.
0: Yes.
22: In a game like this, if you want Haslam to be a part of the mixture, you got to play him a ton. He played 36 snaps. Josh Heupel earlier today, where's Donovan Haslam at? Where would you evaluate his play, and what is his role in this football team? Here's what Josh Heupel had to say.
7: Physicality is, you know, one of his best traits. A guy that in the middle of training camp was nicked up for a while. I think he's, you know, starting to play himself into better shape and played well the other night.
0: 350 bills, you better be ready to get into shape.
22: He's
0: That's
22: right
0: a lot
22: too.
0: Of beef. But you know what? I liked how they've kind of slow played Donovan Haslam.
22: Had that injury that Heupel mentioned in training camp, kind of set him back a little bit. He is the biggest guy on roster. You aren't going tempo. I think it's kind of a, all right, you know, it's tackles you're kind of okay with. Clearly, Sam Pendleton is your center. Wendell Moy's not going anywhere, even though I don't think Wendell Moy's playing good football right now. Everybody's kind of talking about Sham in that right guard spot. If you want to make a move, I'm not saying, you know, it's got to be, you know, starter for starter. Haslam's your guy. And they played him a lot more. His physicality, there was a clip, and Cole Kublik, you know, on the broadcast said it perfectly. It's looking for work. They were in pass pro. He didn't have a guy on him. DeJuan Morris came up, took a blitzing linebacker, and then he just looked over to his left, saw him, and just planted the guy on the ground.
0: Right.
22: Like, that hunter mentality, you love to see that. And he's a guy, again, physicality can also help a young quarterback. So we'll see if his role expands for number one Texas. But I thought it was good to get Haslam a lot of work against the team, not named firm, against Kennesaw State. There you go.
0: But they're essentially the same.
22: I'm not going to do that
0: to Jerry Mack's program. I was trying to get cute. I'm not going to do that to him. Tennessee 3-0, now up to 14 in the Associated Press poll. We'll talk more about Vols and the Longhorns coming up before 6 o'clock. Now we take a look at traffic outside the doors of Rusty Wallace Honda. We're at the intersection of Selection as No Huddle continues.
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11: They're heading out now to work a Blount County wreck on Alcoa Highway just south of Pellissippi Parkway, and you are lining up both directions, but especially on that northbound side in front of the airport. Heavy volume continuing eastbound through town, westbound to out of town, eastbound past Cedar Bluff and West Hills, and you're lining up 75 northbound with construction at Emory Road. 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Sherry Bigler, Pete Michaels, Traffic.
13: As we welcome you back here, Rusty Wallace Honda's where you can find us in-house. We'll be with you up until 7 o'clock. There's only one way to address the gentleman who's joining us now. That is 2-0 fan of the Las Vegas. Okay.
10: You kind of said it wrong. The undefeated Las Vegas Raiders. The undefeated. That's week through week two. Undefeated Las Vegas Raiders. 2-0. There were people that didn't think they'd win 8 games this season.
13: Some did.
10: I did.
13: Some did.
10: One time.
13: You've won two. You're only a quarter of the way there.
10: I know, but I'm only like an eighth of the way through the season.
22: Listen, you and Josh Ward can just go off and have lunch somewhere.
13: I know, seriously.
22: You know, the table outside, the outskirts.
13: I mean, kidding.
10: Undefeated gracious. Raiders is
22: so
10: how
22: much
10: we
22: Raiders talk in Knoxville, Tennessee. Like, why?
13: So, I don't know who made a worse decision. Me thinking that the Raiders aren't going to win 8 games this year, or Chad Campbell's decision to
10: be a Raiders fan?
13: Wait a second. I'm looking to the left, my right, your left. Or your decision to bring this gentleman and put a headset on him.
10: Oh, this, you mean the guest picker?
13: We have a guest picker. While other people are wondering, who's it going to be on Saturday?
22: I was going to say, better guest picker.
13: Better guest picker.
22: Chad
13: what's
22: Campbell's
13: happening
22: radio
13: here
22: segment
13: on Monday.
10: Well, today's guest segment picker, we really did for Kaner. Because
13: how so?
10: He struggled a lot.
13: Yes.
10: And
22: I've
10: so
22: had some pretty bad officiating, not
10: we
22: gonna lie.
10: Felt like that the only prayer he had of not finishing last in today's draft was for us to bring in one bad take Andy.
12: What's up, guys?
13: Oh, I can't even start with you guys right now. I thought we got rid of you for good.
12: Oh, I'm like a bad penny. I show up everywhere.
10: I got hair and a biscuit, man. He's just hanging around.
12: I had a youth pastor once refer to me as a fungus. He grows on you. You know?
13: Yeah, that's
22: first,
13: a great way to.
22: First show, when I returned to the airwaves with you, I walked around the corner. It was here in Rusty Wallace Honda.
13: Yeah.
22: Walked around the corner, I'm like, Andy?
13: Yeah.
22: I thought you left too. Are you back? I was like, I couldn't shake him.
13: Here at Rusty Wallace Honda, you know that it comes included with not only a handshake from Andy Sellers and their top-rated service department, but also Rusty's 200,000-mile warranty. Gentlemen, let's get into today's draft. And it's actually pretty simple and straightforward. Tennessee leads the Southeastern Conference and ranks fourth in rushing through 3 games at 298 yards per contest. So, gentlemen, let's see if we can try to crack one of the toughest drafts of all time. Let's rank the best running backs in Tennessee football history. We go 3 rounds. But before we introduce what order we're going to be going into, we go to the Stanley Fitzing and Gates hotline. Joe Hemphill joining us from parts unknown, games on calendars. And, Joe, for anybody who wants to strike up the hobby or learn a little bit more about a local officiating, whether yours is questionable or not, there is many ways for them to be able to get involved. Is there contact information? And how are you? Good afternoon.
14: There most certainly is. And if you're one of those folks that love to give critique us, we'd love to have you come out and join us. So feel free to give me a shout-out via email at joehemphill0817@gmail.com, or you can find me on Facebook.
22: I got a lot of critiques, not necessarily from what you're doing on the football field, but on this segment, I got a lot of critiques, all right?
13: Oh,
22: so,
13: boy.
22: Depending on how the day goes.
14: Here we go.
13: Well, I guess we don't have to ask who's going first after last week's rulings. Again, Eric Kane will be going one. I'll be going in the two spot. Bad takes, Andy. What's up? You are going to be officially batting third in the cleanup spot. Chad Campbell got
12: first. Why do I have to go fourth?
13: Chad's going fourth.
12: Because you put the best hitter third.
13: Chad's going fourth. That's
15: how it works. That was good.
13: Bass running backs in Tennessee football history. That is with them averaging almost 3 bills a contest. Eric Kane, you go one.
22: Yeah, I will go ahead and take the program leader for career rushing yards, that one being Travis Henry, 3,078 career rushing yards. Travis Henry with the number one overall pick.
10: I really felt like you were going to go with the 1931 Beatty Feathers.
22: It was a toss-up.
10: I felt like that was going to be you. Okay.
13: Travis Henry with the number one overall selection.
22: You going to take another Travis? You going somewhere else?
13: No, I'm actually going to go with the best running back in Tennessee football history, which is going by the name of Jamal Lewis. So I'll take Jamal Lewis, who would later go on to rush for over 2,000 yards in a season once he got to the NFL.
22: Jamal Lewis, fifth all-time program history. Just getting that up there.
12: All right, well, we're not going to love the pick, but I'm going to go Jalen Hurd. If he had stayed the rest of that year, he would be number one.
10: This is why we brought you on.
12: He would be number one.
13: Congratulations, you're not going to be first next week, Painter.
10: This is why we brought you on the show.
22: See, there are things you think, but you can't say it on radio, Andy.
13: Okay, that's fine.
22: What does that ever stop
12: 2,638 yards. He's 400 yards away from the all-time record, and he didn't finish the rest of his third year.
22: Yeah.
12: Had he stayed, he'd have had it by a long shot.
13: Yeah, shoulda, woulda, coulda. Yeah, I hear you. Is that BFL Jalen Hurd to you?
12: No.
13: Okay.
22: Chad, we're going to go into DeJuan Morris after his last two shows.
10: Go ahead and put him down.
13: Okay.
10: You know what? I can't believe this pick is still sitting here, but the number two in rushing yards –

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1: Howard, his senior year, like he could have like broke that record and then some, and he only had like 400 yards
2: last year. Don't be hating my guy.
1: I'm not hating on him.
2: No, you're hating Mike Peck now.
1: Well,
2: he's drinking the Haterade.
3: Go ahead, take him. No, go ahead.
1: I'm not going to take him. Here, I'm going to throw it back here. Give me Johnny Jones.
3: Yeah, you can have him. He's the last guy to have consecutive 1,000-yard rushing seasons.
1: Nearly 3,000 career yards, fourth all-time in Tennessee history. You're right, the last Tennessee running back to go back-to-back 1,000. Give me Johnny Jones.
3: Fine, I'll do it then. If you're going to take Johnny Jones to kick off round number two, your top selection, pairing him with Travis Henry, I will take he's just loose. I'll take Travis Stevens with my selection alongside Jamal Lewis.
1: He had a fantastic year in 01. You're right.
3: Bad take, Andy. Jalen Hurd.
4: Montaire Hardesty.
3: What are we doing?
4: I got to go Montaire
2: again. This is why we brought him here.
5: Really glad you're here, Andy. Golly, man.
3: No, hang on.
2: Montaire Hardesty is good. Top 10.
4: Top 10 running back all time.
2: He's not a number. He's not a second.
4: But you need that power back.
3: Carries a game, but come on.
4: You need that power back workhorse in there. We're going to build the best room here.
1: Okay. To Chad's point, he's top 10. He's not 1 through 9. He's top 10.
2: He is number 10.
4: He is number 10.
2: Well, you know, listen, I hope this guy's listening because he's one of my favorite local coaches. And he happens to coach football at Grace Christian Academy right now. And his name is none other than Coach Cedric Houston from the 01-04, 2,634 yards, 5.4 yards a carry. I mean, he was on some of those early 2000s SEC title teams.
3: So after two rounds, Kaner has gone Travis Henry and Johnny Jones. I've gone Jamal Lewis, Travis Stevens. Bad take Andy has gone Jalen Hurd, Montario Hardesty with Chad Campbell.
4: Right now.
3: Taking Arion Foster and Cedric Houston. Again, the Volunteers, almost 300 bills a game on the ground. We're trying to crack the code of the best running backs in Tennessee football history. Eric Kane, how do you want to get things lined up for your third and final selection?
1: By the way, I could have bet the mortgage that you were going to take. You, Chad Campbell.
2: You knew I said it, Coach Sam. Yeah. You think I'm going to see him on Friday and say, hey, Coach, I didn't take you.
1: No. Third all-time leading rusher in Tennessee history. I can't believe he's not taken already, to be honest with you. It does go against my Jefferson County Patriots background to pick
2: take a Morristown West guy.
1: To take a Trojan, but give me James Little Man Stewart.
2: He was right behind me in school. Well, a little bit.
1: Driving, a little
2: right
1: bit
2: behind me.
4: Right behind him watching
2: him
4: run?
2: I was ahead of him. I mean, no, I was in the stands watching him run.
3: Yeah. Gosh, do I want to go get Reg or do I want to go get Samson? No, I want him. Give me Dylan Samson. You can't do what you did 2 years ago and then have me not sit back and go, oh, that's pretty darn impressive. Give me Dylan Samson.
4: Samson's great.
1: So I'm waiting on Andy's pick here to be outside the top 10 all time.
4: It is outside the top 30.
1: It is?
4: It's outside the top 30.
1: Right on cue. Who is it?
2: Who?
4: Small sample size. That's why. Yards per game, he's up there. Alvin Kamara, he's 41st all time. 6.2 yards per carry, 7 yards average per play, 9.2 through the air. Small sample size. How do you not put him in there?
2: Well, because, I mean, you're drafting the all-time greatest, and he's number 41. That's why.
4: But it's because he had a season and a half, and he's still got those numbers.
1: Surprised you're not talking
3: Alvin
1: about
3: Kamara.
4: Alvin Kamara.
1: They didn't play him more.
3: Chad Campbell,
4: they should have played
3: you
4: him
3: get
4: more.
3: The final
4: That's
3: pick.
4: On Butch Jones.
3: Arion Foster, Cedric Houston, and whom?
2: You know, when I was in high school, there was a duo in the backfield.
3: There it is.
2: And so I'm going to take one half of that duo that played in the late 80s. I'm going to take the Cobb the Cobweb. I'm taking Reggie Cobb, 2,300 yards, 5.3 yards per carry, 26 touchdowns. I mean, come on, man. He was great.
3: Which is crazy to me because you said you were going to leave the other part out there. I cannot believe that we're not talking about the Webb part of that and the Cobb-Webb combo that was in the backfield. All right, so let's talk about it, shall we? Kaner went Travis Henry, Johnny Jones, and James Stewart. We're looking for the greatest running backs in Tennessee football history, with them hot out of the gate, the first quarter of the season already in the rearview mirror.

0: I went Jamal Lewis, Travis Stevens, and Dylan Sampson. Back take any what Jalen Hurd. Stop. I'm not laughing. I'm trying not to.
1: I am.
0: Jalen Hurd, Montario Hardesty, and Alvin Kamara. Chad Campbell went Arion Foster, Cedric Houston, Reggie Cobb. All right.
2: Nicknames
0: Joe
2: are earned. Nicknames are earned.
3: 26, 27, 23 touchdowns for my three.
0: Joe Hemphill. We need to know who's one through three because we know who four is.
4: Yeah. Well, I love the fact that everybody was laughing as he was making his picks. So, yeah. But yeah, we know who fourth is.
3: Don't talk about Chad that way. He's right here.
4: You need to get back out to the service department. Yeah.
3: His price just doubled.
4: The guy told me that Reese Cups were one of the worst candies ever made. I mean,
5: man, I forgot about that.
3: Yeah. True.
5: That's right.
2: Absolute again,
5: trash.
2: Nicknames are earned.
6: He came up to
2: not given.
6: So Joe comes up in the showroom one day and says, "Hey, you got a problem back here in service." I said, "What is it? What's going on?" And he said, "Man, I just went back there and I talked to Andy and I'm thinking, what in the world? I mean, they're calling
3: to be fair, that could be anything."
6: I said, "What's going on, Joe?" And he said, "Man, that guy thinks that Reese Cups are the worst candy in the world. You got to let him go."
0: There would be signs. There's always signs when there's
6: I should have known.
0: Man.
6: I should have known.
0: Yeah. Who's third place?
4: Third, and I love that you guys went back and picked some of the older running backs as well. But just great picks, but going to have to go with Chad at third.
6: I'll live with and
4: Yeah, you need to live with it. That was the final line. That was the worst. So
6: just let me say this, Joe. I'm glad you're not here.
4: And this is tough, but got to give the win to Kaner.
6: Wow. We need to make sure also that Joe is.
2: I've never said a bad word about you.
6: Are you anywhere around where we can get you drug tested?
0: Seriously.
6: Just out of curiosity.
0: Shake the cup.
2: What a great guy.
6: I mean, great guy.
2: Calls balls and strikes the way they need
6: right
2: to.
6: Down
2: no
6: the middle.
2: Robo-umps here.
4: You're Joe Hemphill.
0: Joe Hemphill, once again, if we need more officials in the area, which I heard is the case, how do they get a hold of you? We'll let you get along to your game for this week, or I should say this Monday that you're going to be officiating.
4: Yes, sir. Find me on Facebook, or you can email me at joehemphill0817@gmail.com.
0: Joe, we appreciate it as always. Thanks for not bringing up the Packers win yesterday. Hang up on him before he says anything else. Riley, halt him.
4: Go, Pack, go.
0: No, get him off the phone. Get him off the phone.
2: Get out of here, cheesehead.
3: Can't play the Titans every week, Ivins.
0: You know what? You can put your headset away, too, if you want to keep that out, ETA.
2: Bad take.
0: This guy, he used to run that board. Mute him. I don't want to hear it again.
2: Bad take Andy, a bad take on his favorite football team as well. I talked about him in five burning questions. What about that just disgusting ending yesterday?
3: Oh, just. Ugh. I talked on the NFL show yesterday that said the Titans would start off 0-6. At some point, they're going to bench Cam Ward. They're going to have to.
2: Told you.
3: And I don't think Saleh makes it out of the season.
6: Yeah, I do. Do you think it's Cam Ward's fault, though?
0: He's had seven coordinators in 7 years.
3: He's still learning how to be a quarterback, but this is
0: he literally
3: the stage
0: had a new
3: to learn how to be a quarterback.
0: Every year in college.
6: Yeah, I mean, I don't see how the guy has anything to work with.
3: I mean, he had two touchdowns on the ground yesterday, which was fine, but he missed a touchdown in the end zone because he threw it behind the receiver. If he just makes the throws he's supposed
6: to
3: make,
6: we can blame all this on the players you want, but eventually you got to go to the Adams family because they're the problem.
3: Oh, 100%, they're the problem. They're absolutely the problem.
6: I mean, you fired a great coach in Mike Vrabel because he couldn't get along with the GM. Then 6 months later, you fired the GM. You trade A.J. Brown, and then you trade Derrick Henry.
3: I think Henry wanted out, though. I don't put that on them. I think Henry said,
6: well,
3: trade
6: you?
3: Me or I'm retiring.
6: I would want out, too.
2: Sad thing is they played pretty well yesterday to be the Titans.
3: The defense played pretty well outside of not being able to stop anything on third down on that two-minute drive.
0: Will this be a spirited once we get into start bench cut? Let's find out now. Riley Haltom, fire away.
7: Come on. They're not here for the popularity vote. They just want to get the ranking right. This is Start Bench Cut on 99.1, the Sports Animal.
0: You know what? I'm actually being told right now, we'll pass it down the line. We got to take a reset for our friends up in the Tri-Cities on 640 AM, the Sports Monster. But does that mean that Bad Takes Andy has to stick around?
2: Thanks
0: a lot, Tri-Cities. 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
8: Your longest lines are both directions between downtown and 640 on the west end. 40 eastbound from Lovell Road up to West Hills. Follow speed northbound from I-40 up to Dutchtown. Still lining up due to an earlier wreck on Alcoa Highway in front of the airport and crawling southbound across the Sawway Bridge.
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23: Look for isolated storms early tonight and again Tuesday afternoon as a cold front moves through the area. Temperatures will still top out in the upper 80s on Tuesday, but for all you fall weather fans, the cool air finally arrives late week with highs in the 70s and lows in the 50s. You can check the radar anytime on the WVLT First Alert weather app. I'm Chief Meteorologist Spencer Denton from the WVLT First Alert Weather Center.
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0: He'd wait till he was on the air.
1: Oh, no, no, we are on the air, and I'm not going to share this awfulness.
2: Like, I love Ty Chandler.
3: I do. It gets you riled
2: up. Josh Ward is the only one that likes Ty Chandler more than me, but you have him as the sixth best running back in Tennessee history?
3: I think I had seven.
2: Seven.
3: I just had him as my seventh pick. I figured, you know how, like, when you make a draft in fantasy football, you don't pick all the best because they're going to get picked before you get a tick.
0: I just...
2: Look who's...
4: What happened in fantasy?
3: I'm going to beat you tonight.
4: We're both in a league.
3: That's what's going to happen.
2: Ask Andy who's beating that tail by 50 right now.
3: I got two players left. I got a running back and a wide receiver.
4: You better hope they're both named Josh Allen.
3: No, but that's a problem. I had to go up against Josh Allen.
2: Thursday
3: I'm still
2: night.
3: In it.
2: Thursday night, he texted and said, can you stop, please? And I'm like, taunt.
3: I sent him the Simpsons gift. Stop it. He's already dead.
0: Sometimes when your aunt brings a certain food item to the picnic, you just eat it just so she doesn't feel bad. You keep bringing these takes to the radio.
4: This will be the last time. And I do mean, I'll turn this car around.
3: There's a reason he wasn't picked. It was just on the sheet. You got to troll when you can
0: troll.
3: If
0: the voice sounds familiar, it's because Bad Take Andy somehow was allowed to come join us here. Clearly, there was no permission slip signed for
4: this. I don't make great decisions all the time.
2: Chad had a strategy, and it's paid off. I got the win today.
4: I wouldn't lose. That was the strategy.
0: Chad got the Campbell. Win. Bad Take Andy, Tyler and Kaner, it's Riley Haltom. Now we can fire away. It's Start Bench Cut time from Rusty Wallace Honda.
5: 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They're not here for the popularity vote. They just want to get the ranking right. 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
0: Jason, we appreciate you reaching out on the text line. Chad Campbell and Start Bench Cut. Now I know it's time to go home and get ready for Texas week. Yes, Jason, we appreciate you giving us a few minutes of your time. You're going to love what Riley Haltom's got in store for you today. Good afternoon, Riley.
6: Three of Tennessee's future opponents fell over the weekend. Which of these matchups do you feel more confident in after their recent performance? South Carolina, Texas A&M, or LSU?
0: Chad Campbell. Come on now. Some ball fans like what they saw over week three's results.
4: Yeah, I was one of them. So I'm going to start Texas A&M because I was not confident at all in us going to College Station and playing down there.
0: Yeah.
4: So I'm going to start Texas A&M because I didn't think they looked great at all. I will bench LSU because they showed some weaknesses in there. And I don't know that there was a lot of people that weren't Ole Miss fans. Unless they were betting on LSU, in which case you're an LSU fan, which is okay. And then I'm going to cut South Carolina just because I was already confident about beating South Carolina. I felt like we were going to beat South Carolina, so I never really was. So now I feel more confident that we got better shot against A&M. I may be looking at that wrong, but we got a better shot at A&M and then LSU and then South Carolina.
0: Bad take, Andy.
3: A&M going to start. I'm going to bench South Carolina. I don't think you're beating LSU. And by the time they have to play LSU, second last game of the season, they're going to have time to figure it out.
0: Last week on the air, I asked the following question. Really, it wasn't me. It was the CICU 5000.
3: Pee-boo.
0: South Carolina's 2-0. What are the chances the Gamecocks are below 500 by the time Tennessee comes to Columbia? Well, they lost to Mississippi State. Their next three opponents at Alabama, home to Kentucky, at Florida.
4: Yeah. Life's not getting any easier over there.
0: Is Carolina about to be 2-4 when Tennessee comes to Columbia, South Carolina?
4: And they could have a different coach.
0: The wheels could be completely off in Tennessee.
3: Can we just watch him one more time lose his mind over there?
0: Can you imagine if Tennessee...
3: Right in the vein.
0: Could you imagine if Tennessee takes over Williams-Rice Stadium?
4: And they could very well could.
0: I'm going to start South Carolina. I'm going to bench Texas A&M. I'm going to cut LSU.
2: I'm going to start South Carolina. I'm going to bench LSU. I still don't feel good about on the road at Kyle Field. That's just going to be really, really tough. So South Carolina start, LSU's the bench, A&M's a cut.
6: Who's the most surprising 2-0 team in the NFL? The Raiders, the Vikings, or the Bengals?
0: Chad.
4: Well, I'm not surprised at all the Raiders are 2-0.
0: Okay.
4: So that's going to be my cut.
3: Sure.
4: I am surprised that the Bengals are 2-0. Because the Bengals have a history of not starting great, but, you know, finishing pretty strong. So I will start the Bengals, I'll bench the Vikings, and I'll cut the Raiders. I knew it all along. I mean, come on, man. They got Kirk Cousins. They got Fernando right behind him. You got Ashton. You got the new center. What's his name? Lunder.
2: That guy. Former Titan.
4: Big boy. They got him from the Ravens. And then you
0: talk about Tyler Linderbaum?
4: Linderbaum. Linderbaum. Yeah. I keep wanting to say Lundblade, and he plays basketball. So two totally different guys.
3: Yeah. I would have said beginning of the season, I'd be more surprised the Raiders, but given that they've lost Kyler Murray, I'm going to say the Vikings. Then the Raiders. Then I'll say the Bengals. Bengals should be 2-0 every year to start. The fact that they don't is what's surprising.
2: You know, it's weird. Carbon copy what Andy said? I agree completely with what he just said. You lost your starting quarterback, so I'm going to start the Vikings. You bench the Raiders and the Bengals.
1: You want to make it weirder?
2: If you have Joe Brady, if you have Joe Burrow, you should be winning.
1: Yeah, make it three. Yeah.
4: Clearly, he knows more about the NFL than he does college running backs.
3: That's fair. University I wasn't alive for most of those people, so let's be real here.
6: Which of these SEC wins was most impressive this weekend? Kentucky over number 9, Texas A&M, Mississippi State on the road at South Carolina, or Florida at Auburn?
1: All right, Chad, come on, serve it up.
4: Start Kentucky over number 9, yes. Texas A&M. I mean, we're at Texas A&M.
1: Yeah.
4: That's what gave me the most confidence that we could go down there and do that same thing. I'll bench Mississippi State at South Carolina because I didn't think that was going to happen, and I'm going to cut Florida at Auburn. I wouldn't really care who won that game, but I was a little surprised that Florida won.
1: Make it 2.
3: Same.
1: 3.
2: Oh, how boring
1: sweep
2: is this?
1: It's the order.
2: Yeah, that is
1: sweep
2: the order.
3: The order.
2: Yeah. Florida is looking really, really good. I'm still not sold on that defense, but I think there's a lot of people saying they're glad you don't. Florida's on the schedule this year. I mean, it's looking pretty good.
1: That question was so easy. Riley, make it 5.
6: I think that's the right answer. That's
1: yeah,
6: right
1: it's
6: order.
1: 5.
2: Oh, look at Jared. Make it 6.
3: 6.
2: Okay, okay. Sorry.
1: Yeah.
2: Easy questions.
1: Yeah.
2: My bad.
3: Everybody's got to lay up occasionally.
1: Yeah.
4: In fairness, Jared wasn't listening to the question.
1: Yeah.
6: After Trinidad Chambliss, who's been the best quarterback in the SEC through 3 weeks, Arch Manning, Gunnar Stockton, or Kamario Taylor?
2: Easy cut here, am I right?
1: I know who the cut is.
2: The cut is easy.
1: The cut's coming to town.
2: The cut is Arch Manning so far.
4: I think I disagree.
1: I think this is the easy start bench cut.
4: Yeah, I disagree. And let me tell you why. He came back against Ohio State.
2: Mm-hmm. He did.
4: And got 21 fourth quarter points. That's not easy.
2: You're right.
4: And so, especially when you're down, you're already beat, you've scored 3 points the whole game. I don't.
2: With him quarterbacking that same team, you're right.
4: Yeah, with
2: you're
4: him right. quarterbacking the same team, it's not like he came off the bench. So, I'm going to start Arch Manning. How's that? And I will bench Gunnar Stockton, and I will cut Kamario Taylor. But let me ask you this. Of these quarterbacks, including Trinidad Chambliss, which one of these do you think is the front runner for a Heisman?
1: Oh, Chambliss.
2: Chambliss.
3: It's not even close.
2: Yeah. I think right now it's a 2-player race between Chambliss and Darian Mensah at Miami. And then Arch will be in that conversation of the ones given.
1: And then ask me right now, who are the Heisman finalists at the end of the year? Quarterback from Texas, and some wide receiver named Jeremiah Smith at Ohio State.
4: Yeah, that's what I was going to ask you. See,
1: unless Julian Sayin decides he wants
4: to. Because he's probably going to be top number one pick if the Titans, who we think will have the number one pick again. They need Jeremiah Smith, right?
1: Yeah.
3: Well, Titans need a lot of things, but they're not going to draft any of it.
4: Yeah, but they're not going to sell it.
3: No, they won't sell it. They'll just draft someone they don't need.
4: And then trade someone they need.
3: They'll draft an offensive line.
2: What's your quarterback order?
3: I'm going to start Stockton. I'm going to bench Manning. I'm going to cut Taylor. And strictly because he came back against Ohio State. If he doesn't beat Ohio State, he's down there. But he did have a really good second
2: half.
3: Are
2: we getting ready to start 3 different ones? I'm starting Kamario Taylor. I'm
1: going to bench
2: Gunnar
1: Stockton.
2: And I'm cutting Arch. Yeah. What Chad said about Arch Manning is true.
1: Like, it is.
2: That was
1: and maybe I'm not giving
2: game.
1: Him enough credit for that.
2: I just look at the start to the season for Kamario Taylor has been fantastic.
1: Yes.
2: Gunnar Stockton is forever steady Eddie. He's the most underrated quarterback in the nation. And then Arch, I'm undervaluing that too, but I would have Arch as the cut here.
1: You know, it's a good question. Start 3 goals.
6: Which college football game had the best ending this weekend? Ole Miss LSU, Vanderbilt NC State, or Houston Texas Tech?
2: Chad, I think this is, again, I wrote it, so you know it's you're easy. Ready? I think there's a pretty standard answer.
1: No, there's not. I bet there's 3 different starts here.
2: Okay.
4: Oh, I'll be shocked if there's not. If it's, Andy is here, so there could be.
3: We might have a fifth option. There's only 4 of us.
4: I'm going to start Ole Miss LSU because where I was watching the ball game in Tennessee, we had a television on it was in the suite, and there was a lot of attention on that LSU Ole Miss game.
1: Yeah.
4: I left the game a little bit early, got home, was able to watch the ending of the Ole Miss LSU.
2: It's almost like it was waiting on you.
4: It was great.
2: Yeah.
4: It was great. And so I'm going to start Ole Miss LSU because, once again, I was rooting for Ole Miss, as most Tennessee people were.
2: Yep.
4: I will – I will bench Houston, Texas Tech, because I hated the way that Vanderbilt and NC State ended. Right. Number one, I was rooting for NC State more so than I was for Ole Miss, probably. But, you know, just like Snapper says, you avoid the rush, you hate Vandy early.
1: That's so true.
3: That's the right answer. That's the right order. Has to be.
2: I agree with some of what you guys said.
1: No. We're still going to start three different ones.
2: The correct order is you start Houston, Texas.
1: I knew we were going to start three different ones.
2: Okay, I was texting. Was it the group or just Riley? I was texting Riley.
1: No, you're texting the group. I was watching it live when it happened.
2: And I'm just like, oh, they scored. Oh, they're going for two. Oh, they didn't get it. I mean, like, the ending was fantastic.
1: Yep.
2: You start that game, you bench Ole Miss, LSU, because it did come down to the wire, and that was awesome. You cut Vanderbilt, NC State, because, like you, Chad, I hated the ending. It was bad football. It was coaching malpractice. Yeah. Vanderbilt should not have won.
3: It was a fluke. No, it wasn't a good play.
1: I don't care, but it's how it played out. What do you say about the kick six between Auburn and Alabama? You tell the Alabama players, stay in your lane, stay in your line, and you're going to be able to keep this guy from running down the sideline. You start Vanderbilt, NC State.
2: Oh!
1: Yeah, that's the game's over. The game's over.
2: No, it's not.
1: The game is over.
4: They said that about Michigan Western, Michigan too, pal.
1: Right? Well,
4: it's still going on.
1: Well, the bat phone didn't ring in this circumstance. I'm
2: going to
1: bench Houston, Texas Tech, and I'm going to cut the old Miss LSU finish.
2: You actually practice covering a missed field goal.
1: I hear you.
2: I don't know if every team in America is practicing running out the clock in your own end zone. I'm not saying it's never been practiced before.
1: I'm surprised Dave Doran saw us a job today.
2: You got to,
1: and I understand it's on his quarterback, but you have to pull C.J. Bailey to the side and go, listen to me, son. You get two options. This is what you do if option one happens. This is what you do if option two happens.
2: When they breathe on you, go down. When they breathe on you,
1: you
2: go down.
1: You go to the back of the end zone, and you turn your back to them and hold on to that ball and make them push you out. If you take a safety, you win the game.
2: Mm-hmm.
6: Which team not named Tennessee is the best shot at pulling off the upset in SEC action this weekend? Oh, Ole Miss at Florida, -3. Missouri at Mississippi State, -6. Or Vanderbilt at Auburn, favored by 9.5.
2: I know we got to go tempo here, but can y'all believe Florida's the favorite in this game?
4: No. Yeah. Like, I can't.
2: I can't believe it.
4: Like John Summerall,
3: wrong team favorite.
1: Like John Summerall said, there are some good drugs that are out there today.
2: WTF, Tyler!
1: Yes, wrong team favorite.
4: Yeah. But you know what? Anytime it's like this, be careful. Everybody said that about Oklahoma and Michigan. Mm-hmm. Everybody said Oklahoma ought to kill them. It didn't happen.
3: Oklahoma
4: Michigan won the game outright. Michigan won the game outright. Oklahoma looked terrible. I'm going to start Ole Miss at Florida. I'm going to bench Missouri at Mississippi State, and I'll cut Vanderbilt at Auburn.
3: You know what? I'm going to start Missouri because I think they're better than people give them credit for.
1: Absolutely.
3: I'm going to bench Ole Miss at Florida, even though I think they also get that win. But that's the wrong team favored. And then I'm going to cut Vanderbilt at Auburn. I don't think Vanderbilt can beat anyone if they don't have flukes.
2: Jerry Curtis had a really impressive game, but that defense is still terrible. I'm going to start Ole Miss. I'm bench Missouri. I'm going to cut Vanderbilt.
1: I'm going to start Missouri. You said most likely to pull the upset.
2: Yes.
1: Missouri, I like this matchup between Levy and Drink. I'll bench Ole Miss, Florida. I'll cut Vandy, Auburn for all the same reasons we just highlighted. I'd like to say it was good to see you, but it's always great to see you, dude.
2: I got the win. It was great to see you.
3: That's right, buddy.
2: Great to
3: just
2: see
3: like
2: you.
3: I'll get the win after tonight's football games in our fantasy matchup.
2: You got 50 points to
1: kids,
2: make up.
1: Go play in the bonus room.
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4: Absolutely. Just come by, say hello, visit us, grab some popcorn. We're not a high-pressure place, as you can tell by listening to me on the radio. There's not a lot of pressure going on here. There's some nonsense, but not a lot of pressure. And so they are not any, really. But come in, let the guys show you what's out here. If you like something, great, we'll work up some numbers. If you don't, we're still going to be friends. So anyway, come on by, give us a visit.
1: Hey, Chad Campbell. Thank you, sir.
4: Thank you.
1: That is Chad Campbell, fan of the 2-0 Las Vegas
4: Raiders.
1: The undefeated 2-0 Las Vegas Raiders.
2: Oh, my God. The Grace Christian Academy Rams.
4: Undefeated?
2: Undefeated.
4: Grace Christian
1: Academy. We say goodbye to you on 640 AM, the Sports Monster. For us here in Knoxville on Rocky Top, we need two callers right now. Weird Al tickets are on the line. It's time for us to play the Sports Fix at 6.
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9: Still some slowdowns, but your volume on Alcoa Highway is improving following an earlier wreck in Blount County. We do have heavy volume continuing westbound out of town, eastbound from Pellissippi on up to West Hills, southbound down across the Stallway Bridge, and still a couple light cycle delays on Emory Road at I-75.
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0: If I had to guess, you're probably looking for more content. 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
29: I came to play. 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
30: The rally holds him. If we're going to kick off hour number 4, we need you to spin the wheel. Big old strong right arm of the super producer back of the Budweiser Studios, allowing us to open up what is our fourth and final hour of 99.1 The Sports Animal. And Eric Kane, it sounds like we're playing The Number Is Right. 656-9900. It's not one. It's not two.
31: We need three callers.
30: Yeah, three.
31: 656-9900 to play The Number Is Right. Price is Right rules. We have I have a stat-based or numbers-based question. So does Tyler. We're going to take turns here. Going caller one, caller two, caller three. The closest without going over to getting my question right will move on to the next round, and we'll be winning a pretty fantastic prize. Last day to win this prize before we go something else tomorrow.
30: It's 6 days from now at the Food City Center, Thompson Bowling Arena. It's going to be Weird Al Yankovic and his Bigger, Weirder 2026 tour. And Puddle's Pity Party is going to be joining us, well, us, them, everybody, for what's going to be an exciting time here on Rocky Top. Again, Bigger and Weirder. Thank you to Live Nation, our final pair. It's going to be happening right here on Tyler and Kaner. We need three callers right now. We've gotten two. Riley Haltom, our third one, just snuck in. What's his name? Oh, wait, you're still getting information? Well, have them call up right now, 656-9900, if you want tickets to Sunday's show at the Food City Center, Thompson Bowling Arena. You know how sometimes I come up with questions that make people go, Ivins, are you serious?
31: Yes, because that's me every day. I'm like, what do you
30: got? Okay, can I say something?
31: Yeah.
30: This is going to be an Ivins, are you serious question. What are the names, Riley?
32: You got Tim, Jeff, and Brent.
30: Hey, Tim, it's Tyler. That's Kaner. Do you want to try to conquer the mountain that is that Are You Serious Tyler question, or are you going to take the soft way out and take Kaner's question?
31: Mine is soft compared to what he's doing. I'm not going to lie.
33: Okay. Well, I got my cookies today, so I'm in good shape. So I feel I'm in a good mood here.
31: Attaboy.
33: So I'm going to go Tyler on this one.
31: Fair. We'll meet up in the second round. Shout out,
33: Brent. I like a challenge.
30: A challenge. Okay. All right. Here we go. Hey, Tim.
31: Like,
30: remember, the longer you take to answer, the more time you're getting. Yep. Not saying that Jeff and Brent are cheaters, but it's definitely out there. Here's the question.
31: I know some Jeffs, and they're cheaters, all right? There we go.
30: Wow.
31: I'm not saying this Jeff is. I know some Brents, and they're not.
30: Hey, Jeff, don't let Kaner talk to you like that. Here we go, Tim. Here's your question. To the exact mile, how far is Darrell K. Royal Stadium in Austin separated by Neyland Stadium in Knoxville? To the nearest mile, how far are they separated? Yeah, I'm asking that question.
33: 3,520.
30: Hey, Jeff, how far is the distance between Darrell K. Royal Stadium, home of the Longhorns, and Neyland Stadium?
3: 3,519.
30: Oh, look at Jeff. Jeff saying a little under. Hey, Brent, how far is the different distance between Darrell K. Royal Stadium and Austin and Neyland here in Knoxville?
33: 3,000.
30: That's how you play the game, boys. 3,000, gentlemen, would be like the distance between Carolina and California. Texas and Knoxville are a little closer. I mean, it's still 15 hours. The official distance, and Tim, thanks for at least answering the challenge, but we're going to have to say goodbye to you. 1,036 miles, just a couple of clicks north of an even 1,000 miles between doorstep to doorstep. Jeff and Brent, you're a step closer to Weird Al tickets on Sunday.
31: I said 8,500, so I was the
30: 8,500?
31: No, not 8,500. I said 850 is what I said.
30: Okay.
31: I was a little slightly under.
30: I was about to say, are we in Russia?
31: I was like, 3,000? That is forever away.
30: Yeah.
31: All right, we're going to go the easy way out right here. I call this the Will West, because for years and years and years, Tyler would have all these algebra, Jersey algebra, and we'll be like,
30: I'm sorry, I want to educate here on Afternoon Drive.
31: How old am I? And that's kind of the way I like to go with this. Tennessee is going to take on Arch Manning. Arch Manning coming to Knoxville with the Texas Longhorns, number one ranked Texas Longhorns this weekend. Career touchdowns for Arch Manning. Total touchdowns, not just passing, but rushing as well. 4 years, career touchdowns for Arch Manning. Jeff, you're up first.
3: 39.
31: 39 for Jeff. Brent, you going to go higher or lower?
33: Can I just say higher or lower? Do I have to put a number in?
31: Yeah. I mean, guess a number. Yeah, guess a number.
33: He said 35.
31: He said 39.
33: Let's go 38.
31: Went the wrong way there, Brent. It was 56. Yep. 56 career touchdowns for Arch Manning. So, Jeff, with your guess of 39, you are our winner today.
30: The Bigger, Weirder Tour. It's happening at the Food City Center, Thompson Bolton Arena, Sunday. Weird Al Yankovic is going to be in-house with Puddle's Pity Party. If you need your tickets ahead of next Sunday, or I should say this Sunday, this coming Sunday's performance on September 27th, Ticketmaster Live Nation, thank you again to our friends. In particular, Shu. Shu, shouts to you, my friend. You always do such a fantastic job to give us can't-miss prizes here on the Sports Fix at 6.
31: Can we go back to something that we were talking about during Star Bench Cut?
30: I would actually, yeah. I want to.
31: I certainly do not want it to come across like I think Arch Manning is not a good quarterback. But
30: sounds like that's what you're saying.
31: Yeah, I mean, the start bench cut was who's been the best looking quarterback so far in the SEC through three games, and Arch.
30: Through, okay, removing. Yeah. I'll ask the question again.
31: Removing
30: Trinidad Chambliss from the conversation. Who's been the best quarterback in the Southeastern Conference through 3 weeks? Kamario Taylor, Gunnar Stockton.
31: Yeah.
30: Arch Manning.
31: And you and I both cut Arch Manning.
30: Correct.
31: And I think I stand by that. I think that's the correct order. And, you know, we'll do it on the show over the next couple of days. But, I mean, I've already broken down the stats, you know, rushing, passing, completion percentage, QBR, passes 20 yards down the field, intermediate passes, all that and more for Arch versus Faison. And the numbers through three games are comparable. And keep in mind, too, two cupcakes, one challenge.
30: Yeah.
31: The challenge for Texas much bigger than the challenge for Tennessee. Arch also has experience and all that. The numbers are not bad. And I, like, that comeback in the fourth quarter against Ohio State, that was massive.
30: Yes.
31: That was absolutely massive, but I still don't think we're wrong to say Taylor and Stockton over Arch so far through 3 weeks.
30: Kamario Taylor has exploded on the scene in Jeff Levy's offense.
31: Now,
30: Gunnar Stockton has always done this with the talent around him.
31: And if you were to say by season end who has the better numbers, it would obviously be Arch, but or maybe Taylor. Maybe so. I don't know. Arch would not be the cut in that situation, but I think through 3 weeks so far, I think that was accurate. It's going to be a challenge either way.
30: We're being led by Jared Kirchensteiner. Hey, Riley Holtum actually has your Texas game week practice report as 3-0, number one Texas, comes to Neyland Stadium. It's the first time they've squared off with Tennessee since 1968. 3-0, number 14 ranked Tennessee looking for only their third career win over an AP-ranked number one team. How about 1 of 5? Riley's going to have it for you next. Love it or leave it. Couple other things to cross off the itinerary before we get to 7 o'clock. And it leads us all the way to the doorstep of noon. Saturday afternoon. Neyland Stadium. Vols. Horns. Right here on the station for Tennessee Athletics. 99.1, you're listening to the Sports Animal.
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0: I've been waiting for this for some time.
1: What, for that new Facebook friend request?
0: We'll talk about that in a second.
1: I'm the one that drafted you, man. Come on. Let's be friends.
0: All right. A former Vol running back might have just asked me my face.
1: And I drafted him. Facebook. Come on.
0: I don't know how to tell Johnny Jones I'm not on Facebook. I just happened to look at it and somebody sent it to me. No, but what we do need to get into is whether it's been the 9-game conference schedule, whether it is Tennessee football and a jam-packed 2026. I've been waiting for the Monday before Texas for many reasons, but the one that stands out the most is so our guy, our beat reporter back in the Budweiser studios, our guy, Riley Haltom, can get things officially underway. It's Texas week, and he has a Longhorns week practice report from Tennessee and their fall practice facility. Good afternoon, sir.
2: I feel like they got a lot of speed. I don't think they want to be physical, but at the same time, they do play a lot of good football, and it's SEC time now, so you know, we're ready for the matchup.
3: That's Vol safety TJ Metcalf from today.
0: Did he say that?
3: Yeah. He said they don't want to be physical.
0: Okay, no, stop. Can you play it one more time? Because I think somebody might have not heard it. Here it is, one more time. Michigan transfer TJ Metcalf talking to the media today. Fire away.
2: I feel like they got a lot of speed. I don't think they want to be physical, but at the same time, they do play a lot of good football, and it's SEC time now, so you know, we're ready for the matchup.
3: I don't think they want to be physical.
4: This strikes me as a guy that hasn't done a lot of media, He wasn't trying to give bulletin board material, but he did.
3: Yeah.
0: Oh, no.
4: I don't think he set out to say that. I think he was just talking.
3: Yeah, but just thought that one was interesting, maybe the most interesting thing to come out of today's availabilities. Just, an unfortunate way to phrase that for TJ Metcalf. Definitely, probably did not mean to say what he said, but that's what that was. These Tennessee football reports brought to you by our friends over at Collectibles & More. If you're looking for more Tennessee signed memorabilia, better pricing than anywhere else.
0: Yeah.
3: You want to find the newest and best sports, Pokemon cards, collectibles, whatever you want. Collectibles & More is your new home away from home, where the show is going to be hanging out tomorrow. So
0: correct. Hey-o. We are at the Alcoa. It's Frank Street, Alcoa, behind Jim and Nick. So good tab on you, Riley Holt.
4: Riley, on that note, I mean, and we'll talk about it all week long, Texas, you know, it's roster money buys a lot, and they've got a lot of guys. But at the wide receiver position, Cam Coleman, arguably the best in the transfer portal this last cycle. He's on one side. Ryan Wingo, former 5-stars, on the other side. Is his name Emmett Mosley, the fifth in the slot. He's a really good player. They play two tight ends. The Tennessee secondary, the corners specifically, that haven't been tested a lot, but they've done a really good job. They're going to get tested this weekend. That's a really, really good wide receivers.
3: Yeah, no question about it. It's a group of wide receivers that just hasn't gotten a ton of volume. They have not gotten the same number of snaps that a lot of the other receivers in the country have gotten. So if you were to just like take a look at the top receivers in the country so far this season, the names aren't going to stick out to you. I mean, the first Texas wide receiver on this list is Cam Coleman, down at 18. So it's not a group that's jumping off the page stats wise so far this season, but it's because they're not getting the same kind of the same kind of snaps that a lot of other guys in the country have gotten so far this season. With the exception of that incredible game against Ohio State where it came down to the wire and they had to rely on those guys down the stretch. You haven't seen a ton of these wide receivers.
0: I'm sorry. I'm just going to come back around to it. Why are we moving on from TJ Metcalf's comments that quickly? No, like, hey, okay. It's great for us. Look what we do for a living. You can't do that. Don't give Texas it. I have a rule when it comes to the number one team in the land. Do you know what it's called?
4: Don't talk about them.
0: The Freddy Krueger rule. As long as you're not scared of Freddy Krueger, he doesn't get strong. As long as you completely bury Freddy Krueger and don't talk about him, you don't even mention him, you don't think about him, he doesn't come back to life and he doesn't haunt you and he doesn't come after all the people on Elm Street. If you're Tennessee right now, why are you even giving them a lick of bulletin board material? They don't want to be physical.
3: In that instance, it definitely was TJ Metcalf kind of just, I mean, he's probably just looking at what he's seen on film, right? He sees guys. Well,
0: who was the SID beside him, and what look did he have on his face?
3: Yeah, good look at Sean Barrows in the background.
0: Oh
3: there.
0: No, Sean.
3: Yeah,
0: and I can only imagine what Sean was going through. Sean's really good at what he does.
4: Teachable
0: too.
4: Moment.
3: They're all very good, but yeah, it's definitely something where it's just something that he said, and it came out one way while he meant it another. It was probably one of those instances where he was looking at him on film and he's seen what they've done so far this season, and maybe they're not the most physical at the catch point or something like that, right? Maybe they're not the T. Higgins types, but instead they're the kind that generate a lot of separation, and so they're not always super physical.
0: Who's the wide receivers coach at Texas?
3: It's a good question.
0: I'm putting you on the spot. I know. I'm not asking y'all to know all the – okay, here it is.
3: Chris Jackson.
0: Chris Jackson's going to have that quote. He's going to have that video. He's going to have that on every iPad.
4: I'm surprised I haven't seen any articles or videos circulating Twitter with that yet. Now, I'm sure it'll come. Don't get me wrong.
0: Wait, did we just fan the flames?
4: I think so.
0: Nice job, Riley. Thanks for your practice report.
4: I haven't seen any of that yet. But
3: no, you're right, and that's part of the reason I picked the quote is because I heard that, and I was looking around today as, you know, we were getting the show started, and, you know, I'm looking through Twitter and whatnot, and I still haven't seen anybody talk about this, and I just felt like it was the most interesting thing we heard all day, and it was from TJ Metcalf kind of mumbling it out, you know, not super loud, not the most outgoing guy TJ Metcalf is, but gave us maybe quote of the day.
0: I'm not going to call him by name. But I just had two VFLs text me within 3 minutes.
4: No!
0: One said no, the other one said, yeah, you can't do that.
4: Here's the thing, though. You're already an underdog. No one's going to pick you to win this game already. So you are already going to have to bring it. So, hey, there you go.
3: Definitely. It's yeah. Like I said, just kind of probably an unfortunate thing. He didn't mean to say what he said.
0: Of course.
3: A guy that hadn't done a ton of media. So definitely a teachable, learnable moment for TJ Metcalf going forward. But outside of that, I mean, you want to look at some of the things that Tennessee cleaned up in that Kennesaw State game.
4: Kind
3: of going into that game, we had several things kind of on a checklist. Yeah. Things we wanted to see Tennessee fix, address.

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1: A step in the right direction. Rush defense, after they kind of got adjusted to Ricky Collins and what he was doing with running the football, you definitely saw them lock in, and defense as a whole, after they adjusted there, it was much, much better against Kennesaw State. Clean game out of Faison Brandon. That was my biggest thing. I wanted to see Faison Brandon have a better game in terms of the short yardage stuff, the dink and dunk, the stuff you got to have. Right. And he absolutely took several steps in the right direction in that sense. Love seeing them go to him repeatedly in the short yardage situations. Now, that said, you had the better game in that regard, but you didn't hit on the big shots down the field. And, Kaner, I think you had the stat earlier. It was 0 for 4. Yeah. But two of those, you probably should have from those receivers. And
2: the Braylon Staley. So this is your report, but let me allow to step all over you. The Braylon Staley post in the end zone, maybe a hair behind him, but he said today that he probably should have caught it. And then the one Mike Matthews, I thought that was a gorgeous ball. He laid out for it, so like that would have been a great catch, but I thought that was just a gorgeous ball.
1: Yeah, I mean, he placed it in the right spot away from the defender to where only Mike Matthews could have gotten it, and he had the hands on it, but just a little bit too far out of reach to come down with it. So you would like to have those back and have those deep shots hit, and maybe the score, you know, looks much different than what we're talking about it right now. But it didn't go that way. You got the improvement you wanted, though, on those short to intermediate passes. And a lot of good things from those wide receivers. I liked seeing them get targeted early and often in that football game, getting those two very talented receivers for Tennessee involved early on.
2: Yep. On that note, on that specific note, they went after Mike Matthews twice on the opening drive. They went after Braylon Staley twice on the opening drive. So clearly they were trying to get those guys going. Faison Brandon was 4 for 4 behind the line of scrimmage, so 4 for 4 on screens, where he was 0 for 3 against Georgia Tech the week before. Passes 10 yards or fewer, 12 of 13. Very accurate. And then medium 10 to 19, only 2 of 4, and then 0 for 4 with passes down the field, 20 yards more. So he was 2 of 8 on passes 10 or more yards down the field, but he was really, really good in the short game, something that, again, he was not as crisp in against Georgia Tech.
1: And to your point, though, real quick, getting those guys behind the line of scrimmage, some of those passes, I like seeing more of that implemented into Tennessee's offense, something that I've thought for a while that Josh Heupel could be implementing and would make this offense a little bit more dynamic. It would be that little extra, that extra switch to turn on. And we haven't seen it. And now finally we're seeing it involved more and more in this offense. DeJuan Morris got a couple that he did really well with Sean Bishop as well. So I love seeing that addition to Tennessee's offense.
3: Riley Halton, we appreciate it as always. At least some of us would appreciate what you did. Maybe others that are listening right now would be like, oh, there's Riley trying to kick up some dirt on TJ Metcalf. No, look, it's welcome to SEC football, TJ. And look, I know it's as big as it is in Michigan, but now you play an extremely, extremely important role for the secondary. And I'm sure the Texas wide receivers are going to try to find a way to be able to kind of crack open what the secondary is going to have in store. I guess I can't say secondary enough. But Kay and Lee, you're going to get tested. Ty Redman, you're going to get tested. Quay Moss, the star, you're going to get tested. Say with TJ Metcalf, Lane, all the rest. You know what we should do? How about we catch up with the guy coming up on Wednesday who knows a little something like that? Todd Kelly Jr.
4: Yeah.
3: We'll be able to talk about Wingo, Coleman, a lot of the big play threats that Steve Sarkisian's bringing with him on the plane from Austin to Knoxville. Rusty Wallace Honda is where you can find us in-house. When Chad says that he will trade, boy, he's not kidding. Did you see what's behind you? Check out the Shelby Cobra, the GT500 that they have here as well. And I'm going to tell you right now, if you want an opportunity, Chad Campbell's giving me the thumbs up, which is either telling me this is a beautiful car or it's going to be that's Las Vegas is going to be 3-0 based on what he said. This Shelby only has 30,000 miles. That is a.
2: Can I put a couple more miles on it?
3: It's an all white. I tell you right now, it's the all white with the Detroit Lions blue Malibu. I should say Honolulu blue stripes down the middle. It's a gorgeous vehicle, and we haven't even got into the 2027s that they have available for you. Whether it's the Ridgeline, the Civic, the CRV, come by and just see for yourself why things are a little bit different, why there's a no-pressure approach from Chad Campbell and his team at Rusty Wallace Honda.

0: All right, let's come back through. Love it or leave it to get you before 7 o'clock. It's Texas week. Vol fans, number 1 versus number 14. Tennessee is looking to do something for the first time they haven't done since 1985, and that's knock off the number 1 team in the Associated Press poll. Maybe you recall 1985, Bo Jackson and Auburn coming to town. Can the Vols do it? You'll be able to find out right here on the flagship station for Tennessee football. 99.1, you're listening to the Sports Animal.
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16: Here's your first alert to isolated storms before midnight. Any storm could be briefly severe with high wind. Heading into Tuesday, the main cold front comes through. We'll see isolated storms, especially south of Knoxville, otherwise a mix of sun and clouds. Temperatures still in the upper 80s to near 90. Our first taste of fall arrives late week. From the WVLT First Alert Weather Center, I'm Chief Meteorologist Spencer Denton.
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29: Morris gets the handoff running right, has room. 40, 30, 20, 10, 5, end zone. 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
30: Mike Keith on the call, Ball Radio Network. We've got, I don't have his name here on the text line, but Texas has a lot of ammunition thanks to that traitor, Peyton Manning. If you're curious what the text was referring to back in the summer, we're going to hear the audio later in the week, just as a reminder. But Peyton Manning, of course, his nephew, Arch, going up against his alma mater. Peyton said he's going to be rooting for family.
31: Quickly, that was the Duane Morris 42-yard run that Mike had the call on.
30: Yep.
31: Starting to like me some Duane Morris.
30: He looks fantastic. I mean, Gordon had a great...
32: He's third on the depth chart.
30: Gordon had a great fall camp, but Morris was coming along. Morris was making plays in those scrimmages.
32: Riley Haltom, he's third on the depth chart.
33: He, as of yesterday at the start of the game, was listed at third on the depth chart.
30: Maybe not anymore. He's looked fantastic. He just adds a different element. That does not mean that the other guys can't do what he did, but like the speed, the breakaway speed, he's learning to run through the tackles, the physicality aspect of it. Really, really good in-state product, and I'm glad he's finding a niche back there.
31: Bonus, love it or leave it, Duane Morris. No, that's it, just Duane Morris.
30: Love it.
31: Love it.
30: Yeah.
31: Riley Haltom, big red button time. Play the music as we continue from Rusty Wallace Honda.
34: It is caught.
35: There's two sides to every question. Love it or leave it on 99.1, The Sports Animal.
31: Yeah, looking to wrap things up. Get you along on your Monday evenings. We continue from Rusty Wallace Honda. Salute to Chad Campbell. Chad's in a good mood today. Must be the 2-0 Las Vegas Raiders. You know who else is in a good mood? Riley Haltom. He likes bringing TJ Metcalf radio clips to the airwaves. Oh, the text line, both personal and across the radio station. Let's get into it, Riley Haltom. Love it or leave it.
33: Yeah, my bad, TJ.
31: Don't you dare apologize. I think TJ knew what he was doing, and you know what?
30: You didn't say it.
31: Sometimes you need to let these kids just go, man.
33: That's a good point. It's officially Texas week. Longhorns come to Knoxville. The wide receivers aren't physical. 5.5-point favorites inside Neyland Stadium. Love it or leave it. First prediction of the week, Tennessee covers this weekend.
30: Yeah, I mean, I love that. I think this game goes one of two ways. Either Tennessee wins an absolute thriller or, you know, it could go the other way. But
31: yeah, right. Yes, Kaner, because that's usually how games go. Either they win or they don't win.
30: Well, I'm trying to walk myself out of a corner here because I said
31: Me go first then. Yeah, Tennessee plus 5.5. I like it. I think they're going to cover this game. No, I love that they're going to cover. I like that they have a chance to win this game straight up. Steve Sarkisian went 2-3 on the road last year, and both of his wins were overtime winners, Lexington and Starkville. The guy can't win away from his house. He has a career losing record on the road away from his house. 101,000 in unison, screaming down your ear, full throat. Love it. 5.5, this is too many points. You're giving Tennessee too many points.
30: What I was trying to say was, I think that they're going to, it's either going to be an absolute thriller, close game, or Tennessee's going to lose in lopsided fashion. I don't think it's that.
31: That's exactly right. It'll be a close hot. Yeah. There's no way Tennessee wins in a blowout. Tennessee wins in a heart-stopping finish, or Texas turns this into a crime scene.
30: By the way, this opened at 5.5. This morning it was 3.5. So, you know where the money is. I love this. I think Tennessee covers for sure.
31: Yeah, I'm just going to make sure I cheer on my nephew. He's my blood.
0: Announced earlier today, next week's clash with Auburn has officially been set for 3:30 inside Neyland Stadium as the Tigers will make their first appearance in Knoxville since 2013. Love it or leave it, the kickoff time against former assistant Alex Golish.
31: Sup, whatever, don't care, it's Golish. I'm a big fan of Golish. I love that Auburn's back on the calendar from the pre-92 days. I love their color uniform. I love their color scheme. I love their uniforms. Again, I just love Auburn. Like, if you quietly told me I had to cheer on a second SEC team, I kind of like Auburn. I kind of catch myself occasionally rooting for War Eagles, so I'd rather be a night game. Glad it's not another nooner. So, yeah, if you gave me a 3:30, 4 o'clock spot, I'm okay with it. And I knew this was the window that they were likely going to lean in with some of the other kind of gimmicky things that are coming up on the calendar. So, yeah, I'm cool with it. Love it. Tennessee, get in, take care of business, see how
30: Yeah, this was the first flex option on the window or on the schedule. I love this as well. Tennessee-Auburn, I think it has a chance to be a really good game. Auburn can score points. At least they did last week against Florida. I think it's going to be a challenging game. I'm glad that it's not noon. I would have been fine with it if it was a night game. But 3:30, I think, solid.
31: Can I say it?
30: What's up?
31: Can I say it? Arkansas better not be a night game. I need back-to-back 3:30 windows.
30: Yeah. That's also flex on the schedule at Arkansas.
31: Is and flex because night's an option for Arkansas.
30: Yeah.
31: Don't you dare do this. I swear to you, if schedule makers, I swear to you, TV guys, if you go nooner for Texas, afternoon kick for Auburn, night for Arkansas, somebody's going to have to answer. Don't you do that.
1: Well, but Tennessee hasn't won there since 2001. We think it'd be a great night game.
31: Don't do it. Don't do it.
30: I don't think they're listening.
1: We're boycotting our football team, so this would be a perfect time for us to play a night game against Tennessee.
31: I swear to you, if you do it, I need back-to-back afternoon kicks, Auburn, Arkansas. Don't you do it.
30: Should be a noon game, for being honest. Should be 11 a.m. local.
31: Oh, God, no. Noon games are horrible. Any noon game's horrible.
30: But against that trash team, also, I'm still thinking in the mind of a media person covering the game, like noons were the best if you were in studio or in stadium covering it.
0: Agree to disagree.
30: Well, I don't like being at the stadium until 3 a.m., so that's why I say
31: I love how Riley and Vince like turned the lights off at Shield Watkins Field this past Saturday.
0: And then we're in Pigeon Forge the next morning.
31: No, you didn't.
0: Yes. I was on the NFL report with John and Vince.
31: Okay, wait, time out. What time did you get home Saturday night? Midnight?
0: A little after.
31: And then you turned right back around, and then you went up to where in Pigeon Forge?
0: It was a place called Gorilla Taco.
31: Oh, Gorilla Taco's
30: yeah,
31: not bad.
30: Fantastic. Also,
0: very good food.
30: The two best friends that anyone could have, Riley and Vince, did Prep Zone Friday night.
0: That's true.
30: Until probably 11
31: o'clock.
30: Dude,
31: so when
0: weekend.
31: Are you going to get an energy drink endorsement? Hey, I'm Riley Haltom, and whenever I need to stay up late, I take a sip of Tantrum.
0: Tantrum. Just about every weekend.
30: Riley, you're too young, man. You don't remember them Tantrum days.
0: I know. That's beyond
30: Tyler
0: me.
30: Tyler and I don't either, but yeah, it's from our favorite show.
31: Because it's a made-up beverage from our favorite show. Tantrum!
0: Okay.
31: There used to be this show called How I Met Your Mother.
30: He's like, I literally don't care.
31: And there used to be a character by the name of Robin Scherbatsky, drool mouth emoji.
30: Most overrated character in the entire thing.
31: Like, you shut your mouth unless you
30: love it or leave it, Robin Scherbatsky. Leave it!
31: If you want to leave it.
0: Little
31: cool.
0: Drama here.
31: Let me ask you a question. Are you okay with your child growing up without a dad? Because I'll choke you out with a head fit if you drop another fake like that.
30: She is, I mean, if you think
31: she's a news reporter from Canada who used to be a mall superstar for Warming.
30: a word I can't say on the radio.
2: Oh, she's watch
30: she's
2: yourself.
30: That. No. She's that.
2: I would hang out at the Hoser Hut with her.
30: But let's go to the mall. You're
2: right. Absolutely right. Hashtag Robin Sparkles.
30: Let's go to the mall.
2: Numeral 4 life. Next.
0: Mississippi State has re-entered the AP poll for the first time since 2022 after their win against South Carolina. Love it or leave it, the state of Mississippi is playing the best football in the conference.
30: It's a good one. It's a real good one. I mean, Alabama, you got Alabama, Auburn, I'd say not that.
3: It's not Alabama. It's
30: you got Florida,
3: Texas.
30: Florida State, I wouldn't say that. I wouldn't say Texas, Texas A&M, wouldn't say that.
2: It's not Tennessee, Vanderbilt.
30: I mean,
2: Tennessee, Vanderbilt, 6-0.
30: Yeah, but Vanderbilt shouldn't be undefeated. It is. But it shouldn't be. Just like Michigan shouldn't have won that game against Western. I'm going to say love it. Screw it. No, I love it. There's a team we're forgetting about. There's a state we're forgetting about, I know. But since I can't think of it right now, I love it. Shout out to what state's doing.
2: Georgia Tech, nah.
30: No.
0: But I was thinking just in the conference.
2: Kentucky, Louisville?
30: Yeah, that's – Louisville that's lost one game, but it was Ole Miss. Louisville, a big win this weekend. What Kentucky's doing, that's
2: – No, screw it. I'm still saying Mississippi.
0: No, I'm about to say Mississippi has the tiebreaker there.
30: Yeah, because they won the game.
2: No, screw it. Best state for college football right now through 3.5, 4 weeks.
30: I love it.
2: It's Mississippi.
30: Yeah.
2: What's Southern Miss doing?
30: They lost to Auburn. That's all I know.
0: That's a good question. C.J. Bailey's fumble. Speaking of that Vanderbilt
30: game.
0: Oh,
30: yeah.
0: C.J. Bailey's fumble in the end zone with 1 second remaining gave Vandy a stunning 35-31 victory Saturday at First Bank Stadium. Love it or leave it, we have a new Music City miracle.
30: Hold on real quick. Before I...
2: Hang on. The Music City miracle. Let's get Mike Keith on the phone and ask him if he thinks that the new Music City miracle happened between NC State and Vandy.
30: See, that was awesome, odds-defying football. This was odds-defying football, but it was trash. No! This is not no Music City miracle. It's pathetic. It's bad football. It's coaching malpractice. No. I know you just put that on there to get a rise out of us.
2: Did I, though?
30: No. Awful. Also, Southern Miss 48-20 losers to UConn this past weekend.
0: Oh.
30: Let me see if Jake Berklinger is the starting quarterback real quick. We'll just wait for it. He is not. He is not. He didn't get in the football game, so there you go.
2: Should we get Pat Ryan on there? Fumble by C.J. Bailey.
30: He's got something.
2: He's got something. Yeah, it didn't have the nice ring to it. It didn't have the same ring to it.
30: I mean, the fact that they didn't jump all over each other on that call is just chef's kiss. I mean, what a...
2: That's poetry.
30: Oh, my God. And that was...
2: Every broadcaster hopes for that.
30: Yeah. So, anyway, to answer your question, leave it. Absolutely leave it.
0: Today's National New York Day. Love it or leave it, the city of New York has the worst fan base in sports.
30: Tyler, take it. I know you wrote this one. It's clearly not New York. We know what city it is.
2: What city is it?
30: It's Philadelphia.
2: It's Philadelphia.
30: Leave it, it's Philadelphia.
2: It's Philadelphia.
30: I mean, New York is bad. It ain't no Philadelphia.
2: New York is third. New York has the third worst fan base in the United States of America.
0: Second.
30: What, Boston?
2: Boston.
30: Okay.
2: Boston's off.
30: Yeah.
2: Who?
0: Boston might be number one.
2: You've never been to Philly for a long period
0: of time. That's true.
2: Dude.
0: I've met one Philly fan in my life, and he's like one of the nicest guys ever.
30: Also, how many games have you...
2: I'm trying to think if I've ever met a Philadelphia sports fan who's actually nice.
30: How many games have you guys been to Yankee Stadium?
0: Shout out Professor Harrison.
2: New or old?
30: Either.
2: Old, 24, new, one.
30: Okay, I've been to... Not 24. I've been to New Yankee Stadium 3 times, and... I mean, when you have a grown woman pregnant with 2 children beside her and she jumps up and says, F you, Brian McCann, but she doesn't say F you, that's all I need. I'm like, okay.
3: Well, joke's on you. That was actually Brian McCann's wife, so you can't.
30: We're not in the South anymore.
3: We're not in the South.
30: Philly's number one, so I leave this. I would say New York's two. Start, bench, cut. You start Philly, you bench New York, you cut Boston. It's not 5:30. What are you doing, Kaner? We got to go to break.
2: I'm trying to think if there's even like a...
30: It's only Monday. Show's off the rails.
2: No, hang on. I know we're pushed up against it. I was trying to think if there's an honorable mention we're not thinking of.
30: In terms of sports cities?
2: Like awful fan bases.
30: L.A. doesn't care about sports.
2: Yeah.
30: I
2: got one.
30: Houston?
2: But I got one, and I think it might actually ruffle some feathers.
30: What?
2: You ready?
30: Yeah.
2: St. Louis. Some people would think we should say Chicago, but Chicago sports fans, they're not unruly. They're just...
30: They're diehard.
2: They're obnoxious.
30: What about Cleveland? I can't hate on Cleveland.
3: That's a different breed of fan. They're loyal to the core.
30: I can't hate on Cleveland.
3: You know who actually has a pretty okay? I'll give you one
30: Buffalo,
3: more. We'll hit the
30: Buffalo.
3: Reset. Whatever. Do you know what fan base? What city? Like major metropolitan city? They have is like very smart, hardcore, and probably needs to get a little bit more love than they do.
30: What?
3: Minneapolis.
30: Hmm?
3: Detroit fans are okay. Minneapolis, though. Like Twins, Tigers, Stars. Ours, Twins,
0: ooh, Miami.
3: Twins, Stars. There it is. Thank you.
0: There you go.
3: Miami.
30: Miami's bad.
3: Miami's bad.
30: Also,
3: they don't care about baseball.
30: They don't care about
3: Hal Marino should have, and then they're LeBron.
30: And
3: they're all New York fans who are ticked off and they live in Miami.
30: Whatever NBA Finals was, the video of fans leaving the arena and then trying to get back in. Hilarious.
3: Let's come back and say goodbye from right here at Rusty Wallace Honda. Yes, we can read the text line. We know your rival school or rival team is the worst fan base of all time. 99.1, the Sports Animal.
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6: 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Riley Haltom, thank you. Chad Campbell, thank you. 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Go out. It's beautiful. 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

evening, and welcome in to Charlie's Corner. I'm your host, Charlie Collier, here with you for the next hour on 99.1 The Sports Animal, as we're through week three in the college football season, getting ready for week four, and I'm here to break it all down for you. 865-656-9900, your number to text in and interact throughout the show, but a loaded week three. Man, this college football season just keeps getting better. The game of the weekend delivered. We had some great upsets, some great individual performances. Let's start off the night like we do each and every Monday night. Our winners and our losers of the week. Again, 865-656-9900. We'd love if you text in. Let us know who you think won and lost the weekend. We'll start with our winners. And it's hard to start anywhere else other than Oxford, Mississippi, and the Ole Miss Rebels for everything they did on the field, for everything they did off the field. I thought Saturday could not have gone any better if you were Ole Miss. Love that they didn't storm the field. Give them props for that. I think you're at a place now from a program standpoint at Ole Miss where you don't storm the field after beating Lane. And I think that, you know, honestly, kind of twists the knife even more. But I'm a big fan of revenge games in college football, and nobody deserved a nice heaping plate of revenge served to him more than Lane Kiffin and more than that LSU roster. Ole Miss gave it to him, and in the process, established themselves as one of the top five teams in the country, perhaps even better than that. Had a lot of doubters going into the year about whether or not they could sustain the level of success they'd had post Lane Kiffin, post Charlie Weiss Jr. with some of the talent that had exited. I've been an Ole Miss believer, and even more so am an Ole Miss believer now with the effort that they put forth Saturday night, but the atmosphere was awesome. Everything about Saturday night was peak college football. And, you know, that's a weekend that has the chance, I think, to turn into a real, not bad situation necessarily, but I think that there's some unnecessary things that could have been attached to that game. Some vulgar chants, some objects thrown, some shenanigans in terms